0: down, potentially affecting millions of Australians. A number of people say they are unable to make calls, their phone on SOS mode. The telco says it's working to resolve the issue as quickly as possible. The leaders of the United States and Iran have officially signed a memorandum of understanding. The agreement has been scheduled to be signed in Switzerland, but officials have confirmed it has been endorsed early. The document reiterates Tehran's commitment to not produce or develop nuclear weapons. And speaking ahead of the signing, President Donald Trump warned he would resume strikes if Iran doesn't behave.
1: If I don't like it, if they don't behave, we'll go right back to dropping bombs right smack in the middle of their head. Okay? Because they've misbehaved for 47 years.
0: Government ministers have dismissed a proposed vote of no confidence in the Premier. State opposition will today give notice to move a motion of no confidence in Jacinta Allen and her government. It'll fail because of the government's 10-seat majority. And Labor MP Marianne Thomas says it's nothing more than a stunt.
2: Stunt, gimmick, waste of time, a desperate plea for relevancy from the Liberal Party who are watching their own vote collapse.
0: An alleged Melbourne car theft network has been dismantled after police seized luxury vehicles and spare parts worth $1.5 million in coordinated raids across the city's north and southeast. Investigators allege the stolen cars, including 8 Holden HSVs, had VIN numbers and engine stamps removed and replaced to disguise their identities. 3 men, aged 23, 24 and 41, have been charged. In finance at the open, the All Ordinaries down 34 points, our dollar 70.29 US.
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0: Josh Fraser remains focused on the week to week as Carlton prepares to face the Giants on Saturday. The Blues come off the bye of 4 straight wins. The caretaker coach insists his focus remains on the week by week.
4: I think we've been pretty consistent around building this for the future and making sure that we're building something that's sustainable.
0: Geelong will be without Bailey Smith for tonight's final shaping clash with Fremantle. The star mid out with illness. Tom Stewart and Grian Myers are also missing. England's begun its World Cup campaign with a 4-2 win over Croatia. Group L actions continuing at halftime. Ghana and Panama are nil all. A New South Wales Origin squad's been left looking for answers after being comprehensively outplayed in Game 2, 44-24 at the MCG. That's the latest news and sports.
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8: 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Mayor Ben Blaine says thousands are expected to gather for an evening of light, music and family-friendly entertainment.
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13: A strong wind warning has been issued for the coast today with a cloudy day ahead, a very high chance of rain becoming less likely late this afternoon and evening, with winds northwest to northeasterly 20 to 30 k's per hour becoming northwesterly 20 to 25 k's per hour in the middle of the day and then tending northerly 25 to 30 k's per hour in the late evening. Today in Warrnambool and Port Ferry, a top of 17. Mortlake and Terang today, 16.
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13: It's currently 15 degrees.
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10: On 3AW and across Victoria, this is Tom Elliott's.
14: Past 10. Look, I'm going to play you the Pauline Hanson audio, the excerpts from her speech at the National Press Club yesterday, which was hijacked allegedly by the left-wing organisation Get Up. But we'll put that to one side. What Pauline Hanson had to say, I probably there wouldn't be anybody who would agree with all of it, but there was something for everyone. There was, you know, talk about reducing immigration, of deporting hate preachers. Pauline Hanson also wants to undo the all the Indigenous bodies and things, you know, just treat all Australians as equal, which, again, I have some sympathy with. Again, we had a vote on this a couple of years ago with the Voice referendum, and we decided that treating people by race separately in the Constitution was not a good idea. Notwithstanding that, of course, here in Victoria, we have the treaty which is going through the State Parliament. Well, in fact, it's gone through, and now we're having all these bodies set up, which, by the way, are going to cost something like $100 million a year to treat a couple of percent of Victorians very differently from the rest of us. Ahead later on this hour, I want to talk about words you struggle to spell properly. Four state Labor MPs held up signs talking about the new P9 school model. So this is where you have some schools which teach kids from prep to year 9, and then you have separate schools which just do the final 3 years, years 10, 11 and 12. Anyway, I mean, as a model of education, it's worthy of debate. But four Labor MPs, Sarah Connolly, Dylan Wright, Matthew Hilikari and John Lister stood up. P9, though, had a sign. P9 model, share your experience. The problem was the word experience was misspelt. So with Professor Kate Burridge in about half an hour, we'll look at words that you struggle to spell correctly. My bugbear is accommodate. It's got a double C and a double M, but sometimes I look at it and I think, are they both doubles? Or is just one of them? And if one, which one? And I constantly find myself having to look it up. 133693, emails. On the T-shirts, which Maya sells, the T-shirt says, I'm too pretty to do math. Sue says, how do you know the T-shirt refers to girls? Well, Sue, the adjective pretty is, generally speaking, not applied to boys. It's applied to girls. The model in question is a girl. And I think the T-shirts, looking at the website, are only sold in girls' sizes. So would that not suggest, Sue, that the T-shirt does refer to girls? And on the issue of women doing mathematics, our guest before said that women should, for example, pursue careers in banking. Trevor says that's arithmetic, not mathematics. Look, Trevor, arithmetic is the basis for mathematics. In fact, it's amazing how many advanced mathematicians are actually not very good at basic arithmetic. 133693. We have spoken a bit about Pauline Hanson's speech yesterday, and it was notable because she's been an MP on and off for 30 years, and yet it was the first time she has ever given a speech in that time at the National Press Club. It was hijacked briefly by the Get Up organisation, and questions still have to be answered about how they were able to do that. I mean, imagine if, I don't know, Jim Chalmers had been speaking, or Anthony Albanese, and somehow activists, you know, hijacked their speech. I mean, people would go berserk about that, but somehow Pauline Hanson is fair game. But Pauline Hanson had a lot of different things to say, aiming, and I think she probably spoke from the heart, which is what people like about her. Here's a summary of Pauline's speech yesterday.
15: Don't expect a divisive welcome to country from me. This beautiful country belongs to all Australians born here and those who have come to join us. I would like to acknowledge the men and women that have sacrificed their lives for our democracy, our freedom, for our country, and also to those migrants, those people that have worked extremely hard, and those Australians born here with their blood, sweat and tears to build this nation into the beautiful country that it is today. We cannot be a multicultural society. We are a multiracial society, but we must be monocultural. Australians must live under the one cultural umbrella. There will be big changes if One Nation is given the chance. The SBS will be gone. There's no need for it anymore. The internet has overtaken the need for it. The ABC will still exist, but in a very different form. Taxpayers will still fund some of the ABC's operations in regional, rural and remote areas where there is a lack of commercial media. But in the cities, which are already saturated with media outlets across the political spectrum, the ABC will only be subscription service only. OzHarvest's annual frontline report this year showed about 350,000 Australians were seeking food relief each month. More than two-thirds of them are families. Almost a third of households needing relief had at least one employed person. What kind of Australia have we become? Put bluntly, these figures derive because of one policy above all others, the hoax of global warming, which is now climate change. Businesses also tell me you can't sack people these days. They're on their phones, they don't work, they don't turn up, they actually are lazy. And businesses are tied to it. They've had enough. They want change.
14: Well, there's no doubt there is a mood for change around the country, and that's why Pauline Hanson's One Nation Party is riding high in the opinion polls. As I said before, there's a lot in there. She wants Australia to abandon multiculturalism, to have a monoculture. She wants to get rid of SBS. She wants to defund the ABC. She wants to reduce immigration. Wants coal-fired power stations to stay open. Wants a nuclear power station to be built. Wants to deport Islamic hate preachers. Wants to get rid of the Indigenous industry, as she puts it, just treat all Australians the same. Wants more flexibility for businesses to sack lazy workers, which is probably at odds with the working from home laws, which are working their way through the Victorian Parliament at the moment. With the right of reply, the Federal Environment Minister, Murray Watt. Mr. Watt, good morning.
16: G'day, Tom. Good to talk to you.
14: Well, firstly, are there questions to be asked about how the speech was hijacked, allegedly by the GetUp organisation? I'm not sure I remember that happening with any other federal MP speaking in recent times.
16: Yeah, I certainly don't support that kind of thing happening, especially somewhere like the National Press Club, Tom. I have to say, though, Pauline Hanson is not the first politician that has happened to. When I was the Agriculture Minister, I actually gave a speech at the National Press Club, and there were a group of protesters there who did their best to hijack it with signs and shirts and things like that. So it does happen from time to time. I don't think it is the right thing to do. I mean, I think the message that they were putting forward was fair to put forward, you know, that Pauline Hanson has voted against laws to lift people's wages at the same time as she's taken a $100,000 pay rise herself as a party leader. But I think there are better ways to put that message out there than what happened yesterday.
14: Or more broadly, I mean, there's a lot of things in what Pauline Hanson had to say yesterday. For me, the big one was this idea that we should stop multiculturalism and be a monoculture. Now, Pauline Hanson didn't really define what that means. To me, and this is just my opinion, is that, you know, we should require people to speak English. People should buy into Australia's democracy, respect for the law, that sort of thing. But the problem, as I said, is that every year we debate Australia Day, we regularly debate the Union Jack on the Australian flag, we debate the anthem. So we don't do a particularly good job of defining what Australian culture is, do we?
16: Oh, look, I think anyone who's living in Australia, whether it's someone who's born here or someone who moves here, of course has to share Australian values. To be honest, I think most people are getting pretty tired of the annual debate about Australia Day. I mean, we, as a government, have said we're not moving Australia Day. It's actually a non-issue, but, you know, certain people will like to whip it up every single year. Of course, as I say, we want Australians, whoever they are, wherever they come from, to share Australian values. And, you know, I think personally that there's nothing more Australian than that sense of having a fair go. And I think what we saw yesterday from Pauline Hanson is that she doesn't necessarily want all of us to have a fair go. She wants some of us to have a fair go. I think Australia should be about everyone having a fair go. Well, you know, I was really concerned to see some of those comments that she made about particular communities. You know, we often say that Australia is the most successful multicultural nation in the world. I think migrants have brought a huge amount to this country. Of course, we want migrants to share Australian values, and I think, you know, overwhelmingly they do. But, you know, Pauline Hanson's style has always been to try to put in place division amongst different parts of the community. I don't think that'll take us forward as a country. And, you know, I think some of the things she had to say about making it easier for bosses to sack their workers and completely overhauling the workplace laws to, you know, which has to mean cutting wages, that would actually just make life so much harder for so many people who are struggling right now.
14: Well, maybe, but your Labor colleague here in Victoria, Jacinta Allen, is overhauling the workplace laws, saying that bosses who refuse the right to work from home could be hauled in front of the Equal Opportunities and Human Rights Commission. So, I mean, you know, there's form here on the left side of politics too.
16: Yeah, I mean, look, I do support people having a right to work from home, you know, and at a federal level, the workplace laws that we've put in place have allowed for that kind of flexibility and for discussions to happen between workers and their bosses about that kind of thing. I don't think that's the kind of overhaul Pauline Hanson is talking about, because, you know, if we look at her record, whenever she's had the opportunity to support Labor's laws that have been about lifting wages, she's teamed up with the Liberal Party to vote against them. She's tried to say that she likes coal miners, but we passed a law known as Same Job, Same Pay, which was all about making sure that Labor hire workers get the same conditions and pay as direct employees of a company, and she's voted against that as well. So I think her record shows which way she wants to go.
14: Okay, but again, here in Victoria, and I'm using a Victorian lens because that's where I live and everybody who's listening lives in, most people live in Victoria. I mean, for example, we see it the other way. We see, CFMEU members getting paid an absolute squillion out of our pockets and billions of dollars being ripped off out of the big bills. So this idea that, yeah, workers simply have it tough and bosses have it easy is not the way it's seen here in Victoria. It's the other way around.
16: Yeah, look, I mean, you might remember, Tom, I was the Federal Industrial Relations Minister when our government put the CFMEU into administration. You know, Anthony Albanese was the Prime Minister and leader of the Labor Party who kicked John Secca out of the Labor Party. So, you know, we absolutely agree that some of the things that were going on within that union and also amongst employers were unacceptable.
14: Well, is it better? I mean, is the CFMEU fixed up now? Because, I mean, I regularly watch sport right next to a chunk of the North East Link. And I see all the flags and things. I can tell you there are still heaps of CFMEU flags, and if you're not CFMEU, you're not welcome on the site. Has the union been fixed up since you put it into administration?
16: There's no doubt, based on the reports the administrator has put forward, that things are in better shape than they were. I mean, it's not as if everything has been fixed yet, and frankly, there are still employers and fixers in the industry who are doing the wrong thing. But you probably have seen there's a number of police investigations underway. The administrator has sacked dozens of people who were part of the CFMEU previously. But, I mean, bringing it back to the Pauline Hanson speech, you know, I think the worry that we've got as a Labor Party is that lower-paid workers in our community, you know, many of whom would be listening to this program now, rely so heavily on those wage rises they've been able to get as a result of our laws, and Pauline Hanson's voted against them. I mean, she complains about kids going hungry, and that's a valid thing to be concerned about, but she's voted against wage rises for those kids' parents.
14: Okay.
16: It's not going to make it easier for people.
14: No, that's a fair point. Now finally, immigration. Now, most politicians, and I'll throw you in the bucket as well, tend to avoid discussions about immigration levels because it's like it's always about, oh, well, we bring in what the economy needs or, you know, what people demand or whatever. And Pauline Hanson has come out and said we need dramatically lower immigration. She wants it below 100,000 people. No, it's 130,000 people per annum. Now, immigration has been very high under your government. I know it's being wound back a bit now. But, I mean, you know, people would like to see a debate about immigration, which actually talks about hard numbers. What is the appropriate level of net immigration per annum into Australia? Do you have a number there?
16: Well, certainly when it comes to permanent migration, you can actually have a look at the budget papers, and what we've said is that the target there for the next year is 185,000 for permanent migration. And you're right, Tom, we have drastically brought down migration levels over the last couple of years. You know, there's no doubt that post-COVID, migration numbers were too high and they were unsustainable to keep at that level. And that's why over the last couple of years, we've reduced net migration by 45%. You know, we've done that by cleaning up some of the rorts that were in the migration system when we first came to power. So absolutely agree that we needed to bring migration numbers down. That's what we're doing at the moment. You know, you are right. We always need to think about things like the skills that we need in the economy. You know, I don't know how recently you and your listeners have been into hospitals or aged care facilities, but they would be very hard to run without some of the migrant workers we've got in this country. But, you know, we're doing that work to bring down migration levels. But we're trying to do it in a way that doesn't, you know, divide the community. And again, I think that's what we often see from Pauline Hanson.
14: All right, thank you for your time. Murray Watt there, Federal Environment Minister, who is, well, I guess, making the case against Pauline Hanson for the federal government. Could be something to do with the opinion polls. 1-3-6-9-3, calls, emails in a moment at 21 past 10.
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14: It is 24 past 10. Bruce joins us. Bruce, good morning.
26: Yeah, g'day, Tom. How you going?
14: Not bad, Bruce.
26: That's good. That fellow's got the right name, hasn't he? Watt. Now, he talked about the low wage earners and Pauline Hanson opposing wage rises. They wouldn't need the wage rises if this government wasn't fueling inflation, passing on the extra burden of cost about renewable energy, and everything to the wage earner. If you added all that up, that would be the equivalent of a 5 or 6% wage rise. If they
14: yeah, that's a very good point. And look, I tried to... We did mention this yesterday because Michelle Bullock, the last time they put up interest rates, which was a month ago, they left them on hold this month. She singled out high federal government spending as not being the cause of inflation, but a cause of it. And wondered why, okay, so the Reserve Bank is doing one thing, raising interest rates, trying to bring inflation down. But the federal government is not reining in its spending, which is pushing inflation up. So you've got the two bits of government working at odds with each other. It's a good point. Yeah, we wouldn't need 6% per annum wage rises if inflation wasn't so high. And again, this ends up in stagflation, which occurred in the 70s and the early 80s, where you get stagnant economic growth, but you do get rising prices. Thanks, Bruce. John, hello.
0: Morning, Tom. Well, that was a lot of spin and more Labor lies from Murray Watt. They brought in 2 million immigrants in the last 2 years or since they came to power. And you know that, and Australians know that. So he shouldn't come on your air and lie. The other thing, Tom, is...
14: Sorry, just on the lying...
0: Sorry, Tom, if I could just finish.
14: All right.
0: Please, I have respect for you, but if I could finish. Sussex Street and Labor are absolutely panicked about Pauline Hanson and One Nation, and they should be, and they should be. Mm. The final point I make, Tom, is that Labor comes on your air and Murray Watt and lies to Australians. They're living it. There aren't enough hospitals, there aren't enough schools, there aren't enough houses, and it's Labor's housing crisis that is destroying this country. We have a weak Prime Minister who will be rolled by his colleagues in 2 weeks, and Tanya Plibersek is the next Prime Minister of this country.
14: Oh. Well, we'll actually treat that as word on the street. I must admit, I hadn't heard that there'd be a leadership challenge for Anthony Albanese in 2 weeks. So you say Tanya Plibersek. Okay, well, John, we'll check that out and see if there are any rumblings in the Federal Labor Party to roll Anthony Albanese. And if it checks out, you could find yourself in the running for the weekly prize, a $1,000 voucher to spend at Imp Jewellery. And, of course, if you win that prize on Friday, tomorrow, you could be in the draw for the yearly prize, $60,000 towards a Mercedes of your choice, thanks to Mercedes-Benz Brighton. At this tax time, they'll pay $10,000 more for your trading, guaranteed. All makes and models welcome. It's interesting because, I mean, you know, there was speculation that the state Labor Party was going to roll Jacinta Allen. That hasn't happened. And the heir apparent being Education Minister and Deputy Premier Ben Carroll, he actually appeared with Jacinta Allen and says, "I stand behind our Premier. We are united. We are a team." Words to that effect. I didn't think there was a push to roll Anthony Albanese. I have no doubt. I'll be possibly surprised if Albo contests the next election. You know, he's in his early 60s now. He might decide that it's easier to let someone else do it, like Jim Chalmers wants to be the next leader, and he can go to his clifftop mansion in Copacabana in central New South Wales. 133693, emails. Ashley says, the only people who are worried about Pauline Hanson giving the employers the right to sack lazy workers are the lazy workers themselves. Ashley says, good employees have nothing to fear. And John, just on the did Murray Watt lie about immigration? He sort of said we've brought it down in the past year or so, which is true. So post-COVID, 22, 23, into 24, that was when we saw the immigration levels of close to 600,000 a year, which was far too high. They have brought it down, but it's in the, I think, 400s a year, maybe 300, so it's still very high. Pauline Hanson wants to bring net immigration down to 130,000 people a year, which is much lower than we've had for a long time, the COVID years aside. And the Federal Liberal Party sort of says, we'll have a figure for you, but not just yet. Not just yet. Phil, good morning. Anne, hello.
1: Hello.
14: Yes, Anne, go ahead.
1: Tom, I'm just furious about this T-shirt. Mm. The I'm too pretty. It's got nothing to do with maths. A girl is basically saying, I am an airhead. I am too pretty to think. Yep. I'm dumb. And why would a young girl wear that around? And what is that telling boys? We talk about boys respecting girls. Oh, I'm pretty, but I'm dumb.
14: Yeah, it's a very good point. I mean, you know, some young women might say I wear this ironically, as in I'm wearing it for the opposite reason. But yes, the message taken on its face is, as you say, that I'm pretty, therefore I'm dumb.
1: Exactly. And why would a girl disrespect herself enough to wear a T-shirt like that? I just don't understand it.
14: Well, the label does sell, and Maya is selling it. As far as we know, the T-shirts are still available. But, yes, I've got the picture in front of me. It's a young and good-looking model, as models tend to be. And the T-shirt, which is aimed at women, and I think is only sold in women's sizes, says, I'm too pretty to do math, which is clearly American because we would say maths. But the point is a good one. I mean, why would you want to wear something like that? But then again, you know, Anne, I mean, a lot of women, even if they're not dumb, some women do want to present themselves as being a bit dumb because they think that's what boys want. I don't know. Complicated world. 133693, visit amasom.com and tell your pricey telco where to go, in a polite fashion, of course. Speaking of polite, news headlines now with David Armstrong. David, good morning.
2: Good morning. And news at 11 o'clock. They're on their feet in Canberra. The Prime Minister and the Treasurer, Jim Chalmers, news conference has just got underway, where they are detailing the carve-outs for the capital gains tax reforms. There was the, not a summit, there was a meeting up there, wasn't it, earlier this week, a consultative group.
14: See,
2: about what...
14: The problem is there are so many holes in this. And when you create carve-outs, people will say, okay, if a startup is a carve-out, how do I characterise my business as a startup? Or if technology firms have a carve-out, okay, well, how can we call this technology? And you end up creating a dog's breakfast of rules and regulations. They would have been a lot better off if their goal was simply to lower property prices, have the new rules only apply to residential property, and leave everything else in place for every other asset class. But they couldn't bring themselves to do it, and now there's all this lobbying going on, and we're going to end up with a piece of legislation which will be an utter mess.
2: Swiss cheese. Swiss cheese.
14: Full of holes.
2: The leaders of the United States and Iran have officially signed a memorandum of understanding. It was supposed to be signed in Geneva in Switzerland a little bit later today, but they've done it secretly behind closed doors earlier. So whatever we see from here on in will be a bit of a ceremony. The document reiterates Tehran's commitment to not produce or develop nuclear weapons. That document has been signed. I bet it's 60 days. There needs to be more negotiation there. Melbourne home prices forecast to dip significantly before Christmas. Almost $40,000 to be knocked off the median house value, and this survey suggesting Melbourne, the Victorian capital, will deliver the worst performance of all Australian capital cities, with a 4% decrease in prices by the end of this year. And Josh Fraser, as he's adopted the mantra, we're match by match. He's focused on the week to week, one game at a time.
14: One game at a time. We don't look too far ahead. No. Just focus on what's in front of us.
2: But he's got a big smile on his face, and Eddie Sinfield's been down there. There's a degree of swagger at Icon Park at the moment. You're coming off the bye. Four straight wins, is that correct?
14: Four in a row, including a very close one against arch rivals Essendon a week and a half ago, which didn't actually go all that well. But the point is a win, David.
2: And the Giants on Saturday, they are bruised and angry, so that'll be a good game. That's all there at 11.
14: Thank you, David. 133693, mornings at 3aw.com.au. We'll talk linguistics in a moment. Four state Labor politicians, there's a debate going on in education circles about what is the appropriate structure of school. For example, some people say that you should have one group of schools teach us prep to year 9, and then you'd have specific high schools that would just teach 10, 11 and 12. Anyway, that's neither here nor there. Well, it is important, but the issue is four Labor MPs stood up with signs saying P9 school model, share your experience. And the problem was each of the signs had misspelt experience. They had the I and the E around the wrong way. Is there a word or words that you constantly find difficult to spell? 133693, Professor Kate Burridge, Head of Linguistics at Monash University, joins us in a moment at 25 to 11.
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14: Okay, so there are words in English which are difficult to spell, and why not? Because we have so many inconsistent spellings in our language. But four state Labor politicians who were sort of starting a debate about school structures in the future, they were all holding up signs saying P9 school model, which I think means prep to year nine, share your experience, and experience has been misspelt, which is somewhat ironic given that they're talking about educational structures. They've got the E before the I instead of the I before the E. Professor Kate Burridge, Head of Linguistics at Monash University, good morning.
34: Good morning, Tom. They're the worst, aren't they, when they're on signs or even book covers. I have one on my shelf which is called Linguistics at Work.

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2: Which one is it? And then you go down the rabbit hole and then you check and you realise it does have a double C and a double M, but it's one that, for me, it just never springs into my head. I have to check it almost every time I write it.
3: It's funny how we have these bugbears, isn't it? I mean, one I discovered, well, I didn't even know it was a problem until I had to do a feasibility study recently and discovered I'd been misspelling feasibility all my life, I suspect, Tom. And that's the Abel-Ibel problem. Mm. You know, these are areas where English could really just get rid of that mess. The problem is, of course, Abel and Ibel are pronounced the same, historically different, but we can't justify modern spelling on the basis of history. You know, they do the same sorts of things now, and let's spell them the same.
2: So you wrote feasible, F-E-A-S, and then with an A rather than I.
3: I did, yeah. Because, of course, feasible, I know. I didn't even... Crazy, yep.
2: Well, here's another one for you. Now, I think it's the only... people say it's the only word in the English language that has a double U, as in one U followed by another U, and that is, of course, vacuum. And I always think, you know, a C by itself is often in English not a hard C, but in this case it is. And the two U's, you know, you look at that and you think, it just doesn't seem right because we don't really see it anywhere else very much. And I often have to wonder, should there be a double C there, and is it one U or two U's or one C or two C's? And that's one that I reckon would probably confuse a lot of people.
3: Oh, there are huge, long lists of problems in English. And a lot of it has to do with, well, in fact, the same problem as Ibel and Abel, the fact that vowels, when they're not stressed, will reduce. You know, and that will go for words like ceremony and those sorts of words as well. So the pronunciation return of, well, the older pronunciation, ceremony, at least, is closer to the spelling. And then the follow-on words like ceremonial, which gives you a clue, at least, what the vowel is.
2: What about, you know, the words that are homonyms? You know, what is it, homophones? I always get mixed up. But, you know, when you have there, and there, and your. I mean, people don't so much misspell them as just grab whichever one pops into their mind and say, right, oh, I need to use the word there, or I'll throw that one in because I'm not really sure of the difference between T-H-E-R-E, T-H-E-I-R, and T-H-E-Y apostrophe R-E. So they just throw in one of them at random, and two times out of three they get it wrong.
3: And the spell checker won't pick those ones up because they're all correct, you know, unless you've got the grammar checker highlighting it. But, yes, we've got a lot of those sorts of confusables, I suppose. It's, you know, with or without the apostrophe, your with or without the apostrophe. One that, you know, I've overcome this one, the loose and the lose. I have to remember loose tooth, and then I get the double O.
2: Yes, I'm seeing a lot of football sort of threads on WhatsApp groups that I probably spend too much time on. People describe players as losers, L-O-O-S-E-R. They mean losers, but, you know, but somehow loose, they look at that, they see the double O and think, oh, well, I'll put that in there. And you know, I probably shouldn't correct them in a public forum, but sometimes I do. I don't know if this is making me more or less popular amongst my fellow WhatsApp members.
3: Well, it's interesting that you think, you know, well, it used to be the case, or at least it appeared the case, that kind of anything went when it was online, you know, written language, which was somewhere between speech and writing, and that people were more flexible with the spelling and people were, in fact, quite creative with the spelling. But I think that's no longer the case, I think. And now people are getting quite picky about the spelling.
2: One of my young producers has, I won't name her, but there's only two of them that I'm talking about. She'll often justify misspelling and say, oh, I'm doing it because I don't have enough time. But the problem is the misspelling they'll put in will have more characters in it than the correct spelling. So time can't be the issue because they're adding things that don't need to be there. And I suppose the other one for me, which is arguably a misspelling, is where people see a plural of a word. And because they see an S on the end of it, they think, well, maybe I'll stick an apostrophe there. And immediately I just look at that and think, righto, what belongs to this thing? But they'll say trucks and planes and automobiles and houses, and they'll put an apostrophe before every S just because they think it should be there.
3: Yes, it's the I would say the new decorative function of the apostrophe, but it's been around for centuries. In fact, in the 1800s was really the heyday of aberrant apostrophes, Tom, because you'd get them before

0: D's as well. You know how, I think we've talked about this before, the job description of the apostrophe was originally to signal that there was a missing letter. So jumped, which used to be jumpered, became jump with apostrophe D. But then, so people put apostrophe D's all over the place, like had spelled H-A apostrophe D. So they would do it before S's as well. So the pages were littered with these apostrophes.
1: I was taught with apostrophes by an English teacher whose name I've forgotten now, but that abbreviation took precedence over possession. Is that right?
0: You mean the missing? I would say that possession came in later. That was some bright spark that decided it should mark possession. But it's never been natural to English to mark possession, and of course we've been getting it wrong ever since. I've mentioned that before. It's probably an area where you could get rid of the apostrophe for the possession and mark only for missing letters. But then comes the point where I don't know, with something like won't. Where do you put the apostrophe? We put it between an N and a T, but there's a lot missing there.
1: That's true.
0: won't
1: will not.
0: Yeah, that's right.
1: Words you find difficult to spell consistently. No one's fault. No judgment here, of course. Just a quick World Cup soccer update. Ghana versus Panama is in progress. It's nil all late in the second half.
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3: It is 10 to 11. Weather now for Lazy Boy at Roth Newton. They've got their 20 to 60% sale off right now. Currently it is 17 degrees. Our forecast top is 18. Words you find difficult to spell. Four state Labor MPs held up signs at a debate about school structure. It said P to 9 school model, share your experience, and experience was misspelt. The I and the E were round the wrong way, which is somewhat ironic given the subject of their discussion. Julia, good morning.
4: Oh, good morning, Tom. I have trouble spelling the word recipe, but the funny thing about it is I'm actually a cook and I'm a chef and I'm also a cooking teacher. And I always struggle to spell that word.
3: So what mistake do you typically make?
4: I always add an E, whether it's R-E-C-E or R-E-C-I-E, I always add an E.
3: Ah, in the middle of the word. What do you think, Professor Burridge?
5: That's a tricky one. But I was just going to say I routinely mistype language. It's a typing error, really. Many of my colleagues do it as well, switch the U and the A around. It's a typo more than a misspelling. I obviously recognise it. I've been spelling language correctly for many years, but it's a typo.
3: Oh, yes, because I sometimes see gauge misspelt, the UA instead of AU, for example. Mm.
5: That's another tricky one, that one, yes.
3: Mm. Now, Julie's got a good one for us. Well, it's not, the word itself isn't good, but it's one that's difficult to spell. Julie, good morning.
6: Good morning, Tom. Thankfully, it's a word I don't have to spell often, but when I do, I get mixed up with diarrhoea.
3: Yes, it's a complicated word. And so D-I-A-R-R-H-O... E-A, is that right? Is it Greek at the end?
5: Yeah, I think there have been there's been some spelling reforms around that word, hasn't there? Yes, hang on, how did you spell it? I'm hopeless.
3: I'm not sure, but I'm pretty sure in America, they've simplified the spelling of it.
5: But it's still got a double R, hasn't it? D-I-A, double R, is that right?
3: Yeah, that's right, then H-O-E-A.
5: A, yes. So it's got that nasty cluster at the end, like on an epithelium.
3: Now, speaking of nasty Greek letters, as you know, I've recently had surgery and I got a very, very nasty bill from the anaesthetist.
5: Oh, yes.
3: And, of course, they still love A-N-A-E-S. And in America, they chop out that middle A. They just go straight to the E. So is A-E, is that a Greek thing?
5: Yes, that's right. And then you get it in like archaeology, and that's where you get the two.
3: Mm. Dave, hello.
7: Yeah, good morning, Tom. How are you?
3: Not bad, Dave.
7: Necessary.
3: Always so we got two sounds in it, necessary, and one is a C and one is a double S.
5: It's the double letters and how many, isn't it, with those words?
3: Yeah. And why do we decide to have two letter combinations for the same sound? Is that just because we've borrowed it from different languages?
5: There's a whole lot of different reasons why you've got this chaos in spelling. And unfortunately, the ones that really cause us grief are often very, very frequent words as well, and it's almost like this frequency reinforces the bad behaviour when we're not going to you know, reform them, or because we're just so used to seeing them that way, even though they cause problems. But yes, it's because we've swiped so many words from other languages. So all these borrowed words, you know, whether it's French or Latin or Greek or, you know, Germanic even. I mean, look at the word yacht. You know, we got that from Dutch, so that's why we've got that crazy spelling. Colonel, from French, you know, that even though it's pronounced K-E-R-N-E-L, it's pronounced...
3: It's spelled colonel.
5: Colonel, sorry?
3: And then just quickly on military ranks, I mean, in the Australian Army, they still say lieutenant, even though the word is spelled lieutenant.
5: That's right, and that's, you know, well, and the pronunciation lieutenant would be closer to that, and it does mean a placeholder, so that would be... a better pronunciation and spelling. Well, we spell it the same, don't we? But that F is a puzzle. No one's been able to really solve that puzzle, why you get that F pronunciation, whether it's leave or whatever. But
3: we appreciate your efforts today. We're going to leave it there. Professor Kate Burridge, back in a fortnight at 5 to 11.
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3: The 11 o'clock news with David Armstrong is coming up in a moment. After the news, I want to get back to working from home. Extraordinary to find out today that workers who demand to work from home may also be able to require the boss to buy them all the equipment they need and take the boss to the Human Rights Commission if the boss says no. We'll look at the crime stats which have come out. Apparently there's been a very slight fall in crime in Victoria over the past year. And with David the Ox Schwartz, thumbs down and thumbs up for the AFL season to date. 133 693.
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5: 18 degrees in Melbourne, showers, windy atop today. 18, it's 11 o'clock. Good morning. David Armstrong. The Albanese government's announced a range of carve-outs as new capital gains tax arrangements are set to be passed by Parliament. Businesses with a turnover of up to $10 million will still be able to access the 50% CGT discount. There'll also be further concessions for start-ups, while the 30% tax rate for trusts will be scrapped. Prime Minister Anthony Albanese says the changes are fair. They come after consultation.
6: This is genuine reform, and genuine reform is often difficult, but it's the right thing to do, done for the right reasons, in order to give Australian workers a tax cut, in order to make sure that more Australians can get into their first home.
5: For nearly 4 years, the crime rates continue to climb, but new data today released shows a glimmer of hope for Victorians who've been living in fear. The overall crime rate for the 12 months to March has decreased slightly by 0.2%. Child offending has dropped by 6%, but police say children remain heavily overrepresented in the data, with organised crime gangs frequently tasking underage children to carry out serious crimes such as burglaries, car thefts and arsons. Adults are now responsible for 88% of offender incidents, that's up 10%, driven by increases in breaches of bail conditions, retail theft and breaches of family violence orders. An Australian soldier who served in Afghanistan and Iraq voiced his disgust at two women who vandalised RSLs with vile graffiti messages, but were granted suppression orders to prevent the media publishing images of them to protect their safety. Outside court, Edith Pope and Charlie Tidmarsh's supporters held a sign that read, "Courts have no jurisdiction on stolen land," and in case you missed it on the RSL walls, "F the Anzacs one more time." Former Special Operations Officer Heston Russell.
7: I'd love to see them in the docks with rotten tomatoes and fruit thrown at them, but we are in Australia and one of our values is, you know, innocent till proven guilty. So let's put the tomatoes on the shelf and let them rot a bit. And I do, however, have a little bit of anxiety just knowing what I know now of Victorian court system to see how the punishments, will they be suitable for the crime? Will they be a deterrent?
5: Senior Minister Steve Demopoulos has slammed the Liberal Party for wasting Parliament's time with a political stunt. Opposition leader Jess Wilson will move a vote of no confidence in Jacinta Allen. It'll go to a debate and vote when Parliament returns at the end of July. However, with the government holding a majority in the lower house, the motion will fail.
8: What an absolute ridiculous stunt. Like, you know, wasting the Parliament's time on a political stunt. They know this isn't going to get up. The numbers aren't there for it. The Liberal Party is trying to distract the Victorian community from their $40 billion worth of cuts over the next 4 years.
5: In finance, the All Ordinaries down 27 points. Our dollar's trading at 70.29 US.
4: The Chery Tiggo 7 Super Hybrid. 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
5: Lachie Neal's potential move to Collingwood is being described as a strange one by one of the game's leading voices. The Brisbane Premiership winner has been linked to a move to the Pies on a three-year deal worth up to $3 million. 3AW commentator Matthew Lloyd says it's interesting.
9: It's a real strange one, and even Chris Fagan spoke about it, that you know, if he's going to move, we wouldn't think potentially he'd go closer to Western Australia or go to a WA club where his kids are. But who knows, could they be moving? Because all the talk is that Collingwood's wowed him with an amazing deal.
5: Harry Kane scored a brace as England began its World Cup campaign with a 4-2 win over Croatia. In the clash between Ghana and Panama, Ghana have just scored in the dying stages of their game. That score 1-0. And that's the latest news and sport.
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16: A strong wind warning has been issued for the coast today with a cloudy day ahead. A very high chance of rain becoming less likely late this afternoon and evening, with winds northwest to northeasterly 20 to 30 k's per hour, becoming northwesterly 20 to 25 k's per hour in the middle of the day, and then tending northerly 25 to 30 k's per hour in the late evening. Today in Warrnambool and Port Ferry, a top of 17. Mortlake and Terang today, 16.
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0: 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Mornings with Tom Elliott. Now, across Victoria, Mornings with Tom Elliott.
3: I want to go back to the more details that have emerged from the working from home legislation. It's really quite extraordinary. It's come out today that not only can workers demand the right to work from home, but the bosses might be legally required to buy all the equipment that they need. So if you say, right, I want to work from home, I need a proper ergonomic office chair, I need an office desk, I need a special big screen computer, I need all these things. And then the boss says, oh, okay, but it's your decision to work from home. Yes, but you have to fund all this. And apparently that's what the legislation says. And then if there's a dispute between a worker and a boss about whether working from home is appropriate or not, because the government is burying the right to work from home, not in industrial relations legislation, but in human rights legislation, that is, it is a human right to work from home 2 days a week, the boss can be hauled in front of the Equal Opportunity and Human Rights Commission. Now, I've had to, well, not physically appear, but make submissions to that commission a number of times, usually because people have complained about things I've said on air. I might add, I've never been found guilty of anything, but, you know, it's an arduous and, in some cases, expensive process. And then if the worker doesn't get what they want out of the Human Rights Commission, they can then take the boss to VCAT. I mean, it's just extraordinary. And we supposedly want, or we would like Victoria to be a place where people want to do business, where businesses say, righto, we want to invest in Australia. Where are we going to set up? Brisbane, Sydney, Adelaide, Perth, or Melbourne? You look at Melbourne and think, you know, well, bloody hell, there's these rules, you know, about working from home and having to go before a human rights commission if we don't like working from home. Bugger it. We won't set up in Melbourne. We'll set up in Sydney instead. 133693. Emails coming in. On the T-shirt, we were discussing this earlier, that's for sale at Meyer. It says, I'm too pretty to do math or maths. Macca says, with all the false, unrealistic and damaging images of today, it's hard for young people to have much self-esteem at all. Macca says, I'd be surprised if too many heed the garment's message. Well, I don't know, Macca, because not many girls in particular do maths at all these days. The participation rate in maths and other science subjects amongst young women or girls has fallen dramatically over the past couple of decades. So in a sense, they are heeding the message. Stefan, however, says, I can't believe the feminist outrage towards this T-shirt. Well, I don't know if it's feminist outrage. He said, I wore a T-shirt in the 80s saying, don't blame me, Dad was drunk at conception. I remember seeing those. Very funny. Brad, good morning.
17: Hey, Tom, how you going? And before you finish me up, I've got a T-shirt for you. But has Jess Wilson come out and said anything about repealing or doing anything to change some of these wild and outlandish changes? And let me add a couple. The real estate industry in this state is under an exorbitant pressure due to the ridiculous number of legislative changes. More to come on the 1st of October with the announcement of reserves 7 days before auction, cancelling the ability of Section 27s, which is an early release of deposit, 4 weeks maximum for tenants who vacate or break lease. They obviously are getting money from somewhere else and don't want stamp duty anymore because the industry will grind. It'll just stop.
3: Yeah, no, I hear you. And you said you had a T-shirt slogan for me?
17: Yeah, they can't all be kung fu fighting.
3: That's right. Surely not everybody was kung fu fighting. Yes, I think I might have actually seen that, but it's a good one. Was it Carl someone or other? He was a one-hit wonder in the 70s with Everybody Was Kung Fu Fighting, which bizarrely, and I'm looking at it on my shelf here, I have that as a 7-inch vinyl single. 133693, good on your Brad. 2 bottles of DeBordley's handcrafted Heathcote Shiraz coming your way. So, look, the reason I've gone back to working from home today is more detail is emerging about the roles and the responsibilities and where the power lies. And really, it's quite extraordinary. Bosses, if someone requests to work from home, bosses, in the absence of a good reason not to, pretty much have to say yes. And they'll also need to buy the equipment that is needed. So if you say, I need a desk, a chair, I need a bigger screen for my laptop, I need other things, the boss has to provide all that. That's point one. Point two, if there's a dispute between a worker and a boss about whether or not the worker can work from home, and remember, it's not very well defined about what jobs can be done from home and what jobs cannot. So, for example, I mentioned yesterday we had the garbos coming around. Obviously, garbos don't get to work from home, nor do firefighters. But, you know, clerical workers, probably they can. Call centre workers, probably they can. But if you work, I don't know, in advertising or something and you're supposed to work in a team environment, like you can have Zoom meetings and whatever, but it's not the same as being in a room with other people. Anyway, if there is a dispute between employee and employer over whether or not a job can be done from home, you don't go to the Fair Work Commission. Because this is being deemed a human right by the state government, workers will be able to take their employers to the Victorian Equal Opportunity and Human Rights Commission. And then if they don't get what they want there, they can then go to the Victorian Civil and Administrative Tribunal, which is better known as VCAT. Now, VCAT's normally used to sort out property disputes and that sort of thing, but basically, it's like a step below going to court. But, I mean, really, is this the type of cost on business that we want to impose in Victoria? Workers demanding to be worked from home, boss says no. Suddenly the boss is in front of a human rights commission as though, you know, the boss is, has a policy saying, I will never employ a black person or we won't have women in this office because I don't like them or something like that. It's like just a normal dispute about working from home. And, again, prior to the pandemic, turning up to work in the office or the factory or wherever it was that you worked, that was entirely normal. That was the way people operated. And yes, there was a commute and yes, you had to bring your lunch or buy your lunch. And yes, it meant that while you're at the office, you couldn't do many personal things, but that's because work was work and your own time was your own time. And the sort of COVID pandemic put a hole in all this by giving people not just the opportunity actually making it legally required to work from home, and that introduced all sorts of problems, as well as kids being educated from home. And now it's suddenly turned into a human right. From a thing that I think most of us did not like during the pandemic, the government now thinks is a vote winner. So 1-3-6-9-3, if you're a business owner in particular, I mean, what do you reckon? I mean, if you don't give your employees the right to work from home, you could end up in front of the Victorian Equal Opportunity and Human Rights Commission. Our next guest is the Chief of Policy at the Australian Chamber of Commerce and Industry, David Alexander. Good morning.
18: Hi, Tom.
3: Well, as I said, every day I find out more about this legislation because every day they're releasing more. So firstly, if someone demands to work from home, it looks like bosses or employers might have to give them all the pay for all the equipment they need. So a desk, a chair, a bigger screen, maybe a better telephone, that sort of thing. Does that seem right to you?
18: It's ridiculous, Tom. Even to say it is to highlight the ridiculousness. Yes, so employers not only forced to provide work from home arrangements, but then paying as well for all sorts of follow-on consequences. These sorts of things, it could be computers, laptops, iPads, phones, new or upgrades, internet connections, desks, chairs, stationary fit out. So, you know, it's a second round impact on businesses that they just can't bear. It's effectively forcing businesses to set up two workplaces for every employee, one at work and one at home. It's yet another burden for business to bear. It's going to, again, drag down productivity.
3: So I'm working from home as we speak because I've just come out of hospital and I'm not sort of very mobile yet. But and that's something I've negotiated with my employer. And once it ends in a couple of weeks, that's it. I'll be back in the office. There's no doubt about that. But, I mean, for example, under this legislation, does my home workspace count as part of the office? And therefore, if there's something non-compliant about it or if the floor is a bit slippery or something like that, is my employer potentially liable for that?
18: Well, this is where it's a legal quagmire. It's going to be enormously difficult for employers to work out the consequences of this, the time, the cost, the liabilities, the dispute resolution processes, even insurance. You know, what are you obliged to provide for those employees that take up that provision? So there are just so many follow-on consequences for this that haven't been thought through.
3: Okay, and what about you talked about dispute resolution. Now, normally, you know, when it's a workplace, like a federal workplace issue, you go to the Fair Work Commission, and that's how unions and bosses and things negotiate pay and awards and so forth. But here, because it's being flagged as a human right, it's not an industrial relations issue, it's a human rights issue. And it might seem that disputes will end up in front of the Victorian Equal Opportunity and Human Rights Commission. Now, I mean, is that body set up to sort of try and arbitrate on who can work from home and who cannot?
18: Well, again, Tom, this is new ground. It will be very worrying for business to be expected to face up to this brand new tribunal, which doesn't have any track record or expertise in this matter. So, you know, the range of different tribunals that they're potentially going to have to face, that's a nightmare for businesses. The last thing they want to have to think about. I mean, businesses want to set up their businesses, and the presumption should be that they have the right to determine where your staff are sited. You're the one that's, you know, investing in the business, and that's the way you're going to maximize productivity, is to allow the business owner to determine their own arrangements. Lots of business owners already offer work from home already. Some offer hybrid arrangements. Others have their staff on site. Let them decide. When you force them into this arrangement, by definition, it's going to be forcing them into what they don't want to do. It's a suboptimal outcome for them. So it's necessarily going to diminish productivity for that firm and the broader Victorian economy.
3: Well, and just on that final question, I mean, does this legislation or will this legislation make Victoria a less attractive place in which to do business?
18: Yes, of course. So when we look at the national perspective, there's a lot of national businesses that have branches in Victoria, and they're very concerned about this awful policy dragging them down nationally. And for those Victorian businesses, it's yet another burden on them. They'll be thinking, you know, is it worth carrying on here? You know, should I be shifting interstate where the conditions are more conducive? So the signal that it sends to the business community is a very negative one. It's the reverse direction to where things should be going.
3: All right, thank you for your time. David Alexander there from the Australian Chamber of Commerce and Industry. 1-3-6-9-3, quick World Cup soccer update. Ghana and Panama, traditional rivals there in the world of soccer, the round ball code. Their match is concluded. Ghana won 1-0, scoring the winning goal deep into injury time.
19: 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On 3YBFM, Mornings with Tom Elliott.
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3: 23 past 11 in a moment. Police reporter Madeline Burke with the crime stats, which according to David Armstrong before, showed a slight decrease in crime in the last 12 months, which is welcome, I guess. off a very high base, I might add, though. Just a reminder, keep the word on the street calls coming. Anything you see or have heard. The weekly prize, we'll give it away tomorrow, is a $1,000 voucher to spend at Imp Jewellery, the handmade and remodelling specialist. And if you win that, automatically you'll be in the running for the yearly prize. 60 grand towards a Mercedes of your choice, thanks to Mercedes-Benz Brighton this end of financial year. They'll pay the GST on select new cars, plus there's a fantastic finance offer and deals on various demos. Siwa, hello. So, Siva.
0: Oh, I think you might be. Is it me? Siva, rather not Siva.
3: Sorry, Siva. What is it? Siva?
0: Caesar, as in Julius Caesar.
3: Oh, Caesar. Yeah, good morning.
0: Hey. Good morning. One of these issues to do with working from home and the employer has to pay for desks and telephone upgrades. What if I don't have the room, for example, to work from home and I insist on my so-called rights to work from home and I need a new room? Does the employer have to pay for that room?
3: Well, I mean, I don't know. What if you say, oh, well, you've got to renovate my house to create a, you know, a safe work environment? I mean, it just... The mind boggles because I don't know about you, Caesar, but I mean, during the lockdown, you know, I worked from home. I sat in a study. Sometimes I sat at the end of the dining room table. None of it was ideal, but we made it work because we had to, because that was the law. But now I'm looking around and thinking, okay, well, does my, you know, study meet the modern requirements of an office? Like, I've got cables taped to the floor and stuff, and the answer is probably it's not safe and one of us will trip over them fairly soon. Or what about the security of data? You know, what I'm doing just goes through our home Wi-Fi connection, which, just like most Wi-Fis, has a simple password. Is that secure? And if it's, if all the employee has to do is say, I demand to work from home, and then the employer has to pay to rebuild a chunk of their home to make it suitable for work, that to me just seems too onerous on the employer. The employer would say, well, no, I'm already, you know, I've already bought or I'm renting an office. You come and work in that, or you go and get your work somewhere else. But again, and then if there's a disagreement, you don't end up in front of the Fair Work Commission, which at least has expertise in solving workplace disputes. You end up in front of the Victorian Equal Opportunity and Human Rights Commission, which I would argue probably has no experience in solving workplace disputes. Thanks, Caesar. 133693, mornings@3aw.com.au. Well, we don't look forward to the crime stats each year because, well, every year they seem to have got worse. This year it looks as though they might have got a tiny bit better. Police reporter Madeline Burke is all over it. Madeline, good morning.
1: I sure am, Tom. Good morning. Well, for nearly 4 years, our crime rate has continued to climb. The Crime Stats Agency releases their data and update every 3 months. And the new data today shows a glimmer of hope for many Victorians who say they have been living in fear. The CSA says our crime wave appears to have reached its peak. The overall crime rate has decreased slightly by 0.2%. So here are some more stats, Tom. The number of youth offenders was down by 260 to around 7,000. That includes a drop in the number of first-time youth offenders. Child offending down 6%, but police say children do remain heavily overrepresented in the data out today. Organised crime groups, as we know, are frequently tasking kids to carry out serious crimes such as burglaries, car thefts and arson. Adults are now responsible for 88% of offender incidents. That's up 10%. And it's driven by increases in breaches of bail conditions, retail theft, which is up 12%, and breaches of family violence. Car theft up as well. 31,000 cars stolen statewide last year. That's the highest since 2001-02. So we have this slight decrease in the latest figures, but the overall crime rate has still increased by 26% over the past 3 years. So Police Minister Anthony Carbines faced media early this morning. He stopped short of conceding whether the government is just cleaning up its own mess. Here's what he had to say.
2: I accept that crime has been too high and we've said that for a long time, but the only way to address that is to bring it down. The only way to bring it down is tougher consequences on those who do harm and to continue to resource the largest police service in the country.
1: So, Tom, in the news, when we were all shocked to see this slight fall. What are your thoughts and feelings?
3: Oh, look, I don't have all the numbers the way that you do, but remember, they've removed 2 years' worth of children, as in 10, 11-year-olds, from the crime stats by saying children of that age can't be charged with crime. So I think doing that alone probably takes the youth crime rate down, and it's a statistical sleight of hand. I think you said, what is the overall crime rate down? 0.2%?
1: Yes, that's correct.
3: Right. Well, that would pretty much be accounted for raising the age of criminal responsibility. So that would be what I would look at. But also, Anthony Carbines, and we've asked him 35 times to come on the program. He's always too busy. Whereas we asked the police minister, the Queensland police minister once to come on the program, and he said yes straight away. But when he just said there, we've got to have stiffer consequences for people who commit crimes. Well, hello, that's the exact opposite of what our courts have been doing.
1: Deputy Commissioner Bob Hill has also been speaking to journalists as well. He was asked about those 10 and 11-year-olds. He says they make up a very small number of offenders, and it is quite complex. And he said, I can't point to an exact reason why we've had this drop. Another example is more Victorians are boosting their home security. So, that's putting people off. And we speak to victims of crime every day here at 3AW as well. One thing we do hear often is, oh, we didn't call police, what could they do? Or the example we had earlier this year when that St Kilda pharmacist was assaulted inside his shop. His wife called 000 a number of times and was told there were no police available. Of course, that's anecdotal evidence, Tom. I also just wanted to, it's worth noting that this recent spate of arson attacks on entertainment venues, that doesn't fall into this crime data. So we'll wait and see what the next 3 months bring.
3: All right, thank you, Madeline. We had a call yesterday, a guy, I think, running a small business in the officer area. I think it was some sort of factory or warehouse thing. And he said that he had threats made against his business. And the police said, look, there's nothing we can do. Just go and employ a security guard. 133693, mornings at 3aw.com.au. News headlines now with David Armstrong. David, good morning.
4: Good morning. The news at midday, crime stats is there as our lead story. Also, the Albanese government's announced a range of carve-outs as new capital gains tax arrangements are set to be passed by Parliament. Businesses with a turnover of up to $10 million will still be able to access the 50% discount. Further concessions for startups, the 30% tax rate for trusts will be scrapped, and Prime Minister Albanese says it all comes after consultation. We listened. We listened, and that's why we made the changes. New data reveals almost 20,000 homes across the northwest and northeastern suburbs are now at risk of flooding. These are these new flood maps that have been created by Melbourne Water. Banyule City Council and Moonee Valley in particular issues there. Maya under pressure to withdraw that T-shirt with the words, I'm too pretty to do math. Does it come in men's?
3: Yeah, I expect to see you wearing one tomorrow.
4: I'll squeeze into one. It does come in men's? It does come in
3: No, I think it only comes in women's sizes. And I'm going to make one that says, radio, show business for ugly people.
4: Yes, not the first time. Education experts say it's already hard enough to get girls interested in maths and STEM subjects. And I think it was you that mentioned that most of the smart people you know are females.
3: It's just that I went to university with three girls who are all top mathematicians. And one of them is now lives in the UK. And she has become the head of the UK code-breaking organisation. Oh. So, it's like it was called Bletchley Park in World War II. And they broke the Germans' Enigma machine. And it was Alan Turing who developed early computers and things. So this girl I know, she now heads that up. And all I'm saying is she's female. Well, at least I'm pretty sure she still is. And she was a brilliant mathematician. And she's made an amazing career out of it. And they're the sort of stories that should be celebrated rather than I'm too pretty to do math.
4: And Geelong will be without Bailey Smith for tonight's final shaping clash with the Dockers. Star mid out with an illness. It's over there. 6:10 start their time. That's 8:10. Yeah, I know.
3: It's a bit late.
4: It's a bit late. It's going to
3: hard. It's a school night, David.
4: I know. It's going to be difficult to get past half time. That's all there at midday.
3: 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Coming up in a moment, more of your calls and your emails. David the Ox Schwartz will join us. What have you loved and what have you hated about the football season thus far? What I've hated is the new rules about out of bounds. I still get confused by it. Is it inside the arc? Is it outside the arc? Was it a disposal? Did it come off hands? Was there intent? honestly, the old rules were so easy. If it bounces over the line, it's a throw-in. If it's kicked over the line on the full, it's a free kick to the opposition. Simple, worked for over a century, didn't have any problems with it. Why did they change it? What have you loved and what have you hated about the AFL season to date? 133693, mornings at 3aw.com.au. 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
3: It is 22 to 12. The Ox joins us in a moment. 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And tomorrow morning is the last chance to boost your budget by $2,000 on The Breakfast Show with Ross and Russell. You'll need three code words. One I'm about to give you, one from Tony Moakley and one from Jackie Felgate this afternoon. Today's code word for me is opulence. Opulence. Collect that. And Tony and Jackie's code words. Ring Ross and Russ tomorrow morning when they give you the cue to call, and you could be $2,000 richer. 3AW's $20,000 boost your budget, all thanks to HomeSafe Wealth Release, assisting older homeowners for over 20 years to use their home equity to live their best lives.
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21: But it ain't about how hard you hit. It's about how hard you can get hit and keep moving forward. That's how winning is done.
20: Sports with David the Ox Schwartz.
3: So this weekend's round sort of officially is the halfway point of the season. It's always a bit difficult during the bye rounds. And it behooves us then to look at what we have loved and what we have hated about the AFL season to date. David the Ox Schwartz, good morning.
22: Morning, Tom. And there has been a lot to like and there's been a lot to dislike, hasn't there, early on? And you just mentioned the buys. I think that is a gripe for a lot of people. They just,
3: I know, it makes silly. The ladder complicated and you think, oh, who will I watch this weekend? Oh, yep. They're not playing. And, you know, it's... Well, look, I tell you what I've hated and what I've loved. So firstly, what I've hated is the new out-of-bounds rule. I umpire it in junior football.
22: Yep.
3: I watch it in senior football. I know they have it in the SANFL. I just think it's got intention. You've got players trying to handball the ball into other players' legs. So, technically it's a kick out of bounds.
22: So you just want a clear kick or a clear handball without ricochets or any of that sort of stuff.
3: Well, in fact, I would just go back to the old rules. If it rolls over the line or comes off hands, it is a throw-in.
22: Yep.
3: And the throw-in is a very interesting part. Very few sports have where the umpire brings the ball back into play. You know, normally it's one team or the other team. Because I think the ruck duel from the throw-in is, you know, I know it takes time and everything, but that's declining in terms of how many there are.
22: Mm-hmm.
3: So I just go back to the old rules. And what I've loved is redemption. How, and I'll have to talk about my own team here, but when Carlton were 1-8 and, you know, members in my chat group have to remain nameless, but one of them is a famous comedian, you know, wanted the entire club blown up and every single person associated with
22: it. God, Hughesy's not that. Hughesy's not that grumpy, is he?
3: He is. and then he makes a whole lot of comments that he deletes them because he realises he might have gone a bit too far. But suddenly redemption. You know, you get an assistant coach, you win a few games, people are cancelling their September holidays, they're thinking, is Josh Fraser our man, you know, it's very exciting all of a sudden.
22: Mine's the same. Mine's about Melbourne as well. My the thing

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2: We're now seeing it with Stengel and Bobby Hill this year. I just think it's really unfair on the club. I think it's unfair on the fans. And I don't think the players who aren't training and trying to get back on the field should be being paid their full amount.
3: Yeah, because it's one thing, like if you suffer, you know, an ACL and you can't really train, you just got to do rehab and whatever, but you're trying to get fit so that the next season you can play again. And I mean, Jagger Smith is a good example of someone who just knuckled down and did that. But you're right, Tyson Stengel has hardly been seen. Bobby Hill, I don't think, turns up to Collingwood anymore.
2: No, and they're still getting their full amount. They should be put on the long-term injury list, but the collective bargaining agreement won't allow that to happen through the Players Association. So I think that is one thing on the game that is not it's not great.
3: But why can't they be forced to turn up? I mean, you can say, all right, I'm injured. But even when you're injured, there are still programs you are supposed to do. Like this holiday, I'm just going to disappear for 6 months and you can't say anything, but I'd still like my paycheck, please.
2: Yeah, and then I'll look on TikTok and Instagram and I'll see them posting being at nightclubs and venues and you know, still living life and still getting, you know, their $20,000 a week. And they're not doing their job. Any other workplace, if you did that here at 3OW, Tom, you'd be out in your ear. You'd be working for, working at 3RRR.
3: Work implies that you get paid. And I can tell you, my 20 years at 3RRR, no one ever gave me any money. So, all right, the ticks and crosses, the loves and the hates of the season to date. Could be the rules, could be your own team, could be just the way the game is going. 133693, Sean, good morning.
4: Yeah, hey guys. Feel your pain, Tom. I'm 3 weeks off a hip replacement, so I'm a year and a half, so I'm feeling your pain there. Just with the buys, like I said, like I think we've only had like 4 or 5 weeks this year. We're around 14, and we've only had 4 weeks or 5 weeks without a buy. It's just ridiculous. Like, you got to feed the public. Like, we wait through whole of summer to watch football, and it's just sparse.
2: Yep, I agree with that. And the other thing with the bye, if we just had a designated bye round in, say, round 11, Tom, we just made that the community round. If you still want to get your footy fixed, you go and watch Diamond Valley play, or you go and watch the Vermont Eagles play.
3: Or the Burras.
2: Or the Sunbury, or whoever it is, you go and watch your local team, and it gives families a planned break, and it's all happening at the same time.
3: What is going to happen when Tassie starts in, whenever it is that they start? I mean, we go back to an uneven number of teams. Are we just going to have, will a team have a bye every week?
2: Every week we're going to have a bye.
3: So will they still have the bye rounds then, or will they not worry about that, saying as you're going to be getting a bye round at least once or twice each season?
2: The Players Association and the clubs will be crying out for at least another one or two byes throughout the year.
3: All right, there you go. I don't like the byes either, Sean. Does it worry you? I still worry about our fixture, that it's so unbalanced that, you know, you pay you pay 23 games a year, and yet there's going to be 19 teams. So you'll play, you know, the derbies will get played twice a year, and, you know, maybe the Carlton Collingwoods and that sort of thing. But you'll never have a fixture which is just fair at the end of each year.
2: Can we just play everybody in the first 18 rounds?
3: Yes.
2: So after 18 rounds, we've played everyone once. We know where we stand, and then it gets fixed up that we're playing the bottom six. You know, so it levels itself out. That'll never happen either.
3: No. All right. Your ticks and crosses, your loves and hates of the AFL season to date. 133693 calls for the Ox in a moment at 11:45.
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2: AFL just be definitive about the fixture off?
3: I think they're going to give you a couple of months, don't they? They should give you, so maybe, you know, 7 or 8 weeks out, they should be able to do that. I think they do it about 5 weeks out. So,
2: yeah,
3: it is a frustration. Even if they got the days, don't worry about the times, but, you know, we know that Brisbane are playing Carlton up in up at Brisbane, that they're playing on the Saturday. Whether it's Saturday day or Saturday night, that's to be determined.
2: I know, but see, I can see what the AFL wants to do. For example, I mean, you know, you might ahead of the season say, oh, you know, Carlton Collingwood, that'll be a great night. We'll put the stick that on a Friday. But the, if you know, one is 11th and one is 12th, and either has a hope of making the finals, you don't want to give that game to an absolute prime time slot, you know. And if it's GWS versus I don't know, the Bulldogs or someone like that, you might promote that game. That's why they do it. Look ahead to afternoons. Tony Moclair, good morning.
4: G'day, Tom. We've got a big show today. The thing that might be stopping you buying an EV, we're talking about that.
2: I don't like them.
4: Okay.
3: I want to hear the revs.
2: That's what stopped me.
4: All right. There's two reasons. We might get more. Or if you love your EV, you can call us after 12. We will also be talking about that spelling blunder from the four Labor MPs. Yes. Nice work. When have you spelled something wrong? Neil Mitchell has a reality check. He wants to know the number one issue in your life. Is it immigration, cost of living? Is it jobs? Just give us the number one issue that would almost sway your vote. Talking flat packs after one. Keb Poulton has a great story about how small the world is. And Justin Jamieson and Libya Birch will join me after two.
2: Good on you, Tony. Tony Moclair there. Ashley joins us. Ashley, good morning.
5: Yeah, good morning, Tom and Ox. Yeah. AFL these days, half the boys run around would have got a good job playing in the NRL the way they throw the ball nowadays.
3: The handballing is lost art, and there's a lot of dishing going on and a lot of throwing. It's so quick, it's hard for the umpires to pull it up.
2: Remember the old Footscray flick pass back in the day? It was sort of like an open-handed handball that really... And I think it was allowed in the VFA for a while, but not in the VFL. Yeah, but you're right. They, especially, you know, if it's coming out of a pack and we're talking about a disposal that only goes 2 or 3 metres, like it, a lot of the time it is being thrown, isn't it?
3: Yep. Yeah, and it's not easy to pick up, but we do have four umpires for a reason. Different angles.
2: Yeah, good point, Ashley. Look, we better leave it there. Sorry to all the people we didn't have time to get to. Ox, good to talk with you.
3: I'll see you in here next week, Tom. Otherwise, I'll pick you up.
2: I'll be back very soon. 133693 at 5 to 12.
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3: It's almost midday, news of the moment coming up with Jordan Tunbridge. But for the last word on working from home, Steve has emailed us. He says, my Uber driver wants me to meet him at his house today because he's working from home. Steve, boom, boom, very good point. Anyway, as I mentioned, news coming up shortly with Jordan Tunbridge, following that afternoon starring Tony Moclair. In the running for the weekly Word on the Street prize is Frank. Now, Frank gave us an off-air Word on the Street. He told us early on in the program that Vodafone had crashed. And apparently this is affecting millions of people around Australia. Good on you, Frank. That is certainly checking out. And you will be in the draw for the weekly prize. We give it away at this time tomorrow. 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And if you're in that, automatically you'll be in the running for this. $60,000 towards a Mercedes of your choice. Thanks to our great friends at Mercedes-Benz Brighton, Melbourne's only all-in-one Mercedes-Benz destination. Just 16 minutes drive from the CBD. Enjoy your afternoon. 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Bye for now.
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5: 17 degrees in Melbourne. Showers tomorrow, a top of 16. It's 12 midday. Good afternoon, I'm Jordan Tunbridge. For the first time in almost 4 years, Victoria has recorded a decrease in crime. Madeline Burke reports.
6: New figures released this morning suggest Victoria's crime wave is showing signs of falling. The Crime Statistics Agency's key data for the 12 months to March shows the number of criminal offences decreased slightly by 0.2%. Retail theft and car theft has increased, while youth crime has fallen for the first time since the COVID pandemic. Deputy Commissioner Bob Hill says despite the small decrease in the latest figures, the overall crime rate has still increased by 26% over the past 3 years.
7: There is still a lot of work to be done by Victoria Police and our partners and our community to reduce crimes to an acceptable level.
6: Bail breaches are up, and Police Minister Anthony Carbine says it shows the judiciary is getting the message.
8: The message is becoming clear that community expects consequences.
6: Madeline Burke, Melbourne.
5: Labor MPs have slammed a move by the opposition for a vote of no confidence in the Premier as a political stunt and a waste of time. Stephanie Wacklewick reports.
9: Labor MPs say Jacinta Allen has their full support. Steve Demopoulos and Marianne Thomas saying the motion of no confidence is more of a reflection on the Liberal Party.
10: An absolute ridiculous stunt. Wasting the Parliament's time.
11: A desperate plea for relevancy from the Liberal Party who are watching their own vote collapse.
9: Opposition leader Jess Wilson is preparing to move the motion of no confidence in the Premier and her ministers, which MPs will debate and vote on when Parliament returns after the midwinter break. The last no confidence motion was moved against former Premier Daniel Andrews in October 2020. If the motion is successful, Victorians would be forced to the polls early, but with the government holding a majority in the lower house, the motion is set to fail. But Liberal MPs Kim Wells and Roma Britnell say that's not what it's about.
12: This isn't a stunt, this is making a point to the Victorian community.
13: You know, there's every chance it could work. I don't want Jacinta as their leader anymore.
9: Stephanie Wacklewick, State Parliament, Melbourne.
5: The federal opposition argues Labor needs to completely scrap changes to capital gains, negative gearing and trusts. The Albanese government has made some changes to its proposed legislation. Businesses with a turnover of up to $10 million will still be able to access the 50% CGT discount, while startups will be given greater concessions. But Liberal leader Angus Taylor says it's not good enough.
14: And if you even look at some of these carve-outs, what they're essentially saying is we're going to punish you if your business gets bigger. We want small businesses to grow. That's where employment comes from. That's where rising incomes come from. That's where hope and aspiration comes from for this country.
5: The government has also decided to ditch its proposed 30% tax on discretionary trusts. The leaders of the United States and Iran have officially signed a memorandum of understanding. The agreement had been scheduled to be signed in Switzerland, but officials have confirmed it's been endorsed early. New data reveals almost 20,000 homes across the northwest and northeastern suburbs are at risk of flooding. Kiara Parker reports.
15: New flood maps from Melbourne Water identify about 7,400 properties in Banyule City Council and another 12,000 in Moonee Valley as susceptible to stormwater flooding in the event of a significant rainfall event. The new maps have been released as part of a two-year plan to update flood modelling for each of the 38 metro municipalities. In October last year, more than 60,000 properties across the inner north were deemed to be flood-prone. Then later that month, another 32,000 homes were flagged at risk in Glen Eira and Merribeck. The maps are also likely to guide insurance premiums and limits on development. Kiara Parker, Melbourne.
5: Finance, the All Ordinaries down 39 points, one Australian dollar trading at 70.32 US cents.
4: Always here, always in the know, always connecting the Great South Coast. Paddy Gordon, and your next local news update is only 30 seconds away.
5: Bobby Hill is back training, but Collingwood isn't putting a timeline on his return. Here's Eddie Summerfield.
16: Back training. Bobby Hill is yet to play AFL this year due to personal reasons.
17: He's a long way away from playing footy at the moment, and we're conscious of that.
16: Craig McRae spoke with the Norm Smith medalist this morning. Glad he's back at the club, but the coach also aware of how Bobby is.
17: Truthfully battling it.
16: The Magpies coach knows the club's role is more important than football.
17: And set him up to be a good husband and a good dad and other part.
16: The Pies face Port Adelaide on Saturday night. Draftee Sam Swadling to debut. Eddie Summerfield, Magpies training.
5: Western Bulldogs veteran Tom Liberatore is set to return for their clash against St Kilda on Sunday. The midfielder has not played since round six when he suffered a concussion. It's 12:05.
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20: I'm Pat Gordon. The final preparations are being made for Warrnambool's annual solstice search party this weekend. Mayor Ben Blaine says thousands are expected to gather for an evening of light, music and family-friendly entertainment.
21: It's coming up this Saturday, the solstice search party down at Lake Patobe. 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It's one of the highlights of my year. 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If you are thinking about going, please get on and register because, you know, it really does help us plan to make sure the event's great for everyone that wants to be able to go.
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22: Your four-day forecast for the Great South Coast. A strong wind warning is current for coastal areas. Cloudy this afternoon. A very high chance of rain becoming less likely later. Also the chance of a thunderstorm with north to northwesterly winds 20 to 30 kilometres an hour. Showers tomorrow, a top of 15 degrees after an overnight low of 7. Saturday, showers and 14. And Sunday, a shower or two, a top of 13 degrees.
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22: At the moment, it's 15 degrees.
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Bruce Hornsby in the range on 94.5 3YB FM. Just the way it is. From 1986 on the 70s and 80s lunchbox, Bruce Hornsby's been nominated for 10 Grammy Awards over the journey, winning four of them, which is a pretty good effort. And that was the first big hits for Bruce Hornsby in the range. The Way It Is, the title track of their album as well. The 70s and 80s lunchbox, it's all thanks to the Lady Bay Restaurants. A very famous birthday today. An exceptionally well-known musician turns 84. Who is that? I'm going to tell you more on the 70s and 80s lunchbox soon. But first, this is Billy Idol on 3YB FM.

0: 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Happy 84th birthday to Sir James Paul McCartney, born on this day, the 18th of June 1942 in Liverpool in England. He taught himself piano, guitar and songwriting as a teenager, having been influenced by his father, a jazz player, and rock and roll performers such as Little Richard and Buddy Holly. And his musical career began when he joined John Lennon's skiffle group, The Quarrymen, in 1957, which ultimately evolved into the Beatles in 1960. And Paul turned 22 during the Beatles' tour of Australia way back in 1964, and still performing and touring and releasing material to this very day. Just incredible stuff. Had the privilege of seeing Paul McCartney a few years ago in 2023. And at the time then, he was 81, and what an incredible concert that was. Happy 84th birthday, Paul McCartney.
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2: Lawless out there, Watson kept coming. 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

0: It's the 70s and 80s Lunchbox, 94.5 3YBFM, and Alison Moyet, who is also celebrating her birthday today, born Genevieve Alison Jane Moyet on the 18th of June 1961. Alison Moyet, 65 years old today, noted for her powerful bluesy contralto voice. She came to prominence as a member of the synth pop duo Yazoo. But has since mainly worked as a solo artist. And as of a few years ago, her worldwide album sales had reached some 23 million, with over 2 million singles sold. All of Alison Moyet's 10 studio albums and 3 compilation albums have charted in the top 30 in the UK, with 2 of them reaching number 1. And she's had several top 10 hits on the UK singles chart as well. All Cried Out, that song we just played from her debut album, Alf, which was released in 1984. Alf being Alison Moyet's punk era nickname from the late 70s. The 70s and 80s Lunchbox, we do it all thanks to the Lady Bay Restaurant and their seniors lunch menu, with all main seniors lunches just $23, including roast of the day, beer battered Portland flakes, salt and pepper calamari, Kung Pao beef noodles, and the chicken and bacon gnocchi.
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0: 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We're heading towards 1 o'clock with the latest news, sport and weather coming up soon. Stevie Winwood on the other side, Robert Palmer and also Tony Childs all coming up.
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11: 18 degrees in Melbourne, showers tomorrow, a top of 16. It's 1 o'clock. Good afternoon, I'm Jordan Tunbridge. The state government admits the crime rate in Victoria is still unacceptably high, despite new data showing a drop in offending. For the first time in almost 4 years, Victoria has recorded a decrease in crime, down 0.2%. The latest figures come off the back of record crime levels. Police Minister Anthony Carbine stopping short of conceding the government is just cleaning up its own mess.
12: I accept that crime has been too high and we've said that for a long time, but the only way to address that is to bring it down. The only way to bring it down is tougher consequences on those who do harm and to continue to resource the largest police service in the country.
11: A move by the state opposition for a vote of no confidence in Premier Jacinta Allan is being touted as nothing more than a political stunt. Opposition leader Jess Wilton will move the motion, which will go to a debate and vote when Parliament returns at the end of July. However, the government holds a majority in the lower house, meaning the motion will fail. The Albanese government has wound back its tax changes amid widespread backlash from business groups. Federal politics editor Michael Packey.
13: The Prime Minister and Treasurer have adjusted their tax legislation amid growing concern the proposed changes to capital gains, negative gearing and trusts would damage the economy. The government has announced almost 3 million businesses with a turnover of up to $10 million will still be eligible for the 50% CGT discount. There'll be extra concessions for start-up businesses and a proposal to place a 30% tax on discretionary trusts will be scrapped. Anthony Albanese says he's listened to concerns after a consultation period.
14: We back Australian small businesses and the important role that they play.
13: National Senator Bridget McKenzie claims Labor only acted after sustained pressure to ditch the policies.
15: What you're seeing here is a catastrophic fail.
13: The revised legislation is expected to pass by the end of the month with help from the Greens. Michael Packey reporting.
11: HSBC could face a multi-million dollar penalty after admitting to serious failures in protecting its Australian customers from scams. The banking giant had planned to defend the case brought forward by the corporate watchdog in 2024. The federal court is today being asked to approve a $35 million penalty over its handling of scam risks. ASIC Chair Sarah Court says the bank has already begun repaying the outstanding losses and it's hoped all affected customers can be fully reimbursed.
16: Many of HSBC's customers were left tens of thousands of dollars out of pocket and in some cases lost their life savings.
11: Finance, the All Ordinaries down 52 points, one Australian dollar trading at 70.37 US cents.
9: Hampden League Live's match of the day between North Warrnambool and Warrnambool. 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
11: Carlton defender Jacob Wietering won't play in Saturday's clash with the Giants as he recovers from a calf injury. Interim coach Josh Fraser says they didn't want to rush him back as the Blues look for 5 wins in a row.
6: Yeah, he's progressing well. We expect him to train fully today, train next week and be available. We want to take a really considered approach with these players to make sure that we're setting them up to return in the best form they can.
11: At the FIFA World Cup, Colombia leads Uzbekistan 1-0 at half-time. England fans are celebrating after their team's emphatic 4-2 win over Croatia, while Ghana defeated Panama 1-0 in their clash. And Alex de Minaur is into the quarterfinals at the Queen's Club Championship with a 2-set win over Denis Shapovalov. That's the latest news and sport.
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19: Your four-day forecast for the Great South Coast. A strong wind warning is current for coastal areas. Cloudy this afternoon. A very high chance of rain becoming less likely later. Also the chance of a thunderstorm with north to northwesterly winds 20 to 30 kilometres an hour. Showers tomorrow, a top of 15 degrees after an overnight low of 7. Saturday, showers and 14. And Sunday, a shower or two, a top of 13 degrees.
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19: And currently it's 16 degrees.

94.5 3YBFM, better music and more of it. Right across the Great South Coast, 19 after 1. And Dave Drinkle in for Thursday. A bit more rain about for us today and temperatures cooling down after some pretty mild temperatures over the last couple of days, it's fair to say. 15 degrees tomorrow, down to 14 Saturday and 13 degrees for us on Sunday. Rick Springfield soon, who's still rocking out at 76. I saw on Instagram a recent performance of Jesse's Girl. Still sounding pretty good. Meantime, this is Elton John. There was a time.

0: better music and more of it. 94.5 3YB FM. Rick Springfield, who's still out there, still performing and still sounding pretty good too at the age of 76. I saw a clip on Instagram somebody sent me of him with his shirt off playing Jesse's Girl. I tell you what, I'd be pretty happy if I was looking that good at 76. Good on you, Rick. AFL Nation is back for round 15, and it starts tonight from 6 o'clock. We'll take you to Optus Stadium as Freo take on Geelong. This is a first versus third clash. Cats are going to be up against it, taking on the all-conquering Dockers over in Perth, but you never know what might happen. Jared Waitley, Adam White, Adam Simpson and Peter Bell to call the action there for you. It's the Suns and the Hawks tomorrow night from the Gold Coast. Saturday night, Collingwood and Port Adelaide from the G, and the Saints and the Doggies on Sunday afternoon at Marvel Stadium. It's all coming your way, part of round 15 of the 2026 AFL Premiership season. 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

0: Better music and more of it. 94.5 3YBFM. No doubts. Dave Drinkle this afternoon. Well, of course, we had the big freeze events at the MCG a couple of weeks ago. And we've got a local one coming up in Hawksdale. Their big freeze event for Fight MND is on this Sunday at the Hawksdale Swimming Pool. 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

0: 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Plenty of tickets still available for Kate Sobrano's show at the Lighthouse Theatre coming up in November of this year. Just head to lighthousetheatre.com.au if you want to head along and see what an amazing performer she is. 2 o'clock news, sport and weather is coming up for you in just a moment. And some bad company on the other side. Also, Phil Collins. You know you can run and you can hide, but I'm not leaving unless you come with me. The Crowdies and Stevie Nicks and Tom Petty. It's all on the way after the latest in news, sport and weather next.
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4: 17 degrees in Melbourne, showers tomorrow, a top of 16. It's 2 o'clock. Good afternoon, I'm Jordan Tunbridge. Victoria Police insist there is a long way to go to deliver a safe Victoria, despite new figures suggesting the state's crime wave is showing signs of falling. Youth crime fell last year in Victoria for the first time in 4 years, but adult crime rose by more than 10%. Deputy Commissioner of Regional Operations Bob Hill says overall crime still remains far higher than both police and the community would like.
5: We are now experiencing a stabilisation, if you like. There is a long way to go before we can deliver, in my mind, a safe Victoria.
4: A 63-year-old man has died in hospital this morning following an assault at Narrewarren South last week. Two men aged in their 20s were charged with recklessly causing serious injury over the attack. Police will now consider alternate charges following the results of a post-mortem. An alleged Melbourne car theft network has been dismantled after police seized luxury vehicles and spare parts worth $1.5 million. Investigators allege the stolen cars, including 8 Holden HSVs, had VIN numbers and engine stamps removed and replaced to disguise their identities. Three men aged 23, 24 and 41 have been charged. Investigations continue. Opposition leader Jess Wilson has hit back at criticism her vote of no confidence in the Premier is a political stunt. The Liberals will move a motion of no confidence in the Premier and her ministers, despite the move being destined to fail because of the government's majority in the lower house. Ms Wilson denies it's a waste of time.
6: No, this is a legitimate use of the parliamentary process. This is what the Parliament is here for. It is here because Victorians elect us to represent them in this state. It is here because we want to ensure Victorians can have a say through us.
4: MPs will debate and vote on the motion when Parliament resumes at the end of July. The Albanese government says changes to tax policy are always contentious as it winds back some of its proposed changes. Businesses with a turnover of up to $10 million will be able to access the 50% capital gains tax discount. There will be greater concessions for start-up businesses, and the proposed 30% tax on trusts will be scrapped. Treasurer Jim Chalmers says tax reform is always difficult.
7: There's never a unanimous view about economic reform and particularly about tax reform. It's always contested. It's always contentious. But it will be worth it.
4: Melbourne has experienced its warmest June night on record. The overnight low across the city was 16.4 degrees. Finance, the All Ordinaries down 52 points. One Australian dollar trading at 70.4 US cents.
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4: Western Bulldogs coach Luke Beveridge has dismissed a report by Hawthorne great Jordan Lewis that ruckman Tim English could seek a trade.
8: I'll scoop Lewis. It's like he's gone up and he's come back with a half a scoop of vanilla. Like, if he's going to speculate and make statements, you've got to give you the full scoop. But Tim's contracted until the end of 29, so he's secure here.
4: Saints forward Jack Higgins will need to get through training tomorrow before being considered for their clash with the Bulldogs on Sunday. Still in AFL, draftee Sam Swadling will make his debut for Collingwood against Port Adelaide on Saturday night. And at the FIFA World Cup, Colombia has just defeated Uzbekistan 3-1. Earlier, Ghana and England secured wins. That's the latest news and sport.
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11: 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The final preparations are being made for Warrnambool's annual solstice search party this weekend. Mayor Ben Blaine says thousands are expected to gather for an evening of light, music and family-friendly entertainment.
12: It's coming up this Saturday, the solstice search party down at Lake Patobe. 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
13: Your four-day forecast for the Great South Coast. A strong wind warning is current for coastal areas. Cloudy this afternoon. A very high chance of rain becoming less likely later. Also the chance of a thunderstorm with north to northwesterly winds 20 to 30 kilometres an hour. Showers tomorrow, a top of 15 degrees after an overnight low of 7. Saturday, showers and 14. And Sunday, a shower or two, a top of 13 degrees.
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13: Right now, it's 14 degrees.

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0: 94.5, 3YB FM, better music and more of it. That's Stevie Nicks and Tom Petty on your home of the morning rush. Just Shaunie flying solo this week. Monkey back Monday. Shaun here again tomorrow morning from 6. And lots of people calling in and texting today after Shaun asked what items that you buy only when they're ever on special for half price. Well, Joe called in.
1: Shampoo and conditioner, the big ones in the pump bottles.
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2: I love that.
1: And then there's one more. My teenage daughter is now a fake tanner. So instead of paying $30 a bottle, I wait till it's
2: $15. Oh, the fake tan.
0: Good on you, Joe. Mine would be Tim Tams. I never pay full price for Tim Tams. If I see them on special in the supermarket, half price, bang, I'm all over it. We've had lots of people in the draw for our caller of the week. We're giving away $500 every week at the moment on the Morning Rush, and another winner to be announced tomorrow when Shaun returns. But of course, before that, he's here to drive you home from 5 o'clock this afternoon with the Morning Rush Rewind.
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0: Bit of music and more of it, 94.5, 3YB FM and live. G'day, it's Dave Drinkall this afternoon. Well, the Winter Solstice Search Party is returning for another year, and it's on this coming Saturday at Lake Patobe. It'll be transformed into a winter wonderland by Warrnambool City Council and local creatives. A free event for all ages. Just bring along a torch and gumboots, maybe an umbrella, a camping chair, and embrace the elements. It's going to be cold and a little bit wet on Saturday. We've got all those details on our website, 3ybfm.com.au. Just head to the Deakin University Warrnambool Events page.
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2: 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Pat Gordon's been following that story. He's got more coming up in our local news headlines after 3 o'clock. 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The temperature slowly dropping as we head towards the weekend. Bit of rain about for you as well. And after 3 o'clock, we're on the highway to the danger zone with Kenny Loggins. From Stevie Wonder. And Bowie's Modern Love coming up for you after 3 o'clock.
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2: 17 degrees in Melbourne, showers tomorrow, a top of 16. It's 3 o'clock. Good afternoon, I'm Jordan Tunbridge. New figures released today suggest Victoria's crime wave is showing signs of falling. The Crime Statistics Agency's key data for the 12 months to March shows criminal offences are slightly down by 0.2%. Youth crime has fallen for the first time since the COVID pandemic, while retail theft and car theft has increased. But Deputy Commissioner Bob Hill says despite the small decrease in the latest figures, the overall crime rate has still increased by 26% over the past 3 years.
3: The most concerning statistic that we've seen is that we still have 625,000 offences occurring in this state at this point of time. We're still seeing crime rates at an unacceptable level. They're elevated. We need to get back to where we were pre-COVID.
2: Premier Jacinta Allen has fired back at opposition leader Jess Wilson for being more concerned about petty politics than backing women. The opposition will move a motion of no confidence in the Premier, with MPs to debate and go to a vote when Parliament returns at the end of July. If the motion is successful, Victorians would be forced to the polls early. But with the government holding a majority in the lower house, the vote is set to fail.
4: Her claims about being focused on women in the workforce, she's more about petty politics than backing women.
2: New Bureau of Statistics data shows migration has fallen to its lowest levels since the pandemic. The figures reveal Australia's population added around 301,000 extra people in 2025. The reduction puts Labor on track to meet its goal of close to 295,000 new permanent arrivals this financial year. Well, Melbourne has had its warmest June night on record, with an overnight low of 16.2 degrees recorded in the city. Meteorologist Tom Anderson says it's been a warmer than usual start to winter.
5: We have been seeing temperatures in Melbourne between 6 and 8 degrees above average for June for the maximum temperatures during the day, and the overnight temperatures we've seen up to 8 or 10 degrees above the average for this time of year.
2: There's been a spying drama at the FIFA World Cup. Mexican military forces have shot down a drone after it was spotted flying near South Korea's training camp. There are reports the unregistered drone was found near the training venue and was later neutralised. South Korea is preparing for its World Cup match against Mexico tomorrow. Finance, the All Ordinaries down 53 points, one Australian dollar trading at 70.34 US cents.
0: Always here, always in the know, always connecting the Great South Coast. Paddy Gordon and your next local news update is only 30 seconds away.
2: Collingwood coach Craig McRae says Bobby Hill is battling after returning to training today. The Norm Smith medalist has been away from the Magpies for personal reasons. McRae says the club is doing everything it can to support him.
6: Let's be really clear, he's got a lot going on, and he's a work in progress, but it's nice to have him in the building. He hasn't been in the building for a little while, so going in a bit more depth around Bobby, I think he's a long way away from playing footy at the moment, and we're conscious of that. But again, when he's in our building, at least we get some opportunities to make him feel that he's loved and appreciated.
2: The Richmond Football Club has confirmed it will temporarily move to Waverley Park as part of the next phase of the Punt Road Oval redevelopment. Colombia has had a 3-1 win over Uzbekistan at the FIFA World Cup. Earlier, Ghana scored a 95th-minute goal to defeat Panama 1-0 in Toronto. And Australian golfer Adam Scott will become only the second player in history to compete in 100 straight majors when he tees off at the US Open tonight. That's the latest news and sport.
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8: I'm Pat Gordon. A new resilient farming course is launching in August to help farm businesses across the southwest learn how to become more sustainable. Daniel Brewer reports.
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12: Your four-day forecast for the Great South Coast. A strong wind warning is current for coastal areas. Cloudy this afternoon. A very high chance of rain becoming less likely later. Also the chance of a thunderstorm with north to northwesterly winds 20 to 30 kilometres an hour. Showers tomorrow, a top of 15 degrees after an overnight low of 7. Saturday, showers and 14. And Sunday, a shower or two, a top of 13 degrees.
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13: Right now, it's 14 degrees.

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LRB soon and Bowie, Vanessa Amorosi now, absolutely everybody here on 3YB FM.

0: 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On your home of Hampden League Live, round 10 this weekend. Our match of the day sees us head to Bushfield as the North Warrnambool Eagles take on the Warrnambool Blues. The Eagles sitting comfortably on top of the ladder, while the Blues will be looking to keep their place in the top five, currently sitting fourth. A massive pregame from midday, including interviews, analysis and the quiz. The quaddy comp, it went off last week. Wasn't a huge return, but it was a little bit to go to our winner. So a chance to play that. Bounce the ball at 2 o'clock. You can watch live via streamer.com.au. Hampden League Live. It's all thanks to Warrnambool Kia, Sungold Milk, McDonald's, Badeness Rural and Harvey Norman Warrnambool. 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

0: MJ on 94.5 3YB FM. Love that with Dave Drinkall this afternoon. The Warrnambool Storytelling Festival, that's happening next month, and there's plenty of events on too for you to get involved with, one of which is a Sunday session with a difference at Flagstaff Hill called Story Songs. It'll feature five local acts performing original ocean theme music and sharing the stories behind their songs. 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This is on Sunday, the 5th of July. 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
2: 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Also, Paul Kelly coming up on the other side of the latest in news, sport and weather next.
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13: 17 degrees in Melbourne, showers tomorrow, a top of 16. It's 4 o'clock. Good afternoon, I'm Jordan Tunbridge. For nearly

0: 4 years, Victoria's crime rate has continued to climb, but new data released today shows a glimmer of hope for Victorians living in fear. The overall crime rate for the 12 months to March has dropped slightly by 0.2%, with youth crime falling for the first time since the COVID pandemic. But Police Minister Anthony Carbines admits there does remain one single concerning statistic.
1: The volume of retail theft is really challenging, and it's good it's being reported. We need to understand where those crimes are occurring, but the volume is significant. Some would say that's related to cost of living challenges, but ultimately there are a lot of people doing it hard who aren't breaking the law.
0: Opposition leader Jess Wilson concedes her vote of no confidence in the Premier is likely to fail. MPs will debate and vote on the motion when Parliament returns after the winter break at the end of July. But with the government holding a majority in the lower house, the Liberal motion set to be voted down.
2: I expect they'll use their numbers to block this, but then Victorians will have the opportunity to go to the ballot box this year and to say they've had enough of this corrupt, this desperate, this chaotic government.
0: Business groups have cautiously welcomed Labor's tax retreat, but argues the changes should have gone much further. The Albanese government will allow businesses with a turnover of up to $10 million to access the 50% capital gains tax discount. Startups will be given extra concessions, and the proposed 30% tax on discretionary trusts has been scrapped. Small Business Council Chief Executive Sky Capuccio says it's a step in the right direction.
3: One of the things we really did need to see is a contemporisation of the small business CGT concessions. And what we've seen today is that the government has announced that they will contemporise and increase those thresholds for one of the four concessions.
0: Thousands more Melbourne homes have been added to the city's growing flood risk list. New modelling identifies almost 20,000 properties in Banyule and Moonee Valley as susceptible to stormwater flooding. Well, Melbourne has experienced its warmest June night on record. Meteorologist Tom Anderson.
4: The lowest temperature we got to overnight was 16.2 degrees Celsius. At the airport, it was 15.2, and at Essendon Airport, we got down to 16 degrees as the lowest temperature overnight.
0: The Weather Bureau says temperatures this winter are running well above average, nights up to 10 degrees warmer than normal. Great Aussie Caravans has gone into liquidation. The company sold luxury vans at dealerships nationwide and had its home base in Melbourne. Finance, the All Ordinary is down 47 points, one Australian dollar trading at 70.3 US cents.
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0: Carlton interim coach Josh Fraser remains focused on the week-to-week as the Blues prepare to face the Giants on Saturday. The Blues come off the bye of four straight wins, and caretaker coach insists his focus is not on finals.
6: I think we've been pretty consistent around building this for the future and making sure that we're building something that's sustainable.
0: Melbourne Victory has appointed Giovanni Savarici as the club's new A-League men's head coach. He has more than a decade of experience as head coach in North America. At the FIFA World Cup, England has defeated Croatia 4-2 to open their campaign. Harry Kane bagging two goals for the Three Lions, with Jude Bellingham and Marcus Rashford also on the score sheet. In the later game, Ghana defeated Panama 1-0. That's the latest news and sport.
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11: Your four-day forecast for the Great South Coast. A strong wind warning is current for coastal areas. Cloudy this afternoon. A very high chance of rain becoming less likely later. Also the chance of a thunderstorm with north to northwesterly winds 20 to 30 kilometres an hour. Showers tomorrow, a top of 15 degrees after an overnight low of 7. Saturday, showers and 14. And Sunday, a shower or two, a top of 13 degrees.
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11: At the moment, it's 15 degrees.

94.5 3YB FM, your home of the morning rush. Sean flying solo this week, and our caller of the week to be announced tomorrow, $500. We just want to do our little bit to try and help you out during the cost of living crisis. We'll find out who's going to win that tomorrow morning. And of course, Shawnee back from 5 this afternoon to drive you home with the Morning Rush Rewinds. 4:14 with Paul Kelly.

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1: 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Round 15 kicks off tonight. We'll take you to Optus Stadium in Perth as the Dockers take on the Cats. Jared Waitley, Adam White, Adam Simpson and Peter Bell to call the action there for you. And we're at People First Stadium on the Gold Coast tomorrow night. Andy Maher and Adam White to cover that one for you. Gold Coast and the Hawks. Saturday night, it is Collingwood and Port Adelaide and the Saints and the Doggies. That should be a good game at Marvel Stadium Sunday afternoon. Round 15 of AFL Nation coming your way tonight from 6 o'clock. And it's all thanks to our broadcast partners, Prestige Jayco Geelong, the Union Dairy Company, Warrnambool Bowls Club and Harvey Norman Electrical Warrnambool.
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2: 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AFL Nation on the way from 6. Come on, you mighty Cats. Not convinced they'll get the job done over the Dockers out west, though. But in the meantime, it is the Morning Rush Rewind. 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
14: 17 degrees in Melbourne, showers tomorrow, a top of 16. It's 5 o'clock. Good afternoon, I'm Jordan Tunbridge. A Melbourne teenager who allegedly bashed an off-duty police officer has walked free after being sentenced for a second time in weeks. The 16-year-old re-offended just days after his release from custody over a separate firebombing matter, with the court imposing another supervision order. The case comes as Victoria's Deputy Police Commissioner says crime remains at an unacceptable level despite signs the state's crime wave may be easing. Youth crime fell last year for the first time in 4 years, but Bob Hill has told Jackie Felgate repeat offenders remain the key challenge.
15: The 1,200 child offenders that we've arrested in this reporting period, arrested on over 6,000 occasions, they still concern Victoria Police because these offenders, amongst other things, are involved in more aggravated burglaries, more home invasions, more armed robberies. 50% of those

0: crime types are committed by these child offenders.
1: The number of criminal offences in Victoria fell by 0.2% in the year to March, though the overall crime rate remains 26% higher than it was 3 years ago. A driver has been arrested over yesterday's fatal crash in West Melbourne, which claimed the life of a two-year-old girl. The 62-year-old man remains in hospital under police guard in a stable condition. Police investigating the cause say they want to speak to the driver of a dark-coloured Tesla in the vicinity of the collision, who may be able to assist by providing dashcam footage of the incident. Opposition leader Jess Wilson has defended her decision to move a vote of no confidence in the Premier, with the move being slammed as nothing more than a political stunt. Stephanie Wackelowick reports.
2: As the state's politicians mark their last sitting day before the midwinter break, opposition leader Jess Wilson denies she's wasting Parliament's time by moving a vote of no confidence in the Premier and her ministers. Jacinta Allen firing back.
3: This is a legitimate use of the parliamentary process.
4: Her claims about being focused on women in the workforce, she's more about petty politics.
2: MPs will debate and vote on the motion when Parliament returns at the end of July. If the motion is successful, Victorians would be forced to the polls early. But with the government holding a majority in the lower house, the vote is set to fail. Ms Wilson says Jacinta Allen's own MPs are growing frustrated with their leader, but she's conceded the motion is unlikely to succeed. Labor MPs Steve Demopoulos and Marianne Thomas say the Premier has their full support.
5: An absolute ridiculous stunt.
6: Stunt, gimmick, waste of time.
2: Stephanie Wackelowick, State Parliament, Melbourne.
1: Well-known philanthropist Patricia Ilhan has died in Melbourne this morning. The widow of mobile phone tycoon Crazy John had been battling cancer. Finance, the All Ordinaries closed down 59 points, one Australian dollar trading at 70.38 US cents.
7: The Chery Tiggo 7 Super Hybrid. 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
1: Western Bulldogs coach Luke Beveridge says it would be an exciting adventure if his club were to play in India. Bulldogs CEO Amit Bains leads the push for the league to stage a match for premiership points in the world's most populous country. However, Beveridge says it would present a huge performance challenge.
8: Yeah, I reckon you'd have to time it maybe before a bye. You know, when you think about the Indian passion for cricket and then the groundswell of attention that's coming towards our game. They've got the grounds to be able to pull it off too. It'd be pretty exciting.
1: And Harry Kane has scored twice as England began its World Cup campaign with a 4-2 win over Croatia, while Ghana beat Panama 1-0. That's the latest news and sport.
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10: Hi, it's Gerard Whateley. 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
11: It's not the same as 30 years ago. It's not the same with Dennis Pagan telling me to open the Venetians, open your eyes more, you're soft sort of thing. And then I go, oh, I'm going to prove you wrong. And I would tell no one. Now, if you don't follow up, the art of a conversation, the giving and receiving feedback, is so critical from a coaching point of view. And Dimmer's all over this. So it's not a criticism of Dimmer, but to berate someone or to put it on someone in front of others is a no-go zone anymore. And you wish it was different. You wish it was like, you know, this stays in the room, but what the hell was that type of conversation? Unless you get permission sort of thing, if that's what a Toby Green likes. Hey, listen, give me a clip and this will send a message to everyone. 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But if you do that off the cuff or in a way that a player feels berated a little bit, it works the other way. That's when you do get unrest.
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12: Well, I think it's hard to tip against Fremantle in Perth. 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I thought they're probably a two-goal better side than Geelong at the moment, particularly in Perth, but that might blow out a little bit further now that Bailey Smith is out.
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3: A strong wind warning is in place for the coast. Partly cloudy tonight with winds northerly, 25 to 30 k's an hour. Tomorrow, cloudy, very high chance of showers. Winds northerly, 35 to 45 k's. Saturday, cloudy, very high chance of showers, top of 14. Sunday, cloudy, high chance of showers, top of 13. And Monday, partly cloudy, medium chance of showers, top of 14. Heading for a top of 15 tomorrow for Warrnambool and Port Ferry, 14 for Mortlake and Terang.
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3: At the moment, it's 14 degrees.
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3: Here comes the stumper.
4: Stumper time. One question. I'm trying to stump you. It'd be interesting to see how today goes, actually. I'm going to repeat it before we get to Stacey. 50% of homeowners don't know where this thing is located in their house. What is it? Might be, yeah, you might say to you, oh, where's that? Where's the, where is that? Where's that again? That's my clue. Not much of a clue. We can give you more. Stacey, good morning.
5: Good morning, how are you?
4: Yeah, great. What about you?
5: Good, thank you.
4: Rightio, 50% of homeowners don't know where this is located in their house. What is it?
5: It's a trap door where you go up into the ceiling.
4: Oh, yeah. Yep. Geez, I haven't met up one of them in a while. A long time. I know exactly what you mean. Not the answer, though, I'm looking for.
5: No, that's all right.
4: But guess what?
5: What?
4: I'm going to put you in the running to be our caller of the week.
5: Okay, thank you.
4: Yep, $500 might be coming your way tomorrow. Okay, have a great day.
5: Thank you, same to you.
4: No worries, Stacey. Let's go to John. Morning, John. Are you well?
6: Morning, Sean. Yeah, good. Yourself?
4: Yeah, great, thank you. 50% of homeowners don't know where this thing is in their house. What is it?
6: Oh, I'm guessing it's the mains water tap you turn off and on.
4: Oh,
6: you know,
4: yeah.
6: Yep.
4: Yeah, as in like, oh, quick, something's flooding or something's broken. Geez, where's the mains? Honey? Honey?
6: Yeah, you don't sort of think of it very often.
4: No, absolutely. Great guess, John, but that is not the answer. Have a good day. See you, mate.
6: Yeah, thanks, Sean.
4: You're also in the running to be caller of the week. We'll get to Patty in a sec. We'll just say hello to this person here. Hello, it's the Morning Rush.
7: Hey, good morning, Sean. How are you?
4: Great. What's your name?
7: Glenn. Sean?
4: Lee.
7: Glenn. Yeah, mate.
4: Sorry, Glenn. Yeah. What's your guess?
7: Oh, I reckon it's the main switchboard.
4: Oh, yeah. 50% of homeowners don't know where the main switchboard is in their house.
7: Yeah.
4: Yeah. I know what you mean. Yeah. Probably not far off. Maybe not 50. Yeah, good guess. You're in the running to be our caller of the week as well, Glenn.
7: Thank you, mate.
4: Let's write your details down there. Good on you, mate. You have a great day as well. Drive safe. Let's go to Patty on 1300 00 1242. Line's still available if you want to have a crack at this. 50% of homeowners don't know where this is located in their house. I think I gave you a bit of a clue earlier on. I said it's not part of the house. It's something you'd more than likely have in your house. But you think, geez, where is that? I can't remember. When was the last time we used that thing? What do you reckon, Patty?
8: I reckon it's the water meter.
4: Ah, so not... Oh, yeah, it was... John said the mains water is in to turn it on and off. You're saying the actual... the water meter, to read it. Yeah, we've been in our house about 4 years and I reckon the water meter man... It's always the water meter man, isn't it? He came around and, of course, the dog barked at him. Yeah, and I didn't know where it was when I first moved into this house. So, yeah, that's a good guess. A good guess, but it's not the guess I'm looking for.
8: Righto.
4: Hey, just quickly, you told me off air where you're off to. Where are you going?
8: I'm on the way to the Melbourne airport.
4: Love it.
8: Flying up to the Gold Coast.
4: And why are you going there?
8: See the mighty Hawks.
4: Are you a mad hawk, are you? Obviously.
8: Yeah, I'm going with a mate who's from Box Hill.
4: Oh, Ripper, yeah.
8: Yeah.
4: When was the last time you were at the Gold Coast?
8: Oh, a footy trip a long time ago.
4: Yeah, same. I went a few weeks ago. Before that, it had been over 20 years. It's changed up there, I'll tell you what. For the better. I love it. It was really good. Have a great weekend, okay, mate?
8: No worries, mate. Thank you.
4: Good on you, Paddy. Go the Hawkers for you. Let's say hello to Jim on 1300 00 1242. Line still available. 50% of homeowners don't know where this thing is located in their house. What do you reckon, Jim?
9: The spare key.
4: Oh, yeah. Jim's on this excavator tooting again. Oh, the spare key. Ah, oh, that's right. Honey, where's the spare... Where's the spare key again? No, that's not the answer, Jim. Have a great day. You can still call very quickly, 1300 00 1242. Hello, Bricky.
2: Hey, mate, how are you?
4: Good, thank you. In 20 seconds, what's your guess?
2: Is it your septic system?
4: No, it's not your septic system. Have a great day, Bricky. It's the plunger. Is that disappointing, that answer? No, it's not. The plunger. You know, the plunger, the toilet's blocked or the shower's blocked. Where's the plunger? I wouldn't have a clue. 50% of people don't know where their plunger is.
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2: Monkey back on Monday. I'd love to hear from you this morning. If maybe you're a little bit like me and you have a little bit of a problem, I might need some help. I'm putting my hand up. I've got a bit of a problem. When I'm at the supermarket, I call it my half-price problem. I just see stuff at the end of the aisles and I think, better get that. It's half price. It might even be something that I don't need. It could be going, walking through the section where you see the Bonds, jocks and socks. Half price. Not too often. Better get that. I don't need any more jocks. I've got this problem with half price. And also, there's some items as well, I don't know about you, that you think I'm never ever paying, especially these days, cost of living, I'm never paying full price for that item again. Have you got a half price problem? And what item will you never ever pay full price for again? A couple that spring to mind for me, chocolate. I'm never paying the full price for a block of chocolate ever again. Half price, better get that. And that's the problem. You buy it because it's half price. You don't need chocolate on a Wednesday night. It's a weekend thing. No, it's half price. You better buy it. I'll put it in the cupboard and I'll just wait till the week. You get it out that night. It's right there staring at you. Eat me. Eat me. Barbecue shapes. There's another one. Never paying full price for barbecue shapes ever again. Nah, and that's the thing. You buy them. Oh, they're half price. Geez, I better. I'll get them, put them in the cupboard and I'll save them for the kids for the weekend. Later on that night. You never have a few barbecue shapes. In goes your hand again. You even wrap them up, put them back in the cupboard. No, that's it. No, back you go again. So my question to you is, do you have a half-price problem? And what item will you never pay full price for again? I get this from my mum, I reckon. My mum is the half-price queen. Her car boot is full of toilet paper. Because she sees that half price, she loads it up. And she's only 5 foot. She'd be lucky to be 5 foot. I reckon she puts it on her shoulders, two big packs each, and walks out of the supermarket, throws it in the boot. And every time, and I remember as a kid, you go to put something in mum's boot. She might be taking you to golf. Mum, can you take me to golf? This is years ago. You can't get your clubs in the back because it's full of toilet paper. No, oh, you'd never pay full price for toilet paper, Sean. Geez, you got to get that half price. Send us a text. I've got the text phone here. I'd love to hear from you. What item do you love getting? Do you love getting half price? Do you love getting it half price? I've got a text here from Magpie already. Beer. I hope he doesn't mind me reading this out. I go through all the apps every Friday before I leave work. So, yeah, fair enough. Because there's some good bargains out there when it comes to buying a box of beer. Hey, Shelley has text through live here. I love this. 0437 882 000. Shelley, morning, Sean. I go in to get two things and I come out with 20. I do that as well, Shelley. Oh, my God. I did it the other day. I went down to the supermarket to get three things. I came back with 12, and out of the three things I went for, I only came back with one. Karen has text through. Coffee. Oh, yeah, fair enough, Karen. Anyway, that's my question. Which item will you never pay full price for again?
0: Leave the drive rush to us. 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

0: Hello to you, Jared.
1: Sean, good morning.
0: Rightio, we're going to get to the game at Optus Stadium tonight in a second, but we've got to start with the State of Origin last night. I could be wrong, that you were there. How was it?
1: I was. It was excellent. It was such a terrific night at the G. So 91,000 plus, second biggest crowd of the year, only behind Anzac Day. Biggest ever crowd for an Origin game, eclipsing the previous by just over 100. Pulsating first half, there was such strong New South Wales representation in the crowd, which was really interesting because we default to Queensland, but there was obviously a huge travelling brigade from across the border who were enthused and infused by it, because had they won, the series was there. And then they just got steamrolled in the second half by a really powerful Queensland side who they looked the better of the two, frankly, across the course of the series. So, yeah, it was great on a whole number of fronts. The spectacle itself, I think the way the NRL stages it is brilliant. There's it's big on entertainment as well as the football, and that's sort of always been the NRL's thing. The rectangle at the MCG, which some people have hang-ups about, is perfectly fine. In fact, it's quite excellent. And that is the forerunner for the NFL game, which will draw an even bigger crowd in September on a Friday morning. And it'll be outstanding. So I feel like it allayed a whole lot of fears on that front. And I know the NFL had representatives there last night, and they loved what they saw.
0: Oh, that's interesting. I noticed in the pregame, I loved it from either a drone or a chopper. The angle, I mean, you might not have seen this because you were there, but what they did with the lights inside the mighty MCG there, I thought that was brilliant. But let's talk footy tonight, Optus Stadium. I tell you what, first versus third here. Fremantle, I'm pretty sure they're at full strength. The Cats, they haven't got Bailey Smith. He's ill, and Tom Stewart out with concussion. What's going to happen?
1: Yeah, it was a big swing at selection, as we hadn't been given any warning that Bailey Smith wouldn't make the trip. So that lessens Geelong's midfield substantially, and they're going to face the best side in the comp, who have won 12 in a row. Geelong's the only team to have beaten Fremantle. That was at the start of the year. It was in Geelong. The Dockers had a big lead early, and Geelong mowed them down. And the Fremantle side is far more complete now than they were then. And the idea of, depending on what you think about Sean Darcy, is they are full strength, I think. So what a position to be in coming off the bye for Freo to extend their grip at the top. And if it's close, I'm in it for Warfy time. So Warfy time's this crowd activation that they do if it's close in the last quarter. We saw it in the Hawthorn game, and it sparked a whole run of goals. It was sensational the way that they harnessed the energy of their home crowd. So I'm in this for it to be close in the early, halfway through the last quarter, and we get a bit of Warfy time.
0: I love that. That is so good. Let's jump to, we've got to do this because I won't talk to you till next week. The Socceroos playing, I mean, what a thrill for these guys, not only to be playing, and I said this the other day, to be playing for the Socceroos in a World Cup. Well done. Even just to be in the squad and not get a game, you should be proud. But to play against the host nation, to play against the USA, what a thrill for these guys.
1: Yeah, it's awesome for every part. It's awesome for us as viewers. It'll be a huge experience for them as players. So it's in Seattle. It's got a nice little grudge to it as well, because the Americans, or particularly one media pundit, has been so disparaging of the Socceroos, which has been peculiar. And then Australia played so well in the opener. The US looked, they looked terrific in their first game. So I would think they're natural favourites. In the scheme of things, you would expect that the US would beat Australia, but the Socceroos have just got something going on at the moment. So I can't. It's 5 o'clock Saturday morning. I can't wait for it. If Australia happens to win, it'll be the biggest up yours to the US since the America's Cup.
0: Just in closing, Jared, question without notice. I've got a bit of a problem when I go to the supermarket. If I see something half price, I just buy it, even if I don't necessarily need it. I've got, and I get it from my mum, it's hereditary. We're asking this morning, what item will you never pay full price for again? We've had potato chips, washing detergent. anything that you'll never pay full price for again? You see it half price, you think, yeah, I've got to get that.
1: The dishwasher tablets.
0: Yes. So,
1: and because it's one of those things where if they're half price, you just buy them because you know you'll use them. So, yeah, we can quite often have three packets of the dishwashing tablets lined up and ready to go. But it makes a big difference. I think they're normally $60. 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
2: Oh, the lady's got tricks.
3: Johnny, how are you?
2: She normally gets six. Here's your footy tips with Shirley.
3: Oh, my God.
4: The Morning Rush, Sean by himself this week. I'll get Monkey back next week. He'll be jealous because I'm catching up with Shirley from Euroa to get her footy tips. Hello, Shirley. Oh, no, she's dropped out there. I'm going to try that again. Sorry.
3: What happened?
4: I got no idea, but I got you now. How are you, Shirley?
3: I'm good, thanks, Monkey. How are you?
4: No, Monkey's back next week. It's just Sean. I'm by myself today.
3: Still you, Shawnee.
4: Yeah, no, it's just me.
3: How's everyone? Good?
4: Yeah, family's all good, thanks. We're flat out at the moment with the young fella. Yeah. And
3: did Emma have a good birthday?
4: He did have a good birthday. Good by you. Yeah, that was back on Monday. He had a great day. We had a brilliant few days, to be honest. He had a little party with all his
3: very
4: buddies.
3: Good.
4: And then, it's been great. It's been really, really good. How are you going?
3: Yeah, I'm going good.
4: Cold in Euroa or is it warmed up a bit?
3: Freezing.
4: Yeah, no, I know. It's
3: been cold here all week, honestly. It's been cold as.
4: Yeah, rightio. How many tips did you get last week? Have we looked into that?
3: I missed out on Bulldogs.
4: Oh, yeah. Yep, the Bulldogs. Rightio. Now, there's four teams that have got the bye this week. The Lions, the Essendon Football Club. What an organisation they are. The Swans.
3: I'm 83.
4: The Swans and the Eagles. You're on 83.
3: Yeah.
4: I wonder how that's going at the Seven Creeks Hotel at Euroa for you.
3: Last time I asked, I was four behind the winner.
4: Yeah, it's not bad. You can come from behind. Like Chautauqua. Rightio. Well, let's get through the tips for this week.
3: Okay.
4: All right, I tell you what, this is a big game tonight over there in WA. Fremantle, I reckon they've won 12 in a row. They're playing your Cats. Who's going to win that?
3: I don't reckon Cats are going to beat them either. I'm going for Frio.
4: Righto, I'm writing these down because I'll do my tips later on tonight at the pub. Gold Coast and Hawthorn.
3: Hawthorn.
4: Hawks, righto. Adelaide and Melbourne.
3: Adelaide,
4: scribbling that down. GWS and Carlton.
3: GWS.
4: Yeah, I thought so. Collingwood and Port.
3: Pies.
4: The Pies, yep. Richmond and North. What about that one?
3: North Melbourne.
4: That's Sunday afternoon at the G, that one there. And then Monkeys Mob, St Kilda, taking on the Bulldogs.
3: Yeah, Bulldogs.
4: You've gone for the Bulldogs there. Rightio.
3: Yep.
4: Okay, there we go, Shirley. Hey, today, as a topic on the radio, I've been asking people, what item do you love getting half price at the supermarket? Is there anything that you love getting, for half price? Jared Waitley said the dishwashing capsules for the machine. We had some people say, you got to buy coffee. Your instant coffee, you have to get at half price. Is there anything you love getting half price?
3: Oh, if coffee's cheap, I'll grab it up.
4: Yep.
3: Apart from that, not much.
4: Nah, right. Do you know what my mum does?
3: Hey?
4: My mum loves getting toilet paper half price.
3: Oh, does she?
4: Oh, and she fills up, her car boot is full of toilet paper.
3: Oh, far out.
4: And it's been like that since I was a kid. Like, I go to put my golf clubs in when she'd take me as a teenager to the golf course and couldn't get them in because the boot's full of toilet paper. Oh, you got to get it half price, Sean. You got to get it half price. Righty-o.
3: I only got myself to worry about, so I only just get me what I need, really.
4: True. There's no need for you to load up on toilet paper. No.
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14: We acknowledge the traditional owners of the land on which the upcoming match is being played. 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
15: Frederick takes the snap. Oh, the Dockers. Wolfie Turbo White. Goal after goal after goal.
16: To the Nick Daycock one-on-one. Oh, Vic, you can't stop the kid. He hands it off. Elliot, goal, goal, goal.
14: The 2026 Toyota AFL Premiership season.
16: Brilliant step, pulls the trigger. Oh, it's a magnificent goal.
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2: Round 15 begins with one of the clashes, the most anticipated in the back half of the season. It's first versus third. The Dockers are off the break. They're at home. And the only team that got the better of them in 2026 so far is there to face them. Geelong with one to go before their bye. It's Thursday night footy and it is absolutely stacked. Fremantle and Geelong. This is the Bunnings build-up on AFL Nation for Bunnings Warehouse. Jared Waitley alongside Adam Simpson. Shall we have us a bit of wharfie time,
3: yeah,
2: Simo?
3: Well, I just hope we get to push the button because we probably learned about it the last game that was played there of significance against Hawthorn. So, and that was a second-half comeback for the ages. So really looking forward to the game tonight. The conditions are perfect
2: and we're
3: with some good company with us as well.
2: Yes, we are. Tim Gossage, hello.
4: Jared, Simo, looking forward to this one. And I have told the Fremantle Football Club game day organiser, Kelly Black, their ground announcer, Pete Corelli, does a bit of FM radio. Do not announce the team on the ground with wharfie time. It just dulls it down. It waters it down. That is not wharfie time. It's when it hits the big screen. And I reckon we might get it tonight at some stage.
2: We're just in it for being close in the last quarter to get there in the right moment of deployment. Peter Bell, hello.
5: Hey, Jared, Simo, Goss, great to be with you. Yeah, looking forward to this one, as Simo said. Thinking back to that game in round one and Fremantle got off to a flyer. Maybe they were a little bit underdone with a few players, but Geelong were able to wrest momentum in that one. Changed context very quickly that game, and they're the only team to do it in season 2026. They'll be hoping for a repeat tonight.
2: Righto, you've had time for a little bit of pause over Fremantle. We know the excitement had been building week on week. What's the view as they march into the second part of this campaign atop the table?
5: Well, first of all, they've got great availability, Jared. I think one player on their list with an injury at the moment. So that's, you need a bit of luck with that, but also good management. So full credit to them for that. Sean Darcy's running around in the WAFL. They've dropped experienced players like Jager O'Meara, Oscar McDonald, and also Corey Wagner, who's been important for them this year. So they're ripe with depth at the moment. Coming off a big win and a number of consecutive wins, and quality players coming in, Simo, in Cox, Johnson, and Sarong. But, you know, three players into a winning lineup, notwithstanding the quality of them, is not really ideal, I suppose. And we watch Geelong's ins as well. The bad news for them with Bailey Smith being out, Tom Stewart requiring at least another week before the bye with his concussion issues, and a bit of talk around that there might be a typical Geelong late change as well. So you just wonder whether, and you're never going to know this, but you just wonder whether Chris Scott has looked at the bye and this challenge and has done some Geelong management as well, whether that's come into the thinking at all. But, yeah, Fremantle, they couldn't have hit the bye in better form. They've got great depth and availability. They haven't handled the bye well previously, Goss. You and I have spoken about this, but this is a different team. It feels more mature. It feels more ruthless, and noises from within Fremantle are that after their 4 days break, they came back and they were really ready to go.
3: Yeah, well, it's sort of pointing towards the system of Fremantle and the strategy of Geelong, and I think we're all questioning it really a little bit. Is Geelong taking this game for the magnitude of which it's been presented? And it looks like Fremantle are all in, Belly and Goss. It's like we are playing our best side. We are charged and ready to go. And why wouldn't you? I mean, they're young. I mean, they were the third youngest list in the comp last year, and they're not too far off this year. So it's not like they need to be resting players just yet, Jared. And it's probably the opposite for Geelong. They've got some warriors there that they'd like to manage, and they've done it in the past. So it sort of feels like that type of game. But it's a little bit unfair on Geelong just to assume they don't care as much as Fremantle about this week. I think that's underplaying Geelong's chances of winning tonight. They'll do some things that'll really test Fremantle. They'll do things that Fremantle won't even know is getting done to them. And then you never know, they might hold that for another time, or they continue to go with it and go all the way tonight. So I think it's going to be a ripping game. I think Geelong will be up for it, but no Smith, no Stewart's probably the tipping point for me.
4: It's interesting enough, too, with Fremantle win this game, they go three games clear with a game in hand with Geelong with the bye still to come. They basically, to be honest, they shore up a top two spot by winning this game tonight. It almost becomes impossible for a Geelong to They could get Sydney still. Sydney have still got to play a game. But Sydney and Fremantle have put a gap on the rest of the competition. And that's going to allow Justin Longmuir to make some pretty shrewd decisions in the closing weeks of the regular season.
3: I don't reckon... No, we all know him. He's not exactly the glass half full type of guy. I don't think he'd be making assumptions that they'll be finishing top two if they win this game. I reckon it'll be an assumption we'll all make, and it'll probably be true, Goss, but until it's mathematical, you know, impossibility to lose that top two spot, I reckon he'll just keep going. But you're right, that could be round 18. You know, it could be round 16, 17, 18, and then he can really start to make some changes.
4: And if they lose, how quick will it be for the Freo fans? Oh, it's the win, the loss we had to have. The loss we had to have to straighten us all up will be better for the loss.
6: See, mate, I just wanted to... You touched on it there briefly. Some of the strategies that Justin Longmuir and his match committee, they'd go through the what-if scenarios. Yeah. What if Geelong throw this at us? You studied Geelong pretty closely. What are some of the mechanisms and levers that Chris Scott has turned to just to create confusion in the opposing team? We know about some of the tricks with rucks. We know about the winger getting forward, you know, forwards coming up and flipping with mids and those sorts of things. Just take us into that world for a moment.
3: Well, it's probably a combination of all things, Billy. They're all what you said is probably it. You know, there's a ruck rotation that, you know, when you ruck from the back line, the second ruck's a defender, which a few teams are doing. That's a real challenge because someone's got to go back. So you got to play eight defenders in your side instead of seven. So those type of strategies that you look into. There's these little flippy things they do with a winger, you know, blitz up, starts in the wing, goes to the ruck, a forward goes to the wing, and they just confuse you. So if you go in with matchups against Geelong, you get caught out. Suddenly you think you're on a half forward and he's gone onto the wing, and then someone who's on ball's gone forward, and suddenly there's a player in front of the play. So they do it in a way where they get confused as well. I've seen lots of games coached against them, and they look confused. But it eventually falls to where they need it to fall. And, you know, I reckon it's a 7 out of 10 strike rate, the strategy that Chris brings. And that's really high, because if you go 60-40, you've had a pretty good day. And I reckon he runs at around 70% with his strategy. I don't really live in the strategy world. It's more system. I like the Fremantle. You know, there is a really clear role for every player, and they don't care who they play. So that's the fascinating thing about our game, is you can have two completely different outlooks and none of them are wrong.
6: Who are you expecting O'Shane Mullen to go to? He went to Sarong in round one and did a reasonable job. He's played on mids. He's played a little bit across, you know, half back as well. Does he go back to Sarong, or is it someone new? Is it a Bolton, for example? What are you expecting there?
3: Reed, maybe? There's... Oh, shit. Oh, will he go to someone for a quarter and then drop it? Will he go to someone for a half and drop? Will he go to someone and completely nullify them for the whole game? So that they're the things that Chris will do. What was really interesting is the first final into the grand final, they played Brisbane twice. They made no changes, which was remarkable. It was almost like a double bluff. I think McCluggage got tagged that day, Jerry. I'm trying to think who else got tagged, but it was the same setup, which I think brought him undone. I think Brisbane were ready for that. So, yeah, I don't know. It's intriguing, Geelong. I'm intrigued about what they do when they're tagging.
4: So is there a chance that he won't show his hand tonight and basically say, well, we might meet you again. Yes, we want to win the game or out to win the game, but if we don't want the obvious tags to be obvious if we meet you again in September?
3: Absolutely. Yeah. And that might be overplaying it, but what are they going to do with Jackson? That's the big one for me. Every mid that's been tagged, except for Reed, has been tagged before. I don't think that's going to surprise Sarong or Brayshaw or Bolton. They've all dealt with it before, but I think the Jackson one, you know, does he have a go at it? Just for a quarter, just to see, go everywhere with him, and we'll adapt. We'll just shuffle our deck chairs around what you do with Jackson. And, you know, is that something they'll try, Jared? Because that's the unique part of Geelong that we might see tonight.
7: Yeah, see, he hasn't come back that well from his knee injury blitz-ups. So it's been 5 weeks. He's progressively worked into it. Last week was his best week. So there'd be a question of how physically able is he to do that role in the way that he might have done. And he is getting on. He's well beyond the 300 game mark. So it might be partial, but 5 years ago he would have done the whole game. But I doubt that he's capable of that role for a sustained period. Right. A bit hit and run.
3: Would they have a look at it at least?
7: I think they would.
3: Yeah.
7: Yeah.
6: The other part of that is
5: I mean, the Edwards has been okay. Sam De Koning's been actually really good rucking from the back as well. So if you start using more of Blix halves, does that upset the momentum with that sort of duo and how that's working? But everything would be on the table, that's for sure. And he is an ideal sort of physical matchup for Jackson. I mean, he's unparalleled for running capacity, Blix halves, so he's got to test Jackson the other way as well. So it's a fascinating watch what happens in the ruck.
3: Bill, are you a part of the recruiting process for Jackson?
5: Yeah.
3: Yeah, because we met him and he gave us donuts, but to be honest, it was like, I'm already going to Fremantle.
5: That's just him. That could be just him.
3: Yeah. I don't think he's going to take up I don't think he's going to be a rocket surgeon, as they say, when he finishes footy, but he's very likable and affable young man and well-liked across the football club. But when you were recruiting him, was it a hard sell or was it he just wanted to come back home? Because he's really, if he was still at Melbourne, Fremantle will obviously there'd be a gaping hole for them, and Melbourne would be a lot better too. So what was the part of the process with that?
5: We assumed on sort of some of the interactions that we'd had with Luke and his family that the idea of playing in Western Australia was really strong for him. And as you know, Simo, these things happen over a long period of time, and there was a degree of knowledge of Luke and the family even pre-draft. So you do have those sorts of interactions from time to time. Then he started really well at Melbourne, and through management and whatever else, those conversations started to become more frequent and eventually got him over the line. But he's a very unique player, that's for sure. And, you know, who knows what he could become as well, because, you know, he's still a young man and hasn't got a lot of ruck kilometres on the clock as yet.
3: Does interstate clubs that local kids get drafted to Victoria, that you're saying that you put the work in even before the draft? Listen, if you don't go to us, just, you know, make sure you know that we really like you and we rate you, and are you barrack for Fremantle or West Coast, and we'll be knocking on your door in a couple of years. That starts before the draft.
5: Within the rules and what you're allowed to do, you're certainly not draft hampering or anything like that, but you get an idea of which of the players that you think would fit your culture and your group and will be really high caliber players. The important thing to note is if the player's very happy where they are, you don't try and completely disrupt that and unravel it and everything else. It's up to the player to respond to the requests that you might have to have them interested in your club. So that they were some of the sort of feelings we were getting with Luke from a pretty early stage.
3: Winning a premiership when you're 22 helps the situation as well. So I feel like you've paid the club back a little bit, don't you, Jared, when you break that drought for Melbourne?
7: Yes, and he was so instrumental in that. So he went there, he gave them exactly what they needed from him, and then and they did okay out of him on the way out. Of course they would love him there, but they didn't get pillaged.
5: Yeah, they got ends up being Windsor and young Jefferson, who's taking a bit of time as a key forward, as many of them do, but certainly Windsor looks quite exciting, and Jefferson is still a young man as a key forward.
7: The dynamic of this game, so Sarong back and Bailey Smith out. So the midfield matchups are now, they are tilted heavily towards Fremantle now. Once you take Bailey Smith's magnet off the board, it gets a little bit thin for Geelong.
3: Yeah, and Fremantle have improved this year across the midfield. Their stoppage rate, their possession rate, their contested ball rate, it's gone from good to great. And I think Billy mentioned off the bat, the availability is their biggest weapon at the moment. So Sarong will be a little bit rusty. Billy coming back into, he missed a month of football, but he just looks like one of those players that there won't be a lot of rust there. He'll come back in, and he's so honest the way he plays. So I've always doubted Geelong's midfield, Jared. I've never rated it. And it's like, oh, they've only got one or two players. And then every time, I think that's why they get the accountable players, which, you know, we speak about the clubs like the Suns that are stacked, but the balance where you've got your Dunkley types, that can actually do a bit of two-way running. I think Brayshaw sort of stepped up in that space this year, where he's always saw him as accumulator. I didn't really see him as a real two-way runner, and now I think he's changed his role a little bit. You guys noticed that over there more than anyone.
5: Yeah, I wonder, Goss and I were having a chat about this before as well, with Smith out, who's just such a workhorse. I mean, the numbers he puts up, both statistically and the kilometres that he travels, and he's such a strong and vigorous player. With him out, does that afford Justin Lemieux the opportunity to have a look at Max Holmes and really zero in on him with a combination of Brayshaw and Johnson, who's been doing a bit of it as well, Goss? It'd take a tag team effort, if you like, because few can run like Max Holmes with that speed endurance that he's got. So, and then you sort of leave it to the other Geelong mids. Okay, well, if you get on top of us, if we can limit Max Holmes with Smith out, are the rest of you going to be good enough to get it into your front half enough times?
4: Johnson's an interesting inclusion because he was out with hamstring tightness and awareness, and the Matt Johnson of the past would go back and play at Peel, but he's important because of the role that he was playing prior to the bye as well. So he's been an important player. He'll get a role tonight, and you would imagine now, with Smith out, that Holmes would be his target.
5: And that's been the real development, I think, in Fremantle, is some of those role players, whilst they're still role players, they've become very consistent performers. So you talk of Matthew Johnson, you talk of Neil Erasmus, Nathan O'Driscoll keeps his spot in the team. You know, not long ago it would have been O'Meara over O'Driscoll as an experienced player. Carl Warner's taken his game to the next level as well, back in that back seven. So some of those younger players, role players, have really elevated their game this year particularly.
3: And then Geelong's, you know, their style of play, Jared, it's I think they play a bit differently at home. The GMHBA Stadium, they supply team, just get it in there, lock it in there. So they're not as efficient this year, but they're more dominant in the front half. The handballs have gone up. They average 160. Last year it was 130. So, yeah, there's less kick heavy, which I don't know if that's by design. Sometimes it's not. You get presented with these stats, you don't even know that's happened, but they as usual, they've tweaked a couple of things. I just wonder what you bring against Fremantle. What will you change? There's the matchups, but then there's the strategy about we're going to deny them the corridor, we're going to run at them by hands, we're going to kick the ball around them. There'll be something there that we'll see tonight that's going to, oh, okay, here's the plan. And whether that's there all day or not, we can judge that later on, and whether that even works against Fremantle, but there'll be a plan, won't there?
7: Yes, and I suspect that'll be the most intriguing part of tonight, separate to what the result ends up as. And this is we know the phase of this time of year. You've told us, John Longmire's told us, if you have any aspiration now, you've got to be studying Fremantle, and the teams who have had the bye will have been afforded the luxury to do a little bit of work and see what happens. Geelong haven't got to that bye yet, so that they won't have done the specific work longer term. But this is the next phase for Fremantle. Is what did they do during their bye when you've got everything going so well? It's hard. The history says it's hard to lead all the way because you do expose your game for such a long period of time. But when you are simply better than the competition, those are the teams that do it.
3: Yeah, and where are they at? So are they that side? I look at them and they're just so role-driven. I can't see the obvious weakness, and I'm normally not bad at picking that out. So, and I've studied them a little bit. So they've got the three-prong forwards, Belly and Goss. Like, which one's the best one? They're all on their day, can be. They've got the captain in the back line who really holds up that fort, and they've always been defence-first side. And then they've got a midfield group that relies on everyone but no one at the same time. So for me, it's Jackson. He's the one. If you can take away him, what does the rest of the team look like? And he hasn't been taken away yet. He's had 60 coaches association votes, and that would be the one thing I'd take away if I could. That would be Jackson, and the rest you can deal with head to head. I'm sure you guys
5: think.
3: The
5: other one that Fremantle, I think, would cause them some real issue if he was to miss is Tracy. I just think he's the leader in that forward line, and he's the moments guy. You need a big contested mark between the arcs. He's the one who delivers. If you need that sort of that big effort, that physical contest, he's the one who's most reliable out of the three of the key forwards. And he's really developing his leadership as well. So senses the big moments, has a knack of delivering in them. I think, well, Fremantle fans will be hoping it doesn't happen this year, but I think that if he was to be missing in a game or two, that would cause them some issues. But agree with you around Jackson, obviously.
4: Interesting enough, Josh Tracy and Jai Amos, 32 goals, 19 apiece. But you go back up, Tracy does all his, a lot more work outside 50. He pumps the ball inside 50 to Amos most of the time.
5: Yeah. Simo, just on the key forwards, been a bit of talk during the week. Obviously, Jack Gunston plays that deep role, and a bit of talk about St Kilda playing Liam Ryan in that role. I mean, you've been a coach. Is that something that, you know, mid-season, if you're a coach of another team, you think maybe we should be giving this a role at some stage, or is it, no, we'll just stick to what we've practiced over the pre-season and what we've been doing? How do you assess that sort of thing?
3: I'll be looking ahead at how to defend it more than how to bring it in. Yeah. But I think the way you move the ball, if you move the ball quick, you're going to get exposed to that disconnected forward. Fremantle, for example, don't move it as quick as other teams, so it's not going to get there. And they've got this triangle offense, which I'd really admire. So definitely look on how to defend it. And you have a little sniff, Jared, little sniff at it.
7: All right. Jade Rawlings is about to join us from the Fremantle camp. We'll touch base with the Cats, and then the teams are about to drop for round 15, which is stacked with intriguing matchups. This is the Bunnings build up on AFL Nation. 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
23: Thursday night footy in the West. It's Fremantle versus Geelong. Our Bunnings build up on AFL Nation for Bunnings Warehouse. Peter Bell and Adam Simpson are in place. Jade Rawlings is with us from the Dockers coaching staff. Jade, great to have you with us on AFL Nation.
24: Hey, Jared. How's it going?
23: Good, good. How'd you manage the bye? A team full of momentum. Did it get in the way or was it...
24: Not in my little social life for a couple of days, Jared. caught up with the coach. He was a bit thirsty after the Bunbury trip. So a couple of us coaches got together. We front-ended our time off. Given we started back at this round on a Thursday night, we need to be back into the program by last Friday. So it was pretty boring. But it was a good way to finish, obviously, with the result we got, the one we did. But we live in reality. We know that North probably weren't at their best, and our game gets ordered again tonight against Geelong.
6: Twig, assuming you did a really comprehensive mid-season review during the break, what can you share with us as to what you turned up? Obviously, your game's in pretty good order, but were there some things that you thought that through the second half of the year you'd be able to improve on?
24: It was interesting, Belly. We probably didn't put as much time into a mid-season review as such. We were probably more thorough in just where we sat at the end of the North Melbourne game in our review of that game, so we probably looked at it a bit broader than just that specific game. But we feel as though our game's in reasonable order, but you guys have watched us a lot. There's nearly every game's presented a different challenge, and it asks different questions of you at different times, whether it's personnel, positioning, opposition players, or just phases of our game. So yeah, a game in some areas will suggest it's in great order, but you don't, we're not swimming around and that patting ourselves in the back. It's probably the things you think are still can be, probably just keep a lens on.
23: Just get you to shuffle around just a little bit on the boundary as it's just dropping out a bit.
6: Yeah, thanks, Twig. Your captain, Alex Pearce, plays his 150th game. I'm just wondering what you see him in as a leader, in contrast to some of the other great leaders that you have worked with or coached over your football career.
24: Couldn't speak highly enough of him, Belly. Very close with him. We've got a Tassie connection, which we didn't know each other before I got over to Perth, so we connected pretty quickly. He's become part of our family, which is great. But when it comes to a person who inspires others, who lives his life in a great way, authentically, as you would know, has major... He really is ready to seize a moment in a game, and that's what I love about him. And his teammates, and I think our whole club and our supporters love him for that. He takes the job seriously. He asks a lot of his teammates, but equally he exposes himself to having them ask a lot of him. So I've been pretty lucky to have some players I've played alongside and coached over a long period of time, and recently bias kicks in, but I think Alex is right at the pointy end of best captains in the comp as we speak.
3: Jade, it's Adam Simpson here, mate. Good luck tonight and well done on a pretty successful year so far. I reckon you've had, seven or eight AFL clubs experience in your playing and coaching tenure? You've done the rounds?
24: Yeah, I had a good go. So you might have some force.
3: No, well,
24: one of those ones where they say they don't want you back, that forced you to go somewhere else. But
3: tell us what you've learned over your time. Like, and obviously now you're at a side that's probably the most successful out of all those clubs for a season so far. What are you seeing a little bit differently with a different coach, Justin Longmire, and what he's bringing to the side? Is it a system-based program or is it more strategy-based?
24: No, we're very system-based. We're high-end strategy in what we plan for, but what gets shared with the players is layered at a level I think is really healthy. I'm not sure what you're at as a coach, but we're probably about an 80-20 balance of ourselves to Oppo. I think JL's an excellent Oppo coach, by the way. What he presents to our group on top of our opposition presentation is really high-end because it connects to what we need to be great at within our system rather than change our system. I've had lots of looks at it, Simo, in different ways, and a lot of things from your learnings are what you wouldn't do, and I don't mean to be negative by that, but there's some, when you have strong views of how you want people to be treated and environment to be and how you train a group and how you educate a group, how they socialise, how you create unity, all those things change from club to club, but I couldn't be more positive about our coach. I love him as a fellow. He lives his life in a great way. He's got great respect from our players, and he's true to himself. He loves the game. He loves Fremantle, and it's a pleasure to work for him. And I consider myself very lucky. The timing I got here, Simo, a lot of things were well embedded, as you would know, Belly, for 3 or 4 years. So coming in where things had already been well established, I've considered myself fortunate. And, but to be able to fit in and be a contributor in that coaching group has been a real joy.
3: And just on the back of the system, is every player, just for the listeners, does every player have a role, as in there's 18 defined different roles on the ground, or is it forwards are forwards, backs are backs?
24: It's interesting. We're very role defined, but it's more a fluid role that what's required of you at that time. And I think it's been part of our development and growth this year that a winger doesn't have to be just in winger position the whole game, and who plays deep forward and who's the hit to at stoppage. We're far more fluid and able to identify things that need to happen at the time, which I think you'd probably say our leadership has improved in being able to identify it, but then do something about it on the run rather than, oh, I'm a winger, I need to be here right now. So that's probably been the thing I've liked, that we're strong in role, but we're not absolutely defined and wedded to it every second of every game.
1: Jade, I know you're not losing games, so that's making changes. You don't have to make a lot of forced changes. But what is Mason Cox doing that's keeping Sean Darcy out? Because his numbers, on raw numbers, don't look that impressive. Doesn't hit the scoreboard. 2 marks a game, half a dozen of disposals. He rucks okay. What's he doing right to keep Sean Darcy out?
24: There's a combination of a couple of things there, Goss. So we're not a numbers-based in the way we assess our players. It's quite a unique role, the second ruck. Mason has got the capacity to go forward for bits as well, which enables to do some other things and not have to play Josh Tracy or Jai for 100% of every quarter. I think, in fairness, we looked at a broader lens. I think Mason's added something to our group, and in that time, Sean hasn't been able to play. Sean is very close to being ready, so we're making decisions about what's best for the team now, what's Sean's best run in to get some sustainable contribution. We also need to train Sean up to be able to play 100 minutes, not just a 60-minute game, given if something unfortunate happened to Luke. So there's a lots of logic behind it. Goss, I get what you mean, but please don't just assess every player on the output of numbers. There are other things that we value within that.
1: So that being said, how close was Sean Darcy? Is he a long way off?
24: No, it's close. Yeah, it was close. Well debated. It was probably, you would have seen the three selections. The McDonald one's stiff because Cox come back. He understands that position. The Wagner and Amira were difficult, but with the two guys coming back and Johnson and Sarong, it pretty much spoke for itself. But then the Darcy-Cox one was well debated.
6: The Cats can get you in a few different ways, Twig. What are the things that you're most on high alert for from that talented Geelong forward line?
24: They can get pretty staky around the ball. Belly, which we think is an area we enjoy and we're quite good at, but they're tough. And they've got really strong contest players who can not only win the ball but put high pressure on. They've got a forward line that's very unconventional in a lot of ways. They can all jump up and mark it. They can find ways to inspire through a goal they can kick, and they kick to each other very well, and they got a lot of interceptors down back. So they ask you a lot. We got exposed to that in round one this year where we played well, had a gap in the game, but didn't take much for them to get excited and pull us back and rein us back in quite quickly. So, they're a good team. Their losses have been, under a goal, I think, three of the four of them. So they're having a good year. They ask a lot. Smith out. People look at that and say, well, that helps us. So we don't look at it that way. There's lots of other impact players there that are going to be able to keep us on our toes for sure.
3: Now, if you fly over Tassie, it means you're eligible to play there. You're a legit Tasmanian, all right? And what's the attraction? Is there any time? I know you're living in the moment now and you're loving your time there, but what's your take on the Tasmanian experience, the bid, everything that you see for the future of Tasmania? What's one of positivity?
24: As a Tasmanian, more than a football person, I think it's great for the state. And the biggest difference this time was they presented a business case rather than an emotional case, and they got taken seriously. And I think the board have done a great job, and now they've brought the state along. They've taken their time with the appropriate appointments. So I'm passionate about it for Tassie, the state, and we're one of the original states have really been an AFL state for many years. So I believe in what they're doing. The coaching position obviously has a lot to do with the shaping of the next phase of it, but it's exciting. And these 17-year-olds are landing in a pretty good spot from what I read today. They get paid to play VFL for a year, so they've done pretty well there.
4: Jade, great to have you with us. Good luck for tonight and beyond.
3: Good luck, Jade.
24: Thanks very much, fellas.
23: Good on you. Jade Rawlings there, who's coaching the defence at Fremantle in the staff.
3: Proud Tasmanian.
23: Proud Tasmanian. Yeah. All right, we've got the teams. 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We'll take you through those next. 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
23: Standout game of round 15 is Thursday night footy in the West, Fremantle and Geelong. But the rest of the round, there are no gap games here. Everyone's in their right weight division, and that has been the formula to provide thrillers throughout the season. The Bunnings build up on AFL Nation for Bunnings Trade. Jared Waitley with Adam Simpson. Tim Gossage is with Peter Bell. So let's go through the rest of the round, lads, now that the teams have landed and there's many a tale to tell here. Gold Coast and Hawthorn tomorrow night. The Suns are having a big week. We'll deal with the big picture, but let's just stay with selection for the moment. Wits comes straight back in. So it got dropped last week. They had a look at it, clearly didn't like it. Back he comes. Holman returns for game 150, and Adinsall's going to make his debut. There are three omissions. Ballard, who just can't get going, off the knee reconstruction, Jepson and Goulburn. So two of the younger and inexperienced players are dispensed with for the moment. And Hawthorn, Barris and Morrison, Perez and Ryan make way. They are the omissions.
8: Gunston's a worry, isn't he?
23: Yep.
8: You know, he's a, was he 34, 35, and nothing worse than a foot injury to carry through at that age as well. So I think they've gone with Wits back because of the two rucks at Hawthorn, as much as the form flip around. So I think it might be horses for courses, Belly, where it's probably less about getting Wits going and more about trying to control Hawthorn's tall rucks.
10: Yeah, it would make sense. And look, we'll get to some of the other moves there. Brass is obviously a big in for Hawthorn. But I was just thinking about your comment earlier, and there's been others who have put forward the same theory around some of Gold Coast issues, which again we'll talk to in a little while, but just bringing in some grit and some, you know, that role player type, and you know, Holman is definitely that. So that'll be interesting. I think he's got a milestone game as well.
8: Yep.
10: The other factor here is I understand there's a bit of rain around on the Gold Coast, and we know that they do handle the slippery ball exceptionally well, reflected by their performances in Darwin. So maybe that'll be a factor in Gold Coast favour.
23: Oh, so don't pack the boardies. Oh, yeah, it is rain. That's a shame.
8: Oh, I can see you with the speedos on.
23: Sort of midday to two, locked in to be poolside.
8: The smugglers with Jared. That could be a new show.
1: This might be a dumb question.
8: Oh, well, right? Probably going to be, but let's go anyway.
1: But to Belly and to you, Adam, is rain different to humidity in regards to ball handling?
8: Heavy rain. Ooh. Heavy rain's probably the same than the humidity. The light rain.
1: Kill the holding of the footy?
8: It's a good question. I can't believe I just said that. That's the first time I've said that to you. I don't know how long we've known each other, but that's a good question. It hasn't come out of my mouth.
1: Far too long, let me tell you.
8: Right in this conversation, but look, it's probably dealing with humidity when it's dry. It sort of confuses the brain a little bit when you're trying to play a dry weather game and it's wet for all of a sudden. So I think when it's raining, you naturally adapt a little bit differently. So that's probably the case there. And I'm just wondering, does the Suns, do they come out swinging this week? Do they start a fight? You know, do we get going? Do we get under their skin? Do we make it personal? Line in the sand, us against them. That's the type. If I'm a player, get me going pre-game, Jared. And that's what the Bulldogs did to Hawthorn a few weeks ago, agitate the agitators, and let's make this personal. That would be, I'm getting fired up already to think about it.
10: Yep.
8: If that's the type of attitude the Suns bring, then let's game on. It doesn't matter what the conditions are.
10: It's got that feel about it, doesn't it? And we've all seen Dimmer during the week, and he's had some things to discuss and talk through the week, but there's been that typical Hardwick sort of...
8: Fact of the matter is...
10: Where you just feel like he could wind them right up this week.
8: Yeah.
23: It'd be disappointing if...
8: I didn't.
23: So we would judge them, I think, if they didn't.
8: Yeah.
23: Come on, time to...
8: Yes.
23: Have you got something to you or not?
8: If I don't see Sicily's jumper pulled over his own head, I'll be disappointed.
23: Okay, nice. Saturday, Adelaide and Melbourne. The Crows are stacked here. Rankin, Walker and Keane all return. This is a team that's humming, and those are three big ins. Worrell's ill. Pedler with the hamstring, and Murray has been omitted. Melbourne, Windsor got rested, so he's ready to go. Jefferson and McDonald needs to come back, with Petty having the hamstring. Cook got the face injury, and Laurie has been omitted.
1: Yeah, Keane's first game for the year, of course. Went back home for personal reasons, played a couple of games back in the SANFL. He's important. He's important to them. You know, whether it's a run with roll, whether he plays down back as a lockdown defender, he's important.
10: Well, they're a really hard-working team, Adelaide. They're really honest. You know what you're going to get out of them. But Keane offers that point of difference, Simo, that real interceptor as a tall back there. So you combine his inclusion and also what Hugo Hall-Kahan has brought to Adelaide, which is another rebounder similar to Millera. So some little changes there in a really hard-working team. But, look at those inclusions. You throw Rankin and Walker in there as well, and a team that's already going really well gets even stronger.
8: On the flip side, Melbourne, you know, they win at home. This is for them to go anywhere this year, they're going to have to win a game away from home unless they get top two position, Jared, or they're playing in Melbourne throughout the finals. So this is a tough one for them. But, you know, the way they've been going, I mean, last week they barely turned up and beat the Bombers. There was no real pressure put on that side, and they dialed it in, really. So it was a difficult game to assess, wasn't it? But they weren't at their best, I didn't think. Their talent was there. I think Gorn and Pickett did a pretty good job of just flexing, but this is a true test of where they're at. This is a great audit for Melbourne this week.
10: And it's fraught to project way into the future, but I'm going to do it anyway. It kind of feels like Melbourne and Adelaide could be duking it out for maybe a spot in the top four, potentially. Yeah. So there's that context around this contest as well.
8: Well, that's the beauty of this round, isn't it? Every team's playing against someone that's within three spots on the ladder, so... Yeah, I think Adelaide going is heavy favourites. Their defence is so, you're right, Billy, it's so honest. The way they defend the ground, you've got to play really well to get through it. They were a bit scratchy with their starts early in the year, and then they well and truly fixed that last week.
23: Yeah, they did indeed. All right. Giants and Carlton, Twilight Saturday. GWS, Cornelio in, McMullen is injured. Carlton, Cottrell replaces Young, who's been omitted. Can the Blues add to their four on the trot?
8: Yeah, well, this is a classic what did you do in your bye conversation for me. And the Giants didn't handle their bye. They came and played the Saints last week. I know Clarko mentioned it, and it wasn't the reason they got rolled by 124 points, Belly, but they clearly did something wrong with their preparation to come out that flat. And it's a different reflection piece when you don't play well, Jared. If you go, well, what happened with this? What did the boys do on this break? What did we do as coaches? What did we chase with you're trying to improve with 10-day break. You chase a few things in the back half of the year. And if you don't get that hitch straight away, it's hard to get back on track. So really important game for the Blues. If they're going to challenge for that 10th spot, then they're going to have to knock over a team like the Giants. And if you're the Giants, we thought their run was now. And they had a bit of a stumble last week, Billy, against the Saints.
10: Have you ever been that blunt in your coaching career around a star player like Jesse Hogan and coming back from injury, just how blunt Adam Kingsley was when he was just, I got that one wrong? Can you recall a time where you've been that blunt, Simo?
8: Yeah, probably, but without... I don't think it was a crack at him. I think it was...
10: No, you weren't quite ready, mate.
8: Yeah, we backed you in. It didn't work. That's my fault. Don't take any of the blame. Don't put any... I think it was actually the opposite. It was probably deflecting the pressure off him and... taking a hit for your player. Probably not in that sense. It's probably more defending your players that you think about when you get it criticised. I think Elliot Yeo come back missing almost a year and didn't look in great shape, but we need him to play, and he got criticised for that. You just want to defend your players, and I think that's what Kingsley did.
23: So Hogan stays in the team. They're going to bring him up to speed in the seniors. Hope the first up run gets him going.
8: I just hope he hasn't lost a yard, because he was that foot... was it a navicular or Liz Frank or something like that, which he's not getting any younger either. So you need some separation as a forward, and the last thing you want, that's why I'm worried about Gunston. The last thing you want is to lose a yard, because you need that separation.
23: Then on Saturday night, it's Collingwood and Port Adelaide, the Pies. Swadling's going to make his debut. Sidebottom is in and Long comes back. Maynard misses with the shoulder. Pendlebury's been managed, so they've had the bye, but he is being managed, and Anderson has been omitted. Port Adelaide, Lai and Lukosius come back. Farrell is injured and Wines is managed.
1: You'd know Sam Swadling?
10: Yeah, so he's a midfield forward from West Perth. He played for WA in the championships last year. He's one of those players who has the happy knack of finding the footy is not his issue. In fact, he'll often call for it and run into positions that are a little bit rogue, which he needs to iron out of his game.
8: Someone clearly... back in 90, 96, one of my teammates, one of my housemates.
10: He's he's clearly done that, Swadling, and it's great to see him get his opportunity. And yeah, a little interesting point there. Pendlebury getting managed, and Maynard having a crack at it, but needing the week off with the shoulder. And I mean, on the Port Adelaide side of things, I look at Port Adelaide.
0: Yep. We've lost the Perth end of the operation. That's never ideal.
8: Oh. What's this been, you?
0: Good. Well, it might have been you took the little cheap shot. They cracked the sads.
8: Yeah, they've all logged right off. Yeah, that's okay. That's mission accomplished. Well, with Port Adelaide, I think what Billy was talking about is they've been so close and their system has been so tight, but they haven't had the wins. So some work to do there if you car, but there's so many positives to take out of what their season's been. It's one of those nearly seasons as well where you think you're going to make an impact as a coach. A succession plan comes into play. So is the bounce not as pure as the Melbourne bounce? But their numbers really stack up, Jared. So we're hoping that we can get a bit more of a bounce in the back half of the year. And next year's their year where we hopefully that, depending on what happens with the trade period, that they get another lift.
0: I tried to tempt Josh Carr with the expected score, the expected ladder, 9-4. He said, do I get to play an expected finals?
8: That's unlike him to be a little bit dour with the response. But he's had a pretty good year as a first-time coach. You know, I think they're pretty well prepared, aren't they, when they come into the system. And the succession plan under Ken, he's done a few things different. Nothing that really jumps off the page, though, is there? It's more, I mean, Ken was your emotive, inspirational coach. I don't think Carr is that. I think he's more process and system. But I don't think they're not playing for him, though. So I think the transition's been as good as it can be. A couple of closer wins would be nice. And Rosie, they missed him, haven't they?
0: Oh, yeah. Yeah.
8: So he's an important cog to the wheel, and especially if they lose Butters, which looks like he's done, isn't he?
0: Yes, yeah. I suspect we'll all get told in hindsight that he was really upfront with them at the start of the year, and he's played the season with great distinction while they've been able to sort of do their planning in the background. Yeah. He's going to win the best and fairest on his way out, like Patrick Dangerfield did at the Crows, and hopefully they get a fistful of picks.
8: Yeah.
0: As some level of, you know, you're not going to replace him, but that gives them a broad sweep to just reset the list.
8: When Danger left, did he say, I'm only going to Geelong if you look after Adelaide?
0: No, but the mechanism was thus that.
8: Oh, yeah, I thought he was adamant that he wanted the return.
0: Yeah. I'd have to probably go back exactly.
8: Yeah, I thought he had a bit of integrity about it. Not that, you know. You can really blame him when he was going back home, but I think that it was a two-way conversation.
0: Sunday, Richmond, North Melbourne. Then Nank finally returns for the Tigers. Toby Nankervis is back. So what was it, round two?
8: Well, we're there. Decided. Yeah, it might have been opening. It wasn't opening round. It might have been round one. The Suns played Geelong, and then they played Richmond at the G.
0: Yeah.
8: And we looked down. I remember commentating the game, and they were competitive. I think they were in front at quarter time or thereabouts. And then they lost a couple of players. They might have lost Lynch as well on that day. And he's been a big out. Like, they need their senior players available, especially the big guys, to be competitive. So I'm not sure if this is going to make a lot of difference against North. North's confidence right now is not high. You know, so they are vulnerable, but they should be good enough to win this one this way, you'd think.
0: So North, these are squads, obviously. So Curtis suspended, and I imagine Finn O'Sullivan's coming straight back into that team. That's not to say more won't happen. And Jack Higgins looks like he's ready to return for St Kilda. For the Dogs, Treloar is listed as ill, and Waitman's been managed. So those are the two outs. Liberatore, Baker, Davidson, McNeil, Vandermeer are the in. So we'll see Libba, but Adam Treloar is just tiptoeing to the end, you would feel.
8: Yeah, they tried something on the weekend where they got him on the bike for a quarter, and I didn't mind it. I didn't make any difference in the game, and I suspect Bevo was trying something just to see, okay, if this is this five on the bench, let's explore something where we park someone for a quarter, or it was just, let's get Treloar through the game, just trying to figure out which one it was. But there'll be something that a coach tries throughout the season that, you know, might pop up in finals time, and it might be something like that. So I didn't mind it. It didn't really do much for Treloar, and he looks like he's on what's worse than the back nine?
0: Yeah, I think he's in the club. He might be on the front bar. Yes, he might have the 9-8. 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
6: Yeah, yeah. Get the can and the string.
5: Yeah.
6: Oi! Anyway, we've got them back.
5: Hey!
7: We just thought you were handling the ins and outs very well, Simo.
6: Well,
7: just let you run with it.
6: The system
8: was
6: shuts
8: hungry, needed to go and get some food.
6: How many sandwiches can you stuff in your mouth in 5 minutes?
7: Curry egg, mate. Nothing wrong with curry egg sandwiches.
5: Can I, just the lack of urgency was probably what got me there.
6: It's the WA way.
5: Right.
6: That's how we operate.
5: Oh, we're off air. It's no worries. So we'll just go get some food. No drama. Yeah.
7: What do you want me to do? Keep peddling?
5: Just send us a fax when we're back
6: on. That's what they do. That's how we roll.
8: It's WA wait a while. That's we're used to it. So that's what we do.
6: All good. It's going to be a great round. We spoke about that earlier. So I'm looking forward to that. Looking forward to tonight's game, in particular, the next interview that we get.
5: So James Rowley is going to join us shortly from the Cats. So we'll just sit tight and wait for that, and then we'll be into it. So I feel like you blokes should go on.
7: Martin, I just want to clarify. Don't worry, I cared. Is Harley Reid playing tonight? Just in regards to Mark Keane, we know that he had the broken leg, was out for a long time, but I just want to make the point. He did go back to Ireland in the passing of his brother. That sort of waylaid his return, I think, and put him behind the eight ball. But again, we talked about his importance. What does that mean for someone, you know, for the inclusion of Taylor Walker straight away? You know, like, he goes out, he gets suspended, he comes straight back in. What is his future beyond the football club? Is he playing well enough to go around again?
8: I think he is. I guess the challenge when you get to that age is that the end can come really, really quickly. So Adelaide would be in no hurry to talk about contracts for 2027. But from what I've seen of Adelaide this year, he's certainly a strong contributor.

0: And even in his last game before he got suspended, his touch was really good. He had a couple of ground balls. His hands were of a very high standard still, and there was a bit of rain around from memory. So I think he's doing enough. What do you think, Simo?
1: Yeah, I think look, you're right what you're saying, but you know, the hands look good. He's still the best kick in the competition almost for goal, so that hasn't changed. So these players seem to be lasting a lot longer, especially if you're in a successful side too, Goss. If you're in a side that's heading south,
2: ready.
1: It's not as strong.
0: And the big one for Adelaide, I think this year they haven't had Walker and Philthorpe going at the same time. So Philthorpe looks like he's well and truly fit and firing.
3: All right, James Rowley's with us down on the boundary in Perth from the Geelong coaching staff. James, great to have you with us on AFL Nation.
4: Hey guys, great to be on.
3: What happened with Bailey Smith? When did you know?
4: No, he wasn't around the club much during the week. He had a bit of a sniffle, I think, a sinus infection, and no, just wasn't right to come across. So, unfortunately, he'd love to have a run around on this big stage. So, yeah, but it gives an opportunity for someone else to step into that midfield.
1: Who is going to step in that midfield, James? It's Adam Simpson here, and good luck tonight. Who's going to take the reins?
4: Yeah, we've got a couple of options. Jack Bowes comes back into the side. I reckon you'll see Tanner Bruin more inside. I think he played on the wing a bit more last week, so probably a good opportunity for those guys. And we've got young boy from South Warrnambool, George Stevens, who'll be in and around the stoppages as well.
1: And Patrick Dangerfield, a chance of going through the midfield as well?
4: Yeah, I think so. It's sort of up to Paddy whether he's feeling good
1: okay,
4: or feeling his age.
1: He makes the call,
4: or,
1: does he? Okay.
4: Well, I'm the forward line coach, and sometimes I don't want him there. But he doesn't run up there. He walks up there. But no, he's still very important around the contest. So I'm sure he'll be in there and in a few CBs as well, I think.
5: James, this is an interesting one with Geelong because we talk about, you know, what guys show up to training, when they train, and you sort of threw that line in there about Danger, he does what he wants, and I think the same might apply for Jeremy Cameron and the like. Tell us a bit about how you all got here, because I'm being told some arrived on Tuesday, some arrived Tuesday night, some arrived Wednesday, some didn't train. Just talk about your preparation coming into this game.
4: No, that's correct. I think everyone was on different flights. We've been lucky this year with other flights where we've been on charter flights, but this was a little bit different. And but in saying that, most guys go whenever they want, so it's not really a different week. We just sort of rock up, and we, as long as everyone's there for captain's run and in the meeting, it's all good to go.
0: James, Peter Bell, thanks for your time. How close was Tom Stewart this week?
4: Yeah, that was just sort of a day-to-day process with Tom. Not really sure in the end. We sort of kept away from it. But Tom trained really well and looks like he's very close. But look, with the bye coming, we thought we'd rest him again, or he thought it was the right decision as well. And he'll go into Brisbane the following week.
0: He's probably irreplaceable for the level that he's consistently gets to. But do you try and replace some of the mechanics of his role tonight?
4: Yeah, usually. And we want to free up. Zach Guthrie obviously does it a lot. We've got Connor is having a fantastic year and a few. They can play that role, but we've played without Tom before and done okay, so hopefully those boys can fill his role.
1: James, you tell us a little bit about Fremantle and the preparation in playing the competition's probably best side at the moment. What's the number one strength you need to take away from their game?
4: Yeah, well, there's a few. Obviously, their strength around the footy and the way they handball and use their numbers around the ball. But I've just loved their modes of attack this year. You can see them running, carrying from deep inside D50. They also mark the footy, and then they're not afraid to go long to their key forwards and go pretty direct. So they've got a lot of different modes this year. So that's something we're probably focused on a little bit more this week on trying to stop those and defend the ground really well.
1: And the forward line focus against a pretty measly defence. Is there any type of exposure you can take on with their defence?
4: Yeah, well, we're probably different. They're, if you look at their forward line, they're quite structured, so they're probably trained against that. We're a little bit different. I reckon every stoppage, if you have a look at our forward line, there'll be different guys in different positions. So that's something that we'll probably throw at them. We think we're a pretty flexible forward line and got a fair bit of run, so hopefully we can expose that.
0: I know he's not in your line, but there's a lot of interest here in Western Australia in Lawson Humphreys, and I think it's his 50th game, if I'm not mistaken, and just the impact that he's had in a very short time at Geelong, James.
4: Lawson's been fantastic. He came right at the right time for us, and yes, it is his 50th game. He's pretty excited to be over here and playing, and yeah, just his ball use and his nous. He looks like he's been playing 300 games, to be honest. Just he's been a fantastic player for us down back. And, yeah, someone we missed, actually, when he had that week out.
2: When you do opposition analysis on Fremantle and their last game they win by 124 points, do you just remove that game entirely or from the last month? What can you learn from it, or do you just think that's going to skew the data a little bit?
4: Yeah, it's an interesting one. We did watch it and we looked pretty closely at it. Looked pretty scary, to be honest. But then we probably looked at the other games before that. Was that, I think it's Brisbane and St Kilda, a little bit closer to how they play and study that. But yeah, look, they're a fantastic team. And obviously we saw that early in round one against us, where they dominated the first, pretty much the first half, until we changed things. So they've had a fantastic year, but we like these challenges, and we're going to go after it.
2: O'Sheen Mullen's done some terrific jobs for your club this year. How many different names did the match committee come up with as to players that he could be matched up on tonight?
4: I think it was seven. I think we had seven him on seven guys. The magnet was moved around, but yeah, obviously there's some guys through the midfield that are very important, but we're also keeping an eye on their half forwards. That's
3: We might call it quits there, James. If you're hearing us, thank you for your time and good luck for tonight's
4: Thanks, Cats guys. Appreciate it.
3: Coach. Good on you, James Raleigh there, just a bit in and out. We might go have a team meeting, I reckon.
1: Yes.
3: once we've done that, don't disappear, you two.
1: No.
3: And your bloke at the back, keep him in as well. Yeah. We'll have
5: Absolutely.
3: A little chat.
5: 360 feedback.
3: And then we'll be right to go with the rest of our pre-game show.
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1: Yeah, that was my fault.
3: 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This is the pre-game show for Before You Dig, AFL Nation for 4 and 20 pies.
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3: 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Welcome back to AFL Nation for 420 Pies, Australia's original fan food. We are in the pre-game show for Before You Dig, Before Every Job Search, Before You Dig online every time. And we are just watching down in the Dockers rooms at the moment as Alex Pearce is being presented his certificate for his 150th game.
1: Oh, is that what you get at Billy at Fremantle? You get a little certificate? Of achievement for 150? What's life memory?
0: They must have brought that in before, after I left.
1: what is life
0: that's
1: membership?
0: Life membership.
1: What
0: that's
1: is that right? One, yep. 150 is? 150.
0: Okay. Yep. So, which is fantastic. And
5: two tickets to a gun.
1: Yeah. That's right. Oh, nothing wrong with that.
0: He's,
5: I agree.
0: He's been a great leader who, like a lot of leaders, took a little bit of time to really work into the role. And then, as most leaders will say, I just ended up being myself. And that was what he did. And his ability to sense the moment and deliver, particularly this year, has been really impressive.
5: 1 year into the job, the faithful were calling for him to be replaced. They wanted Sarong or Brayshaw. That's anything any Fremantle fan wanted.
0: Yeah.
5: But look at it now.
0: I'm surprised by that. But, you know, the fans had, you know, got their opinion, but they've certainly warmed to him now, and they can see the inspirational acts that he delivers and the respect with which he's held.
5: Tasmanian.
1: Yeah. Is Tasmania looming as a threat? The other one is, how does he play with so much hair? Like, honestly, he's running 12 Ks with, it's a kilo of hair. He's got a beard as well.
0: Too. Yeah.
1: Absolutely. So is he a risk for Tasmania, Billy, or is that more of a pipe dream?
0: I mean, he's out of contract at the end of next year, so that puts him in the
1: be
0: frame.
1: A great captain,
0: he's very, very parochial towards anything that's to do with Tasmania, so the Jack Jumpers and everything else.
1: He looks like a Tasmanian too.
0: So it's a watch this space, I suppose, yeah. And maybe, you know, whatever happens over the next couple of years for Fremantle, that could be.
5: He would be a great first choice of skipper.
0: Yeah, he would be, but I'm sure he'd also be weighing up. You know, the club's in a good position here, Fremantle. They're going to be in the frame for the next 4 or 5 years potentially. And he's, you'd think back to early in his career, riddled with injury, missed a lot of footy, missed 2 years at one stage. So he's done the hard yards, he's getting some continuity. But, like, as you know, you're over here, he does talk about Tasmania a lot.
5: All the time. And win a flag, and as you mentioned earlier, you talk about where to now. Okay, well, I've ticked that box. Tassie's such a big part of his conversation. Now, when the license was granted, I remember talking with him openly at a public forum, and he just said, I can't wait. It's going to be so exciting that Tassie's in. And from that day, I've always felt that he would be a first-choice captain.
3: So he's 31 years of age now. Yeah, and if he has been Fremantle's first premiership captain.
1: That's pretty big too.
3: And then you go and become Tasmania's inaugural captain for, say, the last two or three years of your career. That would be a beautiful story arc.
1: Yep. They've got the $5 million to spend, haven't they? The Tassie, and why wouldn't you throw a couple to him just to get him over? I reckon a premiership, you need a flag first, though.
0: And it's pure speculation, but under the systems, as I understand it, you know, if you lose an uncontracted player, then you're probably going to get pretty decent compensation under the list build mechanisms with Tasmania. So, you know, if they were to lose Alex Pearce, I think that they'd be reasonably well compensated for Fremantle.
3: Let's have a listen to what's been happening today across the various coaches who have spoken ahead of round 15. Craig McRae, the Magpies are off the bye. They've got to get going now. There's a five-week block. If they're going to amount to anything, it's got to be right now. But so much of the conversation around Collingwood is about what happens next with its list. And the key figure in that has been revealed as Lachie Neale.
2: Lachie Neale, have you met with him over the bye? And can you shed any more light?
4: I haven't met with him over the bye. No, now, this is Justin Lepich's job. He's the list manager. I'm the coach. And so I'll stay in my lane and let others do their jobs. And I've said openly that we want to be in the market for free agents. There's a strategic plan around that. We'll explore everyone that's still available, and I'll let Lepich do his job.
22: Tony, we said there's too much chat around free agents and trades and it's affecting the mental health of players. Do you agree with that?
4: Oh, I haven't heard those comments, but you know, I think we've got to be progressive in the way we think about the game. We've created a free agency for a reason. It's like going fishing for a small pond with these people that are available to do it, and contracts are set in place to get players out of contract, so then they're seen to be an advantage, whatever. But we've got ourselves in a position where we'd like to target free agents, and I think it's up to clubs and individuals to look after their own mental well-being and support of those, which are important.
2: Is Lachie someone you'd like to?
4: Yeah, absolutely. I think all the free agents we've targeted, you go, okay, they'd fit a need. Yeah, it's a great question. We target players that we think that can make a difference to us. And again, we have a strategy around that, but that's up to Justin Lepich to decide and get those deals done.
3: It's unabashed in what they're trying to do on their lists.
1: Yep, live and die by the sword, I suppose, and you keep doing it until it doesn't work. So how long do you give Collingwood to get through this and make it a success? What's success look like, Belly, in the next 3 years for Collingwood?
0: Yeah, it's a big question. Not sure of the answer exactly, Simo, but I suppose they're looking at it through a lens of, we've got a generational talent in Nick Dacos, so let's try and put pieces around him as much as we can to get us into contention, and then, you know, back in our system and our players to deliver. And the choice of words was very strong there, and McRae used it repeatedly, and that is free agents. So they want to retain whatever draft picks they can get. And just listening from the outside, it sounds a little bit like maybe they created some TPP space for some free agents. Maybe they missed on one or two, and then maybe Neale becomes available. So they're able to, and you hear some reports about some pretty big numbers thrown around. Maybe they've got that allocation and they think that, all right, we're a team that needs to improve at centre clearance. Neale's definitely very good at that, and he can help out Nick. And so that potentially is their thinking whilst retaining whatever early draft picks they're able to muster.
1: I was going to say, I mean, Nick Dacos was he 22? Maybe 23? It's not like he's 30. And they've got to act now. So you can still draft talent to support him. So, I'm really interested. I'm intrigued. I've said this so many times. Every year is the first year of a five-year plan. And I wonder if it's been the same year for 3 years for Collingwood. And, you know, I've gone through some poor decisions at a club. And I just hope this doesn't happen to Collingwood in a couple of years' time, when a lot of the stakeholders have moved on. And then you're left with what you're left with.
0: You would have to assume that Justin Lepich and the list management committee there would be doing some serious work in the key forward space as well. And I touched on it there with some of the free agents that are available. But it would appear to me that the guys that are there aren't going to be the ones to be able to get it done, to get right back into contention. And so, Lepich would be very busy in the key forward space, I'd assume.
1: It's a bit of work to do, but that's his job. And it's pretty open, though, Chair, in terms of the way they've explained it. So I don't think there's any guessing going on. It's they're happy to back themselves in, just like the Saints are with their program, and Fremantle were with theirs. So we're all different, and hopefully they get it right for Collingwood's sake.
5: It's a staggering decision, though, isn't it? It is a staggering.
0: If he was to choose to go to
5: to Collingwood,
0: Victoria, or
5: to go to Victoria. Yeah. It is a pivot away from not even Adelaide, where he's from, not even Perth, where half his family is, not even staying in Brisbane, where he's created this fantastic, you know, back-to-back premiership, you know, occasion. It just blows my mind that Collingwood is in the conversation.
0: Well, only, I mean, Lockie and the people very close to Lockie are going to understand what his intentions and motivations are, and you know, maybe a part of it is, I mean, I'm still around the staying in Brisbane. Why isn't that talked about more? And maybe it is, but I think Chris Fagan put it best when he said it would be a head scratcher if he didn't end up in Brisbane, yeah, or Perth, and maybe Adelaide as well, given, as you said, Goss, that's where he's from.
3: Probably the biggest contract of his career is going to come right at the end.
1: Yeah, well, it sounds like it's money.
3: He's got a super who will pay it.
1: Yeah, it's like I'm up for sale, and I'm getting at the back end. I've got a couple of premierships, so it's time to cash in. So can you blame him for that? I suppose you want to set yourself up for the rest of your life. Probably got some bills to pay, and you know, unless
5: Fremantle tried to get out of Brisbane. Remember, he tried to get out.
1: Yeah.
5: He tried to get back to Fremantle, and it didn't work out. He was coming back for reasons, and I sit there and look, and you're right. I understand. Only he knows, and only the people around him knows. But I still look at it and I go, how is this possible? Because that is the left field move of all moves. Yeah. Good luck to him if they get it done.
3: He's a little bit of an odd bod. I think that's probably fair to say.
1: I think Goss is astounded at this whole situation.
5: Blown away.
1: That's what I'm reading.
3: Well, what would surprise me is if Tim English was able to get out of the door at the Bulldogs, given that they have proven to be rubbish without him. So let's hear from Luke Beveridge today.
6: Tim's contract until the end of 29, so player of his ability and impact, he's secure here. So it came out of left field for us. Didn't know where it came from, other than Louis. So I don't know who he's talking to, but... Yeah, we're not sure about there's any accuracy in any of that.
8: There's no friction between you and Tim. There's another report about that as well.
6: Again, big surprise. So some of the things we're talking about this morning, you know, where we need to improve, I'm having those conversations with all our players, and they seem to be processing it pretty well. They're determined to improve, and Tim's no different.
3: That would be a little bit unsettling, I reckon.
1: Yeah.
3: Because these things aren't made up out of the clear blue sky. Now, how they get repeated and what merit is them will play out in the fullness of time.
1: Yeah.
3: But I think the first hour would have been a little bit of...
1: What's going on?
3: Yeah.
1: Well, we tried to get him. I don't know. Bell, you had a crack at Tim over the years?
0: No. He was... Well, we were heavily into Luke Jackson at the time. So we were...
1: Yep. Well, we had a go.
0: In that department.
1: We had a go. And that, I mean, that was probably a different phase. It was probably 3 or 4 years ago. But... they're a commodity, the ruckman. So, you know, I can understand why Bevo was a little bit alarmed by it. And I'm sure the question would have been asked and there would have been a denial and then they just move on, I'm assuming, Jerry. But, yeah, someone's got to get it from somewhere to make a statement. It's pretty big to make a call like that, like Jordan Lewis did, if he didn't have any type of evidence. But I trust Bevo and what he said then. That's all going okay. And the old is contracted till then. Is that standing up anymore? It's a good line, but I'm not quite sure. I know clubs have got the power and the merit situation sort of exposed that, and it feels like there's a bit more power at Clubland, but he's contracted, he's not going anywhere. I'm not quite sure that's as strong as it sounds. That's fair call.
3: It's a long contract, though. It's like he's not out in the next couple of years. He has wedded himself to them for the long term.
1: Yeah. Well, what about when clubs try and move players on who have got long contracts?
3: They
1: do that, you know. There's Petraka, Oliver... Grundy, it's happened before, so I'm assuming it can happen the other way if it's a big issue that needs to be sorted. I'm sure they can work it out, but it doesn't sound like there's a big issue, so there we go.
5: Just an update on Alex Pearce and his 150 and his little certificate that he got given. Ethan Hughes gave him the 150-game jumper in the rooms as well, and Mum Karen... Dad Scott, sister Georgia, all over from Tassie for his milestone games.
3: Nice.
1: Very nice.
0: That's nice, isn't it?
1: Just 150. On the... Do you get carried off for 150?
0: Hope not. No, surely not.
5: I hope not.
1: Probably do it Fremantle.
3: Pretty sure, yes.
0: Just on the when the rumours get around what can often happen, I'm a believer that there's a kernel of truth there somewhere. But usually what happens, things get embellished or exaggerated or extrapolated, if you like. And then before you know it, he's definitely going, and he wants to leave, and there's a problem. That's often how it starts. But somewhere at the very genesis, something was said to someone.
1: And quite often, without disrespecting these guys too much, it's the managers. You know, Bevo gave me a cook today. You know, I was really disappointed because, you know, this other guy was doing the same thing, but I got singled out. And then suddenly the manager's talking to the footy manager, and you know, what was that? Cooked it, my player got, and then suddenly it's, I don't know, just things like that seem to filter back to the media more than the other avenues.
5: Do they have too much to say, managers, Simo?
1: No, I don't think so. I just don't think they've got the code. The code of silence is not probably a prerequisite for if you're a player manager. I mean, why not create a little bit of scuttlebutt about your player, and suddenly, you know, he's signing an extension if there's a bit of a rump. So I think they've got a role to play, and I don't think they've got the same code of silence as perhaps clubs do.
0: I think there are, on the player managers, there are some really good ones who are really balanced, but I reckon there's a few that always just provide the soft ear to their player all the time. And you like the ones who can sometimes see the full picture and say, well, hold on, let's have a think about what the coach has said or the assistant coach has said or whatever.
1: Yeah.
3: Teams are as selected. Geelong are out going through their warm-ups for Ream Manufacturing in Australia for more than 80 years. This is the pre-game show for Before You Dig. 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
3: Donation for 4 and 20 pies, Australia's original fan food, Fremantle and Geelong. We're in the pre-game show for Before You Dig, before every job search, Before You Dig online every time. Still about 40 minutes away from the opening siren. Peter Bell and Adam Simpson are in place. So we thought we'd put the two of you together and pick your brains, swap a few stories around the coach appointment process, which, Peter, you've run, as it turns out, very successfully at Fremantle with Justin Longmuir. Simo, you've been through a couple of times unsuccessfully and then successfully to become a premiership coach, and you've joined the Carlton process now. So the floor is yours.
1: Well, I'll ask Belly about the process to get Justin. I remember you called me as a bit of a ref character reference about his leadership, and you were going through that process of, I suppose, did you start big and whittle it down, Belly, or was he a target from the very beginning?
15: Oh, yeah. Happy to get to that, but the first point that you raise is an interesting one. Have you ever been through one of these processes where you're going to the character reference and they've given you an absolute stinker? So that's the character references are generally pretty much pointless, aren't they? Because if they're down as a character reference, you're going to get a positive reference. And before I get started, Simo, I was interested because we've spoken about this before. In one of your interviews, you were asked to do something a bit different. I'll remind you, if I'm not mistaken, where you said that you actually had to come up with some people who
1: don't like
15: might
1: me.
15: Not have glowing things to say about you.
1: Yes, okay.
15: And then what would they say about you? So just take us through that one first, and then I'll talk about
1: number.
15: The process.
1: So what I did the character. They said give us 10 character references of one that, you know, the positive, but give us 5 negative ones, 5 people that you've challenged or they've challenged and perhaps you haven't connected with. And I think one of them was Clarko, because I was at Hawthorn and we had a bit of, he was such a outstanding coach and a mentor, that sort of stuff. But we had a little bit of a roughage there towards the end. And yeah, so the honesty around, okay, who are the people that probably think I'm not quite ready or not up to it, or I've had some fallout with. So that was part of the recruiting process that West Coast did externally, Billy. So they did the recruiting agency to do all that before they presented West Coast with, here's the candidates that we've researched. So,
15: did it put you on the back foot a little bit? It's not the first time I ever did it.
1: I thought that was normal. I thought that was the way. Okay. I'd never done one of those, you know, things. So I thought, okay, well, I need to find some people. And it wasn't that hard to find, got to be honest. Well, so did you do that with Justin Longmuir?
15: No, we didn't go down there find 5 people who've challenged you or you've challenged. But and I guess there's no prototype for this. It's just what your situation demands. But you're right, Simo, you start out, well, first of all, you start out, who's going to be on your subcommittee? So who are the people who are going to be making this decision? And I remember we had a pretty typical sort of subcommittee, except for we didn't have a CEO at the time, and usually that person would be a pillar of and a very important decision maker in that group. So we had a footy director. We had a really experienced CEO from another industry who had made a lot of sort of executive level appointments just as a point of difference. And that person also fulfilled a facilitator role, because you want to give every candidate as close to the same process as each other, just to make sure that, you know, there's no unconscious biases or things that you're giving one person a better opportunity to flourish than others. So footy director, we had an independent person on there as well, a recent player, he won't mind me saying it, Luke McFarlane, who had recently retired, so quite contemporary but a deep thinker about the game, and myself and one or two others involved in that. And then you start really big. You use your network, you ring player managers as well, but generally you're using your own network to try and get a short list, if you like. And then how we approached it was a lot of phone calls first, and working out who are the people who just ruled themselves out immediately, not interested in being part of your process, or and then you just gradually whittle it down is how we did it. And phase one was really about getting to know the person, I suppose. So tell us about yourself, you know, tell us about your why, your family circumstances, what shaped you, who influenced you, and then zeroing in more on your footy philosophy and beliefs. And if they do well there and it's going well, then I think from memory you had a second follow-up, which was a much more in-depth, but testing the footy stuff, you know, tell us about your three phases of the game. And maybe I think we might have given a quarter of footy for them to code and come back and say, you know, what happened in this game, what would you change, what are your concerns, and then you get into the cultural stuff as well heavily. What sort of football department or environment do you want to build? How are you going to go about doing that? You know, what's important for this group, you know, all those types of things. And you're gradually getting deeper and deeper until such time as one or two separate themselves from the pack.
1: And what was the separation piece for Justin? What set him apart from the others?
15: Well, this sort of dials into what the club felt that they needed as well, which was we'd made the decision that we were going to go through that heavy at the draft. So we wanted a coach who could very much teach the basics in all phases of the game, obviously going to be helped with development coaches and assistant coaches and everything else, but very thorough. And what set Justin apart was he was really strong on developing players who had an autonomy and a drive, who wanted to drive their own careers, and building that sort of culture where, you know, the coming to work to get better every day and giving all of the players all of the resources that they needed, but to make sure that we were developing a culture of them driving their own career. He was really strong on that. And what we liked about him at the time, and look, it's always a really difficult process, but he'd been at Fremantle as a recruiter and a coach, and then he'd spent some time in a really good system at West Coast as well, which you'd be aware of, Simo. And then he took himself to Collingwood. So he got out of his comfort zone, got out of his home state, young family, not knowing anybody, good club, big club, good system. Yep. And we thought that there was a real thirst for professional development there to get better. And then the other bit that probably didn't hurt him was the fact that, you know, he loved the club. And that's not the basis for making any appointment.
1: Well, I was a bit hesitant about that.
15: At the time, that was, that was probably in his favour. And someone who was going to be there, we thought, for the necessary time to develop what has become the team and the club and the footy department today.
1: What year was that?
15: He was appointed at the end of 2019.
1: That's right. So he hit COVID, was his first year, which would have been a challenge. Remember seeing you guys at the hotel, and it was a different environment than we had. We had wives and kids everywhere, and you guys had just the boys, which was...
15: Yeah. Well, the Fremantle were that young then, of them had children.
1: That's right.
15: Which was a big advantage during those COVID times. But that's a difficult situation, isn't it, to come in as a first-time senior coach when you want to embed your game style and you want to train as much as you can. There are all those restrictions around, you know, full group training and contact training. So that was a challenge for him. But and it's taken a long time. He's been there for a while, but it's gradually, you could see the pieces coming together and the cohesion and the toughness and the ruthlessness, which has been a hallmark of their game this year. And the job's still to be done, but they're in a pretty good spot at the moment. So that was the experience with Justin, which a few other clubs are going through now, obviously. What about yourself, Simo, in what you've been through as one of the candidates? What were the things that you found challenging and all the things that you did actually pretty well at the time to land a senior coaching position?
1: Every club's different. I've spoken about this before. You know, I went for the Brisbane job and missed out on that, Jared, and it was more of a panel there, but Justin Lepich ended up getting that role, and I walked away thinking, okay, that was a good experience, but how close was I really in that process? So I started to question around that particular piece, and that was more of a give us a presentation. It was one coffee and then a presentation, really. Whereas the succession plan for Melbourne, that was a presentation just to Paul Roos and Todd Viney. And then the West Coast one was one of immense detail. A recruiting agency would flag you first, then you do one presentation. If you got through that session, you stayed overnight in Perth and you got another chance to present the next day. And I went in pretty cold on that one, as in not knowing anyone. And yeah, that process was completely different. They said, we're not going to let you use a keynote. We'll ask you some questions and you can use your keynote to answer your question, but there's no presentation. It's more of an independent process, which I ended up working well for me. But yeah, all three were different.
15: One of the interesting things through that process was you cast the net really wide and you're talking to so many people, and it would shock, I guess, some people listening as to some of the people that we spoke to that to this day no one knows. So that's obviously senior coaches already in other positions. You've got to have a crack, right? Or footy managers, and you're trying to ascertain, well, you're a footy manager, but we feel like that there might be an itch that you want to scratch in the coaching, which we saw David Noble go down a few years later. Yeah. Danny Daly's another name that gets thrown up as to being, you know, that sort of role. Chris Fagan off, as well. That's a celebrated ex-footy manager who's gone successfully into coaching. So there was the ones that you managed to keep confidential, and then there are other ones who, for whatever reason, are spilled everywhere over the media the moment that you speak to them. So that was an interesting part of it.
1: Just before you start, Goss, I'd love to know the other side, because Belly's been through the exiting of a coach, which we might not go into, because for every new coach you get, you got to move one on, which I've been a part of as well, Jared, but we probably won't need to go. We're running out of time.
3: 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That's when it was. This is the pregame show for Before You Dig. AFL Nation is for 4 and 20 pies. Let's get the odds update thanks to PointsBet.
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0: Jules Desoupe here with an odds update for PointsBet. It's Fremantle versus Geelong, first place third in this Thursday night blockbuster over in Perth. The Dockers going for 13 straight wins, $1.44 favourites. The Cats, $2.80 outside as the line at 16.5 points. Now remember tonight, apply your Pull'em token. Build out your same game multi, minimum 4 legs and a $5 total odds. If a leg's not firing by halftime, remove it via the bet slip before the start of the third quarter. So here's the multi. Leg 1, the Dockers to win at $1.44. So the Dockers at Optus, top of the ladder for a reason, looking for them to get the job done at home again, unbeaten in Perth so far this year. Leg 2, Isaiah Dudley, 1-plus goal at $1.48. He's a part of the Dockers' very impressive small forward brigade, and he's been lively every game. So Statmate Hot State, he has a goal in 11 of his 13 games so far this season, and he kicked 3 against the Cats down in Geelong earlier this year. So a big show to hit the scoreboard once again tonight. Leg 3, Nathan O'Driscoll from the Dockers, 17-plus disposals at $1.44. Certainly finding some space out on the wing, and he's in a really good patch of form. Statmate Hot State, 17-plus disposals in his last 5 games, with 20 and 27 in his last 2 games at Optus Stadium. And the final leg, the red-hot Murphy Reid for 2-plus goals. Now, this is the value leg and on pull and watch. So Reid is coming off a 2-goal game and is starting to find his groove. Well, he's basically been in groove since he made his debut. Longest leg of the multi at 440. If he hasn't troubled the scorer by half time, look to use your Pull'em feature. So your same game multi for the Dockers and the Cats is this: Fremantle to win, Isaiah Dudley 1-plus goals, Nathan O'Driscoll 17-plus disposals, and Murphy Reid 2-plus goals. That is the one we've got on Pull'em watch. Total odds for this one is $8. Should be an absolute cracker, this one. The Dockers, without Bailey Smith and Tom Stewart for the Cats, should be too strong, winning by 17 points. And remember as well, Pull'em is also available on all World Cup games, exclusive to PointsBet. 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
4: Arena's been prepared for the entrances. The Dockers to come out to the home crowd shortly. The Cats, they don't have a banner tonight. Just a little honour guard.
5: A
4: few flags.
6: Yeah. Overrated the banner, Jared.
4: Yeah, it's a long way to travel.
6: The banner type of guy.
4: Avalon to Perth. So just leave. That's excess baggage. Just leave that. Leave that baby.
5: Travel was interesting. They all get there in a different way. We used to do that a little bit at West Coast, but that's an interesting take on things.
4: Yeah, interesting.
5: We'll meet you there. That's how it was.
4: As long as you're at the captain's run, all's good.
5: Yep.
6: That's probably why Bailey Smith is not here. They probably thought it might be the better bet. It's the Cottesloe Hotel will be cranking tonight.
5: He got there 2 weeks ago.
4: AFL Nation for 4 and 20 Pies, Australia's original fan food. This is a pre-game show before you dig, before every job search, before you dig online every time. So just maybe one more stray. Is Adam Kingsley asked today about Toby Green's captain, greatest ever giant, who's clearly keeping his options open for what he might do at the end of the season.
7: I'd prefer him to sign today, but the reality is that's not going to happen, and he needs time to discuss and think. So we'll give him as much time as he needs. And again, I'm not going to press him for information. I'm not going to be in his ear every day. He's a big boy. He can make big boy decisions, and that's what he'll do when he feels comfortable doing that. And whenever that is, we're comfortable with what his decision will be.
4: This is getting a little bit intriguing.
5: I'm not sure he's going to be comfortable with whatever decision he makes. I think there's one decision he needs him to make, and every week that goes by, it's becoming pretty obvious, isn't it? Like, it's... Yeah. What do you think, Pearly? You're in this space when you have a player, your captain, holding off, and if this is Pierce in 2 years' time, and it's round 15, you do start to think.
8: Yeah. You're very nervous, particularly when you get to that, the bye takes on mythical meaning, because everyone's saying, oh, I'm going to talk to my family and my management over the bye. But when you get back from the bye and there's no further movement in the contract or the discussions, you start to get really nervous, for sure. And it seems like this is the week of big boy conversations.
4: Yeah.
8: There's a few of those going on around the AFL.
5: Yeah, well, it doesn't look good, put it that way. And no one can take away if he wants to come back. That's the way it is. But they don't want that to happen. So they won't be comfortable with that decision if he makes it. And the compensation, do they get compensation if he decides to leave?
8: He's an unrestricted free agent.
5: Yeah.
8: So they'll get some compensation, but you don't have an ability to match it or anything like that. So it's just, here's what you get.
5: Yeah, and he bought a property down Geelong way.
4: No, I don't think
8: that's
4: true.
8: That's
5: not true.
8: No, that's not true. No.
5: Jeez, okay.
6: He's enrolled his kids in school.
5: Yeah.
4: Don't fall into the
5: He's in the leadership group for Geelong.
4: That's right.
5: But he's not going.
6: Horse.
5: Anyway.
4: SEN AFL Tipping is back for season 2026. 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What a night we have on AFL Nation. We have Dockers, we have Cats, and we have our call. So you can be as parochial and one-eyed as you like. So you're going to lead the Dockers call, Goss?
5: What?
6: Yeah. I'm a Fremantle man,
5: oh,
6: now,
5: you're
6: as
5: a Fremantle
6: you well
5: guy.
6: Know.
5: Oh, yeah.
6: We've been on a roll this year since the first round.
5: Oh, okay. Thought you barracked for the Saints. Anyway.
6: Mm-hmm.
4: Josh Jenkins and Ben Graham are running Cats Radio tonight.
5: Okay. Right, it'll be interesting.
4: We're going to be straight
6: impartial,
4: and the straight and
6: professional.
5: Yeah, classy, the classy ones.
4: What's going to happen, Goss?
6: Confident about Freo, very confident about Freo. I genuinely, I say this hand on heart, I don't think they'll lose another game for the year.
4: It's West Australianitis. Yeah, I thought we were going to be clear of that.
5: I know.
4: Never losing again.
5: You stay
8: he's gearing up for Dockers Nation.
5: You stay there long enough, you get immune to it.
4: All right. Goss, have a great night.
6: You too. Thank you.
4: Terrific to share a couple of hours with you. Night. Peter Bell is staying with us. This is the pre-game show for Before You Dig, AFL Nation for 4-20 pies. 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
9: It's a Thursday night blockbuster on AFL Nation for 420 Pies, Australia's original fan food. Fremantle and Geelong, two teams are unchanged. Fremantle in their best-looking Guernsey, the stealth Guernsey, the black with the purple Vs. This is the pre-game show for Before You Dig, before every job search, Before You Dig, online every time. So the warm-ups are underway for Ream Manufacturing in Australia for more than 80 years. Jared Whately alongside Adam White. Hello to you, Whitey.
10: G'day, Jared. So Geelong wore the white last week. Fremantle wearing the black this week. I'm not sure what's more impressive, Fremantle's uniform or Murphy Reid's boots. They look very, very impressive.
11: The snakeskins again?
10: No, it's like they're like silver. Yeah, okay. Looks like something out of Star Wars.
11: He's the modern-day talent, isn't he, that's got a bit of charisma about him. And
10: headband and silver boots.
11: And you know what? He backs it up, which is okay. And that's the message you give to your player. As long as you back it up, son, you can do what you want. And headbands are all the rage as well.
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11: Billy, Dennis Pagan, to let you wear a headband and snakeskin boots back in the day?
12: No, wouldn't have thought so, Simo. In fact, only people with something to hide have facial hair, is one of the quotes that I remember him saying. So I don't know how he'd go with the silver boots.
11: Yeah, times have changed a little bit, but I mean, they're the real deal, aren't they? Fremantle, and hopefully for Fremantle supporters, we'll see them flex again tonight. But the Cats are interesting. The strategy versus system, we've been talking about it all week. What is the strategy that Chris Scott and his men are going to bring tonight? I'm intrigued about what they're going to do with Jackson. Who are they going to tag? Are they going to tag Sarong? What, has Reid been tagged before, Belly? Seriously, in his short career? I don't think he has.
12: Not in his AFL career, to the best of my knowledge. I'm sure he did back there at school and playing for Victoria and whatever else. But he gives me the impression he's so quick of mind and quick to react, and he's such a high damage player that I don't think the tagging will be too much of an issue for him, because you know he can easily become a 13 to 15 possession winner and still have a lot of impact, involved in a lot of score involvements and score assists and the like. I think that he can deal with it okay, but he's going to be tested at some stage. Maybe it'll be tonight.
11: Yeah, and I was thinking the other way. I don't know how big his work rate is to actually break a tag and get those 12 to 13. The worry for me is that 13 to 15 possessions goes to 7 or 8, and then the frustration kicks in. He plays in different positions, and he goes against the system that Fremantle bring in.
12: The other one potentially that Mullen might go to is Bolton. He's had huge impact and influence for Fremantle this year.

0: and obviously playing a lot more midfield than what he did last year at Fremantle. So maybe Chris Scott wants to have a look at that one.
1: Yeah, it's going to be interesting.
2: You made a couple of notes from James Rowley's interview with us.
1: Interesting. It probably shows you the in-depth knowledge you have when you play against Geelong. So his quote was, yeah, Fremantle are very structured. So when they train against themselves, it's structure versus structure. And we bring a bit of destabilisation with the way we play, and we never have two things at the same time in our forward line. So is that just a little marginal gain when you're playing against Fremantle, that you bring a bit of chaos in, you change up your structure all the time, and does that disrupt what they've been doing all year? So I'd be looking out for that tonight. An extra behind the play, an extra in front of the play. Dempsey does his thing, Belly. They've got three rucks in different situations, and as a coach against that, you can lose your way trying to figure out what's going on, and I feel like that's what they're going to bring tonight against Fremantle.
0: Yeah, that's going to be a fascinating watch through the match. And what I know about Justin is that he will just stick to the game plan a while, wouldn't you? That has held them in such good stead. So let's just try and manage all the chaos around us. Let's just stick to our roles, our strategy, what we're trying to do, and he'll double down on that or quadruple down on that if that's what's required, and try not to be confused or swept up in what's happening all around him, which we know that Chris Scott could throw at Fremantle.
1: One of the things he used to do, Jared, was he'd play an extra behind the play. So, and the way they got it was either a blitz avs takes the ruck, goes behind the play. A winger drops behind the play. They play a seventh defender. And if you're hell-bent on equalising that, you do run rings around yourself. And I just wonder the disruption factor of Geelong, maybe around that type of thing in terms of positioning extras here and there. And if you do get caught up, and I know Fremantle will stick to their guns, but if it's hurting them and they have to make a change in the box, that's when you can get confused. And I think that for them to win tonight, they're going to have to win with a bit of trickery and a little bit of, you know, the strategy's going to have to pay off.
0: The other watch on that is we're expecting for Chris Scott to throw a few things at Fremantle. He generally does that no matter who the opponent is, but will he keep a few cards closer to his chest, given that potentially in a few months these two teams could be meeting again with a lot more at stake?
2: A ground report for Ram Truck. Built for 4x4 performance, Ram Trucks 1500 Rebel has landed. It's never a pristine ground, Belly. How does it look tonight?
0: It looks pretty good. It's been very crisp in the mornings and evenings over here, but quite sunny during the day. And last week there was a bit of rain around, so looks to be in pretty good condition and expecting a big crowd as well. It's been the talk of the town, and it's been a couple of weeks since Fremantle played, obviously after their bye, so the Fremantle fans will be making sure the stadium is packed tonight.
1: And it's always slippery in that pocket, Billy, for whatever reason. It doesn't get the sun, or is that what it is? I mean, that's what it is. I know what it is, because it used to happen to us, and they never got a chance to really fix it. If you're watching on the TV, it's right a screen in that sort of 50 metre arc zone, and then quite often you see players or two slip over, in particular at night time, Billy.
0: Yeah, that's that little quadrant of the ground, which can be problematic and hard to keep your footing. And obviously that'd be an advantage, well, somewhat of an advantage for the local team, knowing what to expect there and adjusting the footwork if you're able to.
1: It's always quicker too in WA, isn't it? It's traditionally, whether it's been, you know, in the summer or in the winter, that the surface is a bit harder and the speed of the game feels like it's always quicker when you play there. So it'll be a quick game and hopefully it's entertaining.
0: Jimmy, what are you expecting with the ruck? I mean, there's Edwards, there's Blitzarves, Sam De Koning's been doing a little bit against Luke Jackson, one of the form players in the AFL.
1: I think they'll start normal, but they want to look at Blitzarves on Jackson, is my gut feel, but it won't be at the start of the game. But 10 minutes in, your rotation, it's your turn for 10 minutes. We're going to have a look at it, then we're going to go back out of it. That's my it's a complete guess, but I think the ultimate matchup, maybe 5 years ago, is Blitzarves on Jackson. But if he's going to pull one out in the finals, it's probably that. Get him ready for that type of matchup. And I don't think he'll start with it and run with it all night tonight, but I reckon he'll give it a bit of a look, Jared, just to see what it looks like.
2: What might be the unmissable moment tonight for Drinkwise? You won't miss a moment if you drink wise.
1: Oh, it's got to be Wharfie time. And hopefully we get a game that's... You know, you asked AI today, when is the time for Wharfie time? And might let you elaborate on that. But when it happens, and if it happens, it means it's a good game. So I'm looking forward to that if it happens.
2: So my ideal deployment would be Dockers down by 8 to 14 points, 6 to 8 minutes remaining, after a goal or a sequence that gives the crowd hope. In other words, don't use Wharfie time to start a comeback. Use it when the comeback has just begun. That's when the belief becomes contagious. I thought her answer was first class.
1: Yes, she's on point. She's normally a little bit rusty, so I'm glad she's come through there.
2: It's interesting. Drink wise.
1: This is the song they're playing right now. That's the song they play at Wharfie time. It's the Hell's Bells anthem, AC/DC. So there's a connection there.
2: Coin toss for Keno goes. $40 million jackpot. Download the app. Were you watching?
3: No. Has it been done yet?
2: It has. We'll find out soon enough.
1: Fremantle won the toss.
2: And which way are they going?
1: They went to right of screen.
2: Well done. Keno Go, play with $2 today. Yeah. That's the end of the warm-ups for Ream. Steady, hot and strong. Our pre-game has been for Before You Dig, before every job search, Before You Dig every time. And thus we are at the last word for best sheds, Australian sheds at the lowest prices. What happens, Peter Bell?
4: Well, Justin Longmuir, I know that he'll be just saying, just put everything into your first contest. What's that look like? That's all we're concerned with. I've got to go with the home side, Gerard. I saw that stat in games amongst the top five. It's 7-1 this season for the home team, so that's how I'm leaning.
2: What happens, Adam Simpson?
1: I'm going for a little bit of a rocky start for Fremantle. I think they're going to have to work their way into this. Coming off a bye, I can't see them coming out of the blocks as strong as they did against North a few weeks ago. And Geelong will have a little plan to start with.
2: Electric guitars and bagpipes at the ready. Thursday night footy out of the West. Our commentary team for AIA protect what matters most. AIA, do it for life. Jared Whaley, Adam White, Peter Bell and Adam Simpson. Does this winning streak continue and stretch to 13 for Fremantle? Or can the Cats take the Dockers down for the second time this season? Opening siren about to fire. We'll be with Adam White.
3: Yes, Jared, Fremantle on this amazing winning sequence. But Geelong have won the last three times against the Dockers. Massive crowd. And we are underway. Jackson in the ruck, winning it down straight away. Diving on the football for the Cats is Dangerfield, trying to bury through. Got a handball out, but straight to Brayshaw of the Dockers. To Sarong, back into the team this week. Up towards Ford to 50. Front and centre, Smukowski. Got a handball to Jackson. Dispossessed in the tackle. Off the ground by Smukowski. Diving on the football is O'Connor for the Cats. It's a hot start. Bruin emerges with a footy and clears it for the Cats back to the middle.
2: It'll land in the bullseye. The milestone man and captain Alex Pearce takes the intercept mark. Just takes a moment to compose things after a pretty frantic opening 40 seconds. Cox is on return. He's out on the wing. Frederick has footy in hands. He dabs around the outer side. Bolton flies and marks. Doesn't roll and go. Takes a look at what's happening inside the 50. Meanders out to the right. Puts it deep into the pocket. It's all Cats. And O'Sullivan takes the intercept mark.
3: In the right back pocket for Geelong. No score after 90 seconds. Kicks back to the defensive goal square to Henry. That's Jack Henry. Now into the other back pocket to Blitzavs.
1: Both teams going into a bit of a control game early on. Not really wanting to risk a blitz start.
3: Back into the goal square to Jack Henry. And again, back into the right back pocket, this time with Humphreys. This time he does go further down the line to Mullen. But he looks like he's with Reed. Oh, Mullins kicks terrible. Straight out of bounds on the full. Kicking off the back foot and away it went over the line.
2: Warner has been called to play on, standing in the field of play. Puts the Dockers to the same forward pocket again. Better representation, and Tracy takes the big mark in the pack.
1: Now on the start for Fremantle. See the repeat entry. And the sloppy kick and just good body work, good craft from Tracy. He's built very strong. Got a little whack in the eye again. That's his only weakness, is his eyes.
2: 52 goals, 19, Josh Tracy this season. 30 out, he leans on it, and he's put it left. Well, the angle was only marginal. It's a disappointing miss. The first scorers are behind on the Tyre Power scoreboard, your trusted tyre experts.
3: Humphreys comes into the field of play and kicks up towards Blitzavs, who marks, plays on with a handball to O'Connor running past. Kicks down the line, four to the wing. And it's a good mark taken by Neil for the Cats. He looks up. The forwards are starting to set. There's nothing he really likes, so he's going to be forced to kick to a contest. Into the pocket goes the ball. Deeps in from behind. Doesn't get there. Martin in front. He's marked for the Cats. Only 20 metres out from goal.
4: Yeah, nice ball movement from Geelong there. What's really noticeable is Mitch Edwards getting hard forward on Luke Jackson, so just making him spend some tickets defending.
3: He's opening the angle, Martin, and he's snapping the first goal of the night. It goes to Geelong after just 5 minutes. The Cats a goal, the Dockers are behind on the Tyre Power scoreboard, your trusted tyre experts.
1: That's the difference between straight kicking. You know, they have a set shot and the score sources, 5% scores come from kick-ins, and the first kick-in Geelong get, they get an opportunity to transition pretty easily, really, the whole way up the ground. And he's a fast starter, Martin. He started really well a few weeks ago. And get Billy to run through some of the possible matchups we see. You notice Dangerfield starting in the middle, which James Rowley didn't really mention pre-game. He sort of kept that one quiet. We're looking to rotate through a fair bit there.
4: Just had an eye on Alex Pearce is playing on Shannon Neal. Brennan Cox is opposed to Jezza.
2: AFL Nation for 4 and 20 Pies. Edwards and Jackson. Jackson defensive tap. Atkins won it. Tried to get it back to Edwards. Sarong got in the way. Kicked it straight into Holmes. Ricochet takes a turn. And Clark.
5: Stay this side. Stay on this side.
2: Got Thank tackled you. To ground. Holmes just a little the worse for wear in the aftermath. Secondary ball up. Edwards knocks it away. Bolton, though, is onto it. Breaks one tackle. Worked through the second and opened a lane. Two bounces attacking centre-half forward. Bolton sets it up to Tracy Fleury. Dropped the mark on the way down. A little stumble from Jack Henry, but he does trap the footy. O'Sullivan's in a bind. Tackled by Dudley. It'll be a ball up.
5: Thanks, guys.
1: Yes, that looked great, didn't it? Coming out the front of a stoppage. Really clean football from Bolton.
2: Dockers left forward pockets. Jackson and Blitzers out near Dangerfield against the boundary. He fumbles it over the line for a throw-in.
1: That'll be the point of difference between the two sides. Bolton, no attention to that last clearance. Holmes was on a bit sore, so he was on his own and two bounces out the front of a stoppage.
3: Ball gets thrown in deep in the left forward pocket for the Dockers. Jackson in front, Edwards over the top. O'Connor and Humphrey spot each other there at ground level. Sarong, defensive handball to Voss. Little bounce handball into the corridor. Might work for the Dockers. No, intercepting it is Neal. Got the handball to O'Connor. Now to Humphreys through the traffic. Centre of the ground goes the kick, but it's poor. Ryan read it well for the Dockers. Kicks to the open side and away goes Frederick.
2: Frederick sets the Dockers to the same forward pocket there for Tat. Jackson cleared the way but dropped the mark. He's after the ground ball, hand pass to Voss, confronted, never quite took possession. Atkins, Colajasny, Edwards and Dempsey link it up out of defence. Close in, Bruin ran into Frederick, got it to his boot, it trickled out to half-back. Attacking hard was Chapman to win the footy for Freo. Switkowski received the hand pass, works it around. A snap from Sarong to the line. Oh, not dealt with by Colajasny. He left it on the goal line and Jackson socketed it through. You could barely believe the defensive mistake. I presume this is all going to be checks.
4: Yeah, well, front half turnover by Fremantle. Their press was in good shape there. But, yeah, a bit of a brain fade, Jared, as you called it. Just a bit of panic there. And I think Jackson has managed to conjure a goal.
1: Got presence already, hasn't he, Jackson? Looking dangerous in the ruck areas. He's pushing hard forward as well. I think he's up for the fight. The question will be, can he keep up with three different types of ruckmen as we see the replay? Fell asleep on the goal line. In fact, probably tapped it back into play. There was an attempted spoil. Come off the knuckles and stayed in play. Bounced on the line. Yeah, that's a goal.
3: Looking at the Harvey Norman replay, just landed on its point. Jackson at the restart on his back, got some sort of handball out towards Bolton, paddles it in front of himself, goes off the ground by foot, straight to Holmes, hammers a kick into the 50 for Geelong, into the corridor, spits out off, hands out into the flank region. Henry's there, Ollie Henry, good tackle, has to be holding the ball, is. And the free kick to O'Driscoll of the Dockers. Ollie Henry a bit shocked by it all, but a clear free kick. O'Driscoll goes backwards to Ryan, pretty much at full back for the Dockers. And he'll just chip it to Cox, just outside the defensive goal square, going from one side of the ground to the other. Now another short pass. This slow build-up, Simo.
1: Yeah, no, they're happy to do it. They like embracing the down-the-line plays and getting speed off that.
3: Clark now, next in the chain. He's spotted a loose one. That's Pierce who marks. Goes on with it quickly. Another chipping ball. And now into the middle. Young's kick is dangerous. One of Jackson goes over his head. Turnover. O'Connor gets the handball to Cameron. Handball now to Holmes. On his left. Into the 50s. A good kick. Martin marks. Plays on. 40 out. Goes towards goal. And he has got two. Both goals for the Cats to Jack Martin. And Geelong back in front, two straight 12, Fremantle 117, eight played, first term on the Tyre Power scoreboard, your trusted tyre experts.
1: He did this a couple of weeks ago, didn't he, against Adelaide. He started better than anyone on the ground, and it's like it's either turbo or it's really slow at the moment. There's no in-between, and Fremantle, they do like the slow play. They like to embrace the down-the-line contest. At that time, I think Young thought there was an extra player. I think it was Jackson in the midfield and just got the kick wrong. And unfortunately for them, they paid off a turnover.
0: Yeah, just probe corridor Hayden Young, and Geelong were good enough to shut it down. And Holmes to Martin, who, you're right, he's a fast starter, Simo.
1: Yeah, well, he's almost done his job, hasn't he? He's kicked a couple of goals and he's helped the team get off to a good start.
2: Running hot for Riemann, still a Riemann, Australia's favourite. He's gone to the bench, so things change up in the middle. De Koning's gone into the middle. Stevens' kick was smothered as he attempted the clearance. Reed is onto it, gave it to Clark. The Dockers bring it off half-back. A bouncing ball, Tracy kept it in front of him. O'Sullivan tackled him off it, not sure he ever had it. Atkins and Blitzarves combine. Blitzarves couldn't turn his way up the field, and Guthrie's kicks a shocker. Picked off by Warner. Brings the Dockers more centrally into the square. It bursts through the hands of Jackson, but he had time to gather. Gives it to Johnson, who's on return. Lags the hand pass to Reed. Pins the ears back. You can wear whatever boots you like if you're going to kick them like that. Murphy Reed with the silver bullets. And the Dockers back in front. 2-1-13 to the Caps. 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
0: Well, hard to defend a shocking turnover. I think it was Guthrie who shanked his kick, but Fremantle were well and truly set up in the corridor, so much so that Jackson had time to fumble the mark, and they had a numerical advantage, found its way to Reed, who, with the silver boots, kicks Fremantle second.
1: It looks like Jackson's on his own in the corridor a lot. That's the second time he's been attempted to be used, and Geelong are going to try and play through him with the three rucks that they have available. And at the moment, Jackson's already had the four possessions and a goal, and he's been the target in transition twice as well. So great start for him.
3: Peter Bell and Adam Simpson with us tonight for Power Bay Quality Solar Solutions. Cats get the clearance, but Warner met it well for the Dockers at half back on the half volley. Handball's back into the middle. Cox couldn't quite get to him. Brewer got the handball to Holmes for the Cats. Back into the 50. Neil got a hand to it, couldn't mark. Off the pack, Cox got the handball to Clark, who's away and running. Clark now with two bounces. Forced to handle. He didn't really want to do that. Erasmus got bumped on the kick, got it to the wing. Brewer knocks it away and finds the sanctuary of the boundary on the wing, member side of Perth Stadium.
6: Rocks.
1: Look at that.
0: Connor O'Sullivan's on Josh Tracy, Simo. That's, he's taken all before him. O'Sullivan, he's got a big challenge tonight.
3: Ball gets thrown in. 13-12, Fremantle in front early stages on a Thursday night. Cox palms it down. Blitzavs there at ground level. Gets tackled by Young and will have another stoppage.
2: AFL Nation for 4-20 Pies. Mason Cox with a tap. Shark by Stevens. Handpass didn't find a teammate though. Josh Johnson out to Reed. Beautiful kick. Put it to the leading lane of Amos. He didn't have to break strides.
0: Again out the front of the stoppage, yeah. Guys. Johnson to Reed on this occasion. So plenty of space to take some grass. And yeah, you can't give Murphy Reed that amount of space.
2: Jai Amos, just like Josh Tracy, brought 32 goals, 19 here tonight. He's watched his other key forward miss his first shots. The first snaffling one. Dragged it near side, Amos. So the key forward's just astray with the set shot kicking. 2-2 to two straight. Fremantle lead at Tyre Power scoreboard, your trusted tyre experts.
3: On the Elders clock, we've crossed 12 minutes in this opening term. Guthrie just gets outside the goal square, chips it to Brill, and he'll go back to Guthrie, who kept running. Guthrie's the one to penetrate outside defensive 50. In front, Ollie Henry dropped the mark. Manor there for the Cats at ground level. Gets away from one tackle. Handball to Brew, and Dudley gets him straight away. And it will be locked up and it will be thrown up.
1: The stoppage is going to be interesting. Fremantle number one in the competition. Clearances and scores from stoppages.
3: Cox in the ruck against DeConing. Cox brilliantly down to Brayshaw. Into the 50 with a kick. Into the pocket away from Amos. And it bounces out of play.
1: That's an issue. That's the third time now they've come out the front, Belly, as front of a stoppage. A breakdown there in communication. There's no sweeping winger. The traditional winger is non-existent at the moment.
3: Cox and DeConing will again go up against each other, but it's deep in Fremantle's forward zone. DeConing got a hand to it. Blitz has the ground level. Dudley through the traffic. Hamill gets knocked down by Kolodziejczyk. O'Connor clears for the Cats. He's close to the boundary. The kick stays in play. Off hands, it's out of bounds for a throw in about 65 around from Frio's goal.
2: 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Boundary throw in, Mason Cox, just a soft drop, hoping for Brayshaw. Dangerfield disputed it. Stays in the jam though. Brayshaw with the tackle to force the ball up. Approaching the halfway mark of the opening term. Mason Cox tap. It wasn't taken by Young. DeConing. Creative hand pass Wiltshire. Bruin up and down the mine shafts. Chapman had a swing at it. Cats have numbers underneath. Brennan Cox ran interference. Tackled but got his kick away. It slews wide. It'll run inside 50. It touched the boots of Jack Henry, but it's not out on the full. Will be thrown in 50 out from Fremantle's goal.
3: Will we get upstairs interference here, Jared?
1: Yeah, I think we might be. Was it last touch or was it just out in the full? I think we're fine.
3: I think it's probably both. More so out on the full. So that's come from upstairs into the earpiece of umpire Wilson and a free kick to Fremantle to Patrick Voss. So he's out on the boundary, left half forward at the juncture of the 50 and the boundary line. At the moment, he's out on the artificial turf up against the fence. Now he opens the angle. He's going to drive a right foot kick towards goal, and he is going to split the middle. And he's off and running. Celebrating with anyone within 50 metres. In fact, he's going to the bench. The Dockers 3-2-20. The Cats 2-12, and the Dockers fans are on their feet. With Patrick Voss.
4: Well, it appeared that there might have been a slow play-on call because the Geelong player stranded on the mark as Voss clearly took off to get closer and came off the line. It just looked like slow to react there, Geelong, but I'm just assuming it was a slow play-on call. But, yeah, absolutely laced that kick, Paddy Voss.
1: Well, they're three key position players who all had shots on goal in the first 15 minutes. Oh, a little bit different scenarios out in the full. A couple of marks on the lead, and it was a great finish. A bit unorthodox the way they're scoring at the moment, but the stoppages is where they're getting on top.
2: Bendix breaks, big moment. Bendix, the best known, breaks. In the middle, Sarong hunts the footy. Hand passed it out in front of Reed. Linked up, didn't reach the teammate. Dempsey cut it off. DeConing bought the kick and gave it back to Dempsey. It was clever stuff. Kicks inside 50, and Wiltshire takes the mark.
1: Great play then, Belly. The turnover game and Geelong's hands. That was first class deception, interception, you name it. Over the shoulder hands. Balking, Ruckman, and a great finish.
4: Really good from DeConing. Sleight of hand. Dexterity from the Geelong Ruck.
2: Ollie Wiltshire's showing some good form in these couple of games. The lad from Bowen Heads, he takes his set shot and he too splits the middle. So the immediate answer from the Cats, it's 3 goals apiece. Dockers lead by 2 points. 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
4: Whilst Fremantle have had the better of the clearances, Geelong have been able to sort of intercept them a few times, I reckon, Simo.
1: Absolutely.
4: And strip the ball carrier. And of course, it's so dangerous when you could do that because you find the Fremantle mids are almost offside. That they've gone thinking we've won the ball, we're going to push hard forward, and hence Geelong were able to get a free passage to goal.
1: Well, it's the modern game. You try and shape your way out of a clearance, Belly. You know, you try and come out the front, get the overlap handball versus just a surge game, and It's a fair bit of pressure. Fremantle sitting over 207 with their pressure factor, and Geelong around the 170 mark, but they're really putting heat on the hands out of these stoppages.
3: All the numbers for Australian made right here in the middle. Jackson takes it out of the ruck, and will get knocked down by Dangerfield, who emerges with the footy. Driving kick into the 50. Pierce playing in front of Neil. Dropped it off the ground. Wiltshire for a goal. He scores into the back of the net. Second, and Geelong's fourth. Four straight 24, the Cats. Fremantle 3-2-20 at the 18-minute mark of the opening term on the Tyre Power scoreboard, your trusted tyre experts. 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
0: Well, that was another example of what we're just talking about. This time it was Dangerfield on Jackson in the centre bounce. Put enough pressure on to turn it over, and Wiltshire, two goals in quick succession, Simo.
1: First message the coach is sending right now, you're going to fire a bullet. You're going to send the runner out to the midfield group and stop stuffing around with it and just get it on the boot. The game's too hot to be trying to shape your way out of these stoppages. And maybe it's a strategy for Geelong as well. To might not get first possession, but we can put enough pressure on and force a turnover.
2: 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Two for Wiltshire, two for Martin.
1: That's another
2: steal in the middle. Atkins this time knocked it away. Free kick against Wiltshire on this occasion. And it's McVee who's been given the ball. Near centre half back. Chips his kick. Reed is in everything early. Made his name against the Cats right at the start of things down at Kidinia Park last year. Out to the side for O'Driscoll. Given the hurry up. Long down the line. Out of wing. Presenting as Jackson off hands. Dangerfield shot the hand pass out the side. O'Connor gathers, able to release in close. Cats link it up. Guthrie's kick is wide, and Stevens didn't get his hand to it despite the desperate dive. It's a lasso free kick.
3: 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What's happening with Mullen? Where is he going, do you think, at this stage, guys?
0: Yeah, he's playing at half back, so no real hard tag. The key matchup, and it's going to be a great one to watch, is probably Sarong and Tom Atkins.
3: Murphy's kicked it poorly on this occasion, and it's straight onto the chest of Guthrie for the Cats. So he'll go to a contest, long down the line towards the wing. In front, Cameron couldn't mark. A ground level matter. Handballs to Bruin. Breaks one tackle on his left into the 50. It goes Martin! He's marked again! 30 metres out from goal directly in front in a one-on-one battle with Warner. Too strong, too good.
1: Geez, their hands have been good tonight. They look sharp. Fremantle, they're up for the fight, but they're just not as quick as Geelong. By hand, they've increased their handball rate from 130 to 160 a game. And it's paying off tonight.
3: This for three in a row for the Cats. And three first quarter goals to Jack Martin. There it is. And the Cats are out by 10. Five straight 30 Geelong. Fremantle 3-2-20. 21 played first term. And that is on the Tyre Power scoreboard, your trusted tyre experts.
1: It's a great start, isn't it, Belly? When you travel against a side who's coming off a bye, and you take them on at their own game. I think first possession from clearances is well and truly in Fremantle's favour, but they're putting a lot of heat and some poor handballs from Fremantle's point of view, and this is getting them on the counter-attack. They're going at 70% scoring efficiency in their front half, which is really high. If you're going around 40, you've done well.
0: They're really sharp with their hands, as you called out, Simo. They put a lot of pressure on Fremantle's handball possession chains.
2: 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Tyre Power scoreboard, your trusted tyre experts. In the middle, Dangerfield sharks the tap and he takes the burst out the front. Kicks deep inside the 50, four-man pack. Controlled by the Dockers. Chapman takes the intercept mark. Deep in the back pockets. Clear the arc as a starting point. Draws Jackson forward, takes a juggling mark. Sort of suddenly on his hand. Disposal number 7. Jackson shares it with Bolton.
1: This is where they've traditionally been going down the line. Jared, try and get some speed off these plays if they can.
2: Bolton gets right under the kick. Comes up towards half forward. Mason Cox was looking for a free kick against Edwards. Ball spits out the side. Erasmus kept himself free of Atkins, which is not an easy thing to do. Mason Cox was tackled. Ball goes over the boundary. Mullen was dutiful.
1: That's what you train during the week if you're Geelong. How to defend those down the line plays. It's a pretty big part of Fremantle's ball movement. So really good job there of just creating a stoppage from that play.
7: Chapman did the early body work on Jeremy Cameron to take the intercept mark in the previous play.
8: Holding Holmes, Geelong. Geelong free kick, hold Max Holmes.
7: So a bit happening off the ball. Max Holmes has it at defensive 50 as a result of the free kick. He just balked the hand pass to Humphreys and now gives it because the pursuer was Mason Cox. So he's able to find some space, kicks the Cats to half forward, a wrestle between Neil and Pierce. Pierce ducked the head, got the hand pass away. Young and Chapman combine at half back. Link up play comes. O'Driscoll back to Chapman. Sweeps the hand pass sideways. Ryan is out in the clear. He measures the kick well to Johnson.
3: Defensive wing for the Dockers. Geelong with the last three goals. The handball over the mark was a little iffy. O'Driscoll took it on the bounce. Hamill Voss, don't argue, pushes opponent in his chest. Kicked into the 50. There's a whistle, a hold. It's a Fremantle free kick. That was interesting there. It took a long time for the umpire to signal what way it was going. And it's going the way of Fremantle.
4: He actually had position on Amos, but just tug of the jumper, which he didn't have to do. Connor O'Sullivan, he owned the ball drop.
3: It was almost a giveaway from the players there, Simo, that neither really knew what way it was going. Amos was going, is it mine or is it not mine? It is. So Jai Amos has already had one shot at goal that he kicked out to the right, this time from 45 metres. It's out to the right again, hooking badly. They're only just scoring a behind. Fremantle 3-3, Geelong 5 straight. He's on the tie power scoreboard.
1: Left a couple out there, haven't they, in the first quarter. Geelong 5 zip. Fremantle 3 goals 3.
7: Holmes into Bruin. 40 from defensive goal. Just a fraction unsure. Lays it off to the side. Humphreys in game number 50. Back to Bruin on the run. He was just offloaded from his kick, so it lands on the wing. Good mark from Jack Henry to keep it in Geelong possession. Spreads it out to O'Sullivan. He's trying to get the kick going forwards and is able to do so to Guthrie. On the near wing. Guthrie loops in board, sends it high inside the 50. Pack to sends. Ball made by Chapman. Dempsey's loose in the pocket. Goes the hand pass rather than the kick. It was optimistic. Knocked forward by Ollie Henry. Cut off by Warner. Got his kick away in the nick of time to clear the area for Frio. Up goes Amos. He dropped the mark, but he's onto the ground ball.
3: Good handle into the corridor to Bolton. Onto the charging Clark. Takes a bounce. Clark runs his full measure. Centering ball. Oh, not good. Straight to Jack Henry. Tracy thought it was his, but the kick was errant, and the Cats can just settle things down. Now to Coney, out in the Cameron direction. Couldn't mark it on the loose ball. Fredericks handballs to O'Driscoll. Fremantle with speed again into Tracy, who marks 30 out straight in front.
4: It's been an entertaining contest. Yes. This time it's Fremantle's turn to execute a front half turnover, and De Koning just got caught ball watching Tracy move laterally. And one of the other differences in the game has been just Fremantle's inaccuracy. They've left a few out there. This is crucial for Josh Tracy.
3: Yeah, so Amos has missed two and Tracy's missed one. All really gettable shots. In comes Josh Tracy, again leaning back on it and again hooking and missing. Two behinds to both their key forwards. The Dockers 3-4, Geelong 5 straight.
7: Kick into O'Sullivan in the back pocket. Humphreys on the flyby, takes territory up the line. Pack forms on the wing. Brennan Cox came back. He dropped the mark. Lucas had numbers at the back. McVee knocks it to Cox, who works the hand pass to Jackson. Confronted, had to give ground. Brennan Cox neat with the hand pass to McVee. So got through the pressure. Clark hammers it forward, but he set his man up. And Sarong was tackled, given a long time to get rid of it. Atkins pinched it, gave it to Neil, set it forward. Martin's back on the ground, lunging for a mark. He's got three to his name. He links it up to Holmes, pumps the hand pass wide to Bruin. Checks his kick perfectly into the pocket, and Ollie Henry will take the shot at goal.
1: Trying to think, Billy, who's suiting this style more at the moment? As we see, Henry looks like he's going to try and snap it from 40 out. Is it a Geelong game or a Fremantle game at the moment?
4: Right now, I reckon it's a Geelong game. Just Fremantle getting caught a little bit offside from Geelong's pressure.
7: Around the corner, Ollie Henry just didn't quite get it the way he would have liked. And it misses on the far side of the right goalpost. Geelong's first blemish. 5-1 to 3-4. Tyre Power scoreboard, your trusted tyre experts.
1: Jackson up to the 8 possessions. Bruin, he's got the 10. Humphrey 7, home 7.
3: All the stands for Australian made, made right here. Warner walks into the field of play. And now kicks to the interchange gate side with a kick. There's a hold. There's a free kick to Geelong, to the big man Edwards. The whistle came early before really the ball got to that contest.
1: It was an early call.
3: He'll hammer it back into the 50 for the Cats. Where are the high flyers? Neil is up. Cox, though, with a spoil, destroys the contest, gets the ball to the boundary for a throw-in.
1: I heard James Riley talk about the forward 50 stoppages for Geelong. Try and bring a bit of chaos. It's the first opportunity now.
3: So it's 25 metres around from the Cats' goal. As the boundary umpire hurls the ball back over his head into play. Another whistle.
9: Be for Jackson this time.
3: Time for Jackson. Yep, Peter Bell picked it. So the big man to get the free kick for the Dockers inside defensive 50.
1: Disappointing, isn't it? Giving away a free kick. An opportunity to score from a stoppage.
7: Disposal number 9 from Jackson sets it down the near wing. It bounced off the head of Voss. It's to be one underneath. Mullen committed himself to it. Hand passed it errantly. McVee cuts it off. He puts it around through Brayshaw and off to Warner. The link-up play to Jackson. Stirring run through centre-half back and kicks through centre-half forward, but kicked poorly. O'Sullivan comes up to meet it. Clean intercept for the Cats, and they take it quickly. Stevens in centre field. Spreads it out to the right. Good spoil going backwards from Chapman. Ground ball to be won. Manners onto it. Shuffles the hand pass away. Post. Opens the angle outside of the boots. Missed near side. Cats turn to miss a couple. They lead it by 10 with a minute to play in the opening term.
1: Both teams are going as quick as they can off the turnover. Try and catch the opposition defence out.
3: A minute to play before quarter time on the Elders clock. Win with Elders Finance. As the Dockers with a couple of short kicks inside defensive 50. Now the long kick towards the wing. Kolodziejczyk with a spoil away from Jackson. Barging through Voss. Broke two tackles. Inboard handball to Brayshaw. Forward handball to Bolton. Nearly at half forward. Confronted. Looking. Dancing. Inboard handball to Brayshaw. Now a forward handball. This works. Reed will just chip it into the pocket and onto the chest of Josh Tracy.
4: He's got great composure. Murphy Reed, Fremantle able to get the ball in the right player's hands. And initially I thought the pass was going to be for Mason Cox, but Josh Tracy.
10: That's your line, Josh.
4: Came in and took the mark. And this is going to be important, not just for the context of the game, but his own confidence after missing two.
3: Last moments of the first quarter. Geelong currently by 10 points. He'll take this kick as the siren sounds. In he comes from 50, right forward pocket. That's the worst of the lot. It's another hook and it doesn't even make the distance. Cox smashing it away, but it's all irrelevant. It is quarter time and it is Geelong 5-2-32, leading Fremantle 3-4-22. AFL Nation for 4-20 Pies from Optus Stadium in Perth.
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7: Snap from Sarong to the line. Oh, knocked out with by Colin Jasny. He left it on the goal line and Jackson socketed through. You could barely believe the defensive mistake.
3: Handball now to Holmes on his left into the 50. A good kick. Martin Marks plays on. 40 out. Goes towards goal and he has got two. Both goals to the Cats to Jack Martin.
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1: Well, I'm trying to figure out who's owning this game, Jared, at the moment. And it started with stoppages and the fact that Fremantle could come out the front, do some damage. Jackson got involved early. It felt like that was going to be the story of the quarter. And then all of a sudden Geelong started intercepting their handball chain from clearances, and then it became just a turnover to turnover game, and Geelong just looked a little bit more dangerous in the front half. They went at 58% scoring efficiency to mid-40s for Fremantle, and you know, then Fremantle missed a couple of obvious shots, so it's seven shots all. Geelong have been a bit more accurate, Belly, and it's a pretty even game.
4: It is even. There's elements to like for both sides. Geelong have got those couple of goals from centre bounce as well. And I reckon Fremantle got first hand to a couple of those. But exactly as you mentioned, they were able to bat it down, put Fremantle under pressure, get a turnover. And, yeah, they've just found Fremantle out, who I think have been aggressively trying to get forward, been able to turn it over by hand and then just get goal side of Fremantle and get some uncontested marks. The other part is the conversion. But pretty evenly matched, really. And, I mean, Fremantle have had the 15 inside 50s to 12, so they're getting their fair share of looks.
1: Yeah, well, metres gained by hand, which was a big stat for Fremantle against North Melbourne. They're going around 200 metres already, Fremantle. It's not their style normally. It's maybe something they've worked on over the bye.
2: Second term AFL Nation for 4-20 Sausage Roll. Geelong by 10 points. De Koning against Jackson. Jackson had it first. De Koning knocked it away second. Onto it, Dangerfield. Fed the hound pass for Dempsey off the wing. Linked it up to De Koning. Got under his tips. It got touched on the way through. Erasmus brought it to ground. He's been harassed all the way. Brayshaw, good spin to get out of trouble. He released Bolton. Puts it out in front of Dudley. Took an awkward bounce. Clever slap. Slap inboard. O'Driscoll missed Jackson initially. Leaned in and got it. Switkowski on the snap. He hits the posts.
1: Another chain of handballs through the corridor. Jackson involved. Great knock-on from Dudley. Another missed opportunity.
3: Oh, they might have bucked it up here from the kick-in. Jack Henry dropped it. Swooping on it, Reed to Bolton. Bolton also misses to the left. Only 30 metres out under little pressure. I was almost marking that one down in my footy record, Jared. 8 points, Geelong's lead.
4: 3-6 is costly, isn't it? Another couple of gettable shots for Fremantle.
7: Scoreboard for Host Plus, that's a plus. Scan number 50 for Humphreys tonight.
2: Ran too far.
1: No.
0: Here. Geelong ball.
7: Oh, no, something else has happened in the middle of the field.
3: Because he did run too far.
7: Yeah, never gets paid though, does it? So it is a Martin free kick at centre-half back. Mullins had a fumble, invited the pressure, got dumped by Voss, holding the ball.
1: Great tackle. No need to push him back down the ground, but that's just Voss for you.
7: Voss opens play up beautifully to Young, glides through the 50, and he misses.
1: Ooh.
7: So even the classiest of players are afflicted by this at the moment. Hayden Young, they're down by 7, having kicked 3 goals 7.
3: This is a better kick in. O'Connor marks. Told to play on. Reaches defensive 50. Kicks towards the interchange gate wing. And Blitzavs takes the mark. He'll handball to Holmes running past. Long piercing ball to Cameron. Too strong against Cox. Hugging the ball to his chest. 40 out from goal. Just right of centre.
4: That was such an exceptional kick from Holmes. Brennan Cox just had no position on Cameron. It was to his advantage, tailed off, and Cameron protected the ball drop. And you just know after Fremantle's misses, you know what Jez is going to do here, don't you?
3: It'll really hurt the Dockers if Cameron can score. It's going to be his first shot at goal for the night. John have already kicked the last 3 goals of the game. With those Dockers misses, this is such an important kick. And as Peter Bell says, of course he's going to kick the goal. 6 to the Cats, first to Jeremy Cameron. Geelong now 6-2-38, Fremantle 3-7-25. And that's on the Host Plus, that's a plus scoreboard.
1: Well, it's only his second possession for Cameron. Hasn't been sighted at all. He's had a handball and that's his first kick. And it's the second goal from a kick-in from Geelong. So just a couple of basic mistakes from a structural point of view for Fremantle. Got to get your zones right. And has it been exceptional set plays? It's just been some basic football that's ended up with a long 1v1 where Cameron's taken a pretty strong mark in the end. But listen to the basics around obviously goal kicking and then setting up behind your points is critical, especially against Geelong.
2: That is your classic big moment for Bendix Brakes. Bendix, the best known brakes. Cats by 13 points. Up she goes. In the middle, Bruin gets to work, gives it to Holmes. The Cats dominating the set of square clearances. Kicks inside the 50. Dangerfield brought it to ground, but Pierce muscled his way clear. Used Erasmus and then Ryan. Kicks beautifully up the wing for Brayshaw. Wanders inboard and kicks into the centre of the ground. It got through the hands of Jackson. Dempsey on the tidy up. Away to Bruin, now to Atkins. Cats are swarming forward. Hand pass to Ollie Henry, who second-guessed himself. Got it to his boot while lying on the ground, but gave it up to Pierce. Off to Jackson. Then to Clark. On to Dudley. Turns around in centre field and carves the pass out. Bolton up to Young. Inside 50. Beautiful move, and Amos takes the mark.
4: Just amazing how much space there is for either side, Simo. This time it's Fremantle's turn with the defensive half turnover, and the corridor was all theirs for the taking.
1: The corridor is for anyone who wants it at the moment. Yep. Jackson's just living there. I don't think he's leaving the square at the moment. I reckon he's had six possessions through that corridor. He got missed on that particular corridor kick, and he butted up with a turnover. And it's great to be leading to a player who's running through the middle. Quite often you get an uncontested mark directly in front.
5: Stand.
2: John Amos has missed his first two shots at goal.
1: Using the clock there to pace himself, Belly. Taking the full 30 seconds. Very deliberate.
2: So low degree of difficulty, but with 3-7, that's where it all comes from. 40 metres out, Amos pushes it out to the left. They are afflicted by wayward kicking, Fremantle. 3-8 to 6-2 on the host plus. That's a plus scoreboard.
3: Humphreys runs into the field of play already with two bounces. Then a long ball towards the wing. Up goes Dangerfield. Can't mark spoil from Ryan, who gets the footy with a handball to the speed of Bolton from 55. Kicking to full forward. Voss is there. O'Sullivan's there. O'Sullivan didn't take the mark, but just pushed it through for another behind to Fremantle. 3-9-27 the Dockers. Geelong at 6-2-38. And he's on the host plus. That's a plus scoreboard.
2: So it was a blood rule, which was some of the delay around the Amos kick, and that's Ollie Henry. So the corner man pressing hard on the eye. O'Sullivan finds Colajasny clear of the defensive 50 on the kick in. Not immediately obvious where to go, so takes the territory up the line to the one-on-one. Neil strong with Pierce closing. Neil quickly up.
1: 50
5: metres, protected area.
2: Yeah, he picked it, Simo. As it was happening, it was Erasmus who comes through on the left. Can't make that mistake.
1: The problem is, Jared, I see it all the time. They don't police the 10. It's 10 metres around the guy on the mark, and quite often, for the rightly, I think you should just let it go, but and then they go and pay that, which confuses the players on occasions. Could be costly, though. This is a big kick, this. This will stretch it out.
2: Shannon Neal. Erasmus's mistake there is he's watching Humphreys all the way and trying to cover him on the other side of the mark. Shannon Neal takes his shots, and it's a true boot. The Cats are dead eyes. The Dockers are all over the place. 7-2-44 Geelong, Fremantle 3-9-27. 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
4: Not much to add, really, except that one team is taking their opportunities in front of goal, and Fremantle, that's four misses in their second quarter and six between Amos and Tracy. And if I'm not mistaken, that was another kicking goal. I know the 50-metre penalty helped, but I feel that could have been another kicking goal.
1: Three goals, you're right, Billy. Yeah, absolutely.
2: So if you watch Erasmus here, he's watching Humphreys the whole way and trying to match up with him on the other side of the mark. It's just a dead giveaway. Yeah. Maybe if he runs through, he's okay, but he can't be doing that.
3: Throw up in the middle again. Jackson down to Sarong. Took it on the bounce. Good forward handball back to Jackson. Now the runner Murphy Reid to the top of the 50. Good kick. And Voss charging out marks again.
1: He's done the old, listen guys, settle down. I will take control of this. I've got your back. I'll get us going again. Out of all the players in the AFL, he's got the most confidence, I think, in front of goal, that he'll just settle everything down, and then he'll do his lap of honour after he kicks this goal from 60.
3: Well, for the season, he's actually kicked 25 goals, 21.
1: Okay.
3: But it doesn't mean that he's not a very confident individual when he takes his shot. This one, it's out to the right. Is it coming back? It's coming back. It is, but it's in the posts. Another behind to the Dockers.
1: Still doing a lap of honour, though.
3: 3-10-7-2. The Cats by 16.
2: Found Holmes, who drives it long down the wing. Pierce hit the pack, but the Cats had the crummers. Atkins fed the hand pass to Dempsey. Checks himself forward of the wing. Swings it up inside 50. Brennan Cox made the spoil. Gathered underneath by Reid. Straightened himself up. Plays it close to the boundary. And O'Driscoll takes a good mark.
4: Such a clever kick from Reid there.
2: So O'Driscoll steps into the field of play, sends the Dockers to half-court. Huge leap! Bolton Hutton up over the top. A real hang. He levitated. The gasp for the crowd as he kicks it up into the pocket off hands. Amos trickles it to the goal line. The Cats are defending well, and Bowes doesn't even concede. Yes. He brings it out of the goal square, sets it high. Dockers have numbers, and Bolton takes the mark. Line flat on the ground this time. He'll beat you in the heavens, and he'll beat you on the turf.
3: We've got a new number one seed for Mark of the Year. Bolton squaring it up to the front corner of the square to Pearce.

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2: Brings it into Brayshaw in the centre square. He's trying to open up some space. He has to settle for the wing. Sarong has it in hands. The Freo chant ripples around the stands.
3: Getting involved. Not quite Wolfie time yet, Jared.
2: No. Hold. Warner back to Brennan Cox. Now to the near side now for Chapman. So they've stretched either side, confronted by Ollie Henry, who's just come back, strapped up, and he forces the turnover. O'Connor on the steal, Katz on the fast break. Ollie Henry follows it down. He'll run to 40, take a bounce, give the hand pass to Jez, who kicks the goal. Cameron with his second. Geelong ruthless with the turnover. And the lead is suddenly 22 points. 8-2-50. To Fremantle, 3-10-28. Geelong running hot for Ream in Stalarim, Australia's favourites.
3: Geez, old quick belly there on the chase down. Chapman looked like he was walking. And I think it was someone off the bench came in and put immense pressure on.
4: I don't think Chapman expected it.
3: No.
4: And, he had his eyes down. He might have been bouncing the ball, and Geelong was up in his face and affected the turnover as a poppy kick to Pearce.
5: Pretty good mark.
6: Six in a row in the game.
7: Yeah, it is six, yep. Three before quarter time and three to start the second quarter. We're having a look at the Harvey Norman replay of that Shea Bolton mark. He was sitting on the shoulders of Kolajasny. It was quite remarkable. In the middle again, Cox for the Dockers, taps it down, but straight to Edwards of Geelong. Handballs to Holmes, handballs to Bruin. Now with Stevens. Stevens for the Cats. Nice wide kick. Not quite taken by Bowes, but he's first to recover. Swings the kick towards full forward. Juggling mark to Clark, a defensive mark for the Dockers. Spreads to the open side immediately into the path of O'Driscoll. Waited for it to bounce about three times. Then when he bounced, it didn't come back to him, at least initially. Oh, he's put his teammate Bolton under all sorts of pressure. O'Connor intercepts. Just a chipping ball forward towards Wiltshire. He looks up, 70 out from goal, assesses his options, goes to full forward. No mark to Neil at the back. Cox for the Dockers, mops up, left foot kick, scrubbing ball is terrible. Bruin pinches it, gives a handball to Henry. Defensive handball to Bowes, swings a centering ball to the top of the square. Martin's there, crumbs to Manor, kick goes right off the side of the boot. It's loose, 20 out from goal. Manor goes again, going hard. Chapman, he's dispossessed. Wiltshire out to Stevens. Stevens gets another one for the Cats. It's seven in a row to Geelong. They fought so hard inside 50 to get their shot at goal and to kick their ninth. 9-2-56 Geelong. Fremantle 3-10-28. And we've played 14 minutes in the second term on the Hosts Plus. That's a plus scoreboard.
4: Well, Geelong looking really good. Their pressure has lifted, and Fremantle a little ragged now. The scoreboard pressure has got to them. Players losing their feet. They haven't been sure with their ball handling, but full credit to Geelong, who are just really pressuring Fremantle into some mistakes and capitalising, which has been the difference in this match.
3: It's funny, the pressure factor's pretty low, Billy, but you're right. Perceived pressure's kicked in now. 6 points to four goals straight. That's what it is this quarter. So you could argue that Fremantle have had their opportunities, but some of these turnovers are uncharacteristic for Fremantle, number one side.
2: They're coming forward at exactly the right moments, the Geelong players, and forcing these turnovers. Holmes is after it in the middle. Didn't have the player to link it up with by hand, so sat the kick on the left out near the wing. Wiltshire clean gather, and the link up play was good to Guthrie inboard. He checks his kick up to Dempsey. This is 60 out. Hand pass to Guthrie, works it around to Bruin, sets it up to full forward or a bit wider, and it bounces over the line for a throw in.
3: And you're right, Jared, they're minus eight centre clearances, Fremantle. So really good centre clearance effort from Geelong. Take on the best of their own game.
2: Halfway mark of this second term. The Elders clock win with Elders Finance. Cats double the Dockers score. Deep forward for the throw in. O'Driscoll's on it at the back. George Stevens tackled him as soon as he arrived.
3: Belly though, this look a bit flat footed. Fremantle at the moment, just on the back foot with everything they're doing. Did you see Dangerfield getting some attention?
2: Mason Cox free kick in the ruck. Just keep an eye on Dangerfield down on the bench for Thrive, your streamlined small business growth platform. Mason Cox goes backwards. Ryan has it in hand.
3: Just wonder if Justin

0: Tamu is going to change the mode of this game. A bit more control, less chaos.
1: Oh, Ryan slipped over, changing direction, has to kick it away in a hurry. Brennan Cox made the spoil to keep it alive for Freo, but Neil's got him. He able to release a hand pass. Was good stuff from Cox, strong in the contest. Dudley and Chapman and Clark, bit of devil-may-care at centre-half back. Johnson opens things up. Kick comes wide to half forward. Voss has separation. Link-up play is good. O'Driscoll measures the kickoff. Switkowski into the pocket. Good lead from Amos. But that's only half the task.
0: They're still taking the game on, aren't they, Billy?
2: They are, and they're getting some reasonable looks, but again, at the risk of sounding like a broken down record, they need to convert these looks to stay in the match.
1: Giammis three behinds from his shots so far. Angle's severe enough to the right. He's going to come around the corner. Amos trying to change the luck. Oh, he blazed it all the way across the face of goal and out on the full. He could barely miss by further than that.
2: Caught the belly of the ball.
0: Yep. It would have hit the roof if it was at Marvel.
3: They've got the yips, free battle.
0: The collective yips.
3: Yeah, they do. De Koning with a free kick in the back pocket. So he just chips it back to the goal square to O'Connor as they switch to the other back pocket now with Humphreys. Another little 25-metre pass. It's all working well for the Cats at the moment. Kolodziejczyk. Another short one down the line, an uncontested situation. To Guthrie, he'll do it as well.
0: Jared, I know you want to know the expected score.
4: I really do, Simo. I was just about to ask you.
3: Stevens for the Cats. Up towards the outer wing. Jackson spoils away from Edwards. It trickles out of play for a throw-in.
0: It's Fremantle by 3 points. The expected score in data land. But that's not reality. It's probably a good thing to say to your players, though. If they get to half-time and say, boys, we are doing everything right. We just got to convert. Maybe tidy up the defence a little bit as well.
3: Cats by 28 on the host plus. That's a plus scoreboard from the throw-in. Jackson winning it down. Stevens, though, for the Cats. Defensive handball to Humphreys. Humphreys on his left. Shapes a kick towards half forward. Dangerfield back on the ground in front. Dropped the mark, but was able to get it at ground level. Handball, though, was poor. Straight to Jackson. Forward handball to Johnson. Went without the football. Took his eyes off it. Edwards paddled out to Bruin. To Atkins. Handball is over his head. Straight to Ryan of the Dockers. To Sarong. And now through Warner. Now they can feed a handball to Chapman. He'll go even wider, and Frederick for the Dockers at halfback.
1: So he controls the angles of play, kicks to a one-on-one up the wing. O'Sullivan held his ground against Tracy. De Koning to ride to support. Hand pass was a bit up and under though. Mason Cox works it away to Frederick, gives it on to Brayshaw, trying to find his way out of the wing. Kicks right into the middle, and it's perfectly weighted. McVee takes the mark out the far side. Dockers have got a runner. It's Johnson, and he probes inside 50 and says, sets up a shot for Young. He's going to center it up. It's a good play. And Murphy Reid, you know what? He's the one you would pick. All of them, he's the one you would pick to break this sequence.
2: Even on that entry, Simo, before they got the ball to Reid, I thought Geelong had handled that well by pushing them wide into the forward 50, Freo. They were good enough to improve the angle, and the ball's ended up with Reid.
0: Kick this belly.
2: We'll see if even the class can catch this disease. I'm going to back him in to kick it.
1: A sequence of 8 consecutive behinds for Fremantle. Murphy Reid will come to 40 metres out and take the drop punt.
0: Oh, no.
1: And he hits the posts. So that's the 3rd poster in this sequence. And they're down by 27 points on the host plus. That's a plus scoreboard.
3: On the Elders clock, we've reached 20 minutes in the second term. Fremantle haven't kicked the goal since the 15-minute mark of the opening quarter. Guthrie taking a bounce, coming out of the goal square. Out towards halfback. McVee marks for the Dockers, so it's going to come back. I thought it was going to come back quickly, but McVee's gone backwards to Ryan. So now they're defensive wing, the Dockers. Ryan to the back part of the square to Pierce. He'll handball back to Ryan. This is almost like the old Dockers here. They're getting pushed back, and they're going sideways, crisscrossing, then backwards, sideways again here with Johnson. Doesn't know what to do, so he goes backwards.
0: I think it's a control.
3: To Warner.
0: I think it's take the sting out of this game. It's owned the ball for a few minutes. Gets well set up, defend behind our long down the line plays, and settle down a little bit.
3: Warner is forced to kick to a contest, going very wide. Up goes Jackson, clears the pack. Dempsey first back for the Cats. Little underground handball to Guthrie, to Humphreys in support. breaks the tackle, forward handball to Dempsey, now to Manor, all these handballs, now Edwards, the ruckman, good handball to Manor, cleverly knocks it on and gets it back. Manor running the boundary, kicking towards half forward, Wiltshire couldn't trap it on the half volley, fights at ground level, Dangerfield in support, handball towards Blitzavs, couldn't take it, Warner takes it, Manor takes him, it's a throw up, ball up, about 48, 49 metres out from Geelong's goal on the boundary.
2: Fremantle's pressure was great, but Geelong's ball movement was even better. That was exhilarating play.
1: Experts for Power Bay Quality Solutions, Peter Bell and Adam Simpson. Ball is the best part of 50 out from Geelong's goal. No ruckman up, so Stephen sharks the tap and sets the Cats to full forward. Two on two. Pierce had front position and he takes the mark. He's the surest thing they've got, Alex Pierce. Do you know what? He's the second slowest docker to reach the 150-game milestone for the club.
4: Who's the slowest?
1: Peter Bell.
4: What?
1: Yeah. Peter Bell.
4: Is that because he started there and finished there?
2: Yeah, I might have 6 years in between. Yes. 6 years
4: in between.
1: Don't spoil the story with the interval. So the Doggers kick it around at halfback. Young brings it to McVee. Gives the hand pass to Chapman. There's no way forward there, so sideways to Pierce. And now out to halfback.
4: Definite change of pace, isn't it?
1: It is.
4: With Fremantle. Yes. Really just trying to get to half time. There's 4 minutes to go.
2: Warner and Johnston Brayshaw.
4: Sorry, mate.
1: So Brayshaw from the wing nudges it up to O'Driscoll. Next kick to set up a shot at goal. O'Driscoll lofts it to the teeth of goal. Jackson had a big fly. Didn't mark. Amos underneath. He barely got it off the ground. Only as far as Voss, who was able to get it through on the line. So Voss kicks his second after Amos as good as had a fresh area at it. And the Dockers finally get that goal.
4: Did I hear that Chris Scott said his players are honest when they touch the ball? Because if they are, there was a... I don't know who it was on the ground, but he's pointed to the goal umpire that he touched the ball, so might not be over with just yet.
2: It'll be close. DeConing got really close. I was about to say when the ball got out the back that if you want to arrest poor accuracy, have a shot from the goal line, and then Amos nearly fluffed it.
4: He did, though, at the back and fresh aired, and then, well, there's a...
2: He's definitely calling it, DeConing.
1: Maybe whether we can come up with an angle that would give an idea. That angle slowed down over Voss's shoulder might have helped, but I think they're going to wave this through.
3: I reckon they're holding play up here, Jared. To give them an opportunity to have a bit more of a look.
1: This would be the last straw, wouldn't it? To have finally got a goal and then have it struck out.
5: This is a score review. Score is confirmed. Play can recommence.
1: All right, it's a 21-point margin. 4-11-35 Fremantle, 9-2-56 Geelong. Host plus, that's a plus scoreboard.
3: So that snaps a run of 7 goals in a row to Geelong. In the middle, Jackson had it for a moment, lost it. Sorongo with a loose footy. In towards Tracy, who marks 55 out on the lead. So powerful when he charges out from full forward. He says he's going to have the shot. He's about... He'll probably have to kick it about 53 metres left of centre. 10 metres. It broke the duck after all those behinds in a row. Can it be 2 in a row to the home side? Settles in on the approach. Good kick from Tracy. It's long. It's long. It's there. Tracy's second. In fact, it's his first. He's on the board with his two behinds to go with it. 2 in a row to Fremantle. Fremantle 5-11-41, Geelong 9-2-56. And that is on the host plus. That's a plus scoreboard with 3 minutes to play before halftime.
2: Well, the all-important centre bounce, of which Geelong have been masters, in amidst of this Geelong domination, Luke Jackson's put together a fair half of footy, hasn't he? A couple of his handballs have been intercepted, but he still had 15 for the half, and he was involved in that centre bounce clearance from Sorong.
4: Yeah, he was, and if you cut out the accuracy, they've had 9 shots at goal, Fremantle, to 4 for Geelong, so I'm not sure who you'd rather be. It's only 14 points. Jackson's on top.
1: Jackson tumbles a kick forward. It was gathered off the line by Switkowski. Gave it away to Reed. Shot the hand pass to the wing. Erasmus tried to clear the way. Blitzavs just went and got the footy. Worked it around to Bruin. Stepped in board. Link up play to Guthrie. Back to Bruin. Arched the back. Kept himself free. Kicks out across half forward. Good play by Warner to force the spoil and set Johnson into space. Dockers attacking again. Had a bounce. Kicks it up to full forward. One-on-one contest, Young got caught behind. O'Sullivan retrieves for the Cats. Incisive hand pass to Manor, who works it out. Bowes clears the area for the Cats. It's a well-weighted ball for Dempsey on the wing.
3: Holmes was running forward, but Dempsey didn't quite spot him. Instead, Dempsey goes a little bit more inboard with the kick. It's good, and Ollie Henry takes the mark. Wheels onto his right, settles, kicks towards full forward. Cameron caught behind, Cox in front for the Dockers' marks.
0: Yeah, not a great kick entering 50.
3: No, Jeremy gave a big glare in the Ollie direction.
0: Gave him the look.
3: Cox goes, sort of dumps it out into the back pocket to Ryan on the bounce, who finds Clark on his chest at defensive 50. 90 seconds to play on the Elders clock before halftime. Have the Dockers got one more in them? Erasmus, next man to take the mark on the lead.
0: Sign of maturity though, isn't it? Changed the mode of the game a little bit. Kick a couple of goals.
3: Cats by 15. Not a great kick though. Although De Koning dropped the mark. Ball loose. Bunt bounces around. Tracy. Long forward handball to Reed. Runs around in a circle trying to get away from O'Connor. Gave the handball to Young on his right foot. Poking it in to fall forward to Jackson.
2: Well, he's been amazing, Luke Jackson. You just wonder if he can actually run out the second half with the same impact as the first half. Such has been his work rate. The ball just got in the right hands for Fremantle there. Reed and then Young on the right foot found Jackson, who was streaming forward.
0: I don't know where his direct opponent is, Belly. He's on his own all day. A bit of Cozzy Pickett about this game with Jackson. Geelong have put no work into him around the grounds.
3: This will be the Ruckman's 17th disposal in the first half. He'll be kicking from 30 metres, left of centre. The big number nine does the job. Three for the Dockers in the space of just 5 minutes. And all of a sudden, it's back to 9 points. Geelong 9-2-56, Fremantle 6-11-47. On the Host Plus, That's a Plus scoreboard. 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
0: Billy, let's keep an eye on this and what is actually happening in transition. He's in the corridor alone tonight. He's had 11 disposals, 6 score involvements and kicked 2 goals. And that's just in the corridor. So either it's a strategy or there's no attention being paid to his danger. And we said at the start of the game, this guy's the most important player in the Fremantle side. So something to think about if you're Geelong.
2: If there is a strategy, it ain't working.
3: Yes.
1: 17 seconds remain in the half. Fremantle 3 consecutive goals. De Koning up high. Young tracks the ball in the middle. Holmes had him. Stand. And landed on him. So a free kick to Hayden Young, who's going to let the seconds tick off the clock. Fremantle right back in it at the main break. It got as far as 28 points. It's now 9. 6-11-47 Fremantle. Geelong 9-2-56 for the Cats. 3 for Martin, 2 for Cameron and Wiltshire, with singles to Stevens and Neil. For Fremantle, 2 each to Jackson and Voss, with singles to Reed and Tracy. Peter Bell, just give us a quick thought, and then we'll be more expansive after the break.
2: Well, Geelong go in with the lead, but really, Fremantle will be really happy with their work. The amount of shots they had on goal, and the problem was they couldn't convert, but a lot of the looks that Fremantle are getting are a Fremantle game. The Cats have been good enough to take their opportunities and avert their lead.
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1: Confronted by Ollie Henry, who's just come back strapped up, and he forces a turnover. O'Connor on the steal, Cats on the fast break. Ollie Henry follows it down. He'll run to 40, take a bounce, give the hand pass to Jez, who kicks the goal. Cameron with his second. Geelong ruthless with the turnover, and the lead is suddenly 22 points.
22: Bowes spins a centering ball to the top of the square. Martin's there, crumbs to Manor. Kick goes right off the side of the boot. It's loose 20 out from goal. Manor goes again. Going hard, Chapman. He's dispossessed. Wiltshire out to Stevens. Stevens gets another one for the Cats. It's 7 in a row to Geelong.
1: O'Driscoll lofts it to the teeth of goal. Jackson had a big fly, didn't mark. Amos underneath, he barely got it off the ground, only as far as Voss, who was able to get it through on the line. And the Dockers finally get that goal.
0: Maccas, I'm loving it moments. Never miss a moment of footy with McDelivery.
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3: 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Our commentary team for tonight's game on AFL Nation is for AIA. Protect what matters most. AIA, do it for life. Adam White, Jared Waitley, Adam Simpson and Peter Bell as we have a look at halftime. Simo, just sort of a general view before we get into the categories what you've seen so far.
4: I think it's been really entertaining. And I just admire the fact that Fremantle obviously in front of goal was the issue. So what do you do when you're coaching a game where you're dominating but you're not getting it on the scoreboard? And then Geelong took advantage with their accuracy. They kicked 3 goals from kick-ins, Geelong. So they found a different way. I just liked the last 5 minutes when Fremantle went into a different mode and the game slightly turned. It was a goal from a slow play, a goal from a centre bounce, and a goal just from Jackson doing his thing off a turnover. So that's coaching for me. That's an ability to stay composed, stay in the moment. They've got great on-field leaders, and now they're within 9 points, which they probably should be 9 points up.
3: So is that a direction from the box, or is that the senior players that sort of sense that that's the way they've got to change?
4: I would have thought it was a coach's call when you change the direction of your ball movement. I think quite often, you know, sometimes you get aligned with your playing group. You can see the players are doing it because you give them the license. You go, yeah, that's exactly what I would have called. And either way, they've gone into the right mode, Billy.
2: Yeah, it felt like it was getting away from Fremantle, mainly because of their inaccuracy, almost solely because of their inaccuracy, and Geelong being good enough to take their opportunities. But you just look through it. They ended up having and plus 36 uncontested possession. They had plus 30 marks as well. And just time in possession, make of that what you will, but it was 54% Fremantle, 34% to Geelong. And that was, I think, just to arrest that momentum that Geelong had, because Fremantle was still getting looks playing that way. They're still getting marks inside 50 and getting shots off at goal. And to their credit, late in that quarter, they peeled off 3 consecutive goals to get them back into the match.
4: The other thing Geelong are really good at home is they lock the ball in their front half. They'll get 30, 35 forward half turnovers. They've had 6 to half time, so they can't keep it in their front half. And you know, out of those 6, they've kicked 1 goal. They normally kick an 8 or 9, 10 goals from that particular bit of play. And you know, Fremantle, on the other hand, they've had 12 forward half turnovers for 9 shots at goal. So there's just a bit of a difference with the front half pressure as well.
3: All right, an Australian-made smart play for Australian-made made right here in the first half.
4: Yeah, I thought it was the 2 knock-ons. I thought Manners knock-on down the wing and then Dudley's knock-on through the corridor. And I love knock-ons. It's a self. You don't get a stat for it, Whitey, but you do get good flow when you play. So I'll give it to those two.
3: All right, Australian-made made to support Australians right here. What about an unmissable moment for Drinkwise? You won't miss a moment if you Drinkwise.
2: It was a pretty easy one, yeah. Whitey. Yes. I think Shea Bolton's taken a contender for Mark of the Year and then followed up with a mark while he's lying horizontal on the ground. So he had one where he was horizontal on top of a pack and then he marked one soon after lying on the ground. So unmissable moment for Drinkwise for sure.
3: What a player he is for Fremantle. Tackler of the game for Bar Crusher Boats. Tackle your next fishing adventure in a Bar Crusher.
4: Well, it's been a low tackle game. As much as the pressure's been around, Geelong have had 14 tackles for the half and Freeman have had 20. Brayshaw's had the 3 tackles and he's leading the way at the moment.
3: Our travel partner is Signet. 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And don't forget, round 15 sees us in Perth, the Gold Coast, Adelaide, Sydney and Melbourne. 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
1: Confronted by Ollie Henry, who's just come back, strapped up, and he forces the turnover. O'Connor on the steal, catch on the fast break. Ollie Henry follows it down. He'll run to 40, take a bounce, give the hand pass to Jez, who kicks the goal. Cameron with his second. Geelong ruthless with the turnover, and the lead is suddenly 22 points.
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12: It's AFL Nation for the 4-20 Traveller here at Optus Stadium in Perth. We're not far away from the second half getting underway, and we look like we've got a rave or something going on.
13: Patrick Voss is in the middle of it,
12: yeah,
13: is he?
12: That's right, exactly. Exactly.
13: The activations are borderline ridiculous these days, aren't they? Like, to try and entertain the people, just come and watch the footy. Yeah. Dude, you have to do all this other rubbish.
12: He's sounding like my dad.
13: Oh, jeez. You know, it's getting... This is all put on. This is like, what is it? 30 people standing around the guy in a DJ booth. Belly, was he part of it?
14: Would I be a part of it? No, that's not really my go. the volume at the grounds is incredible, particularly here at Optus, which has got an unbelievable sound system, yeah. I suppose, but audio capacity. But yeah, it's not for the faint-hearted. The footy these days.
13: I like the mascot races and stuff like that. You know, a bit of competition on the field. Not this. Getting old, I suppose I'm 50, Whitey. I suppose I'm 50, but, you know, whatever gets you to the ground. But they sell out this ground every week.
12: They come to watch the footy, don't they?
13: They come to watch the DJ at halftime with a stupid bloke on the top of the grandstand with a guitar.
12: Geelong,
13: come for Wharfie time.
12: Geelong 9-2-56, leading Fremantle 6-11-47 at halftime. So it's a 9-point lead to the Cats, but they did lead by 28 points during that second term. So to Peter Bell and to Adam Simpson, I don't care who goes first, who would you rather be at halftime?
14: I think the template of the game suits Fremantle. The front half turnovers, the shots at goal, 17-11. So JL would be liking that. Geelong have just been more efficient in front of goal and made the most of their opportunities. That's the way I see it, Simo.
13: Yeah, I just think, and I'd rather be Fremantle, I suppose. All the metrics say that they're the team that should be in front. They're not, though, and Geelong have got the ability to change things
4: at halftime. So for them to be in front, what can they do to double down on what worked for them, what's not working? Jackson's not working for Geelong. So the first port of call is, what do we do with Jackson? If we take away his game, they're likely to be the favourites, to be honest. So we'll see how they go. Fremantle have got another gear, I reckon, and Geelong are playing not too far off their best footy, missing some key personnel with obviously Stewart and O'Smith. They're doing pretty well.
12: Our experts tonight on AFL Nation for Power Bay, Quality Solar Solutions, Peter Bell and Adam Simpson. So, Simo, what does Chris Scott say to his players, considering they were playing so well and they got that 28-point lead, irrespective of the inaccuracy from Fremantle, but then the Dockers kicked three goals. How do you get them from not panicking as they start the third term?
4: I'd be selling I saw a weakness in Fremantle. That's what I'd be saying. Did we all see it? You put a bit of pressure on this mob, they will turn it over. And they panic with the ball, and then to see pressure will kick in. I'd be doubling down on that. I'd also make a few moves about, Belly, is there any other tags happening on field at the moment? Because I'm not really seeing Geelong any strategic move. There's no real attention. Maybe Atkins and Sarong a little bit, but that doesn't look like it's a hard and fast tag. So, you know, is he keeping his powder dry for the second half or for the second half of the season?
14: Seems that way. I mean, Mullen's still there, positioned across halfback. Sozo Connor, who we know can play that role as well. The one little change, it's certainly not a tagging change, is Lawson Humphreys up onto the wing. He's used the ball exceptionally well tonight. So maybe they're having a look at that as well. But not so much to my eye at this point.
12: All the talk during the week was, who would Mullen go to? Would it be Sarong?
4: Yeah.
12: Would it be Reed? Would it be Bolton? It's none of them.
4: Halfback.
12: Very interesting. All right, second half underway here at the Optus Stadium. AFL Nation for the 4-20 traveller as Edwards gets the first knockdown for the Cats. It's taken though by Young, feeding a handball to Sarong, who hacks it off the ground towards centre half forward. Frederick caught behind, tried to knock it away from Guthrie. Guthrie fashioned a kick away, tumbling ball towards the wing. Collected well initially, but then overran the football, enabled Dangerfield in to give the handball to Bruin, who had a good first half. Bruin's kick not great, and Brayshaw got taken high in a marking contest, and the ball will come back to Brayshaw, I think.
14: Yeah, Brayshaw high. Bruin did have a big first half, didn't he? That's 19 disposals for Tanner.
12: So it'll free kick to Andrew Brayshaw on the wing on the interchange gate side of Optus Stadium.
7: Brayshaw gets under it down the wing. O'Sullivan was in the middle of a jam. Dangerfield just strode out from underneath and kicks the Cats to half forward. It's not a well-placed ball, though. Ryan cuts it off and passes it away to Brayshaw. Quick release to Clark. Confronted by Holmes, turns his way back to the near side. Brayshaw works his kick beyond halfway into vacant territory. Cats will arrive first. Edwards onto it. Hand pass to Humphreys. Has Dempsey on the outside running the wing. Fed it back to Edwards. Spit awkwardly onto the boot, the ruckman. It wobbles up to half forward. Neil dropped the mark in front of Pierce. Clark tried to get through. They held him up. It's a ball up.
4: Looks like a distinct plan for Fremantle to take the game on by hands on any type of intercept play. They're up to 300 metres gain by hands so far.
12: From the ball up, Jackson. Gets it down to Erasmus. Another forward handball to Sarong. Back to Erasmus. He's confronted since kick gets smothered and it ricochets out of play for a throw in on the wing.
4: Doesn't feel natural though, does it, Belly? They're not really a forward handball team. They did it really well against North last week, so maybe that's the tweak they had over the bye. Try and double down and join in for some of the teams at the top of the ladder that can do it well.
14: North's defence had a bit to do with that as well, Simo.
12: Ball thrown in on the wing. Jackson and Edwards. Edwards knocks it back to the boundary and again. Let's have another throw-in.
4: I don't think you need to be number one in the competition of that particular stat. They're mid-range, and I think when they need to use it, they should be able to go to it. It feels like they're trying to do it tonight.
12: Here's the voice of Adam Simpson for Power Bay Quality Solar Solutions, Premiership coach of the Eagles. From the throw-in, Edwards again down. Here's Dangerfield onto the loose footy. Flat kick into the 50, not good. Straight on the chest of Pierce of the Dockers.
7: So Pierce switches across half-back. O'Driscoll has to do a bit. Strides out to it. Gathers, Blitzavs tries to corral him, gets the kick away up the line, puts it right into the chest of Voss, who rolls and goes. Witkowski is inboard. Brayshaw is running to centre half forward unmanned, and he takes the mark just before Dangerfield could disrupt the play. Brayshaw sets the kick wide to the 50. Erasmus marks on the extremes of his range. There's no one in front of him. He wanders on and pushes the kick across the face of goal, where Jackson marks in front of the behind posts. Just too tall for all who are in attendance.
4: Where's his man? That's what I want to know.
14: Well, I'm assuming it was Edwards, and he was on the other side of the 50 defending Sarong and Erasmus, Simo. So, yeah, not sure what's going on there.
7: Luke Jackson's going to start on the boundary line with the posts lined up in front of him. He has stepped into the field of play, snaps, and Jackson's kicked his third. The Dockers continue their run into this third term, and the deficit whittled down to 3 points. 7-11-53, Geelong 9-2-56, the Deutzfahr scoreboard. The grass is greener with Deutzfahr tractors.
4: I'm a little bit bamboozled by the whole thing, Jared. I'm waiting for Chris Scott to either go, you know, I'm just going to let this happen and whatever happens, happen. I just don't know how you can think like that in the middle of a game for someone so switched on. Or is it, no, we've got a bigger picture plan. Doesn't matter what happens tonight, we are not going to show our hand for the later part of the year. I just can't see how you don't make a move when the best player on the ground is the best player in the team and he's kicked 3 goals and had 18 possessions.
14: Yeah, young Edwards just watched a replay, just let Jackson go, sort of got on a handover, and Jackson went all the way to the goal line.
12: And a replay tonight for Harvey Norman, back in the middle. Edwards tried to grab it out of the ruck, he did, but his kick got smothered. Dangerfield gets tackled by Young. Ball now with Clark on hands and knees, handballs to Sarong, Sarong to Young. It's all under pressure, handball into the middle. Brayshaw sockers off the ground for the Dockers towards half forward. Sulkowski took it on the bounce, handball back to Erasmus, wasn't ready for it. Went back, retrieved it, handballs to Sulkowski. Inboard handball to Brayshaw. It slipped out of his hand. O'Connor took it for the Cats. They take him. It will be balled up. 60 out from Fremantle's goal right half forward.
14: Well, he missed his hand, Andy Brayshaw. Not sure what happened there on the handball.
4: It looked like Dangerfield's in a bit of a mood, isn't he?
12: Edwards this time winning the tap against Jackson. It comes back to Edwards, dispossessed. Sulkowski, quick handball to Sarong, to Clark from 50. It'll go into the pocket. Tracy and O'Sullivan. O'Sullivan did well to get the spoil in. Amos is there. He gets the ball knocking out. There's a whistle, a free kick, and it's going the Cats' way again. No one really knew exactly what it was. Adam Simpson did, though.
4: Beneath the knees. Yeah.
7: Kolodziejczyk brings it into Holmes, has a bouncing run through the defensive 50, sets it long for Neal, spoil made on him by Young. Warner at the back, slipped the tackle of Wiltshire, has a bounce, caresses the pass beautifully for Frederick, link up play to Young, he grubs the kick inside 50, awkward ball, Guthrie handles it in defence, hand pass to Holmes, oh that's a wild and loose hand pass, Switkowski onto it, works it around to Erasmus, he'll kick the goal, and the Dockers lead! A 5-goal burst unleashed either side of halftime. 8-11-59 to Geelong 9-2-56. Bendix breaks, big moment. Bendix, the best known breaks.
14: I know the margin is only 3 points, but right now it's time for Geelong to have a response. It just looks like Fremantle are dominant. That's what it looks like. I know that's a big call to make with only a margin of three, but momentum is with them, and it just looks like they're in control of this game now, Freo.
4: Well, it's the possession rate too, Billy. It's 15 possessions to 33 Fremantle's way. So once they get on top in that midfield, they become a front half team. And Geelong did a great job of owning the centre square ball ups. Starting to claw it back now for Fremantle.
12: All the stats for Australian made right here from the restart. The umpire is in with a free kick to Jackson.
7: That's precisely what Swanee said wouldn't happen. Leaping ruckman goes over.
12: Jackson with the free kick in the middle of Optus Stadium. Driving ball straight down the middle. Defensive mark taken by Jack Henry, who was at the back of the pack. Fans it out wide. It's a good kick. It hangs in there for a while, but Wiltshire was able to take the mark for the Cats. Oh, terrible kick. Shanked it. It gets to the wing. Blitzav's got there in the end. He gets tackled, and the ball will be pulled up again.
4: He's showing his age a little bit, Blitzav's, isn't he? Not the same player he once was. Father Time catches up with everyone.
12: Ball gets thrown up on the wing. Blitzav's in the ruck here against Jackson. He did win it down. Atkins gets immediately tackled by Brayshaw. The ball bubbles out. Holding the ball. Free kick to Fremantle on the wing.
7: How would that be holding the ball exactly?
4: Well, Blitzav's has gone to Jackson, so the move's been made. Let's see how that goes for this quarter.
7: Brayshaw, Reed, and Rasmus back to Brayshaw. So on the outer wing, Kicks it up inside the 50. Zaccone backed himself and takes the intercept mark.
4: Belly can already see a difference with Jackson's accountability. At least can see someone who's on him.
7: Kicked it up, looking for Stevens. Knocked away by Erasmus. Brayshaw and Erasmus combine. Erasmus having some good touches. Sets it up inside 50. Repeat as De Koning takes the intercept mark. So he saved the Cats twice in a row. Sideways to O'Sullivan. As it's back to the far side. Jack Henry links the play up to Humphreys. Kicks long up the line. Cats are struggling to win it forward of centre at the moment. Matter lets it get to the back, trying to run onto it. He's gathered over the boundary by Clark. It'll be a throw-in.
14: De Koning has saved Geelong a couple of times there, although poor entries, but his intercepts have been important.
12: 10 played in the second term on the Elders clock, winning with Elders Finance. Fremantle find themselves in front by 3 points at the 10-minute mark, as I said, as the call gets thrown in. Atkins emerges with a ball. Defensive handball to Holmes. Long kick from Holmes into the pocket. Cox zoning back, juggles marks for the Dockers.
4: And Martin kicks the first two goals, and then you don't see him for the rest of the game, yeah. Really. If you can make a sub.
12: Three goals in the first
4: six
12: quarter.
4: Six on the bench, Whitey.
12: Kicking the first two. It'll happen one day. De Koning taking the defensive mark here for Geelong. Feeding the handball to Holmes. He's got some spacey. Holmes from 55 back to the goal square. Oh, good mark to Ollie Henry. Oh, that was spectacular. Jumping into the unknown, into the pack, and coming down with a mark.
15: Guys, out of my arm, out 10 metres.
12: Just outside the goal square.
15: Brennan, Alex.
12: And he scores the goal. And he puts Geelong back in front with one of the great marks you'll see in the goal square. And that does break the run of five unanswered goals from Fremantle. So they're coming in runs at the moment. Geelong 10-2-62. Fremantle 8-11-59. That's on the Deutz Fahr Tractors scoreboard. The grass is greener with Deutz Fahr Tractors. Peter Bell.
14: Yeah, dangerous aerialist, Ollie Henry. And Max Holmes is just a player that Geelong give it to at every opportunity. And why wouldn't you? He's been important with his run and link-up play. And it doesn't matter where they are on the oval. If Max is calling for it, he's going to get the footy.
4: We see Jackson having a spell. We haven't seen a lot of Cox tonight, have we? It's been Jackson on his own. And maybe the strategy is to wear him down with the three rucks, because he looks buggered on the bench at the moment.
7: Geelong by three, De Koning and Mason Cox. De Koning wins the tap out the side. Brayshaw's getting a stack of it. He's chasing. Mullen stayed with him. Kicked it straight though into Johnson, who comes beaming out the front. Has a bounce. Kicked it straight into the man in front of him. So Cats work the turnover effectively. Up to Neil, onto De Koning. Sets it up to full forward. Martin had it spoiled away by Brennan Cox. McVee worked it around to Pierce, who clears the defensive area. Up comes Switkowski. O'Connor wears him close, and the ball trickles over the boundary.
14: Very clever by Switkowski. That was his intention, Jared, just to get it out of bounds and get another stoppage. He thinks it might be a lasso.
7: Yeah, I think he's going to get that too. All right, so Switkowski talked them into it, and he plays on beyond halfway. High contact on Tracy.
4: A pretty good job by Sullivan tonight. Tracy reasonably well held.
7: Tracy's up on the wing. Dumps the Dockers inside 50. Next aerial contest comes to the front. Collegeasny, clean hands and the intercepts.
12: He kicks back to the defensive goal square to Dempsey, who's helping out at the moment inside defensive 50 for the Cats. Geelong by 3 points. The 14-minute mark of the third term, AFL Nation for the 4-20 traveller. Up towards Pierce for the Dockers. The whistle off the play. It's going to Geelong. It's going to Ollie Henry at left half back.
14: It's a hold against Ryan.
12: Short ball into Stevens. Wearing the 15 for the Cats, getting some midfield time tonight. Fans it out to the open side to Collegeasny, his defensive wing. Humphreys offering a lead. He obliges and kicks to Humphreys on the wing. Little darting ball that works well. Oh, coming late, Brayshaw crashing into Mullen, and that'll be 50 after Mullen took the mark. A brain fade there from Brayshaw.
4: He can't believe it. What do you mean? He jumped early. He had no choice but to stick the knee in the kidney, I suppose. He just totally mistimed it.
14: Yeah, you're not getting away with that.
4: No.
16: So the Irishman has been marched inside 50 and has a chance to put Geelong 9 points in front from 20 metres out. In he comes, stabs at it, gets it. And it is the Cats by 9 points. Two in a row to Geelong. Geelong 11-268, leading Fremantle 8-11-59 on the Deutz Fahrt Tractor scoreboard. The grass is greener with Deutz Fahrt Tractors.
4: This is why our game's so good, because the iterations of the style of plays and the tactics, and now it feels like the game is even. You know, we've had the Fremantle scoring blitz where they couldn't convert. We've had the efficiency of Geelong. We've had the Jackson dominance, and now it feels like it's just a bit of a battle between two really good sides. And coincidentally, Jackson is off the ground while Geelong have kicked their last couple of goals, and it just shows you how important he is, Belly.
14: Yeah, Mason Cox hasn't been able to have anywhere near the same level of influence, which is not surprising given how good Jackson is, but he needs to step up.
7: Cats by 9, AFL Nation for the 4-20 Traveller. Mason Cox worked it down. Sarong Young tackled and dispossessed by De Koning. It's paid as high.
14: A late call, wasn't it?
7: Out of zone umpire.
4: And the blindsided out of zone umpire, mind you.
16: Hope he's not injured here.
14: It's sore, Hayden Young.
7: Doesn't feel like it's his head either. It's... is it his leg or... you handling the right leg?
16: Right leg.
4: Cannot
14: not
4: move.
14: Looking good. Yeah.
16: Some players just find a way of getting injured.
7: Yeah, so they're signalling to the bench and he's going to have to hobble a long way.
4: Hard to see from that angle.
14: Yeah. Didn't see a lot of the sort of twisting mechanism or anything like that, so... yeah. So but we'd be guessing, and he's in a lot of pain.
7: What we can say with absolute certainty is it wasn't a high contact, so the outer zone umpire, God knows what he saw, but the real issue is the leg injury. The Harvey Norman replay, go Harvey Norman half-yearly clearance. Shop TVs, fridges, laptops, mobiles, furniture, bedding, and more in-store and online now.
4: You know, some of these players sometimes go into a little bit of shock, not again. He seems to be walking better as he's...
14: a lot better now, yeah.
4: ...getting off the ground, and maybe it was just a little bit of a... shock to the system, a bit of a stinger, Belly, we're guessing really, but
7: fingers crossed.
4: Fingers crossed.
7: Just a long newer. The expletive as he realised one of his charges was injured again. Reed sets the Dockers inside 50. Big pack knocked away from Mason Cox. Humphrey's the last to hold it.
16: He's lost so his impressed. Glasses, Cox.
14: So impressed with Connor O'Sullivan, just his ability to defend. Exceptional.
7: So tap the one in the middle, Mason. Stevens kicks it out of centre-half back. Off hands. Neil gets hold of it, links it up. Bruin just couldn't find the way forward initially. Expansive hand pass to Bowes, who broke a tackle. Able to release to Stevens. Worked it out the outer side. Atkins calling for the forwards to lead up to him. He's going to lob it just inside the 50. No mark taken in defence by Warner. Ball is paddled his way. Off the ground went Mason Cox. Didn't quite clear the area, though. Neil onto it for the Cats. It's a scrappy piece of play. Atkins wriggled out of the O'Driscoll tackle. And Atkins lofts it up into the pocket to leap at. Mason Cox to spoil Jeremy Cameron underneath. Ducked into the tackle, able to release. Wiltshire's kick was smothered. And it's going to be thrown in the right forward pocket for the Cats, who lead it by 9.
4: Maybe he gave those glasses to number 17 umpire after that decision. As we see Young getting looked at, and Cameron's slow to get up as well. He hasn't done a lot at all.
7: It's a right forearm again.
16: Ball thrown in. Neil is there. Taps it for the Cats, but straight to Chapman under pressure. Handballing into the corridor. Frerick good tackle on Ollie. Henry, it's still loose. It's still a Geelong chance. Dangerfield out of the pack. It's out to the right. And it is a behind only. Geelong 11-3. Fremantle 8-11. We've played 19 minutes now in the
12: third term.
7: Yeah, Cameron landed heavily on the right arm, and we know that's when the nerve pain kicks in for him. So that's a watching brief as well. Voss gets it on the wing from the long kick in. Voss sets it out in front of Amos. He's got pursuers. He's got access to the ball. Guthrie towed it away from him. Switkowski closes. Hand pass out the side. Amos is having a howler of a night. He couldn't pick it up around the ankles. He knocks it onto the boot of O'Connor, but it does bounce before the line.
4: Just took his eyes off the ball, Jared. And the pressure got to him, or he just spent it before he got the ball.
7: Dockers deep forward on the throw-in. Trailing by 10 points beyond the halfway mark of the third term. Mason Cox tried to kick it as he arrived. Atkins took the footy. Hand passed into the pocket. Bruins being pursued by Switkowski. Just cleverly stumbles and slides over the boundary for another throw-in.
4: Jeez, Jackson's been off for a long time. Belly,
14: he's preparing to come back on. Yeah, Sumo just can't get the rotation at the moment. Yeah, it's been a long break.
4: Probably won't come off in the last quarter at this rate. He's had a pretty good break.
12: Well, the boundary news for Thrive, your streamlined small business growth platform, from the throw-in. Clutching tackle from Atkins. It'll be thrown up. He's still on the bench, but he's chewing his gum. He's keen to get back out there, is Jackson. Lots of players around this. Umpire trying to give himself some room to back out as he throws it up. Cox brilliantly down. Sarong! Sarong! Stoppage goal for the Dockers. Welcome back, Caleb. And Fremantle get back within four. Geelong 11-3-69. Fremantle 9-11-65. 21 minutes played in the third term on the Deutz Fast Tractors scoreboard. Peter Bell.
14: Well, they are a good Ford 50 side, Fremantle, and if Mason Cox can contribute that each week, I mean, came off pretty well on that occasion to Sarong.
4: Yeah.
14: The textbook Ford 50 stoppage play. I'm sure he got a block in there as well, but as Jackson comes onto the field, if Mason Cox can do that, then he'll be hard to dislodge from this side.
4: I saw a camera shot of his glasses on the ground on the oval somewhere. He's operating blind at the moment, so maybe he just hit to the voice. because it was a great hit out. His glasses are in the middle, in the centre circle. So maybe when he gets back to the centre square, he's just going to jump over them.
7: So up she goes in the middle. Dockers within a goal. They scrap for it. Stevens and Reed. Dangerfield goes in and settles it. Hand passes it out in front of Stevens. Brayshaw for company. Ball loose. McVee comes out of half back and gathers. Hand passes missed Reed. Now who can get onto the footy? Edwards does. Bolton onto him. Able to release. Cameron couldn't handle it. Coming through is Dudley. McVee. Dockers build through the middle. Brayshaw gives it back to McVee. He kicks up inside the 50 to a one-on-one. Jackson's gone forward. It's knocked away from him. Jack Henry offloaded. Erasmus trickles the kick forward. Clever stuff. And Tracy, he could have just run to the goal line and kicked it, but he's going to go back and take a nerve settler instead.
14: A bit nervous about this for Tracy, because he could have just played on and made a certainty of it. Good composure from Erasmus, wasn't it? Interesting that Jackson's gone forward as he's come onto the ground.
4: Yeah. Well, maybe Fremantle don't want to show all their cards either. And the first time O'Sullivan has left his man to support, Tracy waited in the goal square on his own.
7: Josh Tracy close in to put the Dockers back in front.

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2: Jackson back in the middle, takes it out of the ruck. On his left, kicks a high ball towards half forward. Sarong jumping from behind, but in front. Guthrie takes a good mark for the Cats.
3: Certainly happy to play Sarong forward as well. So they're trying a few things as well.
2: Guthrie handballs to Holmes, running past, kicking up forward of the wing. Jackson juggling, marking again. He can, well, he is doing everything. Not he can do everything, he is. Luke Jackson, fresh from his break on the bench. Defensive wing, kicking a long ball towards half forward. Oh, good mark to Edwards, from ruckman to ruckman.
3: Yeah, just don't kick it back to Jackson, I suppose, from this play.
2: Yes.
3: Whitey and...
2: Oh, it's a wobbler up the line. Warner didn't quite handle it, so it's in dispute. Bose is tackled by Jackson. He tried to get a kick away, and that's good enough even for pros, apparently. Warner works it around. Kick comes inboard to Pierce. So Young sitting back on the bench. He's had a couple of shuttles up and down the line. He looks like he might be able to return. Pierce spreads out to Brennan Cox on the near side. He brings it up the wing, not quite enough on it. Tipped away by Martin, and it allows Humphreys to come through for the Cats from in front of the interchange gates. He goes forward. Brennan Cox had front position. Cameron made the spoil. Brayshaw with the hand pass inboard. Holmes stuck the next tackle to make sure that it didn't come out.
4: Patrick Dangerfield playing deep forward. He'll be opposed by Carl Warner.
2: Ball gets thrown up. Jackson again winning it down, back into the mess. Ball bobbles around. Stevens for the Cats gets knocked off the ball. Erasmus, a defensive handball, taken on the bounce by Chapman, has some space. Handballs to Brayshaw, immediately tackles. Handballs on to Sarong. Sarong's handball not great. Into about three Cats. Bruin under pressure, handballs it straight back to Chapman, through the set of circles. Forward handball to Sarong. Sarong kicking it wide, but straight to Sullivan. Like he was wearing a Fremantle jumper, O'Sullivan. And he goes in short, and Blitzavs takes the mark for the Cats at right half back. They dodge a bullet there, Geelong.
3: Dockers by two. Move it on. Play on. 5 and a tick remaining in this third term on the Elders clock. Long up the line. Locked away from Bose and over the boundary.
5: Persisting with this handball game. Jared, 446 metres gained for Fremantle and 227 for Geelong. So almost double metres gained as Cox has got the goggles back on.
3: So seen clearly now. It's Jackson and Edwards who are contesting the ruck. Jackson, soft drop out in front of Bolton, who overran it. He might still get it though from the Johnson hand pass. Gives it to Jackson, who brushes his way against the boundary. Kick was touched on the way through. Got past Mason Cox. Dudley's the pressure. He's harassing Blitzavs every step of the way, and he forces a ball up.
5: I saw Blitzavs go to Jackson for about 4 minutes, Jared, and I wondered if that was enough to go, all right, that's going to work. Let's keep it for another time. Surely not. As Jackson looks like he's going to take the game over again.
3: Edwards gets it out of the ruck to Blitzavs, put it through to Conan and out to Guthrie, who's kicked that too wide. Although it doesn't go beyond the arc, it should be insufficient intent.
5: That rule's gone.
3: So it stayed inside the arc, so it couldn't be a lasso. But for 3 years, well, we brought it in by stealth. We paid those as insufficient intent constantly. 45 from the Fremantle goal. Jackson knocks it down to the front. Holmes waiting for it. Kickoff balance. It pitched into O'Driscoll and ricocheted to Brayshaw, who was able to release in the tackle, but only as far as Blitzavs. And passed in close to Holmes. Bounces to the side and tried to open play up to the far side. Tracy got a hand on it. Sarong, hand pass back over his shoulder to Brayshaw. Link up play inboard to O'Driscoll. Being signaled to go forward. Dudley on the snap. And it is a magnificent snap. It hung and had a good look. And I said, Dudley hits the mark. As the Dockers put it beyond the one goal threshold, it's an 8-point lead with 4 to play.
4: Well, it doesn't go in the stats book, but Josh Tracy doing what all good forwards should do, and that's emptying out from the forward 50. So he's getting up to the line of the ball to put pressure on the lateral ball movement from Geelong. He got a hand.

0: ending. That was the turnover. Brayshaw had composure, and Dudley, well, only needs half a step. Good news for Fremantle. Hayden Young is going to give that knee a bit of a test. He's in the centre bounce.
1: Well, Brayshaw up to the 14 possessions for the quarter too, Belly. He's had five contested, two clearances and 200 metres gained in this quarter alone. So he's really led from the front as well.
2: Yeah, big numbers, up to 25 overall for Australian made. Made right here. And they've got a warning in the middle for the 6-6-6.
1: Woodsabs comes in late. Maybe he's trying to get to Jackson after the bounce.
2: Ball thrown out. Edwards took it out of the ruck. Jackson fell over. Edwards just handballed it forward. Ollie Henry came from the front of the square. Couldn't take possession of the ball. Young could for the Dockers. Handballs to Jackson. Forward handball to Reed. He'll just chip it to the top of the 50. Swakowski marks. Looks up straight away. Wants to find an option inside 50. Does find it an option inside 50. And it is Amos straight in front, 30 out.
1: Yeah, the best thing about these key forwards is, yeah, they like the long ball, they like the contested marking, but they're great on the lead. They find space, they tick back up, they know what the kicker's going to do, they know which foot he's going to kick with.
2: Kolodziejczyk tried to play him from in front and just lost him. Now this one, for Amos, he's straight in front. He's had the wobbles all night. Not this time. That was never missing. And the Dockers string together four unanswered goals. And they've got their biggest break of the match. They're out by 14 points. Fremantle 12-11-83. Geelong 11-3-69. That is on the Deutz Fahr Tractors scoreboard. The grass is greener with Deutz Fahr Tractors.
1: Some numbers, Belly, have jumped off the page this quarter. They're up to 42 inside 50s to 29. Geelong, they've had 15 marks inside 50 to 7 for Geelong. And the numbers are starting to reflect the scoreboard.
0: Yeah, they've been dominant. The good news for Fremantle, Young involved there, and he looked powerful, ballistic, so danger averted for Hayden Young, and yeah, things looking great for Fremantle currently.
3: Stats for Australian made to support Australians right here. Dockers by 14, tossed up. Young almost had the first touch. He was able to knock it to Jackson, who hand passed back over his shoulder. Brayshaw tried to knock it on. Dempsey came off the wing. Atkins met by Jackson after being clipped by Young. It'll be a ball up in the centre square.
1: Billy, they're happy for Sarong to go forward on occasions now.
3: Max link up. Atkins dragged down by Swakowski.
0: Yeah, they've used that a little bit.
4: Same again. Mitch, Luke.
5: I got Reed.
3: She goes.
6: Holding Geelong. Play on.
3: George Stevens gets the free kick and escapes out the front. Gives the Cats a look. And the lead comes from Jeremy Cameron right on the chest.
0: Not sure what happened there. Murphy Reed just stopped. And Geelong were out. And Cameron has kicked a couple, but he was playing as a forward with a lot of length in the game. But he hasn't had a lot of the footy, but still chipping in on the scoreboard, Simo.
1: Yeah, well, it seems to be every now and then you have a game of four kicks and kick four goals.
3: So he's had four touches up to now. He's kicked two goals. Jeremy Cameron from centre half forward. It started right. It threatens to work back and hits the post. Cats down by 13. AFL Nation for the 4-20 Traveller. There's 2 minutes to play on the Elders clock. Win with Elders Finance in this third term.
2: Gee, there's been a lot of posters tonight. Mm. Ryan into the back pocket to Warner. 83-70. The Dockers in front. In the shadows of three-quarter time. Warner gets away from Martin. It's the man on the mark. Kicks to the wing. No mark to Kolodziejczyk. Did get hands to it. Ball falls Fremantle's way, at least initially. Then Guthrie takes it for the Cats on the bounce. Chain of handballs. Cameron gets tackled off his kick and it falls into the chest of Brayshaw on the wing. He's handballing to Dudley in the corridor, kicking into the 50, and Amos has it again. Geelong were caught out of position in defence, and Amos was pretty much all alone with the Geelong defenders trying to scramble back.
0: Yeah, excellent pressure. I think it was Pat Voss on Jeremy Cameron who affected the turnover. Jez is looking a little sore as well. It was a big hit from Voss.
2: So Jai Amos had three misses in the first half. But he's fresh off his first goal. And he has a chance to put Fremantle 19 points up. And it would be five goals in a row. Jumps into it. Nice contact. And a great result. I don't know what he did at halftime, but whatever he did, it's working. The Dockers by 19 on the Deutz-Fahr Tractors scoreboard. The grass is greener, and the grass is greener at the moment for the Dockers. With 37 seconds to play until three-quarter time, it's 19 points.
1: They're really getting around him as well. I wonder if at halftime it was, boys, just keep going. Jai, you're not far off. Let's celebrate when he kicks his next goal. That type of enthusiasm at halftime. And they haven't really changed the way they played in the second half. They've just been a little bit more direct and in their conversion.
2: Went out to the practice fairway at halftime and had some shots. A
1: couple of settlers. And then, I mean, they've had 16 marks inside 50. So there's the accuracy. Now it's the shots. The shots are in pretty good positions. And coming through the corridor really well.
3: So back to the middle. Jackson got taken high.
0: What a game he's putting together. It's unbelievable, really.
3: So he gives the hand pass to Brayshaw. That was disposed of number 25. Brayshaw got it forward. Kick comes from Reed. Cats cut it off and should be able to get to three-quarter time as a result. Blitzavs plays it out into the pocket. Mullen has it. There's 10 or so seconds remaining as Holmes takes the mark. So out the far side, O'Sullivan, the last kick of the quarter. It's been a 7-goal quarter from the Dockers. 7-2, a decisive move. 19-point leaders at three-quarter time. 89 plays 70. The goal kickers, 3 for Jackson, 2 for Voss, Amos and Tracy in terms of the multiples. And for the Cats, it's 3 for Martin, 2 for Cameron and 2 for Wiltshire. The Dockers by 19 points at the final change. AFL Nation for the 4-20 Traveller.
5: That quarter on AFL Nation was for Deutz-Fahr Tractors. Jump the fence to a Deutz-Fahr Tractor, where the grass is always greener with German engineered precision.
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9: Pass to Holmes. Oh, that's a wild and loose hand pass. Sutkowski onto it. Works it around to Erasmus. He'll kick the goal. And the Dockers lead. A 5-goal burst unleashed either side of halftime.
10: Back to the goal square. Oh, good mark to Ollie Henry. Oh, that was spectacular. Just outside the goal square. And he scores the goal. Puts Geelong back in front to Dudley in the corridor. Kicking into the 50. And Amos has it again. It would be 5 goals in a row. Jumps into it. Nice contact. And a great result. I don't know what he did at halftime, but whatever he did, it's working. The Dockers by 19.
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12: It's Fremantle by 19 points, 13-11, 89 to Geelong, 11-4-70.
13: Just on the Channel 7 coverage, Jared, there's breaking news that Tony Modra's been involved in a serious car accident. It's just come up on the screen. So if we get further information throughout the course of the night, we'll obviously share it with you. But we don't know any more than that at this point in time, but it does sound quite serious.
12: Peter Bella and Adam Simpson for Power Bay Quality Solar Solutions.
14: Well, Simo, I think Fremantle was 16 inside 50s in that third quarter, somewhere thereabouts for the 7 goals. So doing as they like. And 16 marks in 50, we remarked about 22 against North Melbourne. Well, they could actually test that tonight as well.
12: Into the final term we go. Jackson down to Bolton. Hand passed out in front of Sarong, who slapped it back inside. Bolton went hurtling through and gave it back to Sarong. Hand pass to get it back to halfway. Brayshaw popped it over the top. Reed had made space for him, and he finds Switkowski right on the 50.
15: We've got Mullen now trying to go to Sarong. So there's been a couple of moves made, Belly, to try and have one last swing if you're Geelong. This will make it difficult, though.
14: Not sure he's got the distance here. Switkowski, he might pop this to the top of the square.
12: Sneaky little check on the countdown clock. Left of centre, 52 out. Switkowski gives it all that he's got. It's right to the line. It's through.
14: Fresh legs, Simo.
12: Or not. A free kick for interference on the goal line against Tracy. Wipe that out.
14: It's because he didn't have the distance.
15: That's right, Billy. Other than the ball going 3 metres over the line.
0: The Cats chain it all the way down the outer side. Now the long kick in the Neil direction. He can't hold on. He was going back with the flight. Dangerfield coming in the other direction. They almost ran into each other. But it's out of play for a throw-in.
14: When you get a moment, Simo, what are Geelong doing? What do you think they need to do?
15: Well, I'm not sure what the motivation is. Are they going to have a swing? Are they going to get going around the ball?
0: From the throw-in, Blitzaz wins it down for the Cats, but straight to Reid. Handballs to Brayshaw. Wide handball to the runner, Frederick, who kicks up well to Tracy, who marks on the wing. Out of sight of the ground, out on the boundary. Fremantle by 19.
15: Yeah, that might even be mitigate the damage a little bit, Belly.
0: Early stages of the final term. Tracy into the 50, standing tall to Koning, takes the defensive mark for the Cats, and they can go again from about 30 out from Fremantle's goal.
15: Probably go as hard as you can for 5 minutes and see what happens, and then manage the rest of the quarter as you see fit.
12: Kolodziejczyk into the back pocket, smart taken by Guthrie. Cats buried deep in defence. Guthrie kicks for distance and a reprieve on the way out, but Pearce is there, striding in and marking and giving to Johnson, who steadies up and kicks it behind from 40 out on the run. Dockers by 20, Mate Internet Mobile scoreboard.
0: Humphreys into play. Look out! Just in time. Kolodziejczyk took the mark with Clark coming late. Kicks it further forward on the second bounce to Dempsey. Again runs around in a circle trying to evade Sarong. Defensively goes to Bruin, who goes back inside defensive 50 with a kick to Humphreys. That'll be 50. Brayshaw went forward of the mark. That's the second he's given away tonight. Andy Brayshaw. Humphreys is taken to the middle of Optus Stadium. And then he runs on, so he's forward of halfway, kicking out wide. That's a good kick, and Bose marks at the 50, chips it on, and here's Martin. We haven't seen him since the first quarter. He marks 35 metres out from goal, 45-degree angle right of centre.
15: Yeah, a big kick in terms of the context of the game. Brayshaw cannot believe the 50 for the second time, but I think it was there.
0: Jack Martin kicked 3 goals in the opening quarter. He kicked the first 2 goals. We haven't seen him for quite some time. In he comes. We're right behind the kick. It's out to the left. It is not coming back. It just makes the distance through for a minor score. 11-5 Geelong, 13-12 Freo. And we have played about 5 minutes in this final term. AFL Nation for 4-20 Pies.
12: Ryan has kicking duties. So clear the defensive 50. The long ball on the way out. O'Sullivan made space in the pack. Wins it back for the Cats. Hand pass to Bowes. Sweeping hand pass back to Martin. Same shot this time on the run. He hangs it up to full forward. Neil's out position, and Pearce has been intercepting everything.
15: Grabbing his hamstring there, Billy, or just stretching it out.
12: Left knee strapped. Pearce is just touching at the left hamstring as he kicks it away beyond the 50. Atkins thought he'd taken the mark. You heard the umpire call play on. Oh. Back inside. Pearce again. Takes the one-hander this time.
15: I think he might be done with that hamstring. Yeah. It's like...
0: Move it on, Ryan's saying, do you want me to run around the back? He goes, yep, he did. And Ryan goes straight down the middle. So it's into the centre square. Oh, up high was O'Sullivan. Jumped early and he's taken the mark over the top of Tracy. Pearce still struggling in back play. O'Sullivan's gone wide instead to Bowes.
15: Just tell the umpire, they call people off for injuries.
0: Bowes wider to Bruin. Nearly at right half forward. Dockers by 19. Bruin plays on, takes a bounce, drives the ball deep inside, 50. No mark taken. Manor trying to crumb it. Couldn't. Blitzaz, handle out to Mullen. Kick smothered by Sarong. Clever little kick, or maybe lucky to Brayshaw, and Fremantle are out. Here's Bolton. The run of Bolton. The speed of Bolton. The second bounce didn't come back to him. He got tackled by Atkins. Gobbled up. Has to be holding the ball.
2: He lost control of the ball and then regathered it.
0: Which means what?
15: Holding the ball because he's trying to bounce it.
0: Oh, it had to be holding God. The ball. He got rid of...
12: It is a high bar to achieve the worst umpiring decision of the year, but I'm pretty sure we just saw it. Johnson to Brayshaw, hand passes over his head.
0: If you bounce it, Jared, that takes away your prior opportunity.
12: Bose, Holmes, it finds its way to Dangerfield, who stands and prods inside 50. Neal stands his ground in front and takes the mark.
0: I don't think I've seen a decision as bad as that in my life.
12: If you saw that at the under-12s, you'd actually have someone go out to the kid and say, look, it's just not how the rules of the game work.
0: No, that's right. You've got to understand that if you bounce it, you've really got to get rid of it quite quickly. If you get tackled, you're done.
15: I think the fact that it bounced a couple of times, you might have considered that.
12: New five tackles they play in rugby league?
15: I don't know.
12: New set?
0: It was a skill error for that didn't bounce back to
12: the
0: It
12: really is just, the state of the umpiring is just diabolical in our league at the moment. Neal takes the set shots and he puts it through for the Cats. That's the first of the final term, so the waiting on that was significant. His second, and the deficit is back to 13 points, 12-5-77 to Fremantle, 13-12-90 on the Mate Internet mobile scoreboard. $25 off for 6 months with Mate Internet. 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
14: Important goal for Geelong and Shannon Neal's second. Just watching Alex Pearce, he sort of waved the doctor away and the physiotherapist. He's taken some, I'm assuming, painkillers, so maybe a little bit of cramp. You wouldn't take any risks, but he's comfortable staying out there, Simo.
15: Okay, that's good news. Dodged a few bullets tonight, Fremantle. And just got to be careful here. A lot of control. Done a lot of things right, but Geelong look like they're up for the fight.
0: So certainly watch for Thrive, your streamlined small business growth platform with Pierce. In the middle, Jackson's taken out of the ruck again and kicked it straight down the middle, inside 50. Blitzavs there, couldn't quite hold on. Holmes under pressure, handball to Stevens, defensive handball back to Blitzavs, rushes it away with a tumbling ball towards the wing, clears the initial contest. Ollie Henry falls over at the critical moment and allowed Erasmus to come in and give the handball to Warner. Under pressure, Warner swings towards half forward. Switkowski out, couldn't mark. I don't know why, but it was almost a mark pay. It wasn't. The kick in the end there was not great by O'Connor. He was sort of under pressure trying to claim the mark initially and kicked it to the wing off hands. It's gone out of play for a throw-in. Remains 13 points the difference Fremantle's way. We're up to 10 minutes on the Elders clock. In this final term, Jackson back to the front and we'll go back out of bounds and we'll do it all again.
15: I think... Chris is going to show his true colours to win this game. He's gone Blitzavs in the ruck now against Jackson, or is it just that's the horses for courses, Jared? So interesting to see what they actually do here.
12: Dockers by 13. There's 13 and a half remaining in the game. Blitzavs to the front, the down boundary side. Geelong free kick to Bruin against Bolton. Hand passes it forward, didn't put Holmes into space. Bolton drags him out over the boundary.
14: You do wonder if Geelong have got a few swings left in them. I mean, plenty of time, 13 minutes to go. And only a two-goal margin thereabouts.
15: Yeah, well, Mullen to Sarong is one of the moves.
12: The throw-in, Jackson got there first, but Erasmus was in the tackle.
15: Atkins to Brayshaw, it looks like now. So there's a few changes, Dangerfield deep.
12: He's at the 50 to himself. Blitzavs dispossessed by Jackson. Bolton tried to get through underneath, got it to his boots. McVee, hand passes forward to the players. Good creative stuff. Erasmus searching for the right way forward. Steadied up on the right boot. Kicks it for them to have a leap at. Fremantle free kick in the marking contest, 45 metres out from goal.
15: Well, we've seen a centre bounce rule. We've seen a two-eye tackle. We've seen a holding the ball.
0: The whistle wouldn't play there on the netball court.
12: Why would you intervene in that contest? Mason Cox with the set shot at goal. Angle to the left. 50 outs. He nurses it to the left of the goal front and kicks it behind. Dockers by 14 points with 12 minutes to play. Mate Internet and Mobile Scoreboard. 55,201 in for Thursday night footy.
0: That's a big number for Australian made right here.
13: O'Connor marks the kick in for the Cats. We're down by 14 points at the 12-minute mark of the final term. O'Connor's long kick towards the wing. Jack Henry in front marks for the Cats. So they will get forward of halfway here. Henry will kick down the line. It'll be very close to the line. Pierce can't mark. Neil with a spoil over the top off hands. It'll be thrown in.
15: They just don't muck around with the ball anymore. Geelong, no short kicks. They're happy to go long to a contest. There's a few options there to build the ball up, but happy to take the game on.
13: Adam Simpson for Power Bay Quality Solar Solutions. Jackson to the front, where Atkins is for Geelong. Well tackled by Brayshaw. Ball spits out inside 50 for the Cats. Neil overruns it. McVee picked it up. Pierce under pressure on his left. Clears. Brayshaw going back with a flight. Coming in the other direction was Holmes. Disrupted the play. Then got tackled by Brayshaw. Brilliant work from Brayshaw. And he wins holding the ball. A couple of great acts there from the leader. Wearing the number 8.
12: Tackle of the day for Bar Crusher Boats. Tackle your next fishing adventure in Bar Crusher Boats. They couldn't make anything of it, the Dockers, though, as it spills away out of play, knocked away from Bolton. We know Sullivan.
2: Fremantle up!
12: 14-point margin in Fremantle's favour with 11 minutes to play. Alex Pierce is getting the calf worked on down on the boundary. Manor at the source. Hand passes forward to the play. Geelong have spread well. Stevens up to Bruin. Has a bouncing run to half forward. He'll split the 50. Slipped as he kicked it. It still works though. Ollie Henry opens space and kicked the goal. The Cats have still got a shot at the locker. Ollie Henry with his second and the deficit is back to 8. 13-13. To 13-5. Make internet and mobile scoreboard.
14: Well, they were right out the front door then.
15: They were.
14: Geelong, Simo, there were three on none, really, and Fremantle looked really tired, so game on.
15: It's funny when you're coming off a bye, you think you're fresh. Sometimes you do lose your rhythm when it gets to the last quarter, and Dangerfield has a spell. He'll come back on for the last 6 or 7 minutes, I'm sure, and yeah, sometimes when you're a Bolton type and you want to get on the front foot, he was on Bruin then and just couldn't go with him, could he, Belly? He went one way, Bruin went the other, and pretty good play from Henry in the end. Pretty clean goal.
13: So we're at the halfway mark of the final term, in the middle with Cox and also Edwards. Coming towards, there is Murphy Reed. Couldn't get there first, then applies a big tackle as Bruin slid underneath and he's been picked for holding the ball. So free kick to Murphy Reed. That was a hot decision as well.
14: Mullins come onto the field, sorry, Whitey, and gone straight to Sarong. Looks like a harder tag for this last 10 minutes.
13: All right, Peter Bell, the Power Bay Quality Solar Solutions. O'Driscoll on the wing. Goes long for the Dockers to forward 50. No one can take the mark. At the drop, it's Young, wide handballs, excellent. Murphy Reed, no, missing to the left. Hooked it too far. We're about 40 metres on the flank. Only behind. 9 points.
15: 27 scoring shots to 18 for the day.
12: Oh, the kick in went a long way. It slid away from Bowes. It went over at the juncture of 50 in the boundary. And it's been paid as the lasso. So Erasmus curls it up into the pocket. Voss second grab was over the boundary. No, sorry, I beg your pardon. It's an arm chop.
15: I'm not sure what he called the umpire.
14: Definitely arm chop there, I reckon.
15: Right, okay. So, you know,
14: yeah, which I'm not sure was actually there, to be honest.
12: Patrick Voss. Left forward pocket, outside the boundary. Voss is on the move. It won't quite curl enough. It's out across the face of goal. Amos, somehow or another, has taken the mark between two Cats defenders.
15: Really interesting where he's set up there. He actually set up 10 metres on the other side of the goal line, maybe for the floater kick. I'm not pretty sure it wasn't a set play. Bizarre spot to set up. Went straight to him.
12: Jai Amos on the other side of the goal, outside the boundary. The Dockers are sneaking up on it. Amos snaps trolley. He's curbed his wayward kicking in the second half. He's got three, and it's the settler the Dockers were looking for. 15-point leaders with 9 minutes to play. 14-14-98 to Geelong 13-5-83. AFL Nation for 4-20 Pies.
14: Well, it's well spotted, Simo, if what you're saying is correct. Is he just setting up in case there's a belly of the ball kick in? Bizarre.
15: Unless he knows Voss can't handle the snaps from 25 out. He just knows his direct teammate as a self-inflicted shot against, really. It was a kick in that went awry. And yeah, he was lining up 10 metres on the other side of the point post. So maybe a set play, maybe not.
0: In the middle we go again. Murphy Reid claimed he was tackled without it. No, says the umpire. Edwards for the Cats gave the handball to Atkins. Caught on his left. Kicking out towards the wing. Wiltshire there. Worked hard at ground level. Then Dudley got taken high. Free kick to Freo.
15: Very well organised Fremantle on these pressure moments. Leadership on field. Quite often the key players will stand up in the last 8 minutes.
0: Dudley wide to Reid, who chips it further forward to Clark. Out on the outer wing here at Optus Stadium. Fremantle by 15 points now as we reach 18 minutes on the Elders clock in this final term. Up towards forward 50. Blitzabs with a big spoil. Reid again for the Dockers. Handball to Brayshaw. Back to Reid. Reid kicking into the pocket. Kicking wide and kicking well. And Mason Cox marks. 40 out from goal. But on the boundary at right half forward.
15: An interesting game, hasn't he? Had second fiddle to Jackson. Had a couple of good hit-outs, Belly. Might be able to finish off with an important goal.
0: The Dockers have had 19 marks inside 50 to 10. For the match. He's definitely going to take the shot, is Big Mason. It's not going to be a goal. It's across the face and a little bit short. And the Geelong defenders knock it out of play for a throw-in.
15: It's hard to replace Stewart, isn't it? Yeah, just an intercept play. Reads the cues well.
0: Deep in the forward pocket. For the Dockers that lead by 15 points as the umpire throws it in. Jackson in the ruck. Wins it to the front. It's loose. Dangerfield onto the loose foot. He got tackled by Frederick. Got a handball out to Dempsey. DeBose got tackled and handballed it forward into the centre square. Warner, a great tackle on Ollie Henry. And the Cats aren't going anywhere fast. Fremantle by 15 at the 19-minute mark of the final term.
12: Big moments for Bendix Brakes. Bendix, the best-known brakes. At the stoppage, Erasmus threatens to win it. Coughed it up to Atkins. Dangerfield got hold of it. Gives it away to Guthrie. Cats probing for the way forward. Kicked it 2-on-2 up the line, and Neil reaches up and takes the mark. They rush back inside the 50. The kick's too wide. He sprayed it out on the full. So he's had a night where he's been outpointed by Alex Pearce and hasn't really been able to take his moments when they've arrived. Reed's working down in defence. Received the kick on the restarts. Brings it long up the wing. O'Sullivan flies for the Cats and takes another intercept grab. He lays it off to the side. Gave a little bit of ground to O'Connor. And passes it away to Bowes. Optimistic hand pass back to O'Sullivan, but he had support from Dangerfield. Up inside the 50. A ball to fly at. Cameron went up, came down without it. Ryan's over the top of it. He's actually cleverly been able to let that go. For a moment, the ball was just loose on the turf. He picked it back up, and it's a ball up near the goal mouth for the Cats. 15-point deficit, 6 minutes to play. Probably has to be now. At the forward stoppage. No way through for Martin. Erasmus fed it up. Reid out the side. Sarong's there to clear the area. It was touched on the way through. Intercepted by O'Connor. Not 15 to Dangerfield. Back to the hot spot. Dempsey. Oh, he got hands to it on the fly. Couldn't bring it in. Jack Henry trying to muscle his way forward. Dispossessed, and the Dockers will run it through for a rushed behind. 14-point deficit.
14: Almost certain that Ollie Dempsey was going to mark that one. He had great position. Seen him take so many of those types of marks.
0: Five left on the Elders clock. Win with Elders Finance. And it's Fremantle by 14 as Ryan kicks it in for the Dockers to a contest. Deconi up, couldn't mark. O'Connor there, breaks one tackle. Inboard handball to Atkins on his left from inside the centre square. Back to full forward. Martin flies, and also Jack Henry.
15: Well,
0: He stayed on his feet and it went to him.
15: They're playing to win. Well, keep throwing different type of scenarios at Fremantle.
0: So Martin flew and really Henry just held his ground. So he swung forward, straight in front from 35 metres. He pokes at it. It's close. It's good enough. And it's back to single figures. Fremantle 14-14. Geelong 14-6. So 8 points the difference on the Mate Internet and Mobile scoreboard. And we've got five to play, gentlemen.
15: It's remarkable, Billy. It's this close. The players and the coaching staff from Fremantle are going, geez, we've done so much right. And we're two kicks away from letting this slip. The expected score, Jared, what are we looking at there? It's a lot closer. It says Fremantle by 14 points. Actually, it's a lot further apart. Not too much difference, is there?
12: So it's 3-1 Geelong's way in this final term. Threatening to run hot for Ream, install a Ream, Australia's favourites. Huge set of clearance coming up. Atkins has gone to Bolton. Jackson is there doing the ruck duties against De Koning. Bolton on the fly, straight through the front, has a bounce, pauses at centre-half forward, steers it perfectly, and Amos takes the mark at full forward. The big players in the key moments.
14: Big-time play, wasn't it? Beautiful hit from Jackson, a little bit lucky, but had all of the centre square to work with. Shea Bolton, and what a kick across the body. Unbelievable kick, really.
12: For the second time in this final term, Jai Amos with a chance to push the Cats away. He is kicking for his fourth. And he's hit the post.
15: Made a mistake before, Jared. Expected score is Fremantle by 42 points.
0: Right.
12: That's Fremantle by 9.
0: So there's 2 balls on the ground. So Holmes couldn't run away like he wanted to. 3-4 for Joel Amis. As Holmes runs into the field of play, this going towards the member side, wanting Dangerfield off hands. It's gone out of bounds for a throw-in. So it's a neutral situation with 4 to play. Fremantle by 9 points. AFL Nation for 4-20 pies. The umpire throws it in. 4 to the wing for the Dockers. You can hear the crowd getting behind the home team. Manor tries to go off the ground, back into legs. It's still a Geelong footy. Atkins gets a left foot kick towards half forward. It tumbles towards the 50. Pierce did well. Wiltshire tried to get a sort of a hand in there to the handball. It goes back to Pierce. Handball's at the clock. Whistle and a throw. So that's against Pierce. Neil, who's a long kick. He's 60 out though, right half forward. He won't be able to score a goal from there, but he will be able to get it deep. He pops it up. One for the high flyers. Martin's there. Henry's there. Gets knocked away into the pocket. Dockers ball. Johnson evades one. Then kicks as far as he can towards the wing. De Koning in a one-on-one with Voss. De Koning got the spoil in there. Wants the boundary. Doesn't go out. Reed takes it. Holmes takes him out of bounds for a throw-in.
15: It's not time, is it?
12: Well, it's an interesting to see. They're in front. And if they could get the surge from the crowd, they could put Geelong away.
15: No worries.
12: But it seems to be a manoeuvre. Hoffing time for behind only.
15: Okay, all right.
12: Dockers by 9. 3 and change to play. Boundary throw in. Cats attacking side of the middle. But Sav's towed it into the possession of Manor. And he was taken in the tackle of Jackson.
14: 2 goals. 3 minutes.
2: Behind me, guys. Clear behind me.
12: At the ball up. Sarong and Atkins. Atkins off the ground. It ricocheted off bodies. It came the way of Manor, who fed it forward to Mullen, who gives it on to Atkins. Kick to full forward for the Cats. Going back, Erasmus didn't mark. Ball's in dispute. Dempsey tackled by Chapman as he threatened to get away. It's pinned in the left forward pockets. To the next stoppage we go. Cats deep in attack. They need 2 goals to win it. Neil fed it out boundary side. Dangerfield worked it around. Hand pass just over the shoulder into open space from Stevens. Wiltshire had to go the tackle on Clark, and now it's close to full forward for a ball up.
0: 2.5 minutes to play. Fremantle by 9 points, but Geelong deep in attack. Umpire throws it up. Jackson winning it down. Dangerfield went without it. Wiltshire got a handball straight back into the mess. Tackles are laid. It will be thrown up again.
15: Speak about pre-game 450 stoppages, trying to disrupt Fremantle's structure.
0: A mess of players. Up it goes. Down to Martin. Gets tackled by two Fremantle players holding the ball. Another hot decision. I'm not sure how much time to get that away, but it's a free kick to Jordan Clark for Fremantle, who settles things down and goes wide to Erasmus, almost at defensive 50.
15: They both look spent, don't they, both teams?
0: Geelong need two goals. There's only 2 minutes remaining. Erasmus goes wide towards the outer wing, off hands to Jackson, marches away with a handball to Swakowski with speed, weaving through the traffic, taking a bounce, handball into Brayshaw, then kicking it into a pocket of space to Reid in the silver boots, and he just settles things down as Murphy Reid. He's looking for a loose. There's no loose. So he just chips it inboard. He finds a loose player. And Brayshaw, who'll also take plenty of time to just settle things down. He's between wing and half forward. He's told to play on. He doesn't want to kick to a contest, but he's going to. He goes into the pocket. He wants the forwards to leap. Voss did. Couldn't mark. Crumbs to Bolton. Deep in the pocket. Tackled as he kicks. Kicks it out of bounds on the full.
12: So the final flurry, a minute and 16 seconds to go on the Elders clock. Open a Rural Products prepayment account to win. Cats will bring it out across the face of goal to find some space. Holmes takes it, works the hand pass to Humphreys, who splits the defensive 50. Has a bounce and brings it up the line. Swakowski folds back and takes the contested mark in front of Mullen. And that'll make it safe. Big play. So Swakowski backs away and will use all the time that he's allowed. Probes out the side for Young. Inside the final minute now, giving ground to Chapman. Fremantle just keep the ball in hand and watch the clock run. Chapman back down the broadcast wing. Jackson steps into the pack and takes the mark. It will be disposal number 28 as he lays it off to Johnson. And this huge crowd is about to roar to life one last time. Up the line it goes. Bolton had a fly at the pack. Holmes won it away. Put it through Manor. Kicks near centre field. Tracy's gone back. The Dockers win their 13th straight. And they take their revenge on Geelong, the only team that had taken their number. It's the Dockers by 9 points in a tremendous Thursday night in the West.

0: Richmond at quarter time by 10 points, at the half by 9. Fremantle at the final change by 19, and at the close the victory margin is 9. Final score at Optus Stadium, the Dockers 14-15-99, defeat Geelong 14-6-90. For the winners, Jackson and Amos kicked 3 apiece, 2 for Voss and Tracy, with singles to Sarong, Reed, Erasmus and Dudley. For the Cats, Martin booted 3, 2 each for Cameron, Wilshire, Neil and Ollie Henry, with singles to Stevens, Mullen and Jack Henry. 55,201 saw us. And one fancies these two will see each other again for a third time at some point in September. Peter Bell and Adam Simpson, our experts for Power Bay, premium energy solutions for sustainable Australian homes.
1: Entertaining game, and Fremantle were able to do enough. I suppose the expected score is part of it with their poor accuracy, particularly in the first half of the match. But Geelong were in the match. They hung around. You wonder about Stewart and Smith and what that might have meant to the result tonight. And you did get the impression, didn't you, Simo, that maybe not everything was thrown at Fremantle all the time. I mean, maybe we're making too much of that, but Luke Jackson was able to go around and do what he wanted for a long, long time. And I thought at various moments with Blixard's going to him, certainly curtailed his influence. He ends up being the best player on the ground by a long way, but I wouldn't have thought if we were these two teams to meet again later in the year that he'd be able to go untended for that long.
2: I'm not sure. I think maybe you might be right. We might be looking into it a little bit too much. You know, Chris Scott's a genius, but he's here to win as well. So, you know, I'm sure if there were some moves to be made, they would have made a couple a bit earlier. But I think this is probably more about Fremantle and their maturity and what they're delivering at the moment. They can beat you in multiple ways. The expected score was they should have won by 48 points, Belly. And that's pretty large in a stat that I never really looked at until this year. Jared's got me hooked onto it. Started with Kenny, and now I can't stop looking at it. And that gave comfort at halftime to Fremantle, didn't it? That they had control of the game with all the metrics around it. They just weren't in front of the scoreboard. And there was a glimmer of hope in that last quarter. Geelong were up for the fight. They've lost no supporters through the effort tonight. They're undermanned. They came over with a plan, and it almost worked, albeit through Fremantle's inaccurate kicking. So Jackson sort of thought he's probably the best player on the ground before the game, and he's the best player on the ground after the game. Jared?
1: Really important, wasn't it, that after I think it was 9 consecutive points in the second quarter, that Fremantle were able to close out that first half with 3 goals in pretty quick time, and that got them back into the match. It fueled their confidence that no doubt JL would have been emphasising to them at half time, given their poor accuracy, but that just gave them, I think, the momentum going in, and it still remained pretty close, a tight contest throughout the second half, but Fremantle just had enough in reserve. Andy Brayshaw ended up having a big second half. Tanner Bruin was very honest for Geelong, but probably not getting a huge amount. I mean, they hit the scoreboard out of Neil, out of Cameron, I think, 4 goals between them. I'll have to check that.
2: Yeah.
1: 4 goals between them, and not enough probably firepower out of Dangerfield forward. I mean, Wilshire was in and out. Martin was started exceptionally well, but missed a crucial goal late. Fremantle just had a few more answers forward. Those key forwards were prolific again. The marks inside 50. Big 20. Number again for Fremantle.
2: 20.
1: Yeah, 20 after 22 against North Melbourne. So they've got a great chemistry, haven't they? Those key forwards,
2: yeah,
1: particularly.
2: They do. Yeah, and supply's good too. Supply's healthy. 54 inside 50s to 44, so plus 10 on the inside 50s. They went at 54% efficiency as well, Fremantle. That's pretty high. Geelong, 10% less. So just slightly in front, and all the metrics that you really value, you know, plus 9 contested possessions, plus 4 clearances. So they just had their measure with talent, I think, a bit today, as much as system and strategy, all the stuff that we've sort of been banging on about. I just think in the end, the class was probably just at a level a bit higher for Fremantle at home in front of 55,000 with no Wharfie time required this week.
0: Such a shame.
2: I know. I wanted to press the button.
0: Oh, so keen for it. They didn't need the nuclear codes.
2: No, which that's a calm, steady hand, isn't it? We're not talking the coach. It's someone in the events department's got his or her finger on the button. And no, we don't need it this week. We'll keep the powder dry for when we really need it. And you know the biggest worry out of tonight? If Goss is right and they don't lose a game for the rest of the year, he's going to claim every type of credit you can possibly think of from a Fremantle point of view.
0: So there we are, Fremantle by 9 points over Geelong. AFL Nation for 4 and 20 pies, Australia's original fan food. The celebrations out on the ground initially. It's a huge crowd, isn't it? 55,000 on a Thursday night. So the Purple Faithful are right with their team, as well they should be. 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
2: Well, I thought Murphy Reid, again, belly, just in and out, forward line, midfield. Quite often rotates with Bolton, but he's once again just proved he's just quality, everything he does. So he's my flexible player.
1: Yeah, just those moments where Fremantle needed it in sure hands, it found its way to Reid, and barring a miss at shot at goal, every other time he was really composed and used the ball well and really helped Fremantle to find that composed possession.
0: The tackler of the game for Bar Crusher Boats, Australia's ultimate fishing weapon.
1: On sheer numbers, you have to go with Luke Jackson. He led all comers with 9. He did a lot of other things in the match, but that's one of the things that he's probably underrated to his game. He's an excellent tackler for a guy who's 200 centimetres. He weighs in. Yes, the ball's around him a lot, but his technique is really effective. He doesn't get too many players high. So well done, Luke Jackson.
2: Brayshaw probably had the tackle of the day, Jared, with a tackle on Holmes in the last quarter.
0: The growth player for Nutrien Water, your irrigation pump and filtration specialists.
2: I actually liked Erasmus' game tonight, Belly. I know he's not a great ball user, but his confidence is growing. He plays a really important part of. He can't quite crack into that midfield, but he's doing enough to hold his position. And what did he have? He had the 24 possessions, 8 contested, 347 metres game, but more importantly, he had 8 score involvements.
0: The game-sealing moment for Loctite. Loctite fast, strong and reliable adhesives that go beyond the bonds. Jaya Rasmus kicked the Dockers' only goal in the final term. He kicked 3 goals from 8 shots, 3, 4 and 1 out on the full tonight. He kicks the goal from the ball that Voss sprays across the face of goals. A very unusual goal, but it is the sealer for Loctite adhesives beyond the bonds. Who ran the most Ks for OMF? 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
2: Dempsey had 17 possessions and ran 15.3 kilometres to get them. So he's in front of the ledger. Dempsey, 15.3 Ks.
0: Unmissable moment for Drinkwise. You won't miss a moment if you drink wise.
1: Same as the one at halftime, Jared. Shea Bolton, a contender for mark of the year for sure.
0: The goal of the day and goal of the year contender for the tiles sale at Beaumont's.
3: The goal of the day for Beaumont's. 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
0: Sarong, hand pass back over his shoulder to Brayshaw. Link up play in board to O'Driscoll. Being signalled to go forward. Dudley on the snap and it is a magnificent snap. It hung and had a good look. Dudley hits the mark as the Dockers put it beyond the one goal threshold. It's an 8-point lead with 4 to play. Beaumont says end of year financial. It's the end of financial year at Beaumont's Tiles. Dockers sing the song again. Battle by 9 points over Geelong. We are up to the votes.
2: Well,
0: Peter Bell or Adam Simpson.
2: I think it's the rookie that does it. So is Billy the rookie? I feel like he is, you know.
1: I'm happy to be the rookie. Right. I'm happy to do the votes. Thanks, Simo, for great opportunity.
2: Thank you.
1: I'll jump in. One vote, Tanner Bruin. I thought he was very good and putting together a really good year for Geelong. Without Bailey Smith there, a lot of the grunt work, a lot of the run, a lot of the fast feet was supplied by Tanner Bruin. Two to Andy Brayshaw. Gave away two 50-metre penalties, but work rate very, very high. Won a lot of footy, and so happy to have him for the two. And I don't think there's any debate over the three. Had to be Luke Jackson. A little bit quieter in the last quarter, but he was entitled to be. He covered a lot of ground. Dominant player, lived corridor, three goals, 27 touches, nine tackles, nine score involvements, five centre clearances. It's a pretty good day for one of the competition's elite rucks.
4: So he'll get the 10 coaches' votes, you'd think, and go to 70. So Nick Dacos, 74. Luke Jackson, provisionally, I think we could put him in second at 70. Isaac Heaney, 69. Marcus Bontempelli, 68.
5: Brownlow at all? Brownlow, how does he go on in previous years? Belly,
1: he got a lot of votes last year, so does catch the eye. And Bolton will take some votes off him. Reed probably takes some votes off him. But I don't think Sarong and Brayshaw will this year so much. And they've been prolific vote getters in recent years, so you'd have to say that he'd be in the mix.
5: Well, Sarong, it's interesting. It used to be if Sarong didn't get a kick, then they're not winning. And tonight he got well held. He had a few. He had always had someone on him. He's had the 22 possessions, and he's missed the 4 weeks as well. So I think he'd be glad just to get through the game. But you're right. I just wonder if Jackson's right up there in the betting for the Brownlow medal.
6: Jared, if you had Luke Jackson in your Supercoach team, it was 167 points, which is a big, big number.
4: Yes. And you were in good hands right from the start with him too. So
6: set the tone.
4: Yes.
1: You're big on the super coach, aren't you, Simo?
5: Yeah. Well, the one I'm looking at's got Shannon Neal at the highest rate. I might have to recalibrate what that looks like.
6: That computer's going about as well as the umpires, right?
5: Can I just talk about that very, very briefly? There was four decisions today that we need to talk about. You know, there's a centre bounce across the line. Have they changed that rule? Or is that still the rule? If you get bluffed, you can you give away a free kick. I thought they corrected that. Or was that just a conversation I've had off broadcast?
1: If they haven't changed it, they should.
4: It was the intention, but it didn't work.
5: Okay. And then we had the bounce, where for a million years, if you bounce the ball, then get tackled after that bounce, regardless of how many bounces it takes before you pick it up again, you're done.
6: It's your prior opportunity.
5: Yeah. And then there was a shocking too high tackle against Young when he hurt himself.
4: From an out of zone umpire.
5: Yes.

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2: And a lot of improvement in their game, which I think is scary for the competition, and they're ideally placed. Very few injuries at the club. Well done, Fremantle.
3: Gold Coast next for Freo, so we'll see the Suns tomorrow night. I wonder what sort of yelp they're able to
4: Big
3: give.
4: Big boy night tomorrow night.
3: It is. Simo Belli, terrific. Well
5: Thanks,
3: done.
5: Jared.
2: Thanks, Whitey. Thanks, Jared. Thanks, Whitey.
6: Home again, Freo.
3: Fremantle by it's 9 points. Here's how it all unfolded. AFL Nation for 4-20 Pies, Australia's favourite fan food.
7: First goal of the night. It goes to Geelong.
3: Snap from Sarong to the line. Oh, knocked out with by Colin Jasny. He left it on the goal line and Jackson socketed through. You could barely believe the defensive mistake.
7: Handball out of Holmes on his left into the 50s. A good kick. Martin Marks plays on. 40 out. Goes towards goal and he has got two. Both goals to the Cats to Jack Martin.
8: So he's out on the boundary, left half forward at the juncture of the 50 and the boundary line. At the moment he's out on the artificial turf up against the fence. Now he opens the angle. He's going to drive a right foot kick towards goal and he is going to split the middle. And he's off and running, celebrating with anyone within 50 metres. In fact, he's going to the bench. Dockers fans are on their feet with Patrick Voss.
7: Jackson takes it out of the ruck. Hamill gets knocked down by Dangerfield, who emerges with the footy. Driving kick into the 50. Pierce playing in front of Neil. Drops it off the ground. Wiltshire for a goal. He scores. Into the back of the net. He's second. And Geelong's fourth.
8: Long piercing ball to Cameron.
7: Too strong against Cox. Hugging the ball to his chest, 40 out from goal, just right of centre. With those Dockers misses, this is such an important kick. And as Peter Bell says, of course he's going to kick the goal. Six to the Cats, first to Jeremy Cameron.
3: Shannon Neal takes his shots, and it's a true boot. The Cats are dead eyes. The Dockers are all over the place. Confronted by Ollie Henry, who's just come back strapped up, and he forces a turnover. O'Connor on the steal, Cats on the fast break. Ollie Henry follows it down. He'll run to 40, take a bounce, give the hand pass to Jez, who kicks the goal. Cameron with his second. Geelong ruthless with the turnover. And the lead is suddenly 22 points.
7: Bowes swings a centering ball to the top of the square. Martin's there. Crumbs to Manor. Kick goes right off the side of the boot. It's loose 20 out from goal. Manor goes again. Going hard, Chapman. He's dispossessed. Wiltshire out to Stevens. Stevens gets another one for the Cats. It's seven in a row to Geelong.
3: O'Driscoll lofts it to the teeth of goal. Jackson had a big fly. Didn't mark. Amos underneath. He barely got it off the ground. Only as far as Voss, who was able to get it through on the line. And the Dockers finally get that goal. Hand pass to Holmes. Oh, that's a wild and loose hand pass. Sikowski onto it. Works it around to Erasmus. He'll kick the goal. And the Dockers lead. A five-goal burst unleashed either side of halftime.
7: Back to the goal square. Oh, good mark to Ollie Henry. Oh, that was spectacular. Just outside the goal square. And he scores the goal. Puts Geelong back in front. Cox brilliantly down. Sarong! Stoppage goal for the Dockers. Welcome back, Caleb. And Fremantle get back within four.
3: Sarong, hand pass back over his shoulder to Brayshaw. Link up play in board to O'Driscoll. Being signalled to go forward. Dudley on the snap. And it is a magnificent snap. It hung and had a good look. Dudley hits the mark. As the Dockers put it beyond the one-goal threshold, it's an eight-point lead with four to play.
7: To Dudley in the corridor, kicking into the 50, and Amos has it again.
8: It would be five goals in a row.
7: Jumps into it. Nice contact and a great result. I don't know what he did at halftime, but whatever he did, it's working. The Dockers by 19.
3: Jai Amos on the other side of the goal outside the boundary. The Dockers are sneaking up on it. Amos snaps Trulli. He's curved his wayward kicking in the second half. He's got three, and it's the settler the Dockers were looking for.
7: Back to full forward, Martin flies, and also Jack Henry. Straight in front from 35 metres. He pokes at it. It's close. It's good enough. And it's back to single figures.
3: Up the line it goes. Bolton had a fly at the pack. Holmes won it away.

He put it through Manor. Kicks near centre field. Tracy's gone back. The Dockers win their 13th straight and they take their revenge on Geelong, the only team that had taken their number. It's the Dockers by 9 points in a tremendous Thursday night in the West.

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21: Welcome everyone. Great to have your company live from, well, my living room. It's great to be with you on a Thursday night. John Donohoe, my name. We're here with you for the next, 50 minutes or so, getting you through to midnight tonight. 1-300-736-736, 0433-98-11-16. Freo win their 13th straight game. of this campaign. The only team that's beaten them this year is Geelong. And what a game of footy it was on a Thursday night. A 9-point game that could have been so much more for Fremantle had they kicked straight. But they were up against a red-hot opponent in the Cats. 14-15-99 Fremantle to 14-6-90. So the Dockers, they're gapping the rest of the field now. 13-1, 52 points up there with Sydney, who's just a game behind them on 12-2. And then now there is a serious amount of space between those two and the Cats in third. Three games clear now, the Dockers. Three games clear of Geelong, Melbourne, and four games clear of, in fact, five games clear of Hawthorn and Adelaide. So you would imagine, barring a catastrophe, Sydney and Fremantle have locked up top two, and I believe those two teams play in a couple of weeks' time. We'll get the fixture up in a moment, but what a game that will be, and that may well be a game that could decide top spot. When will Freo lose? I mean, they may not. And our man Sausage Gossage, who is the king of Perth, I think he came out during the week and said they won't lose another game on the way home. So Fremantle and Sydney play Thursday night in 3 weeks' time on the 9th of July. What a game of footy that's going to be. And you'd imagine winner, well, not even the winner will get top spot, because if Sydney win, they're still a game and a little bit of a percentage, if I just pull up the ladder, but we'll get to that in just a moment. But yeah, what a game that will be. First v second on the ladder. You'd imagine now Freo have sewn up the fact that they will have a home final and probably a home prelim final as well. 1-300-736-736. Get on the line. If you're a Dockers fan, let us know your thoughts. Are you starting to believe? Warfy time. It could well be on this year. They hit a serious gear tonight. 29 points down at one point in time to rally. And at the start of the third quarter, they had eroded it and they were in front already. So they just have different gears that they can flick. They just look as good as they ever have, the Dockers. They're in beast mode right now. I've said it a couple of times. Last year, they were good, but they had moments where you go, I just don't know if they can go to that next level. This year, they can. And they're 29 points down against a team that is one of the hardest teams to beat in Geelong. And they hit beast mode, and they just came roaring back into the contest. Shea Bolton was brilliant. Brayshaw was brilliant. Amos and Tracy up forward, brilliant. And Murphy Reid just continues to be probably the steal of his draft year. And hard to believe that he got through to pick 17 or whatever it was. So 27 disposals, two clearances, five marks, 412 metres gained. But every kick was precise. Everything was just in slow motion when he gets the ball in his hand to kick the goal as well. Luke Jackson, three goals, 28 disposals, 25 hit-outs. Simo put it on the agenda there at the end of in the post-game show. Could he win the Brownlow this year? Traditionally, the answer would be no. And generally, you'd still think, even in a year like this, the answer would probably be no. But now that umpires have stats at their disposal, you can see that Luke Jackson kicked three, had 28 and 25 hit-outs, and his impact on the game was enormous. So I just wonder whether it's going to open up more so for ruckman and forwards now that umpires can see stats. Can Luke Jackson win the Brownlow? 1-300-736-736-0433-98-11-16. Before we get to our calls, we should read this out as well, because some sad, just terrible news in the AFL world during that game. Tom Morrison and a few others have reported that, and South Australian authorities have confirmed that AFL great Tony Modra has been taken to hospital tonight following a road accident. And this is the statement that Tom Morris posted on his Twitter. A truck driver has been seriously injured after a crash at Back Valley. About 5:15pm on Thursday, 18th of June, police and emergency services responded to reports of a truck that had crashed into a tree on Range Road, Back Valley, about 10 kilometres west of Victor Harbour. The sole occupant of the truck is a 57-year-old Wade Pinger man, was taken to hospital for treatment for serious injuries. So Tom Morrison and a few others reporting that Tony Modra is in hospital in a serious condition fighting for his life. So we are wishing his family and Tony Modra a speedy recovery, and fingers crossed he pulls through, because he is one of the greats of the game, a legend of our game. And you do not want to see anything like that happen. So we are sending our condolences and sending our best to the family of Tony Modra as he battles for life in hospital. We'll keep you updated as the night unfolds, if anything drops over the next couple of hours. 1-300-736-736-0433-98-11-16. Geelong Gallant tonight as well. We should give him that. No Smith, no Stewart, and they go west against a team that's in scintillating form, and they managed to get it to within 9 points. So well done to them. And it's just a big win for Freo. Rob's in Bushmead, wants to talk about the Dockers. G'day, Rob.
0: G'day, guys. Just heading home on the bus. Great game by Freo with the 13. And great game by Murray, Nathan O'Driscoll. He's setting up a few good goals tonight.
21: Yeah. You just tell the bus driver to drive straight there, because you're a bit crackly, Rob, with the line at the moment. But I think you said O'Driscoll was great tonight. And I'm just pulling up his numbers. 14 disposals, 4 marks and 2 goals. Is that who you were talking about?
0: Yeah, that's the one, yep.
21: Yeah. No, he was good.
0: Yeah,
21: the thing about Freo, Rob, that you would know, is that they have role players. They have such good role players now. So your bottom liners, like your Heath Chapmans, your Brennan Coxes, your Erasmus, your O'Driscolls, and your Johnsons, they aren't the superstars. They aren't the A-graders in the team, but they just play their role perfectly that helps the team win. And they've taken it to the next level in 2026, and it might ultimately help them win a premiership, because every team is only as good as their bottom six on the list. And the Dockers' bottom six is really, really good at the moment. So good on you, Rob. Hey, if we've got you on a better line, I'm not sure. Are you starting to believe a little bit, Rob, in your Dockers?
0: Oh, yeah, we're believing. I think it's two. And eventually we'll score, so it's been a good game.
21: Yeah, I can't hear you all that well, Rob. I appreciate the call, though, and safe travels on the way home. It's always better leaving the footy when you're a winner. So well done to the Dockers. Well done to you, Rob. Rob, appreciate it. Just a little crackly on the line there. So you might be in a bad area over in the west. 1-300-736-736-0433-98-11-16. There is so much sport to come over the next 12, 24 hours. The England and New Zealand game is currently on in a test match at the Oval. So New Zealand currently trailing by 333, and they are 1-58. We'll pull up a scorecard for you in just a moment. There's plenty of World Cup games tomorrow, which we'll give you as well. Women's World Cup T20 action is not far away also. So in this game, New Zealand put up in the first inning. Sorry, England are batting now. It was 100 to Glenn Phillips, 100 off 135 balls for him that really set the platform for them. Tom Blundell with 51 and 44 for Daryl Mitchell as well. And from a wickets perspective, Jacob Bethel, 3-26 off his his 10 overs. And they were all out for 391. And England currently at the state of turmoil, a little bit, the English cricket team. They are 1-58. So Ben Duckett run out by Nathan Smith just a couple of moments ago. So that is pretty evenly poised at the moment. We've got Group A and Group B action in the World Cup tomorrow. Czechia up against South Africa at 2 a.m. Switzerland and Bosnia and Herzegovina at 5 a.m. Canada v Qatar at 8 a.m. And then to round it out, a heavyweight battle in Group A, Mexico, one of the hosts, up against South Korea. So that one at 11 a.m. Loving the World Cup, loving the time slots of the World Cup. We were due down here in Australia for a nice easy time for games, and we've got that. Apart from a 2 a.m. game there for Czechia, but 5 a.m. for Australia on Saturday is very doable. Very doable. Let me know if you're getting up. Surely the whole country's getting up to try and beat the Yanks. Surely you're getting up on Saturday. So you are blessed. We are blessed with sport at the moment. Royal Ascot's on as well. The golf is in a little hiatus currently because of wind and rain. So the US Open at Shinnecock, I'm just scrolling through here and seeing if we are back on. We are back on, I think. So we'll keep you, we'll give you a scorecard of that in just a moment. We might get to a break. We'll get the scorecard up for that very, very soon. But 1-300-736-736, 0433-98-11-16. Dockers by 9 points. So much sport on. What are you looking forward to across a big, big weekend? There's so many good games of footy, plenty of World Cup, plenty of golf, plenty of cricket, and just sport galore if you are that way inclined. So let us know over the next 40 minutes or so. AFL Nation right around Australia. Cam Smith about to tee off as well at the US Open. So we will definitely have a close eye on that. He's teeing off at Shinnecock right as we speak. So I'll keep this locked on the channel on Fox Sports, and we might try and get some of that and some of the presses as well from the coaches. 1-300-736-736-0433-98-11-16. Thursday night post-game right around Australia for 4 and 20 Pies, Australia's original fan food.
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10: Welcome everyone, great to have your company here on AFL Nation. John Donohoe with you up until midnight tonight, Eastern Time. We are back live at Shinnecock Hills in the US Open, so there was over an hour delay with rain and hail, and it was just storming weather. So we're still early in this first round, and we've just got a smattering. I think only a handful of players are off on the third, fourth hole. So we'll keep you across all of that over the next hour or so. Over the next half an hour or so. 1-300-736-736. I was just looking at Fremantle's fixture, their run home. We'll get to Michael in just a moment. Their run home over the next couple of weeks. And we were asking where their first loss or their next loss might be. I mean, it is hard to go through an entire season when you have your first loss in round one of said season. It is very hard to go in through a whole season basically undefeated. So surely they'll lose at one point, and not trying to death ride them, but it's just such a brutal game that at some point they may just drop one. They got the Gold Coast Suns next week at Optus. I'll give them a tick for that, followed by the Giants at Manuka. Could always trouble a few teams on the road as well there for the Dockers. So you never know about the Giants, but we'll say they beat them. The one that they obviously could lose is the Swans. But that game being at Optus Stadium probably swings it back in Fremantle's favour. They're healthy, they're fit, and the Swans travelling across country, that might be a challenge for them as well. So that would send them to, well, they're 13-1 now, so 14-15, 16-1. Port Adelaide they'll knock off pretty convincingly, you'd imagine, at Adelaide Oval. They're 17-1, 18-1 against the Eagles in round 20. The Dogs in round 21. Now, the Dogs will be plucky, we know that, but I reckon, again, at Optus Stadium, 19-1 they'll be. I think they'll beat the Dogs there in a close game. Melbourne at the MCG, could they cause an upset? Let's say that they do lose one. Let's say they lose to the D's. So let's say 19 and 2. The Crows, they'll put up a challenge for sure. So there is a couple, the Crows in round 23 and then Carlton in round 24. But realistically, I mean, they could go through this season 20-3, you know, 21-2, which would be a remarkable season for the Dockers. And then they'd get themselves a home final, and you'd imagine a passage to a prelim. So, they're in seat 1A. At the moment, this Dockers lineup, 144%. They currently have 13 wins, 1 loss. Haven't lost since round 1 against the Cats. So, good on them. They are a juggernaut at the moment, and they just need to keep it up over the next couple of months and get to September and maybe just continue on their merry way. So, we'll wait and see what they can produce in 2026. One of our all-time favorites on this program, Michael from Reservoir. He hasn't called for a while. Must be because Porter down the bottom end of the ladder. He only calls usually when Porter up the top. I joke, obviously, Michael, because, we go way back, you and I, and, it's great to have you on. Hi, Mick.
11: Evening, John. I'm originally from Adelaide, John, and I want to send out my thoughts to Tony Modra. Like, being from Adelaide, Tony Modra was huge over there, and he also played at Fremantle as well, so hopefully a good outcome.
10: Yes. It's a very sad situation, which we don't have a huge amount of information on. It's just the fact that he's in hospital fighting for his life. So, hopefully, fingers crossed for everyone, we get a good outcome on all of this, because, it is a very, very sad situation that has, currently unfolded. The Premier, of South Australia, Peter Malinauskas, has sent out an Instagram post. There are media reports tonight that Tony Modra has been seriously injured in a crash. Mods is an SA icon who's never forgotten where he came from, down to earth, and just a really good bloke. Tony and his family are in our thoughts tonight, and we all hope he will be okay. So that's from Peter Malinauskas, the Premier of South Australia, and I think we can echo all of that we are praying for the best outcome for Tony Modra, because he was a superstar and superstar of our game. Some of the best marks ever taken by Tony Modra, and just an incredible footballer. So well said, Mick. Anything else, or did you just want to call up to say that?
11: No, of course. Good effort by Geelong. You got to think they didn't have Tom Stewart or Bailey Smith. And you look at the margin.
10: And Jeremy Cameron is significantly hampered at the moment as well, Mick. He's not the Jeremy Cameron that we know and love. Obviously, that arm injury from the grand final, and he's carrying that for a while. But, I mean, you expect that, though, from Geelong, don't you, Mick? Like, you know, they are a hardened, well-drilled, good organisation, well-coached organisation. So, a 9-point loss to the top of the table team doesn't surprise me, because they're such a good team, and they were up by 29 points and they just weren't able to hold on to it. But, they'll be all right. They'll be deep into the finals, Mick, as they always are, Geelong.
11: Effort by Saints last week as well, John. He kicked, I think 5 goals.
10: Who was it?
11: Is it Ryan for St Kilda?
10: Oh, Flying Ryan, yes. How good's he going?
11: Yeah. Outstanding effort, you know what I mean? Like, and he just, attacks the ball and that, and good effort by him. This weekend, John, it's a tipster's nightmare, because I look at all the hype about Gold Coast, and I always see, but I know it didn't work out for Voss, but I think when the media, is getting stuck into a team, I think that gives them the edge of coming out of winning. So it's going to be interesting, that game. And they're not playing Gunston again. That's interesting as well. And
10: I think he's injured. He's obviously injured, Mick. So
11: on coaches,
10: they're actively. Yep.
11: Yeah. What's your thoughts on coaches? Like, do you think they sort of tell fibs in a way when they say players are injured or managed or whatever?
10: I think coaches give little information, and they give about as much as they feel that they need to, because, which I've never understood, really. Like, you know, what competitive advantage are you going to have from knowing that Jack Gunston's out 2 days before the game? I mean, yeah, it's good from a matchup's perspective, but it doesn't kick your goals, that sort of injury report. But anyway, the coaches have their own language, and they master what not to say, and you very little often. But yeah, it's an interesting landscape, Mick.
11: Just quickly on Port, yes. We've got a good opportunity of getting the Pies. They got a few down at the moment. They had a bit of a flu go through there as well. So maybe that's a good opportunity for us of getting them. Maynard. Yep. Mm. So I think it's a good opportunity. And God, just before I go, John, no butters looking likely. That is huge for us. That's going to set us back a long way, even though we're going to get draft picks and that.
10: Yeah, I think it's going to be a tough blow because I don't know what's there to replace him. You're not going to get a Zach Butters type, and there already isn't a Zach Butters type 2.0 player that can fill that role. So it's going to be a devastating loss. I'm looking forward to that game. Saturday night, Mick. I've got that game. I'll be at the MCG for AFL Nation. I'm looking forward to it. Collingwood and Port Adelaide on Saturday night. Are you going to go along, Mick, or are you working?
11: No, I can actually go, so I might do myself justice and go along. Yeah.
10: Well, I mean, your team isn't in town often, so you might as well. You've got to take these chances when they come.
11: Are the food prices cheap at the moment, John? That's how long ago I went. Ridiculous? You know, the pricing of, you know, like if you want a beverage or a pie or that. Mm. I just think it's ridiculous what they're charging families to go.
10: In their defence, Mick, they have over the years tried to make it slightly more affordable. So there was a period there where they had pies at, you know, $4 and hot dogs at $4. And I think, you know, beers are obviously, you know, if you're drinking beer at the footy, I think they're about, I don't know, $12 or something like that. So, look, it is an expensive day out, but if you compare it to US prices, which are through the roof, and, you know, I think the MCG have done and the AFL have done their best in a tough economy to make the footy slightly affordable. And people will probably come at me and go, oh, I spent this. But I think they've done their best to make it as affordable as possible. You know, $4 pies, $4 hot dogs, whatever it is. And you know, bringing good food, better food into the ground. I think they've done what they can. So go along, Mick. Enjoy it. And hopefully your Port Adelaide can get a win. Appreciate the call, mate. 1-300-736-736 0433-98-11-16. 375 off the text. I can't quite remember the year, but the Mighty Saints, I think, had almost 12 wins in a row. So that was 2009. 375, and they won 19 straight. They lost two in a row in rounds 20 and 21, I think, to Essendon, and I reckon the other one was North Melbourne or the Dogs. I think they were the two they lost all year, and they finished that year 20 and 2. So that was 2009. He goes, this text goes on to say, I don't have the stats with me, and I can't remember who stopped our run. Must have been the year we got to the finals. It's fantastic while it's happening, but you are waiting for that loss to come along. So that's a Saints fan remembering 2009, 19-0 St Kilda went that year before their first loss. And obviously, they lost the grand final that year to Geelong as well. So it goes to show that at some point, you know, just because you are sitting atop the ladder the whole time in a season doesn't mean that it's going to translate on the biggest day of them all and the pressure of the biggest day of them all as well. Adam also echoing some of the sentiments around Tony Modra tonight. Love to the Modra family and hope for a speedy recovery. Legend. I'm a Victorian. So good on you, Adam. Appreciate that. We haven't had any further update as of right now. So if we do in the next 25 minutes or so, we will get that to you. 1-300-736-736-0433-98-11-16. We said we'd give you an update on a few of the different sporting events going around. We'll give you some more World Cup. We'll recap what's coming up in the World Cup very soon as well. The leaderboard at Shinnecock Hills for the US Open, James Nicklaus, currently leads, obviously very early through three holes. Wu as well of the US, and Surratt is also up there. So Nicklaus and Surratt, Nicklaus and Wu are both one under. And Cam Smith, I think, just missed a putt for birdie, so he tapped that in for par through his first hole. So it is very early stages of the US Open, just with the rain and the storm activity that that hit not long ago. And in the cricket again, it is, so 391, sorry, all out New Zealand were in that first innings. England are 1 for 64. Ben Duckett out for 36, Emilio Gay 18, and Jacob Bethel is on 9. We might dip in quickly, if DMG has it ready, to Chris Scott's press conference.
12: A little unfair because I suspect even watching on TV, you sort of see some missed shots at goal and think, how could he miss that one? But you don't see the build-up where, you know, players just work so hard. And I think both teams had their chances to put more pressure on the opposition. But outside of those things, I thought it looked like two good teams going at each other, sort of challenging the other in different ways. They've obviously been going well. That's, you know, the win-loss is obvious there. But I think it's been a bit deeper than that. They've been challenged a few times in games. Tonight was a good example, and they've sort of found a way to come out on top. They're not a one-dimensional team where, if you get on top, they don't have the ability to change it up. So I don't think we come away from the game, or we will come away from the game, devastated at where we're at. I think I always hesitate because in the immediate aftermath, it's hard not to feel what you feel. And we had the chance to win the game. We thought we gave ourselves enough chances to really put them under pressure, and just couldn't get it done in the end. But if you take a step back, which we'll get a chance to do with the bye coming up, I suspect our takeaway will be, we feel like we're in a spot where we can have a crack at it. And that's very easy to say and hard to do in this competition, but Freo are clearly there. But there is an argument that it doesn't matter how easily you get to that point of contention. The thing that matters is, do you get there? And we think we've got that opportunity in front of us. So besides not getting the 4 points, I don't think we, besides that, we came away at least with our confidence in our game intact.
13: It's probably that third quarter, they sort of were in just a big wave constantly, Freo. Hard to shut down, I guess. You had your own periods of a similar nature early. What was it like in that third term? What did you try to sort of slow that down a little bit?
12: We don't talk very often, but I tend not to explain the tactical stuff post-game. That's a reasonable observation, that sort of both sides had their moments there. And it became a bit of an execution thing in a lot of those instances. But again, it's like sometimes you come away from games thinking, well, we've got some serious flaws in our system because the opposition were able to play a certain way. I don't necessarily think that after this game. And things may well change, you know, as the season progresses. But, you know, again, I sort of suspect both teams will come away sort of thinking, all right, well, we're in good shape and our best footy is going to be hard to beat.
13: When you play a team that you think might be there at the business end, and obviously you want to be there at the business end, you've had two games, 19 points the total margin. How much can you learn from those games that's important to take away for any potential future meetings? And also on the other side, how much do you kind of try to hold back a couple of things in case you meet again?
12: We're not that good that at this stage of the season we'd be holding back things because we know we're going to get a chance against them again. Again, their win-loss is going to be hard to pull back, so you suspect that they will be there. But in a lot of ways, the difference between being way out in front on top of the ladder and being fourth is not that great. You know, the advantage you get is a home final, which doesn't necessarily get it done for you. And maybe if we get the chance to play them again, I doubt that we'd be looking at round one. That would just be too far away. And again, things change so quickly, even if we look at tonight, and this is like far from the reason that we didn't win the game, but when the margin's tight, you've got closely matched opposition. And I wasn't really sure sort of where we'd be. It's like, but you come away and think, okay, well, we're not that far off them. But Sarong in was really good for them. He played well. And it's hard not to think, well, we would have liked to have Bailey and Tom Stewart. But then from memory, when we played them early on in the year, maybe Young wasn't available. There might have been one or two others. And so you sort of, I think the secret is to take the game on its merits. Everyone looks back to the last time you played a team, but my guess is the momentum that teams take into the last month or two of the finals will be much more important than something that happened in March.
10: As cagey as ever there, Chris Scott, he's at his very, very best in press conferences, and when they lose, he gives even less, but always great to hear from him post-game. Let's get to Troy and North Fitzroy before we get to a break, and we'll give you the round 14 teams. What are we in, round 14 or round 15? I'm losing track of time. It is This season's flown by, so we'll give you the round 15 teams in a moment. Troy's in North Fitzroy. G'day, Troy.
14: G'day, mate. How are you going?
10: Going well. How are you?
14: Yeah, good, mate. Good. I'm a Hawthorn supporter, okay, but my brother's a Freo supporter.
10: Mm-hmm.
14: And my brother's a Freo supporter, and what a game of footy.
10: Yeah. Yeah, they're the real deal. I mean, they're the best in the league right now. So, yeah, they'll take some stopping, Troy.
14: Yeah, I reckon we've got their measure, mate.
10: Okay.
14: You remember when we played them in the granny?
10: Yes, that was, 2015? So a long time ago, and different teams completely.
14: Yeah, they're different size, but they're different coach. And I reckon we're not the goods.
10: So you lost by 15 points to them in round 9 over in Perth. Have you got them coming up again? You don't. So that's the only benchmark we can go off. But look, I must say, Troy, from what I've seen from Hawthorn and what I've seen from Freo this year, I think they're a better team than you this year. And that's just my opinion. I love what Hawthorn produce, and I love love watching Hawthorn. But Freo have got levels and gears and just different levers to pull. And they're scary good. They are scary good. And I just think Hawthorn lack maybe one or two just game-changing players. So Hawthorn will be there deep in the finals, but if they come up against Freo, I think it's going to be a tough game wherever it is. And if it's over in the West, it's even harder. So I like your confidence, and that's what being a footy fan is all about, Troy, being confident in your team's ability. But, I think they've got your measure at the moment.
14: My brother in the background.
10: There you go. All right. Thanks, Troy. Appreciate that. We're going to keep on moving. Appreciate the call. 1-300-736-736. Rowdy Andy, come on. Don't be mean. SBS has been much better watched than listening to SEN. No. Andy, the beautiful dulcet tones of Jordan Canellis and Archie Thompson, Andy Harper and Simon Hill. What more could you want? Come on, Andy. Give it another go. Geordie is one of the finest up-and-coming young commentators. AFL, he does NFL stuff as well, soccer, tennis, does it all. He is unbelievably good. So you're in safe hands with him. And then obviously Archie Thompson and Simon Hill and Andy Harper. You are going to be covered across the World Cup. So don't just pack it in. We're only, 10 games in or so. Don't pack it in on SEN's coverage yet, because it is we are the number one radio rights holder of the World Cup. So if you do want to listen to it on the radio, you are only coming to one place and one place only. So, that is right here on your home of sport. Speaking of, the game tomorrow, is there a game tomorrow? Let's have a look. Switzerland v. Bosnia and Herzegovina from LA Stadium. Jordan Canellis and Archie Thompson on board for that one. That one kicking off at 4:45. So this time of year, before we get to the break, you'd be mad not to have the SEN app downloaded, because you will be flicking between all of them. So on Saturday, you've got the Aussies, you've got early in the morning, then you've got footy all afternoon, you've got racing as well. Anything you need is at the at your fingertips. SEN app, you'll be on SEN Fanatic, all over the station. We've got World Cup games, we've got everything you can want, and so much more. So make sure you get that downloaded, because you need it, especially with the World Cup on, the cricket. There's plenty of sport happening right now, and we are across it all. 1-300-736-736-0433-98-1116. We'll take a break. We'll come back. We'll take you through the teams for round 15, and we'll wrap things up as Freo walk away 9-point victors at home to kick off round 15.
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10: Welcome back, everyone. Plenty of sport coming your way. There's golf, there's cricket, there's soccer at overnight. So make sure you settle in for what's going to be a big couple of days. Team news across round 15, Gold Coast v Hawthorn tomorrow night. Big game for the Suns. Bo Adensel is going to debut for the Gold Coast Suns, one of their academy prospects. Holman and Witts come back in. Goulburn, Charlie Ballard and Ben Jepson have all been omitted. Barris and Morrison back in for the Hawks. Flynn Perez and Bodie Ryan go out. Big ins at the Crows for their clash with Melbourne on Saturday. Taylor Walker, Isaac Rankin and Mark Keane will play his first game of the season. Toby Murray, Pedler and Worrell all out. Caleb Windsor, Jefferson and Tom McDonald into the lineup for Melbourne. Petty, Cook and Laurie go out for the Demons. Big game, that one. Cornelio in for McMullen at the Giants. Cottrell and in for Young. A debutant at the Pies, Sam Swadling, is going to play his first game. Angus Anderson, Pendlebury out managed, and Maynard out as well. So Ned Long and Sidebottom come back in. No real news from the Sunday squads. Tom Liberatore back in, though, for the Western Bulldogs, and it looks like Jack Higgins will play for the Saints. What a game that is. Big games, big ramifications on all these games across the weekend. Keep it locked right here on AFL Nation. It's just the place to be. Plenty of soccer, plenty of cricket. Make sure you keep it locked here on your home of sport. Thanks to all our callers. Thanks to DMG back in the studio. It's been a pleasure. We will see you again very, very soon. Until then, bye for now.

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13: Hello, I'm Gabrielle Hodson. The football and farming community is in shock after Crows and Dockers legend Tony Modra was critically injured in an

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2: Very poor conditions.
3: From what I believe, it was a freak accident, and I wish him all the best recovery. I'd like to thank all of the emergency services which were out in a frightful, windy, rainy, horrible night.
2: The parents of two children killed in a crash in Sydney southwest have thanked bystanders who tried to help. The 5 and 1-year-olds were walking with their mother in Cabramatta. Bystanders tipped the car on its side to free one of the children. The fathers told Nine they forgive the driver.
4: For us as a parent, even like we lost our kid, I forgive him for everything I know. There's no one want to kill the kid.
2: The Cook government is set to grant police extra powers to secure an upcoming international defence conference in Perth after protesters clashed at the same event in Melbourne 2 years ago. Jamie Smith reports.
5: WA Labor is attempting to pass new laws to temporarily grant police extra powers, including to set up checkpoints and search civilians in a designated area around the Land Forces Expo in October. It comes in the wake of violent clashes between police and anti-war protesters when the conference was held in Melbourne in 2024. The WA Greens say the measures are an overreach in Perth, which doesn't experience the same level of unrest, but the police and defence industries ministers argue they have intelligence, suggesting the same groups will attend the Perth event. Jamie Smith, Perth.
2: Swimming legend Kate Campbell believes a $42 million boost to support athletes' cost of living is essential to securing a legacy for Brisbane 2032. The fund is part of a $518 million injection from the federal government over the next 2 years. Campbell says the Games are ultimately remembered for one thing, the athletes.
6: When we are talking about the Olympics, there is a lot of news coverage around stadiums, around infrastructure, around tourism. Ultimately, the success of the Games will hinge on the performances of the athlete.
2: Finance and the Aussie dollar is buying 70.2 US cents.
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2: And Fremantle's beaten Geelong at Perth Stadium 14 goals 15.99 to the Cats 14 goals 6.90.
8: They're on top of the ladder. They are on top of the world. They tried their hardest to lose it tonight, but the force that is Fremantle will be the clear premiership favourites after this.
2: The lead changed several times during the match. Fremantle key forward Jai Amis booted 3 goals. It's been a great week for Queensland when it comes to State of Origin rugby league. Wednesday night's win at the MCG has inspired the under-19s, who've won their State of Origin 28-14. The under-19 women have also beaten New South Wales 22-18. And in rugby union, Queensland Reds fly half Harry McLaughlin Phillips is moving to Western Australia after signing a 3-year deal with Western Force. The 22-year-old debuted for the Queensland Reds in 2024. He played 11 games last season, scoring 1 try and 17 goals. That's the latest in news and in sport.
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2: Three-way BFM weather.
3: A strong wind warning is in place for the coast. Cloudy today, very high chance of showers with winds north-northwesterly, 25 to 35 k's. Saturday, cloudy, very high chance of showers, top of 14. Sunday, cloudy, high chance of showers, top of 13. And Monday, partly cloudy, medium chance of showers, top of 14. Heading for a top of 15 today for Warrnambool and Port Ferry, 14 for Mortlake and Terang.
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3: Currently, it's 9 degrees.
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4: 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Good morning.
5: Good morning, everyone. Welcome to Australia Overnight. And now, here's...

Come and join that gang for Australia Overnight. I'm Tony McManus. Greetings to everybody at the Ace Radio Network, the good people in Adelaide. Wow. And in Perth. What about those Dockers? Oh,

0: That's what we do. We bring everybody across the land together. Now, if you would like to jump on board, now would be a really, really, really good time. We've cleared the board after the footy. So if you'd like to get in nice and early, you would be more than welcome. 133693. The text line, as we know, gee, we did something like about 130 different messages on the program yesterday. It was incredible. There was lots of different comments about a range of issues. We wrote down a couple of things that we thought we might talk about, and we didn't even address one of them for the entire program yesterday morning, which was fantastic. Now, 133693, what did we write down? Well, I can tell you, I thought what I wanted to do this morning, but it's up to you really, to look at the suburbs in which you now lived as opposed to the suburb in which you grew up, right around Australia. And how far away from the suburb in which you grew up do you now live? There's a reason for asking that question. 133693, and as I said, you can always text as well, 0477693. Oh, by the way, for our Perth listeners, you just use your normal telephone number, which is 133882. The text line already going into meltdown's great. Suburbs and the school. I want to find out about the school, the primary school in particular, that you attended in that suburb or not far away. Where was it? Have you ever been to a restaurant, a cafe, and found something in your food that wasn't supposed to be there? Only because I was reminded of something that happened some years ago that involved a staple. I know. I'll tell that story a bit later on. So it's suburbs and things that you nearly, perhaps even worse, choked on something that you had swallowed maybe in a cafe or a restaurant around Australia. We did touch briefly on it yesterday, and that was to do with superstition. I know on the program, on Wednesday night program, Dennis Walter here on 3AW was talking about superstitions. And then we went off track yesterday. So if you've got a particular superstition, feel free to be part of the show as well. Hope you had a great day. Wonderful Thursday. We're into a Friday nearly. Well, what about the weather in Melbourne? It was all over the news, as you can imagine. As we went through the program yesterday, it was sitting around about 18, at one stage 19 degrees at 4, 5 o'clock in the morning. It was just an extraordinary day. And I think it turned out to be a record temperature for this time of the year in Melbourne town. A little different on the way, 13 degrees right now, top of 15 for Melbourne. In Perth, good evening to you. It's nudging 7, but you've got a pretty good day. Bit of cloud around, but 18 degrees expected top, half your luck. And Adelaide, hello, 12 degrees top of 15. Jump on board, 133693. Anything you want to raise, feel free to do that. We just have a couple of things that we write down, but nothing too serious. Sandra. Good morning.
1: Good morning. How are you? Am I your first caller?
0: I'm really well. Would you like to be the first?
1: Yeah, well, that's good. You were talking about suburbs where you grew up.
0: Yeah, so where did you grow up and when approximately?
1: Well, my first couple of years, I was in a suburb called Carlton, and my parents moved because I tried to rearrange the traffic.
0: You what? What, on Lygon Street? You said, hang on, this is not coming down through here. What do you mean you rearranged the traffic?
1: Well, because, it was Carlton in Sydney, actually.
0: Oh, right, not down the road here. Okay, thank you, Carlton in
1: New South
0: Wales.
1: No, because I was a rather adventurous little toddler. And I had a dinky, and one day we lived on the main road then, and one day I got up on my dinky and went out and tried to step out onto the main road. And Mum said she heard this screech of brakes, and if she hadn't been as aware as she was, I may not be sitting here talking to
0: you.
1: Well,
0: yeah, I mentioned a story like that during the week. Now, when you say dinky, for those that may not know, including me, what is actually a dinky?
1: It was a little car with wheels, and you just rode around on it when you were a toddler.
0: Really? With your little feet, like Fred Flintstone?
1: Mum and Dad thought, it was probably about time they moved to a quieter neighbourhood, so we moved to a suburb called Oatley, O-A-T-L-E-Y. And Mum and Dad and my grandfather built our brick house. And because my grandfather was a bricklayer, so Dad was his labourer. And that's where I lived until such time as I moved interstate and I moved to Melbourne.
0: There you go. What a great story, Sandra. You've kicked it off beautifully for us, and I thank you for that. Janice, good morning.
2: Good morning. Yes, talking about school and where you were brought up.
0: Yeah.
2: I was brought up in Ferrodon Park in South Australia, probably about 10 kilometres from the city. I now live about 6 kilometres from Ferrodon Park.
0: From where you grew up.
2: I didn't live very far.
0: No.
2: The school I went to was, my primary school especially, was Challa Gardens. Now, Challa Gardens is just about to celebrate its 100th year. So there's been big things going on at Challa Gardens Primary School, probably for the last few months anyway, until October, when it has its actual 100th birthday.
0: Oh, fantastic. Which is scheduled for when, Janice?
2: Sorry, what was that?
0: When's it coming up, the 100th?
2: In October. I can't remember the date.
0: This year.
2: About the 14th of October.
0: Yep.
2: So what's happening, a lot of us oldies, which, I'm certainly an oldie now, we're all going, or some of us are going into the school to talk to the young ones about how we grew up around the area and the school, what the school was like in those early days.
0: Oh, fantastic.
2: I started in 1950, so...
0: Oh, right. To your knowledge, Jones, do they ever produce a little book? A lot of the schools, those primary schools, would produce, a book to commemorate, in this case, the centenary.
2: Well, we thought it would be a big thing. I actually helped organise the 75th anniversary, and we did a big... big promotion. We had the school open for the day. We had about 700 people come. But all they're doing for the 100th is an hour and a half or 2.5 hours after school, which is really disappointing. We expected them to really put on something big. So I don't think there'll be any book or anything.
0: Well, I'm surprised. I mean, 100 years for those gorgeous little suburban primary schools is important.
2: I know, we've been really disappointed. I've actually got a booklet that was put out in the first year of the school in 1926. So that was quite a big deal then. And it was probably about a 10-page book published of the area. But unfortunately this year, I don't know who organised anything, but they've just decided to only open the school up for 2.5 hours after school in the middle of the week, Wednesday or Thursday.
0: It's a little odd.
2: Very disappointing.
0: Yeah, it's a little odd. One to maybe follow up. Janice, thank you. Thank you for kicking off and great story around that area for those that are familiar with it. 133-693. We'll come back. Lots of calls coming in, which is great. Plenty of room on the board. You'll get through. Don't leave us here by ourselves. Artie, Pete, Leanne, of course, please and not. Many years ago, travel agent booked a comm for clients Lygon Street, Melbourne, with a little understanding that it was right back in the middle of the so-called red light area. Ouch. Surprise, surprise, surprise. I saw in A Current Affair, news of family went out to a restaurant. When consuming their meal, the father apparently plucked underarm hair and claimed it was in his meal. Oh, there you go. I mean, people will do anything, aren't they? Aren't they just rotters, some people? Just awful. Artie, we'll come to you next for Australia Overnight. Good morning.
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12: Daddy, good morning.
13: Good morning, Daddy, mate. And, Ethan, speaking of Adelaide, I heard Leo, which always brings pleasure. We haven't heard from James with the music from Adelaide. Is he okay?
12: No, not for a little while. Haven't heard from young James, so that's a very good point. James, come and join us anytime.
13: Yeah, anyway, it didn't happen to me, but several years ago, there was a McDonald's store in the city, I won't name the street, and it was all over the news, and they found a bolt in the Big Mac. So a few weeks later, this part happened for real, and I went in there and said, come over McBolt Burger. And she said, hey, I go, isn't this the store that, you know, they found a bolt? And she said, yeah, she started laughing, but that's a true story. They found a bolt in the Big Mac.
12: Oh, really? That's incredible.
13: Yeah. Anyway, I had a traffic update. Tottenham, it was clear before. That's Sunshine Road, Tottenham, and intersection of Ashley Street, right next to Tottenham Railway Station Bridge. It is blocked due to roadworks. So anyone travelling that way has to go on Barclay Street if they're heading towards city bound, and has to bypass that because it's blocked with roadworks.
12: What, just shut off? Will they be working on it as we speak then? It's not this time of the night, surely.
13: Yes.
12: Oh, so they're working on it. Okay, right.
13: Yeah, that's right. So it's not clear to go through. You have to bypass it.
12: Good on you, Artie. Thank you. Well done. You have a great one. We'll talk a little later on. Leanne, good morning.
14: Good morning, Tony. I was born in South Australia, but I...
12: Oh, I didn't know that. We all just assume maybe you're always a New South Welsh
14: girl. No, I was born in Lyle McEwen in Elizabeth. And, Mum wanted me back to Sydney because her mother was there.
12: Gee, some famous people came out of Elizabeth.
14: I know, yes. Johnny Platton, I think Little River Band.
12: Barnsley.
14: Cold Chisel. Yep, Cold Chisel. I know Glenn Shorrocks from Elizabeth. Anyway, I went to Randwick Public School, which was established in 1883. And it's still going today, and it overtook our high school. Co-ed, both of them. And damn glad I went to a co-ed school because taught us how to communicate with the opposites.
12: Yeah, it's interesting. We could do a great lots of callers about co-ed and why that did it work in your favour or work against you? So primary school, for the most part, I think was always co-ed for most of us growing up, 40s, 50s, 60s and 70s. And then often, or not always, but often you would go to then a single stream school as we did. I didn't particularly care for it. As I think back now when I'm writing the book, I didn't particularly care for it that much. I really preferred the company of girls anyway, still do.
14: Yeah.
12: Of women. But you know what I'm saying? Like, I prefer the company.
14: Yeah. Yes, I think it taught us to communicate with them a lot better, because they were friends at school. I mean, I've never had a problem talking to anybody. No, I find it easy to talk to males. Some women give you the evil eye, and it's just a friendly conversation. It's not nothing else.
12: The evil eye. What's the evil eye?
14: Oh, because I'm friendly. Some people think I'm advancing, and I'm not.
12: Advancing what, Australia?
14: No, on their person. Excuse me. on their man. Men think I'm coming on to them.
12: Really?
14: I'm not interested.
12: Really? Good for you. Yes. Good for you.
14: No, not good. No, not good.
12: You've still got it then. That's fantastic.
14: I don't think I ever had it.
12: Well, there you go. Leanne, thank you. Maggie May, good morning.
3: And good morning to you, Tony. Two things before I get to Pauline Hanson, in case you're unaware, been on radio news this evening.
12: Yes, yeah, we've been talking about it on 3AW as well.
3: Not that I've heard since you came on. Tony Modra,
12: mm-hmm.
3: Seriously injured in a cattle truck accident somewhere in the Floreal Peninsula, somewhere near Yankalilla. And so I don't know. I guess we can't expect updates through these early hours of the morning.
12: As soon as we know anything more official, the last we heard from the police in South Australia is that it's very serious, but there is I think the words they use were, there is a slight improvement on that condition, but it's still very serious.
3: Indeed. Okay, so, yeah. Next, Pauline Hanson, there was a fair bit to be said last evening after her address to the public or the press gallery or whatever. And, you know, this is, I will just, from the newspaper, quote, and before I get to that, you were also talking about please explain, and I often think back, okay, please explain. Some words or terms can be open to interpretation. Okay, I'll let that one by, but, quote, more or less, we cannot be a multicultural society. We are a multiracial society, but we must be monocultural. Australians must live under the one cultural umbrella. And I think that sounds quite good to me. There's a lot more that I could say.
12: Does that mean we then have to change some of the lyrics around the national anthem?
3: Oh, come on, you're being a bit pedantic there, you know. No. I think she's just touching on, for want of a better term, the basics, really. No, without being so nitty-picky.
12: Messy picky. We don't want to be messy picky. What does that mean?
3: No, you didn't hear me correctly. Nitpicking.
12: Nitpicking, okay. Yeah. All right. Okay.
3: Yeah. And there's a lot more that I could say in that regard, but, you know, also, as expected today, last evening on the news, as I expected, Labor had quite some degree of retort. Obviously, they're quite worried. And from what little I heard, they are perhaps trying to, what would be the right term, retract or appeal some of their new... Come on, you're the words man.
12: No, you're going along beautifully. Are you talking about the budget?
3: Well, yeah, with the Labor's...
12: readjustment. Another readjustment.
3: It was Albanese and Chalmers together, side by side. Yes. I expected this, you know, now...
12: The hammer's come down on them. It seems like weeks that we've been talking about the budget. I can't remember a budget in the past where we have given it so much analysis. I can't think of one that's been so poorly received in my lifetime.
3: Mm-hmm. And I think both Albanese, Chalmers, and the Labor Party, they're really scratching the head. I dare say their party machine behind the scenes.
12: Working in overtime. Maggie, I'll let you go. You've had a really good say and I thank you for your contribution. As expected, the government rubbishes One Nation and Pauline Hanson. Text Steve, thank you, saying they have no credible plans. Well, the current government's been in office for years and as far as I can see, no credible plan advanced this nation. Very good point. Goes on a bit there, Steve, but that's the gist of it. Tone, growing up, it was in Jabiru in the Northern Territory to where I'm now living, which is Mount Waverley. Good on you, Dave. Straight line distance, 2,800K road distance, 3,500. So straight line, 3,500. So the road kilometres, little more. It's a long text, David. 3,500K. So what's the distinction? Are you talking about the straight line? Driving time approximately 38 hours, roughly the same as driving Melbourne through Perth. Thank you for that. Morning tone. I grew up for the first 13 years in Ferntree Gully. We went to Ferntree Gully Primary School, which was the same school my dad attended. Don't you love that story? His father owned Orchard on Burwood Highway. Well, that's right. Remember, there was a lot of orchard out through that way. And even... that's a really good topic as well. Where were the orchards that we all knew growing up around Melbourne, around Adelaide? Different in Perth because of the climate. We moved to Hoddles Creek when I was 13. It was the best life on the farm. Good on you, Jen. Thank you. Keep those texts coming. 133-693-693.
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9: Look at all these messages. I'll get to them. I replied to lots of email yesterday. Probably go down a bit of a bunny hole, but it can be a fun for a couple of hours. With people that have varying views about where we are as a nation. And it's curiously engaging. But as I said, sometimes spend a bit too much time indulging it. So the specialist said you should not probably do that. My friend and mentor says not as much. Having said that, the points that you learn from having those conversations with people is really quite engaging. And lots of texts coming through, similar to the ones that came in yesterday. We have our country leader, known as the Prime Minister, regardless of what you think. We should respect those titles, and I agree with that. Why do we not call it Mr. Albanese, the Prime Minister, or the Prime Minister Albanese? So very little respect for those important positions. Doesn't matter who's in the role. Like to get some feedback around that, what people think. 133693. Great show, Tony Mac. Thoughts with Tony Modra and the family. Good on you, Ronnie. Yes. And when we get some more information around that, we will keep you updated throughout the morning. It's very tricky. The good people of the South Australian Police have been fantastic so far. But as soon as we know more, we understand Tony's been rushed to hospital. Tony Modra, a great champion for Adelaide Crows and played a little bit for... Fremantle did really, really well for Fremantle for some time as well. Went over there and played. And what a player, a personality, and just an electric player. So let's hope that we get some good news. Johnny Bandura, good morning.
10: Good morning. How are you? Enjoying your show as usual.
9: Good on you, John.
10: Looking forward to listening to you. Yeah. 1966 up to the end of 1970. Mm-hmm. Me and my little sister, we went to and we used to walk it all the way from Sacred Heart Hospital, down all the way down Morland Road, turn right into Clarendon Street, walk for another mile or two, and get to St. Fidelis Catholic School. It was such a good school. It really was.
9: What decade would this be, Johnny? What decade approximately?
10: Okay, 1966 to the end of 1970.
9: There you go. And what did you say was the hospital?
10: Sacred Heart, which is now called John Faulkner.
9: And in what street was that?
10: Moreland Road.
9: Moreland Road. Okay, sorry, I thought you said Malvern Road. I beg your pardon.
10: No. Malvern Road is connected to Moreland Road. It crisscrosses. As soon as you pass the street where St. Fidelis is, you walk down the hill, and there is Malvern Road.
9: And so how far away from there do you now live?
10: Oh, no, far away. Yeah, we live in Bundoora now. It was run by an old Catholic priest, Father Daly, who was deaf. So when we used to go confession and all the kids used to line up during the day, he used to yell out, he used to yell, "I can't hear you, so you have to speak louder so everyone's hearing each other's confession."
9: That's fantastic. As they're staying in
10: church.
9: That's great.
10: Unbelievable. But he was a really nice priest. He used to come to our class when Carlton played Collingwood in 1970, and it was a draw, and they had to replay it. Anyway, he asked us some questions about the football and the boxing, Muhammad Ali at that time.
9: Yes, of course.
10: And so we would... The nun, she would come from behind and she would tell us softly what the answer is, but he couldn't hear it anyway, so we would tell him what the answer is. That's so funny, unreal.
9: Oh, Johnny, that's a great story. And I'm reminded about how many priests around it, or how many clergy, if you like, but priests in particular and brothers that were just so passionate about sport in your life. The local parish priest, maybe a teacher that was just passionate about footy and would always want to talk about sport, not just footy, by the way. Could talk about tennis, or could talk about the round ball game back in the day, although it was nowhere, I don't think it was anywhere near quite as popular when I was growing up as it is now, as the round ball game. Thanks, Johnny. Well done you. Have a great weekend. Jenny, good morning.
11: Good morning. How are you?
9: I'm well, Jen. Thank you.
11: I've never rung before.
9: Well, nice to have you on board, Jenny.
11: But the thing is, you were talking about where you were born to and grew up.
9: Yeah, the suburb in which you grew up and how far away do you live?
11: Well, the thing was, it was in New South Wales, in Sydney, at Drummoyne. And we lived for the first 20 years of my life on a beautiful waterfront house.
9: Oh.
11: Beautiful, on the Parramatta River.
9: Oh, how divine.
11: Oh, but the thing is, we didn't realise we were so lucky.
9: No, exactly.
11: Because we didn't know any other different way we lived.
9: Yep.
11: I was there till I was 20. And the thing is, we never had air conditioning. We never even had a fan because it faced the nor'east. And we'd always get the nor'easter breeze.
9: And you could swim. You could swim in that, yes, Jen?
11: Yes, we used to swim, and it was open.
9: Yeah.
11: We weren't afraid of sharks.
9: No.
11: My grandmother used to sit at the window and says, "I'll watch for sharks."
9: That's
11: and
9: handy.
11: We believed
9: that's,
11: her,
9: that's
11: but she
9: handy.
11: Was actually blind.
9: Oh, no. That's ridiculous. She was blind watching out for those sharks. That's fantastic.
11: But we believed we'd be okay, we'd be safe.
9: Yeah, of course.
11: And we used to swim down there. We always had a boat and we had a launch. And as we got older, we used to go out in the launch, start it up and off we go. And we had rowing boats that we got caught in a very southerly buster and the police had to tow us home.
9: Jenny, after that lovely time there, what was the move then from there, say, to where you are now in South Australia?
11: Well, I moved to Adelaide because my daughter moved to here.
9: Uh-huh.
11: She was married to a serviceman, and he was transferred to Adelaide. And my first grandchild was in Adelaide. And I used to come back and forth all the time. And then all of a sudden, she said, "Why don't you move over here?" So we did, me and my husband. And we've been here about 27 years now.
9: There you go. What a fantastic story. Do you ever get back to, have a look at how that area in which you grew up has changed?
11: No, because the house eventually was sold when my mother died, and it was converted into a great big thing with a swimming pool on the top, you know, modern.
9: Yeah.
11: And but the thing is, I used to go down to the Des Moines Sailing Club, and my father was the president there for about 20 or 30 years. And my life revolved around boats and water, and I still love water.
9: There you go. I wonder
11: anything to do with water.
9: Yeah. Jen, I wonder what, say, a property there now on that river, how much that would be. Probably a lot of money. Millions, probably.
11: A couple of millions.
9: Yeah, at least. Yeah.
11: But, and we used to have sailing boats in our shed down the front. And the sailors would come down and we'd rig up the sails with them and everything else and undo them. And the men would go in the shed and they'd be getting undressed and dressed, but we never bothered to even peep through the door.
9: Yeah, sure. Jen.
11: It never entered our head. But we were so innocent.
9: Yeah. That's
11: more innocent than you know.
9: No, thank you.
11: I was 17 and I thought you got pregnant kissing a boy.
9: Well, and that was, so that's another topic for another day. And because of that, that caused a lot of issues for many young girls because they didn't know.
11: The thing is, I'm very, very old now.
9: Not at all. Hey, Jenny, it's just so lovely to have you on the program.
11: Well, I've thought about ringing you on different topics you've been talking about, but I've never had the courage until tonight.
9: Well, look at you, girlfriend. You're a star.
11: Well, the thing is, and I thought, well, not many people have grown up with a waterfront home.
9: I just think that's a fantastic young.
11: I've got to ring you.
9: And, Jenny, you told it really well. Thank you again.
11: Okay, then. Lovely to talk, and I love your little granddaughter.
9: Oh, Jenny, that's very sweet of you, and she'd probably love you if you were ever to catch up. Well done. Lots of texts. I'll get to them in just a moment. Sandra, it's Justin. You're next. Look at all these texts. Tony Mac, I concur with Leanne. I am so unconditionally friendly that some might take that the wrong way. Is that an issue for many, Nursen? You got to say, I must not be from this world. No one can get used to such a nice person with no strings attached and give randomly. G'day, Tone, says Rob. Invariably, I think when you get to a stage in life, when you're looking at buying your first home, you consider the neighbourhood you grew up in as you are familiar with what that offers and the memories, and you reflect on it. Often starting point dependent on affordability. Well, I know. I mean, we were blessed, I guess, to live and grow up in a suburb in Melbourne called Glen Iris, in between, just straight up High Street, in between, if you like, Ashburton and Lower Glen Iris. And it was a joy. But again, as somebody just mentioned, you didn't know then how lucky we were. How mum and dad were able to afford that, because I guess at those times it was comparatively expensive, not by today's standards. And certainly now when I drive around and have a look at some of the beautiful homes that have been built since, costing two and three and probably more on sometimes, unaffordable. Sandra, we will do this. Come back. Justin, we will do you as well. Come and join us, 133-693. It is Australia Overnight.
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9: Gabe in our Australia Overnight newsroom has just posted on a picture of the truck that Tony was driving, Tony Modra. The latest news, we understand that it's pretty serious, but not quite as serious degrees as perhaps first thought. Let's hope that he is going to be okay. But she sent through a picture of the truck. The damage, it's a massive truck. Looks like it is a Isuzu heavy cattle truck. So it's really robust, but the damage to the front end and the windscreen in particular looks quite brutal. Anyway, we will keep you up to date as we go through the morning together. I know a lot of people, certainly in South Australia, will be thinking of Tony Modra, and much loved, certainly in Western Australia as well, for the time that he spent with Fremantle. Sandra, morning.
21: Morning, Tony.
9: Morning.
21: I've spoken before where, and born in Melbourne, moved to Hopetoun, Swan Hill, but I've never thought about this until I listened. I can remember going out for afternoon tea with the girls, cake and coffee, whatever, and I had a cigarette butt in the cake.
9: No.
21: Yes, yuck.
9: So you're in a cafe, you're having a slice of cake, and then a cigarette, an old cigarette butt sitting in the middle of it.
21: Well, I knew that it wasn't sultanas because it wasn't that sort of a cake, and I sort of got the serviette. It was a cigarette butt.
9: Oof.
21: Yeah, I know, yuck.
9: The one for me, Sandra, was out at a cafe some years ago, going back probably, as now that I say it out loud, probably nearly 30 years ago. And the dish that I'd ordered was Oyster Kilpatrick. Are you familiar with Kilpatrick?
21: Yeah, love it. Love them.
9: So enjoying the Kilpatrick, and the next thing, there's this amazing, awful pain in my tooth, right into the gum. And I couldn't for the life of. So I put my hand in to retrieve what it was.
21: Yeah.
9: It was a staple.
21: Tony, you could have swallowed that.
9: I know. So, but the staple had wedged itself into the gum.
21: So, what did you do then?
9: Well, I said a couple of words.
21: Expletives.
9: And really, it was most uncomfortable. And then removed it manually. And then we determined that what had happened that the oysters were prepared. They would come and they would be served in a bag, in a plastic bag, in the kitchen.
21: Yeah.
9: So they would arrive into the kitchen in a plastic bag, and then chef or whoever's making the oysters, Kilpatrick, would open the bag, but it was full of staples, sealed with staples. And so somehow one of the staples had gone into the oyster. It had been missed. I go to eat it, presumably the same day or a day later, whenever the case may be, and straight bang into the, right into the tooth. Oh, so.
21: What did the rest? Sorry.
9: The restaurant was really good. They were most apologetic, obviously, and distressed by the whole thing because it was really quite uncomfortable.
21: Yeah.
9: And so next day off to the dentist, they looked at it, did as much repair as they possibly could under the circumstances, and then I can eat in that restaurant every week for the rest of my life.
21: What, for free?
9: Complimentary. Nothing's for free. Complimentary.
21: I never got that luxury with the cigarette, that it was sort of a nonchalant sort of, but we weren't so pedantic as we are today about that. You know, sometimes you just brush it over, well, not brush it over, but I mean, that'd be really serious if that happened now.
9: It was a staple. It was just, it was excruciatingly painful, wedged almost into the gum, into the root of the tooth.
21: I can remember when I moved to Hopetoun, there was a mouse plague on my husband's off a farm and toilet way, way out. I've had a snake around my neck. I'm not scared of spiders. Give me a mouse. I'm out of here. I am petrified. And the plague, the whole ground just moved. They were inside. And he'd have to piggyback me to the toilet. That's the memory I have back, way back. Yeah. What are you scared of?
9: What am I scared of? Probably heights would be the one for me, Sandra. Not really fond of heights. And the Westgate Bridge. For whatever reason, when I get near and over the Westgate Bridge, there's a little thing that goes off in the head and I start to get anxious. It lasts all of about 10 seconds and then goes again. We've got to move on. We'll come back. Lots of texts come in. Keep them coming through. 133693. It is for calls, Australia Overnight. Wherever you are, good morning.
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9: Texter Ronnie says, g'day Tony, you know that too. If you had gone to hospital with that condition after nearly swallowing, but that staple going into your mouth, they would have said, it's good, you're now in a staple condition.
4: 3-Way BFM National News. 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
5: Hello, I'm Daniel Hodson. Adelaide and Fremantle football great Tony Modra has been critically injured in a cattle truck accident not far from where he farms in South Australia's Fleurieu Peninsula. Police have released an image of the Isuzu truck showing a badly smashed windscreen after it hit a tree in Back Valley around 5:15. Modra was phoned to hospital in Adelaide where his condition has improved. City of Victor Harbour Mayor Moira Jenkins believes it was a freak accident.
6: Windy, rainy, horrible night. So thank you very much to all the emergency services and volunteers that assisted him. And I hope that he has a very quick recovery and is back to being part of the wonderful city of Victor Harbour.
5: A 60-

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2: He was attacked by another resident inside a secure garden, which is part of a cottage providing specialist care to people with severe behavioural and psychological symptoms of dementia. Hammond Care says all support necessary will be offered to the injured man and his family, and confirmed the assault will be subject to an internal investigation. Police and the Aged Care Quality and Safety Commission are investigating. Madeline McNeil reporting.
3: A man's due to face court in Sydney, charged over a drug overdose death in Haymarket. Jamel Wells reports.
4: Emergency crews called to Haymarket in April found an unconscious man in a laneway. The 45-year-old later died in hospital. Following inquiries, police have raided a house in Parramatta and charged a 37-year-old man with manslaughter. He's been refused bail and is due to face Parramatta local court today. Jamel Wells reporting.
3: Thousands of extra homes around Melbourne have been added to the city's growing flood risk list. New modelling identifies almost 20,000 properties in Banyule and Moonee Valley as susceptible to stormwater flooding. Calls for more support for community homeless centres around the nation as housing gets harder to find. Matt Kearney is the chief executive of Third Space in Brisbane's Brunswick Street and says they're seeing an alarming increase in demand.
5: Early this month, 183 people came through our door in a single day. So in 51 years of operations, we've never seen numbers like that. It's quite startling. We've had a 40% increase over the past year in the average number of people presenting each day.
3: Finance and the Aussie dollar is buying 70.2 US cents. The Dow Jones is up 240 points and the Nasdaq's up 290.
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3: AFL round 15 and ladder leaders Fremantle have beaten third place Geelong by 9 points at Perth Stadium. Modest docker Shea Bolton is the man of the moment after taking what may have just been the mark of the year.
7: I just went for the mark, so I haven't actually seen the video of it or anything, but what a blaze. Keep coming up to me and talking about it, so I guess it was all right.
3: Perth Arena has been crowned the number one venue for UFC events, according to sports readers from USA Today. The arena hosted its most recent event in May, topping the global field ahead of venues such as Madison Square Garden. And in World Cup soccer, about an hour from now, Cheshire faces South Africa in Group A. Later in Group B, Switzerland will take on Bosnia. That's the latest in news and in sport.
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0: A strong wind warning is in place for the coast. Cloudy today, very high chance of showers with winds north-northwesterly, 25 to 35 k's. Saturday, cloudy, very high chance of showers, top of 14. Sunday, cloudy, high chance of showers, top of 13. And Monday, partly cloudy, medium chance of showers.

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0: Currently, it's 9 degrees.
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3: Gabe, we'll talk about Tony Modra coming next door and join me. Helen will come to you very shortly. Lots of texts and things wherever you are right around Australia. Hello. 13 degrees in Melbourne. This time yesterday, Gabe, was about 19. 15 is our expected top, as you mentioned. Perth, 6 degrees on the way to 18. And Adelaide, it is now 13 degrees with that top of 15. Tony Modra, one of the most loved footballers, certainly in South Australia, and he played for a little bit in WA as well. But it's sad. So let's hope that he recovers from this. It sort of feels a little... it's a massive machine that he was driving, a massive Isuzu truck. He presumably would know that area very, very well.
4: Look, police have released a picture. You can see the road is very wet. It's not the best of roads. I'm looking at the road shoulder, not, you know, what rural roads are like.
3: Yeah, well, the Lord Mayor, I think you spoke to.
4: The Mayor of Victor Harbour, yes. She said awful. The conditions at the time were terrible. Windy, rainy, wet, cold, just not good. She believes it was a freak accident. Now, looking at the truck, I mean, we're only seeing one side of the truck and it is dark, but the windscreen is badly smashed. But there's a big bull bar. I don't think bull bar is the right word, but a big protective thing on the...
3: Like a bull bar? Not a bull bar, you don't...
4: Well, would you call it a bull bar?
3: Well, for that particular vehicle, it's massive, yeah.
4: Yeah, I think it's called different things for different sorts of vehicles, but for want of a better word, a bull bar...
3: Well, if that was to hit a kangaroo...
4: The truck looks fairly intact, but
3: The kangaroo would come off second best.
4: Absolutely, yes.
3: Sadly.
4: The truck looks intact, but the windscreen is not good. So I can see why he was taken in a life-threatening condition to Flinders Medical Centre. But look, he farms this state. He's in living in an area called Waitpinga. It's basically a suburb of Victor Harbour, right on the outskirts there. And where this accident happened was about 10 k's from Victor Harbour in another nearby area, Range Road Back Valley. So that road was closed for several hours. It's now reopened. But police are looking for anyone, if we do have any listeners in that part of the world, what is that road like?
3: Please.
4: What were the conditions like? And if you can help police, please call Crime Stoppers in South Australia, 1-800-333-000. Help them work this out. But look, last we heard his condition was improving, but he's not out of the woods yet.
3: Certainly not. I had a very quick conversation with the legendary Graham Corns just prior to midnight, and he was clearly distressed because he and Tony had been... You know, they'd been talking for years and friends for years and years and years, as you can understand. And he said, no, I can't talk at the moment. I just can't.
4: Yeah.
3: Which was understandable.
4: I think that's fair enough, yeah. It's quite distressing. I don't know Tony Modra personally, but he's a figure. I've heard about him in the news, on the telly, sort of thing. It's like when, a little bit, you know when Princess Diana died? I've never met the woman, but she feels like part of my life.
3: And certainly certain people in South Australia would feel like that.
4: Yeah,
3: you do.
4: Yeah.
3: I agree.
4: Yeah.
3: What else is, just briefly while you're in here, what else is happening?
4: Looking for
3: another one? Another one gone missing?
4: Well, I know we have a lot of listeners in the Horsham area, 3WM, that sort of thing. Missing man Neville, he was last seen about 4 o'clock on Wednesday. He's 47 years old. Very out of character for him to disappear, but they believe he may be on foot. But it's possible he got on a bus travelling through Ballarat or...
3: Train, maybe?
4: Possibly on the way to Adelaide, we don't know. But if you've seen 47-year-old Neville around Horsham, he was last seen at Poole's Place about 4 o'clock on Wednesday. But, yeah, please call police. He's got a very worried family. wondering where he is.
3: I'll bet. A little unusual behaviour, presumably.
4: Yeah. Mm. Yeah, well, that's what they're saying here.
3: All right. Well, you'll keep us up to date as we go through the morning together.
4: Yes.
3: Thank you. Gabe's from Gabe Hodgson from our Australia Overnight newsroom. Look at all these texts. Some of them are really lengthy, so you'll forgive if we don't read every single one of them, particularly the long ones, because it sort of just gets a bit cumbersome in that sense. Helen, good morning.
5: Good morning, Tony.
3: Morning.
5: I think I've got time to say something that happened to me, unusual, I think. About 6 months ago, I decided that I'd go for a week to the Gold Coast. Mm. So I booked. And a few months ago, my son-in-law said to my daughter, why don't you spend time with your mother and go up with her as well? So they booked for her to come as well. And she asked me, we're talking on the phone, mind you, and she's asking me what would I like to do. As I'm advancing in years, she's probably worried I'll conk out any minute. So she asked what I wanted to do particularly, and I said, well, I wanted to go to Australia Zoo because I haven't been for the last 30 years. And so we're talking about it, and I said the best way to do it is to hire a car. Now, mind you, we're talking over the phone, and I said to my daughter, why don't you get, like my son-in-law, to have a look at us hiring a car for a few days while we're up there. And yesterday I received a text on my phone from Hertz Rent a Car for my details and my bank details for hiring a car. And I hadn't inquired because my son-in-law was doing this, and I couldn't, because I'm probably dumb and I don't know how to do it on the mobile phone, I rang my daughter up and said to my daughter, her husband want me to do? I received a text message from Hertz Rent a Car, and what does she want me to do about it? And she'd forgotten to tell her husband completely about hiring a car. So there must be gremlins in the phone or whatever. Because it asked for my bank details, my driver's license details on this text message. And if I knew how to do it, I probably would have replied.
3: Oh, thinking that Helen.
5: It wasn't a scam, but it was a scam. But I want to know how gremlins knew that we were talking about this. It's just such an effort. If it wasn't that we were talking about it over the phone, I would have dismissed it completely. Because we were talking about it over the phone, I thought it was a genuine text.
3: But I'll put it out there, and I'm sure other people who have had a similar situation might be able to provide you with some feedback.
5: If it wasn't because I didn't know how to do it, and that's all it is because of my advanced age. But I can see people being scammed by
3: it's a real worry.
5: Occurrence.
3: I had one of the emails yesterday. You'll love this, Helen. Said that each time they listen to the 3A, it's the only one, by the way. Each time they listen to the 3AW app, the program. And there would be many doing that right now. When some ads come on, it comes in a foreign language, three or four different foreign languages, which I found really peculiar as to whether or not it was just that particular listener or whether or not that does happen. I can't imagine why it would. You look after yourself. Keep in touch. Let me know what happens. Faisal, nice name. Good morning. Good on you. We'll come back. Justin, good morning to you. Hello.
6: Good morning, Tony Mac. How are you, mate?
3: Justin, I'm well. Thank you.
6: Good. I just seen one of the rarest
3: For the record, you can always assume. I know it's very sweet that you ask me every morning, but just assume, unless you hear otherwise, I'm doing really well.
6: Good. I just seen one of the most unusual cars yesterday.
3: What did you see? What did you see? Where?
6: I seen the first ever electric Mini.
3: Right. Where was it?
6: This was in Frankston in Plain Street.
3: They're very cool kids there in Frankston.
6: Oh, definitely. But this one, oh, it was unlike any other Mini I'd seen. It was fully electric.
3: Was it badged? Was it a Cooper? No, it wouldn't have been a Cooper, presumably.
6: No, it was a John Works.
3: And branded John Works?
6: No, it was Mini Cooper John Works, but it was fully electric.
3: Fully electric, and it was badged that.
6: Yep.
3: Well, I'm envious. Would have been amazing. What colour was it?
6: It was a two-tone. It was cream and white.
3: Cream and white, two-tone. So that would be an amazing-looking car. I'll do a Google search for that very, very shortly. Justin, thank you. I'd like to have a look at it myself. Sounds divine. I was going to ask previous caller about when you go to the Gold Coast, what's the shopping centre that most at some point call in on the Gold Coast and have a visit? Is it Pacific Fair? Now, I haven't been there for a long time, but my memory is it was just a fabulous shopping centre. For those that go over that part of the world from time to time, is it still a place to go and have a look at? Asking for a friend. 133693. Plenty of room on the board. You'll get through straight away. Tone, we call Elbo because he said that he wanted to be called that. And you go on to say, to be hip and to be cool did nothing for him, and now nothing will save the liar, says Sue. Another one too, we talk about who our politicians are, don't we, and who they become and what qualifications do they bring to the party. So there's a little note here from Rob. It says, we've got a treasurer who has a doctorate in political science honours, public policy, but not economics. Interest rates have only gone down three times since 2022 under his Labor government. Mortgages, loans, straggling household, business pushing up rent banks, and it goes on and on and on. It's a great, very long text from Rob. Point of that is, how much of the decision, how much of the work in putting together that massive budget each and every year is actually compiled by the person in the House who has the title of Treasurer? What contribution does, quote, the Treasurer have over and above the enormous amount of support, help and wizards in the public service? What percentage, in other words, what influence does the Treasurer have on a budget? I'm thinking, I suspect, not that much. Most of the work would be compiled by those that work in the Treasury, putting it all together, doing all the numbers, doing all the crunching to reflect what policy might be, perhaps. But I don't know that the Treasurer goes home at night and says, we're going to do this, we're going to do this, and this is how we're going to do it. I wouldn't have thought, but maybe have your view. Let me know what you think. 133693 for Australia Overnight. Good morning.
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6: Just looking at the story in the Tyser this morning. Peter Malamakis leading well wishes, you can understand, Adelaide Crows legend Tony Modra fighting for life after a truck crash late Thursday night. I think round about 9 o'clock-ish. I'll stand by. I'll get clarification on that one, Gabe. Footy icon turned dairy farmer Waipinga, Range Road, Black Valley, about 10K from Victor Harbour. So it happened around about 5:15 in the afternoon. He was flown to Flinders Medical Centre, appeared a tree branch may have pierced the window of the truck cabin. Police are yet to fully determine that cause. The Premier underlined the gun forward's impact on the state, saying he was in all our thoughts tonight. He hailed from the Riverland, debuted for the Crows 1992, 129 goals the next season. Modra, South Australian icon, he said. Never forget he came where he came from. Mods, down to earth, great bloke, in all our thoughts. Federal Trade Tourism Minister Donny Farrell. Morning, Don. Fervid Crows supporter said he would be also praying for Mods. Finest forward the Adelaide Crows ever produced, and a Westies player to boot. Shall include him in my prayers. And then Kane Cords, morning Kane, on the broadcast last night on 7, paid tribute to Modra. He said he's known him all his life, well, certainly since he was about 10 years of age, so most of his life, and lots of other tributes coming in. So let's hope he recovers. Just so random. These are just one of those things in life. The randomness of life, I guess, which we could do a whole program just on how random these things can be. Going about something you've probably done zillions of times, going about your job, looking after your farm, driving your truck, and then out of the blue. Julian, morning.
7: Good morning, sir. There was a Collingwood player who died in a truck accident. His name was Ernie Hung. I think he may have been a 1966 grand final premiership player for Collingwood. Have you ever heard of him?
6: So, no. You'll just have to remind us. Look, how do you spell the surname?
7: H-U-G, Hug. He died of a accident. Do you remember him? You don't remember him?
6: No, I'd be too little, so I don't recall.
7: Of course, the great Collingwood star.
6: Ernie Hug, Collingwood forever. So he was, yeah. So just looking at it, if you were Ernie Hug, strong. Look at that. Yeah, look, wow. Just fantastic.
7: Darren Mullane.
6: Darren Mullane was another one. Left us way too young.
7: Which one of the Buntons died in the car crash in the 50s? Was it Hayden Bunton or Hayden Bunton Jr., Fitzroy?
6: Not sure. Just in front of me, I'm just reading, going back to the great Ernie Hug. This is a great yarn. So he had a property Hereford farm in Hayfield, just near Gippsland, drove a Rolls-Royce Silver Cloud. up and down every day to work the farm, because the distance would make training only one night a week in those days. Remarkably well at his senior debut, 10 weeks arriving Victoria Park, and had to be named on the bench to stay there throughout the game. Anyway, it's a long story, but I love the fact that he drove that Rolls-Royce Silver Cloud all those years ago.
7: Years ago. Now, what about the one of the Buntons, Fitzroy? Was it Hayden Bunton or Hayden Bunton Senior, his junior? His son was killed in a car crash.
6: I didn't know that.
7: And also there was an Essendon Premiership player from the 1980s who was killed in a truck accident in New South Wales. Can you remember his name?
6: No, I don't. And wasn't there a crash involving, was it a friend relative of Ronald Dale Barassi?
7: You could be right on that. I'm not sure about that.
6: No.
7: Now, yesterday I got cut out of my phone, unfortunately. I had a back issue with my phone. Sorry about that.
6: No, not at all. You're sounding really good this morning, though. The phone's great.
7: And Gus McCurry, of course, was a legend in both as a boxer and as a referee. Mm. Of course, the son of popular Paul McCurio.
6: Yeah, of course.
7: He did so many, many films of Gus Mercurio, remember? He was also the roof fairy, remember? That's that. Remember, he used to be on the roof with wings?
6: Which fairy?
7: The roof fairy. It was a film, a TV ad. He used to appear with wings for something called Pink Bats. It would go like that.
6: I don't. But you do a great impersonation.
7: The best man about that. He was in many Tandera, Cash and Company, many films, Raw Deal and Liza Fraser. He was a very successful man. He also did a stage play in Ballarat.
6: No, I don't, Julian. I love the way when you do those character voices. Thank you. Yarrawonga, Michael, good morning.
8: Good morning, mate. How are you?
6: Stay there, Mike. A little note here from Rob who says, Merv Nagel, who died in a truck crash. Thank you for that, Rob. Appreciate it. Mike, I'm well. What about you?
8: Mate, good. Going well.
6: What's happening in Yarrawonga? Yarrawonga.
8: No, not much, mate. Just living the dream. But I just wanted to touch on the work from home that's going on. I'm a concreter, mate, and obviously can't work from home. And I find it a bit bullshit that everyone's trying to push for that 2 or 3 days from home.
6: Just, if you will, just careful of the language when we're live on air, old son.
8: Okay. No, mate. Now, the front line, the firefighters, the police, they can't work from home. So why does everyone else think they're entitled to that 2 or 3 days from home?
6: Well, it's a really good question, and I certainly don't have the answer. Clearly, you can't. Tradies are never, for the most part, going to be working from home. But then the online presence of most, and even I knew when I had a role some years ago doing a little bit of work with a great organisation called Save the Children, there was to sit down to go all the way into the city and then sit in front of a screen for most of that day, when you think about it, didn't really need me to go into town every day.
8: Yeah, I don't know. I think it's just... Where's the camaraderie, mate? Like,
6: you can have camaraderie. Don't you worry about that. You can certainly have it, having been through that. But the idea of travelling in bumper-to-bumper traffic every single day is just madness as well. I mean, the traffic conditions around Australia are horrid. And so
8: they're not too bad in Yarra, though.
6: We're talking about Australia. So just because it's okay in Yarrawonga, but the idea of the traffic on our roads every morning and every afternoon makes no sense, and the cost of that is phenomenal.
8: The bigger picture with the public transport, then it's the government. I think it just comes back to the government. They're not doing anything.
6: What in Victoria, you mean?
8: In Victoria, they just sit there.
6: That's right. They just sit there. That's what they do.
8: And they just do nothing. Like,
6: well, are you
8: going through it the other week, and there was no one in it, mate.
6: Are you going to join a party and get involved and see if you can change that paradigm?
8: Oh, I'm going One Nation.
6: There you go. And that may or may not be the answer ultimately. Well done, you. At least get involved. That's the thing that I keep saying. What I'm clear about, and it was really interesting with a lot of the email yesterday, 99.99% of us are very clear about what the issues are. Less than 2% have any idea how we're going to fix it.
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6: Len, we'll come to you in just a moment. Craig, who is a regular visitor to China, says, Tone, when I'm listening to the 3AW app in China, I do get the ads in Chinese. Well, that sort of makes sense. I wonder why I got the email yesterday saying I'm listening on the app. Well, that might be right. I assumed they, in fact, were listening in Australia. They may be, in fact, have been listening. I didn't even inquire about that. They may have been listening overseas. Maybe that was the issue. Government shouldn't be telling people how to run their businesses. Look how they run their business activities. Not care about what they are spending. And it goes on yet again. Some of the long ones. Politicians want to live in the ideal world. They get paid regardless of their performance. Well, yes, they do. And then if it goes pear-shaped, we vote them out and they don't get paid. So you're right about that, Rob. Tone, we used to go and watch Mods, Godra, as he was fondly known, play in the 90s, Adelaide Crows members. The joy he brought to fans during that time, being the best mark and goal kicker going around. Many years later, more recently, I'd go into On Board at the Glenelg Marina to hire stand-up paddle boards for him. From him. Such a friendly bloke and always up for a chat. Praying he pulls through and has a speedy recovery. A cheers, Andrew. I'd not met him, never had the pleasure, even working at 5AA for nearly 3 years, and never had the pleasure. But I know people like Ken Cunningham and certainly Graham. Graham was very close and remains very close to the great Mr. Modra. Lenny in Melton, morning.
19: Good morning. Yeah, look, I'm a Collingwood supporter, but God, I hope this guy pulls through.
6: Yeah,
19: I did. He was absolutely fantastic. One of the best marks, goal kickers, one of the best forwards in the history of the game.
6: Jeez, he could kick goals, couldn't he?
19: Oh, absolutely. And I tell you what, you know, you don't like to see something like this happen. But, you know, obviously a great guy and had obviously a bit of land and driving trucks and all that.
6: Well, he's in farming, yeah.
19: Yeah, and no, all the best to his family and I hope he gets back and gets back into it. And knowing him, I think he will.
6: He's a fighter. Yeah, hope you're right. Because it feels so, I don't know, as I think I used the word random, it feels so random and just awful.
19: Yeah, well, it's one of those moments you get when you're driving trucks. Oh, I've driven trucks and...
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6: Right. Well, he's in farming, yeah.
19: Yeah, and no, all the best to his family, and I hope he gets back and gets back into it. And knowing him, I think he will.
6: Hope
19: he's a
6: right.
19: fighter.
6: Yeah, hope you're right, because it feels so, I don't know, as I think I used the word random, it feels so random and just awful.
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6: Yeah, I hope you're right, because it just seems... 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I don't know, as I think I used the word random. It feels so random and just awful.
19: Yeah, well, it's one of those moments you get... Driving trucks. Oh, I've driven trucks, and you get some moments where really, you know, you really got to get a grip, you know.
6: Yeah.
19: And it happens. 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
19: One of those moments you get. Driving trucks. Oh, I've driven trucks, and you get some moments where really, you know, you really got to get a grip, you know.
6: Yeah.
19: And you know, it happens. And I've never had anything like driven trucks, and you get some moments where really, you know, you really got to get a grip, you know.
6: Yeah.
19: And you know, it happens. And I've never had anything like driven trucks, and

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2: 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And I've never had anything like driven trucks, and you get some moments where really, you know, you really got to get a grip, you know.
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2: And I've never had anything like driven trucks, and you get some moments where really, you know, you really got to get a grip, you know.
3: Yeah.
2: And you know, it happens. And I've never had anything like driven trucks, and you get some moments where really, you know, you really got to get a grip, you know.
3: Yeah.
2: And you know, it happens. And I've never had anything like driven trucks. And you get some moments where really, you know, you really got to get a grip, you know.
3: Yeah.
2: And you know, it happens. And I've never had anything like driven trucks, and you get some moments where really, you know, you really got to get a grip, you know.
3: Yeah.
2: And you know, it happens. And I've never had anything like driven trucks, and you get some moments where really, you know, you really got to get a grip, you know.
3: Yeah.
2: And you know, it happens. And I've never had anything like driven trucks.

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2: And I've never had anything like driven trucks, and you get some moments where really, you know, you really got to get a grip, you know.
3: Yeah.
2: And you know, it happens. And I've never had anything like driven trucks, and you get some moments where really, you know, you really got to get a grip, you know.
3: Yeah.
2: And you know, it happens. And I've never had anything like driven trucks, and you get some moments where really, you know, you really got to get a grip, you know.
3: Yeah.
2: And you know, it happens. And I've never had anything like driven trucks. And
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2: 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And you get some moments where really, you know, you really got to get a grip, you know.
3: Yeah.
2: 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And I've never had anything like driven trucks, and you get some moments where really, you know, you really got to get a grip, you know.
3: Yeah.
2: And you know, it happens. And I've never had anything like driven trucks, and you get some.
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2: You know, it happens. And I've never had anything like driven trucks, and you get some moments where really, you know, you really got to get a grip, you know.
3: Yeah.
2: And you know, it happens. And I've never had anything like driven trucks, and you get some moments where really, you know, you really got to get a grip, you know.
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3: Yeah.
2: And you know, it happens. 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
3: Yeah.
2: And you know, it happens. And I've never had anything like driven trucks, and
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3: Yeah.
2: And you know, it happens. And I've never had anything like driven trucks, and you get some moments where really, you know, you really got to get a grip, you know.
3: Yeah.
2: And you know, it happens. And I've never had anything like driven trucks.
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2: I've never had anything like driven trucks, and you get some moments where really, you know, you really got to get a grip, you know.
3: Yeah.
2: And you know, it happens. And I've never had anything like driven trucks, and you get some moments where really, you know, you really got to get a grip, you know.
3: Yeah.
2: And you know, it happens. And I've never had anything like driven trucks, and you get some moments where really, you know, you really got to get a grip, you know.
3: Yeah.
2: And you know, it happens. And I've never had anything like that happen, but no. I had some close calls, because you do have a few people on the roads when I was driving that didn't have a clue.
3: Theory, Laura, no one likes the sound of their own voice.
4: Yeah, well, it's not just that. It's very faint, scratchy. It's like, yeah, there's many other callers that come across very loud and clear, but my calls are with any phone I've ever used, and I've gone to

0: podcast. It's the audibility leaves a lot to be desired. But anyway,
1: that's an interesting observation. I got to say about how we. Because I will often say to people, Laura, have you got your hand over the speaker of the phone?
0: No,
1: I'm not saying you, but I often will say, because people tend to, when they're talking on the phone, they tend to mumble a little bit or lack a certain energy as a contributor.
0: Yes, well, obviously, yes, I do suffer chronic fatigue pretty much since I reckon I've still got long COVID about 3 years later. Because everything's changed since I contracted COVID twice. I could virtually sleep around.
1: You still become debilitated from time to time.
0: Oh yeah, shocking thing. But anyway, prior to contracting COVID, I had not had even a single cold for about 36 years. Can you believe that? Yeah.
1: Well done.
0: Nothing at all. But anyway,
1: do you get a flu injection? Do you have a flu injection each winter?
0: Oh, no. I absolutely avoid that. My father was dead against these vaccinations. He would not allow it as a child. But anyway, in regard to these so-called freak accidents, well, I personally, via spirit communication for 30 years electronically, it's EVP, electronic voice phenomena. They often make, when I question about these serious developments, accidents, or what have you, they always make reference to destiny. Destiny. I believe much of life, if not all of it, is governed by destiny. In the Bible, it says, you cannot remove a single hair on your head unless it's God's will. Also, this great famous prophet, Baba Vanga, she makes reference to that as well. I believe significant events are dictated by destiny.
1: So it's a universal, almost.
0: Yes, well.
1: So I was cleaning up, whilst we were waiting to come on air tonight, because I couldn't get into our studio, so I was doing a bit of tidying up in another studio to make it nice and room comfortable for the Brekkie show later on this morning. But whilst I was doing that, I whacked my hand quite severely, and my little finger now is swollen, bruised, and very, very sore. I would characterise that as simply an accident. You would say it was not.
0: Oh, well, minor things like that, I don't know. I mainly mean, you know, large, you know, significant issues, you know, accidents, what have you. I really believe they are predetermined, preset. If you can grab some of these prophecies from Baba Vanga. Baba Vanga. She's since passed away. But she does make reference to all of life is preset. As I said, you cannot remove a single hair on your head. I think you've got a lot to raise your eye about.
1: Laura, I do. I just wonder. And look, I'm happy to get feedback from others who are listening right now and thinking, really, are these things already set in motion and things over which we have little or no control? I don't know. I think the idea of an accident, whether it be knocking a finger or, you know, a way more severe crash or an accident or whatever you want to call it, they no longer call them accidents, I think. Certainly in various states, we no longer refer to a car accident. It's a car crash. So the word accident has all been but removed. That's a topic for another day as well. The idea of assuming that somehow it's preordained, I don't know, it doesn't really make sense to me, but people might have a view on that. 133693. Terry, Glenroy, good morning.
2: Oh, hello, Tony. It's Kerry again.
1: G'day. Nice to have you on the board.
2: Yeah, it's always Kerry. I don't know why the Jay always says T Kerry.
1: Oh, Kerry, I beg your pardon. Okay, yes. that's my fault.
2: That's
1: it does say Terry.
2: No, no drama. Kerry. Right. You know how you, does anybody remember Jill, John Ilhand from Crazy Jack?
1: Yes, his wife.
2: His wife passed away today, which is really sad, Patricia.
1: She'd been unwell.
2: She was a philanthropist. She had, got to her lungs, the poor love, and, she passed away. She was 62, I think.
1: I think she was only diagnosed not long before Christmas, just gone.
2: Yes. It was really sad because she was such a looking woman. She was a beautiful looking person, and she did a lot for people that had allergies, because her son had peanut allergies and that, and I always remember she did a lot with anaphylaxis and all that.
1: I did not know that.
2: And she made sure that schools had EpiPens handy if children had, because sometimes, you can't control kids bringing in peanut butter or something that's got trace elements of tree nuts. And, she did a lot of that and a lot of campaigning for that. So, it was really, I read it on the internet today and I thought, that's really sad, because I remember when John passed away, that was really sad.
1: I'm just trying to think, how long ago did we lose John? Would that be 10 years or more now?
2: Oh, no, about 20.
1: Is it 20 years ago?
2: Yeah, he's a really nice guy. I think he was a friend of Eddie Maguire's, because they knew each other from school days.
1: Maybe, that makes sense.
2: So I just thought I'd bring her up today. And I'm so sorry to hear about Tony Modra. I just hope he pulls through. But he, hopefully, if it's looking, he'll pull out of it and, probably have rehab or whatever,
1: Let's hope so. Let's hope so. It could be a journey. Yeah. We'll know more, you would think, in the next 24 hours. Kerry, what a great call, and thank you for paying tribute.
2: Yeah, it's all right. You take care. Bye.
1: Have a great weekend. Guy in South Melbourne, good morning.
3: Hang on, let's take off loudspeaker.
1: Please do.
3: How you doing?
1: I'm happy to be taken off. What's happening in your world, Guy?
3: Yes, I'm doing much better now. How are you doing tonight?
1: Oh, scale of 1 to 10, Cobber. It's a Friday morning, so I'm doing okay.
3: Oh, well, it's always morning. Somebody's morning somewhere.
1: I often say that too. And people say, because I'll often say good morning even if it's 4 o'clock in the afternoon. And they go, oh, no, it's afternoon, like as if I didn't know. And that's my response. Well, it's morning somewhere.
3: So
1: and it's a great conversation starter. Wonderful conversation starter.
3: I'm just having my 90-day NDIS trial, and I'm moving to Reservoir with my girlfriend.
1: You're moving with your girlfriend?
3: To Reservoir.
1: To Reservoir. When are you doing that, Guy?
3: In a month or so.
1: Good. And have you got a property there all set up?
3: We're looking at a three-bedroom place.
1: Beautiful. And is it expensive rent in Reservoir?
3: That's $450, so we found a cheap one.
1: Oh, that's nice, and it's safe and comfortable. Looks pretty good when you put some furniture in.
3: That's right, and hates all the plants outside.
1: That
3: and we'll be propagating
1: plants,
3: everything we
1: plants
3: can.
1: Makes a massive difference.
3: I've got a little spider plant in here and another plant outside in my room. It's just a small room, and it's got 24-hour care. There's an NDIS worker sleeping right now in another room.
1: Oh, good on
3: and,
1: you.
3: And I've come through the trial and going to be able to live with them, God, not with me all the time.
1: Oh, that's fantastic. What a great story, Guy. Thank you. Johnny in Armidale, good morning.
4: Yeah, I was just wondering about these hospitals are all the hospital, the way they built these hospitals. Nothing's changed much.
1: What, in terms of the way the hospitals are built?
4: Yeah, inside of it. You think they build it as a smaller program within the building.
1: Inside the hospital, you mean? And you?
4: Yeah, it's in high ceilings.
1: Oh, high ceilings.
4: Yeah, you had to walk in.
1: Yeah.
4: Not much room for the way it's built.
1: I wonder why they designed them that way. Is that what you're asking?
4: You think that make more room for the hospital itself for the patients?
1: It's a very good point. John, thank you for that. It's an interesting observation on the basis that I've never, ever considered. You walk into a hospital to go and visit maybe somebody, and I'm not too sure I've ever been conscious about ceiling height in a hospital. But there would be people who would know more about that than you and me, John. 133-693.
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18: Good morning, I'm Gabriel Hodson. Dockers and Crows AFL legend Tony Modra has been flown to an Adelaide hospital with life-threatening injuries. after what's been described as a freak truck accident in poor weather conditions on the Fleurieu Peninsula. The 57-year-old had retired from football to take up cattle farming with his wife and two children at Waitpinga on the outskirts of Victor Harbour. Police say his Isuzu cattle truck crashed into a tree in Back Valley about 10 k's away around 5 o'clock. Fans Premier Peter Malinauskas, former MP Alexander Downer and Federal Trade Minister Don Farrell have all wished him well, as has Fremantle coach Justin Longmuir.
19: It's pretty fresh for me, like it is for everyone. Yeah, obviously a big part of the Freo family. All I can say is I wish him and his family well. Hopefully he can pull through. I'm thinking of him, we're all thinking of him and his family, and yeah, thoughts are with him.
18: The Cook government will legislate a security crackdown for a defence expo in Perth. There'll be a protected area around the Perth Convention and Exhibition Centre for the duration.

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2: Welcome step, but ultimately inadequate. Under the new changes, 2.7 million small businesses turning over up to $10 million would be eligible for a 50% concession on capital gains tax when their owners sold active assets. That's up from the existing $2 million threshold. Melbourne billionaire Chris Morris has signed a deal with the Queensland government to lease a neglected island off the coast of Cairns. Double Island has been abandoned for a decade, despite having once been popular among A-listers like Brad Pitt and Jennifer Aniston. David Crisafulli is confident it'll help tourism.
3: I've seen Double Island sit there and just go to ruin. And what Chris will do in making it publicly accessible as well as world-class will take that destination to the next level.
2: WA mining magnate Gina Reinhart has given Pauline Hanson a toy bulldozer, urging her to help cut red tape. One Nation argues business is being hampered by over-the-top industrial relations laws. Ms Reinhart started making bulldozer noises at a forum in Queensland.
4: You might remember Elon Musk was given a big chainsaw to try and cut government tape and bureaucracies over in America. We need an orange bulldozer. Let's hear the noise. Grrr.
2: Finance and the Aussie dollar's buying 70.2 US cents. The Dow Jones is up 156 points and the Nasdaq's up 307.
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2: Fremantle's on top of the AFL ladder after beating third place Geelong 99-90. Even though it's only round 15, Freo's Andrew Brayshaw has told Fox Footy it feels like a finals match.
6: I mean, yeah, amazing. 55,000 here at Optus and the pressure was unreal. Like, the crowd was so special and to get a win like that in front of them is, really good feeling.
2: Aussie Taylor Preston has won the first set against American Anne Lee in the round of 16 at the Nottingham Open. And that's the latest in news and sport.
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0: A strong wind warning is in place for the coast. Cloudy today, very high chance of showers with winds north-northwesterly, 25 to 35 k's. Saturday, cloudy, very high chance of showers, top of 14. Sunday, cloudy, high chance of showers, top of 13. And Monday, partly cloudy, medium chance of showers, top of 14. Heading for a top of 15 today for Warrnambool and Port Ferry, 14 for Mortlake and Terang.
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0: Right now it's 10 degrees.
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1: Thank you, wherever you are, right across Australia. Everybody's in a brand new day, Friday, 19th day of June 2026. So lots of text, which is great. Destiny, interesting. Think if I'd made one more move differently, life would have been completely different to the one that I have today. Well, I guess the question is, can you look back? And probably we do look back. I guess the great skill in life is to not feel as if you have to look back. That's the challenge for everyone, I would have thought, to make it, to have great control of where we go. Not always easy, I know. Elderly dislike modern technology, and I'm thinking about becoming a mute. Really? No, I don't think so. So many texts. One in particular says, and Leanne, you'll love this. Good morning.
2: Good morning.
1: We were talking about... I gave that little question about who was the person, 1978, born in 48, so 78 today, who played the role, the wife, very funny program.
2: It was Mrs. Claire Huxtable. Her name's,
1: Felicia.
2: Yeah, that's the one.
1: Felicia, with a P. So a lot of people are confused by that because they said thought it was Felicity, but it's not Felicity. Felicia Rashad.
2: Yeah.
1: With a P.
2: Well, when you said the lead singer, I think the Village People, the lead singer, I just thought of a black person and I thought of her when you said funny show.
1: Victor Willis was a member of Village People.
2: Yeah. Was he the copper up front, was he?
1: Oh, it's a very good question. Which one was he? We'd have to do some Google on that to find out exactly which one was which. However, we digress.
2: We digress. Accident. The actual definition is an unexplained or unintentional event. I don't think it's destiny. Not when I've seen horror accidents, it's not destiny. If it is, it's the worst destiny possible in life. Because of what... Yeah, I just can't see it that way.
1: There was a great line in the old Frasier TV series, which I adore. It was so beautifully written. And I think as part of a conversation, he said to his brother, "We both know that there is no such thing as an accident."
2: No. Well, I don't know. That's two psychiatrists talking to each other. That's a bit different.
1: Yeah, and that was the point of the story. So I wonder if there is merit in that as an idea.
2: I believe in destiny because you can make your own destiny, but an accidents like... And the term a freak accident, every accident is a freak event.
1: Yeah, they do use that expression.
2: It's not a freak accident. It's just an accident. Also, they still call them MVAs, motor vehicle accidents.
1: In which state?
2: New South Wales, they do.
1: We were encouraged.
2: Referred to as MVA.
1: Yeah, well, we were encouraged in WA to not refer to it as a car accident. It was a crash, car crash.
2: Yeah, well, that's...
1: Because we don't know whether or not it was, an accident, whether it was deliberate, sadly sometimes that happens, whether another party was involved. The idea of accident never really made sense, according to the police at that time.
2: Yeah, I see the point. That's a good point. But for record keeping, they still say MVA.
1: In New South Wales?
2: Yep.
1: I've not heard that.
2: Motor vehicle accident. MVA, M1.
1: Yeah. But again, it presupposes that it was in fact an accident.
2: Well, when they call you over a radio, say put your pager on, call you over the radio, say code, I think it's code 9 is person's trapped. Code 9, M1, which is the main highway up the east coast. So if you say code 9, that's person's trapped.
1: Oh,
2: code 4 is the other one.
1: Well done, you. Leanne, thank you. In Sunbury, Sue, good morning.
3: Oh, good morning, Tony. How are you?
1: Well, we're going to get to Grumpy in just a moment to talk a bit about travel. What's happening in your world, Sue?
3: Oh, well, I guess everything's okay. It is.
1: That's good.
3: It's
1: great.
3: It's getting slightly better with my health.
1: Oh, my pleased to hear that.
3: I had that fall a while ago. It's taken quite a while to get over it, but I'm getting there. Anyway, I'm here on land. So things could be, well, other people are far worse. But I heard about Tony Muldrow. Just heard on the news, but I heard you talking before.
1: Was
3: involved in an accident at car.
1: So it's yet to be fully determined, but he was driving a farming vehicle made by Isuzu, a working big truck, and it would appear, based on what we know so far, that a branch pierced the windscreen.
3: The windscreen.
1: Apparently.
3: Oh, gosh. Is he okay?
1: We're not too sure, but he's better than what they first thought, which is encouraging, but with presumably a long way to go. He's driving a truck on the property, the Back Valley Road, when the vehicle struck a tree around about 5:15, that's Adelaide time, yesterday afternoon.
3: Well, that's terrible. Things like that trees can either come down. And we had a few years ago when my husband was alive in Clarksville, and right outside his place, he lived on a property, a farm, and there was a vehicle crash right outside the front of his place. They blockaded.
1: Is that little doggy in the window trying to say a few words to you?
3: Yeah, he's talking out the back door because I'm on the phone to you. Anyway, kangaroos have jumped straight out and... the car went straight through a tree branch and, destroyed and killed all the...
1: It's just dreadful.
3: Children. Just dreadful.
1: Now, you're quietly confident about the Adelaide Crows and the Melbourne game coming up Saturday, 1:15 on 3AW Footy.
3: What time?
1: 1:15, the game scheduled to start Saturday afternoon.
3: Is it Saturday? Thank you. We've had so many Sunday matches.
1: Saturday afternoon, and it's based in Adelaide, so it's an Adelaide home game. Will not be easy. Adelaide can fire up, and Melbourne will need to be at their very, very best, I would have thought, to win that game on Saturday.
3: Yeah, well, let's hope we do. Oh, by the way, how was your birthday last week?
1: Oh, it was just wonderful. Thank you for asking. It lasted the entire weekend. It was 48 hours of debauchery.
3: Oh, gosh, you had a good time.
1: It was a fantastic time. So, thank you. Grumpy, here we go. Grumpy,
4: on the road again. Just can't wait to get on the road again.
1: We catch up with Grumpy on a Friday. He is the master of little bits and pieces and travel trivia. That's what we do. Steve Grumpy Collins. Have a look at the website, stevecollinstraveller.com.au. Grumpy, good morning.
5: Good morning and happy 32nd birthday to you again, Tony.
1: Yeah, I wish a little more than that, but it was. And I'm humbled by, it's interesting, because of the online presence now, people send messages from around Australia, around the world, many of whom you've not spoken to for months and months and months, sometimes even longer, but it's lovely to get that little message. And having said that, I think to myself, well, Tone, you actually do that too. You send little messages of love and affection to people as well. But it's sometimes a bit humbling when you're inundated with messages.
5: Yes. Yes, I only get emails with love and affections.
1: No, that's not at all true. Having said that, you've had another spell in hospital.
5: It wasn't in hospital. This is important. I had a skin cancer removed from my forehead, and what I found out this week when all the stitches were taken out, there were 12 stitches in it, and I was sort of drugged up to the hilt, if you can understand that. So I thought it was going to be a very minor operation, but they've got rid of it. There's no sign anymore, and so please, if you've got any doubts, go and get yourself checked out because you certainly do not be wanting to walk around with any sort of cancer, but particularly skin cancers, which, of course, Australians are the are the people that get the most amount of skin cancers in the world. So you need to look after yourself.
1: And you get in the pool, you get on the beach during the summer months, and still people just whack on a little bit of oil or whatever on their body, and they seem to disregard all the warnings that you and I have been talking about for decades.
5: Well, yeah, but I remember when I was a teenager, the thing was...
1: We did the same,
5: Yeah, coconut oil, that's what you had to put on, and probably one of the worst things you could put on. I think that's why our generation's got a few skin cancers, Tony.
1: Well, I had part of the birthday celebration was with two dear friends last Friday night.
5: Yep.
1: And so it seems a lot longer, but it was only last week. And we were talking about that at 2-3 o'clock in the morning as part of the aforementioned birthday get-together. And we reflected on there were girls of that age, that vintage, 16, 17, 18, down on the Mornington Peninsula who would slather their arms and legs in oil.
5: Yes, exactly. Yeah, no, they did. And, of course, I had interesting... tans. I mean, their bodies were tanned all over, and certain parts were very, very white, Tony. If you were lucky enough to see those parts.
1: What's he talking about?
5: you think?
1: I'm back. What?
5: Well, yes, yes.
1: You're talking,
5: very interesting.
1: You're talking about the bra strap line.
5: Yes. It was always, you could always tell if they'd be wearing a bikini or not. Yeah, especially when they're in civvies and you've got all the, you've got this big white bit all over their shoulders,
1: Thanks for sharing. 133693. Now, here's the topic, and if we don't get any calls, this is the last time we're doing the segment.
5: Okay.
1: So, and it is a really good one, I reckon, because most people at some point would have either had a favourite and or least favourite flight and airline experience.
5: Well, can you have a worst favourite? You can have the least favourite.
1: Yeah. Least favourite.
5: Yep.
1: So what would that constitute? What would be the characteristics of a great flight or a great time as opposed to one that didn't go quite so well? The delays are somewhat inevitable, really.
5: Oh, yeah. Well, I mean, look, I'm not talking about... I mean, the delays are caused by a variety of reasons, least of all, usually, the airline, because airlines get particular slots at airports and they want to get there on time and they want to leave on time because otherwise it just mucks up the schedule for the airline. So it's very rare that a airline is at fault if there is a delay of the flight. So I don't... Unless... there's something particularly wrong with the plane or something like that. But usually delays are caused by other things, mainly weather in some cases, because if you get a storm or whatever, they shut down the airports. So the delays don't, I mean, it's annoying, but it's usually not the airline's fault if there is a delay. But apart from that, flying is so common these days. We take it for granted. And really, we never used to take it for granted. In fact, it was really only up until the 747 jumbo jets started flying that flying became affordable for many more people.
1: Yeah, of course.
5: You know, it used to be, if you went to England, for instance, which was very, very common in the 50s, 60s and 70s, you would have to go over on a ship and it was 6 weeks. But the jumbo jet, the 747, allowed us, because of the size of them and the number of passengers they could take and the amount of fuel that they used in order to travel those big distances, and the fact that they could fly longer, which means that it used to be that if you flew, say, from Melbourne to London, there'd be 3 or 4 stops on the way. Well, that cut it down effectively to 2 or 3, which means that it was quicker to get there. And it was more affordable than ever before because they could afford to discount seats. Mm. Although all of the airlines in those days, they that every country had regulations that the airlines had to follow, whereas now with deregulation, I think to a certain extent it's ruined flying. Because I just don't think you get the same level of service that you used to.
1: Well, we'll come back and talk about that in just a moment. Plenty of room on the board. You'll get through straight away. Your favourite experience and or least favourite time that you've had when you've been flying, 133-693. Come and have a bit of fun with us. If you've got nothing, just make something up. 133-693 for Australia Overnight.
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7: Case of premature throwback. Darren Glen Waverley, say hello to Grumpy Collins. Good morning.
8: Good morning.
9: Yeah, g'day. How are you going?
8: Good.
9: You were saying whereabouts on the Mornington Peninsula for you?
7: Sorry, Darren, I missed the context of that. We're on the Mornington Peninsula.
9: Yeah, didn't you say you lived down the peninsula?
7: No, don't think so.
8: Spent... You were talking about the girls going to the beach.
7: Oh, that's right. We were. I beg your pardon. We were. So during the summer months when people flood to the beaches, Darren, around the Mornington Peninsula, in those days it was down at Sorrento when we were a lot younger.
9: Sorrento, yeah. I was up Mount Martha.
7: Which is not that far. It's gorgeous, Mount Martha.
9: Yeah, not too far away. Closer to Mornington. Yeah,
7: around that area, Mornington, it's just that whole area has just transformed itself over the last 20 years.
9: Yeah, well, I was down there for about 20 years as a young kid, and I've still got newspaper clippings from when I got lost out at sea in a little 14-foot aluminium boat.
7: Ooh, how did that happen? were you just by yourself on the boat?
9: No, me and a friend. We were both 14 years of age.
7: And that was off, just off where?
9: Mount Martha.
7: Mount Martha.
9: Yeah. And we were halfway to St Leonard's coming to through the Heads.
7: Not a great thing to do in a very small boat, Darren. You know that now.
9: Yeah, now we actually got picked up by our aeroplane spotted us. And then the Toyota Fuji number 2 was going back to Japan to pick up more cars. This is about 74 or something like that. Yeah. Something like that. And, they found us out in the middle of the ocean.
7: Wow. I mean, wow, that's a good story. I could have probably waved to you from those days at the Portsea Hotel, Darren. Well, all's well that ends well. Good on you. Thank you for sharing that story. I mean, it's not probably what we were talking about in the sense that, but it's not a great experience, I wouldn't have thought. But 14, 15, 16, we all did a few silly things, old son.
8: Yes, we did. Yes, that was the age. Was it? You don't have much common sense when you sort of from about 15 to... 18, do you really, when you're a teenager?
7: Well, yeah. And look, I often think to myself I was dull. I mean, I'm still dull, as you well know. And so, but really dull as a 15, 16-year-old, didn't drink. Many of the other blokes did, and kids and girls would be drinking at 16 and 17. Never really appealed to me. Plus, I think I've mentioned this before, I took the pledge to not drink. And that way I knew that I was guaranteed that I could have access to mum's car once I turned 18. So I stuck by that. It was great. Fantastic. So I was 18.3 days and driving around a beautiful Rover. I was pretty happy with life.
8: Well, I got my license on my 17th birthday because I was in Sydney. And I got full use of my auntie's EJ on the condition that I drive her wherever she wanted to go, and I can assure you that every time she wanted to go somewhere, I would drive her in her EJ because I had full use of it otherwise.
7: Love it. Driving Miss Daisy.
8: Yep. Yep.
7: Christmas Daisy. Christmas Daisy. Well, you'll be happy to know, Grumster, that as we speak, there's not a person in Australia who has a story with regards to a dreadful flight or a fantastic flight. Let me briefly share one with you. The very early 90s, early 93, 94, I would fly from Mount Gambier down to Melbourne, occasional weekends when the great Keith McGowan
8: yes,
7: would go away. Alan Pearson would step and do his program during the week, and I'd come down and do the weekends.
8: Right.
7: So I'd work all weekends overnight.
8: And then go back to Mount Gambier.
7: Jump on a plane straight out of the 3AW studio, jump on the plane, telemarine, back out to Mount Gambier, land in Mount Gambier, round about 20 past eight, straight into the studios of 5SE in Mount Gambier and host the morning program.
8: Right.
7: On the Monday morning.
8: Well, I listen the whole time during the show.
7: And the tag, yeah, a little bit. And the tag to that story is... Yeah. That the great Ross Stevenson, who still hosts the Brekkie, co-hosts the Brekkie program here on 3AW, he said, Tony Mack, be very careful of those planes. They're deciduous. He won't remember that line, but it stayed with me forever. I thought it was such a great line.
8: Well, I've got to tell you, I've got to share this because this was my second ever flight. It was in January 1971. And you're probably not going to believe this, but I became a missionary in Papua New Guinea. And so I had to fly up. I was going to be based in Mount Hagen. So they flew me from Sydney up to Port Moresby, and there was a bit of a story about that because it was January. My mates that had just graduated from school went to the Gold Coast for schoolies, and they insisted, because there was no security at airports then, they insisted on coming up to Brisbane Airport, and everyone bought me a schooner, and there were eight of them. And so I had an hour on the ground. I sculled these eight schooners.
7: What?
8: And I don't remember much about the trip from Brisbane to Port Moresby. But when I got to Port Moresby, I had a bit of a wait so I could sober up, and I was catching a DC-3 from Port Moresby to Mount Hagen, and that is my favourite flight, the DC-3, a magnificent plane. But it wasn't pressurised, so it could only fly a maximum about 7,000 feet or something. And we're flying up there. I was Mount Hagen, of course, is in the highlands, and you're flying low through these amazing valleys, and you've got these sheer sides of mountains just there next to you. What an absolutely fantastic adventure. We sat on canvas seats in the DC-3.
7: Oh.
8: I can't remember if there was any in-flight service, but I did hear a pig honking at one stage, so I knew that was on board. It might have been the pilot for all I know. I never saw it. But what a fantastic... Because the DC-3 was like flying in a built-in wardrobe. You know, it was just so sturdy.
7: Yeah, really compact.
8: And you could look underneath and you could see everything. And it was just a fabulous adventure, which kicked off a lot of other amazing adventures in Mount Hagen, because this was in 1971. What a fantastic place, you know. It was still very, very wild then, but I always remember that flight. It was just fantastic.
7: I'm more interested in finding about how the thing is a... What sort of role was it?
8: What was what?
7: The job.
8: I was a missionary.
7: OMG. OMG.
8: I was...
7: Missionary grumpy.
8: You took the pledge.
7: I did.
8: I decided, I'm not going to take the pledge. I'll become a missionary.
7: Stay there. We'll talk more about that in a big way next. Australia Overnight. Thank you. We'll come to Andrew. We'll come to Maggie. We'll come to Jan. Thank you for joining us. 133693, wherever you are, right around Australia. Come and have a bit of fun with us.
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7: Grumpy's here, the kids are all here. We'll get to those calls in just a moment. Worst flight May this year, Tony Macca, Heathrow to Perth on the Dreamliner, which I would have thought was glorious, and go on to say it was fantastic. However, it's those connecting flights when you land, you want to get to Melbourne, released for 5 hours. When the earlier flight was released, Qantas said, not allowed to change that flight. That can be tricky, but I guess there's reasons around that. Not always apparent, though.
8: Probably because of delays. See, in Perth, Qantas have their own terminal, and so you just move from the international to the domestic. It's really quite easy. It's a matter of metres, you know, that you move.
7: It's great.
8: But I don't understand why they would delay you at Perth Airport for 5 hours, to be honest.
7: Yeah, it's a bit odd.
8: Yeah.
7: Andrew, hello. Go ahead. Say hello to Grumpy, Andrew.
18: Good morning. Me and you, Grumpy, yeah, that's my surname as well.
8: Oh, is it really?
18: Well, by nature, maybe.
8: Yeah.
18: Grumpy by nature. I took a flight from Melbourne to Hong Kong.
8: Yep.
18: With Cathay.
8: Yep.
18: On a jumbo jet.
8: Yep.
18: And I was basically the only person, maybe 10 people on the plane.
8: Really?
18: It was pretty empty.
8: God, and, that's amazing.
18: It was lovely.
8: But you realise how big the jumbo jet was when there's only a few people on it, don't you?
18: Oh, I was like a king. I spread my legs out, sat across a couple of chairs, and it was beer and peanuts all the way. I felt like a king.
7: Oh, be great.
8: Did you? Now, was that when Kai Tak Airport, the old airport, was still working?
18: I can't remember. I probably had one or two many beers to remember where I landed. But,
7: it didn't matter. Didn't matter.
8: Well, that's someone else that didn't take the pledge.
7: That's right. How long ago was that on a big jumbo?
18: That was I was 35 because I was going to do a Kentucky tour. It was the last year because Kentucky wouldn't take anyone over 36. That's right. You had to be under 36 to go on a Kentucky. And yeah, that was 22 years ago.
8: Right.
18: Yeah, 22. Yeah.
8: Oh, yeah, you wouldn't have, but no, you would have landed at the new airport. Yeah, because the old one, the old one was ceased operations at about 1997, I think.
7: Kentucky Tours, great. Thank you, Andrew. Kentucky Tours, they wouldn't be able to place those restrictions these days, would they? You wouldn't be able to say, well, you can't come because you're too old.
8: Yeah, they do.
7: They can?
8: Yeah, they can say it like there's two groups that are there for under 35s, et cetera, et cetera. And if you're too old, you're too old. Yeah.
7: Ooh, is that not a bit discriminatory?
8: Well, yeah, but they do advertise it. That's the age group. So, bad luck if you've missed out.
7: Jan, do you reckon we could do a Kentucky tour together, Jan, and whip it up?
19: Oh yeah, we could teach him a few things.
7: We would, yeah.
19: Now, Grumpy's story reminded me when he was talking about New Guinea. Yep. I was coming from Vanuatu to Noumea.
8: Yes.
19: It was a reasonable sized plane, but the weather was dreadful. It was shocking. Yeah. The plane was getting tossed around all over the place. And there was a pilot sitting behind me, an off duty one coming back. And I thought, okay, if he's relaxed, I'll relax. So I sat there watching. Now, if you know Noumea Airport...
8: No, I haven't been to Noumea, no.
19: Ah, well, it's like coming into... It's got a very narrow path into it and there's high mountains on either side. That's why your New Guinea story reminded me. So anyway, we're coming into Noumea and I look through the crack in the seat and I watch the pilot. He actually gripped the side, of the seat. He put his newspaper down, or whatever it was he was reading, and he's gripping the sides of the seat. And I thought, he's worried. I'm worried. But we landed safely.
8: Yeah, yeah. Oh, landing in bad weather, it's just incredible. We had one in Perth once. We were coming in, landed in Perth sideways, and I thought, how are we going to do this? Well, it was a Qantas flight. He was a great pilot. And just before we touched down, he straightened the plane up and straight down the runway. It was just fabulous.
7: Thank you, Jan. We were just last night on the news, I don't know if you saw it, Grumpy, the launch of the Airbus 350, which they'll do out of Eastern Seaboard.
8: Going to be Sydney to London at the first one. Yeah.
7: Be incredible.
8: Yep. But then again, don't forget, if you have a stopover somewhere, it's going to take you a lot longer to get there. And what they've done is with these, they call them the sunrise flights, you've got extra leg room in economy. And what they do is they prepare you to land for whatever time you're going to land. They prepare you to sort of be in the same time zone. They do that with the lighting and things like that so that you sleep at the night time, say in London, and they close all the windows, they put the shutters down and they put special lighting on. So that's how they do it. So when you actually get there, you'll be a lot more refreshed than if you had just had a couple of stopovers on the way and you're hanging around airports. And that can be really boring and frustrating when you just want to get to your final destination.
7: Have you ever been put up pointy end?
8: Yes.
7: Nice thing to do.
8: So perhaps once or twice.
7: Do you remember the idea of Continental when they were flying into, so first flight overseas into New York?
8: Yep.
7: And a bit nervous about the whole thing over from my sister's wedding. Walked up, did all the deal, and then around about 20 minutes before the flight, Anthony McManus, if you could come to the desk.
8: Yeah.
7: Oh, no, what's happened?
8: Here we go.
7: And they said, look, would you like to go up the front? Oh, thank you, God.
8: Would you like to go up the front?
7: Thank you, God.
8: And you said no.
7: Thank you, God.
8: Yeah.
7: And it was in those days, we went through Hawaii and then around, but what a flight. And doesn't that change your life?
8: Oh, yeah, no. I've travelled business and first on a few airlines, and it's a different style of flying, isn't it, really? You lie down and you get these great meals and you know, it's entirely different. You're not worried about your neighbour because these days you're in your own pod. Yes, it's a pretty good way to fly.
7: When we come back, your calls for Maggie. You will come to you in just a moment. Steve Grumpy Collins is here. Have a look at the website. It's simply called stevecollinstraveller.com.au.
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7: Grumpy, you'll love this, the way I pronounce it. At Czechia and South Czechia, Africa.
8: Yeah, that's right.
7: Czechia, thank you. 1-0. So Czechia leading South Africa. 1-0. We'll keep you posted.
8: I would expect probably Czechia to beat South Africa, I would imagine.
7: It's an exciting time. How good was Australia? Gee, I hope they can knock off the United States of America.
8: Yeah, well, that'd be... I mean, if they can knock off Turkey, you would think that they could knock off the US, but you never know. I mean, if the US are playing in front of a home crowd, that can make a big difference.
7: Maggie May, say hello to Grumpy.
19: I say good morning to you, Tony and Steve.
8: Good morning.
19: Yeah. Now, the best flight ever I could touch on, and if time permits,
7: please do. So, what was the best flight? What was the best flight?
19: I have mentioned this on air before, but it would have to be in 1977, flying Pan Am
0: 747 to the US of A, first class, and from Sydney to Nandi, we adjourned up to the upper deck, and it was fine dining, and the time went by in a flash. You wouldn't believe it. I'll never forget it, and I don't think I'll ever have that opportunity again.
8: And was that when they used to have the bar up there for first and business class passengers as well?
0: Well, in 77 with Pan Am, the upper deck was first class. If you're flying first class, you could remain in your seats or adjourn to the upstairs deck.
8: Yeah, you got to the deck,
0: and it was set up with fine dining tables, and it was like fine dining in the air. We were waited on, and you could start off with whatever, and went selection of different courses,
8: That sounds lovely, doesn't it?
7: What was yourself? What was the other point briefly you wanted to mention, Maggie?
0: A couple, but my question is, as someone fairly close to me, flew with Qantas as a flight steward back in the 1960s with Qantas.
8: Yep.
0: International. Now, what sort of aircraft do you think that was back then?
8: What was it? Did you say the 1960s?
7: 60s, yeah.
8: That would have been a flying boat.
7: A flying boat?
8: Well, they did. They flew them out of Sydney, yeah.
7: Oh. There you go,
8: Maggie. Is that true?
7: Hope that helps. Maggie?
0: No.
8: Was it a DC-4?
7: I think it may have been an AC-DC.
0: I'm serious now because I've got he had some interesting stories and tales to tell.
8: What was the year? I missed that.
0: It would have been in the 60s, perhaps the late 60s.
7: Yeah.
8: Right, it was the late 60s, probably 707.
0: No, not 707.
7: Well, we can do this all morning, but we might have to do a bit of research, and so we can.
8: It wasn't the 747.
7: It could have been the 737.
8: That wouldn't have made it to London. No,
7: it wouldn't have. Maggie, you're a delight. Thank you. You can. Is there anything else you wanted to add? I mean, I would have thought that we'd be inundated. So we got half a dozen, which was nice. People, little contributions.
8: Yes, no, it was great. Flying has become so much easier, and I think we take it for granted these days. It used to be that you were going on an adventure when you hopped on a plane, and now, and the thing that gets me, people who wear thongs on planes, I mean, how disgusting is that?
7: Jeez, I didn't see that one coming. No.
8: You're in the other thing is, I mean, if you're wearing thongs or your bare feet.
7: We don't want to be seeing your toes. We don't want to see that bit.
8: No, but the thing is, it's actually dangerous because if there's an accident, those seats are slide. They're on racks. And they can slash your feet to pieces, which means you're going to have trouble getting out of the plane. It's ridiculous. If you're going to fly, wear shoes. It's more sensible to wear shoes when you're flying, just for safety purposes only.
7: When you mentioned the just before I let you go, when you mentioned those big jumbos, those great big jumbos, where you could like almost a staircase to get upstairs.
8: Yeah, there was.
7: Which I never did, but I was always envious of the idea of that. Because you're away from the maddening crowd.
8: Yeah, well, yes, you were. It was quite nice up there, by the way.
7: Oh, there you go.
8: I did a few of those.
7: Just a quickie. Dave, before we fly, pardon the pun. Hello, Dave.
1: Yep. Hello.
7: Go, Dave.
8: Yep.
1: Yeah, You're on air.
7: No, you are. You are.
1: Is that Tony?
7: That's the one. And Grumpy's here as well, Dave. Go ahead.
1: G'day, Grumpy. Sorry, I didn't realise I was there.
7: Hey, mate.
1: I've got a quick story.
7: Dave. No, go on. Sorry, just being silly.
1: No, you're all right, Tony. I'm a Melbourne boy, but I was living in New Zealand 30 years ago, and I flew back to Melbourne for 23 hours, jumped on a plane to on JAL, Japanese Airlines. We flew over to Tokyo, stayed the night there, flew from Tokyo to across, actually, unfortunately, well, we flew over Russia, and I remember looking out the window and looking down at Russia, and we landed in Amsterdam, and then so I've done all this flying, and then we had to jump on 1 hour of flight, an Aer Lingus, which is the Irish plane. And anyhow, we're on the runway at Amsterdam, and you know, like a bloke like me, he's got no idea. Like our airports are small, and Amsterdam is massive.
8: That's huge.
1: And we're taking off within this Aer Lingus, and we take off, and then the plane comes to a grinding halt on the runway, and the Irish pilot gets on the air and he goes, "Oh, sorry, ladies and gentlemen," he says, "we've got this little red lights come on the dashboard," he says, "we've just got to try to turn it off."
7: God, I hope that's a true story, Dave. That's fantastic. We've just got to try and turn it off. Good on you. Hey, Grumpy, love your work. We'll do it again next week. Thank you.
8: Thanks, Tony.
7: Steve Grumpy Collins. Have a look at stevecollinstraveller.com.au.
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13: Who's
7: a very famous singer, and I'm thinking, was it Sir Rod Stewart or Sir Elton, who at some point owned or part-owned a football or soccer club? 133693. It is Australia Overnight. 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
13: Farming community is in shock after Crows and Dockers legend Tony Modra was critically injured in an accident on South Australia's Fleurieu Peninsula. The 57-year-old was flown to the Flinders Medical Centre in a life-threatening condition just after the 5:15 truck crash at Waipinga, with police saying his condition has since improved, but he's still not out of the woods. Victor Harbour Mayor Moira Jenkins says it happened in very poor conditions.
14: From what I believe, it was a freak accident, and I wish him all the best recovery. I'd like to thank all of the emergency services which were out in a frightful, windy, rainy, horrible night.
13: There's been an early morning fatal crash in central Victoria. Emergency services were called to a street close to an underpass for the town's tourist railway line around 1:35. The driver was the only person in the car. He died at the scene. Employers, entrepreneurs and even an ex-Labor Premier have dismissed a partial backdown on plans to increase capital gains tax and the taxation of trusts. The PM and the Treasurer have announced they'll allow businesses with a turnover of up to $10 million to receive a 50% discount on the capital gains tax on the sale of active assets. That's up from a $2 million threshold. Good News Corp says the government also wants to carve out innovative startups with a turnover of up to $50 million from the new capital gains regime. The Greens have labelled a WA Legislation Committee report into public order laws as confusing. The Public Order Legislation Amendment Bill proposes to expand police powers to stop protests if they are hate motivated and there's safety concerns. The bill was drafted in response to the Bondi terror attack and the Australia Day bomb scare in Perth. But Greens MP

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2: Well, a $42 million boost to support athletes' cost of living is essential to securing a legacy for Brisbane 2032. The funding is part of a $518 million injection from the federal government over the next 2 years. Campbell says the Games are ultimately remembered for one thing, the athletes.
3: When we are talking about the Olympics, there is a lot of news coverage around stadiums, around infrastructure, around tourism. Ultimately, the success of the Games will hinge on the performance of the athlete.
2: Finance and the Aussie dollar is buying 70.1 US cents. The Dow Jones is up 143 points and the Nasdaq's up 381.
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2: Fremantle's beaten Geelong at Perth Stadium, 14 goals 15.99 to the Cats 14 goals 6.90.
5: They're on top of the ladder. They are on top of the world. They tried their hardest to lose it tonight, but the force that is Fremantle will be the clear premiership favourites after this.
2: Fremantle key forward Jai Amis booted 3 goals. Aussie Taylor Preston and America Ann Lee have won a set each in the round of 16 at the Nottingham Open. At the Queen's Club in London, Rinki Hijikata has lost the first set against Czech player Jiří Lehečka. World Cup soccer and Cheshire has booted a goal 6 minutes into the match against South Africa in Group A. Later in Group B, Switzerland will take on Bosnia. That's the latest news and sport.
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0: A strong wind warning is in place for the coast. Cloudy today, very high chance of showers with winds north-northwesterly, 25 to 35 k's. Saturday, cloudy, very high chance of showers, top of 14. Sunday, cloudy, high chance of showers, top of 13. And Monday, partly cloudy, medium chance of showers, top of 14. Heading for a top of 15 today for Warrnambool and Port Ferry, 14 for Mortlake and Terang.
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0: Currently, it's 9 degrees.
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15: You are. Nice to have your company wherever you are. Come and join the fun. Gabe, thank you. It is just on 12 degrees now in Melbourne. The top of 15. This time yesterday was around about the 18.5, nudging 19 degrees. So a little cooler. We've got some cooler days ahead by all looks. 5 degrees now in Perth. 5 degrees.

0: quite chilly. And a top of 18, and Adelaide just over 13 with a top of 15 scheduled for you. Hope all is well in your world. Artie, good morning. Now, were you a great fan of Led Zeppelin?
1: Good morning, Tony Mac and Ethan. Yes, of course, I've got the vinyl album, Whole Lot of Love.
0: Which is one of their finest. Well, they're all fantastic. The point of that story is that, coincidentally, having a birthday today is Ann Wilson. Ann Wilson was a member of Heart. And when they had a very special ceremony for Led Zeppelin in America, the girls from Heart that came out and did one of their songs. I think they did Stairway. And it was just fantastic. Which you can have a look at it online. It's just one of the all-time great versions of the song. And everybody in the audience was moved, including the members of Led Zeppelin. Led Zepp.
1: Great rock and roll band, and whole lot of love. I've got it on a vinyl record, I got it on a cassette tape, and I love Led Zeppelin.
0: Where do you store all that stuff? Where do you store it all? You must have a massive house.
1: It's medium, but I make room. I always made room for my vinyl. I love my vinyl and my music and the cassettes and the CDs, what you may call clutter.
0: Yeah, I do. The clutter would do my head, really.
1: I've still got some CDs that I haven't even opened.
0: That's even more clutter. It's stuff.
1: Well, for you, not for me. I've got one of my CDs signed by Danny Minogue, as you know already, and so on. Yeah, anyway, speaking of John Lindblom, I knew him well. It's sad that his wife passed away. Yeah. He was also a very talented martial artist. I still have a phone. How much do you reckon when the mobile phones came out, the bricks, they were worth a few $100s? How much do you reckon he gave it to me for?
0: I've got no idea. So what did we pay for those very early Telstra? They were branded Telstra, I think, from memory, those bricks.
1: Yeah, that's right. They came out about, maybe 180, 250, 350.
0: Is that all?
1: And then they dropped them. Yes, depending where you bought it from, but I knew him well, and he gave it to me for $10, and a couple came out that were digital. You there?
0: Yeah, listening, yeah.
1: Oh, sorry, I thought I lost you.
0: No.
1: Yeah, a couple of those mobile analog phones, a couple of the brick ones, came out as a digital mobile phone. Great reception.
0: Did they have a little aerial?
1: No, it was a pretty long aerial, actually. But some did have a little aerial, yes.
0: And it was made, I wonder, were they made? No, it wouldn't have been made in Australia, surely.
1: Maybe Motorola was. Do you remember the brand Motorola?
0: Well, Motorola, I think, was, from memory, American.
1: Well, probably was, but I'm pretty sure there was some. But anyway, speaking of clutter, I've got a collection of analog phones, including that.
0: More clutter. No, Artie. We're going to come round and do one of those TV shows where we just get rid of all the crap. Get rid of it all.
1: Nostalgia. I like the memories.
0: I know, maybe. Thank you, Leo in Adelaide. Morning.
2: Good morning, Tony. How are you going?
0: Leo,
2: right?
0: I'm well, thank you.
2: Tony, I only just woke up just a while ago.
0: Did you? You've missed all our guests this morning.
2: Oh, well, Tony, have you heard about... You've heard of him, Tony Modra, the footballer.
0: I do, yeah, no, exactly, and we've been talking about that since the program started. We just hope that he recovers from this dreadful situation where it would appear that a branch somehow coming from his farm around that area, a branch has gone through the windscreen of his truck.
2: I say, Tony, I fell asleep on his foot.
0: Yeah, and one of the most loved, and what a player, Leo. What an incredible contributor to the Adelaide Footy Club.
2: He wasn't too bad on his day, Tony. Oh. Tony, just before that lady at Reason News, her name's Gabrielle Hodges.
0: Yep, Gab's in our newsroom.
2: Is that her name, Gabrielle?
0: Yeah, Gabrielle is her full name, but we call her Gabe for short.
2: Oh, yeah, I just forgot her name. I wasn't sure if I was right or wrong.
0: No, you're right. You're good.
2: All right, Tony, you have a good weekend, mate, all right?
0: You too, Leo. It's lovely to hear from you. Thank you. Dean, good morning.
3: Yeah, g'day, Tony. What a shame I missed Grumpy a little bit before. at the time, having a good time in the plains, there was a Douglas DC-4. That was a lovely shorter-range plane, a big four engine. And then the mighty DC-6B came along. That was a longer haul, a wide body, and a prop jet type of thing, and that's the one just before the 707. Of course, you remember the 707.
0: I just remember 707s, and they changed the whole narrative, didn't they, with the 707?
3: Sure. Yeah. The DC-6B was a magnificent plane, beautifully appointed throughout. Nathan will be able to explain that one to you, but they were a beautiful, sturdy. I had one or two flights on one of those Melbourne to Adelaide, Adelaide to Melbourne once or twice. I can't remember how many times, but they were a beautiful airline. You could go, they'd run all day. The Douglas DC-6B is a beautiful airline. Yeah,
0: were they noisy? Do you have a memory of how noisy they were or not so much?
3: Once you're aboard, they're not too bad, quite acceptable. The DC-4 was a bit rattly and a bit noisy. And we'd watch these DC-6B special planes that'd go out on the tarmac and wind up before they take off. And you'd watch one propeller go, then they'd sit there on the other side, and then they'd eventually get the four going, and they'd rev. And there's quite a sight, quite a few people, 200 or 300 occasionally would just watch these planes before they actually take off, and they're quite a...
0: Well, Nathan, we were talking about that with Nathan earlier in the week on Tuesday morning, was here with us, and it's incredible how many people go out to the airport to find a spot allocated where you just watch planes come in and out of the airport.
3: Yes, it's quite an amazing amount of people watch them.
0: Yeah,
3: you go to Harbour Town and there's a big viewing area there. You have a cup of coffee and watch the plane.
0: It's exactly what Nathan said. It's amazing. Dean, have a great weekend. Good to hear your voice. Thank you, Jimmy. Morning to you.
4: Is that me you're talking to, Tony?
0: I don't know. Is your name Jim?
4: Yeah, it is, but there's many other Jims that come on. So if you're answering me, so you must be me. How are you, Tony?
0: Jimmy, I'm well, thank you.
4: What have you got planned for this weekend?
0: I'm going. I've got a hot date at lunchtime today, Jim.
4: A hot date?
0: Hot date.
4: You're a married man?
0: No.
4: Oh, you're not a married man anymore.
0: Hot date.
4: Oh, that's when you're still married.
0: Hot date, Jim.
4: Oh well, good luck with it.
0: Well,
4: anyway,
0: I'll let you know. What should I wear?
4: Well, I don't know what your lady friends. Like, I don't know what street dress is like. If you gave me some idea, maybe I could...
0: Either do I. So do I wear a shirt, tie, do I get overly dressed Friday lunch, or keep it a bit sort of cash?
4: Medium casual. Not too overdressed, not too underdressed.
0: Should I have my nails done?
4: Yeah, of course. I don't think women like men with long nails.
0: No long nails. So I'll have the nails done. Should I shave?
4: Well, I don't know. Some women prefer the rugged Clint Eastwood unshaven look, and some prefer a shave.
0: I'll
4: go with a shave just in case.
0: Sand shoes, Reebok, or boots?
4: Maybe some casual shoes.
0: Casual shoes. All right. Okay, and I think I've got this.
4: Also, I wanted to ask you, Tony, what platform do you watch your movies on when you watch movies?
0: Oh, look, I don't watch a lot of movies these days. To be honest, if I'm doing anything, it'll be... So I don't watch movies as much as I probably should.
4: Do you still like Westerns when you watch them?
0: Yeah, occasionally, but maybe once, twice a year at best, though.
4: Yeah, because I told you about a Western you haven't seen. Even a lot of people who haven't seen Westerns. I first saw this Western at the cinemas in Sunshine. We asked Julian, I got you to ask Julian if he remembers the cinema in Sunshine. It's called Nevada Smith with Steve McQueen. It still stands up as one of the top Westerns of all time, not just because I say so. Many people that have seen it say so. And I've just watched it again before while the football was on, and it still stands up as one of the best Westerns of all time.
0: Oh,
4: but not just
0: gorgeous.
4: Because I say so.
0: Gorgeous.
4: I suggest you watch it.
0: Yeah.
4: You'll love it, Tony. Nevada Smith.
0: Nevada Smith. I'll search it out. Now, one more question before, just in going back to the date for a thing. Who pays?
4: Who pays? Well, is she taking you out, or are you taking?
0: Well, that's what I'm trying to determine. Well, I'm trying to determine: do I have to pay the whole bill, or do we split it?
4: Well, yeah, I always say the way things are these days.
0: What if she turns out to be a walloping drinker and knocks off a couple of bottles of wine before we, you know, get to the? Yeah, I know.
4: Oh, I know.
0: Yeah.
4: Well, if she knocks off a couple of bottles of wine, then I think you've wasted your time on your date if she's like that. But if she's not, then maybe you should work it out.
0: As we're sitting down, I pull out the chair. Are you supposed to still do that?
4: Well, I don't know. So some ladies like it and some don't. As I said, I don't know what your ladies like.
0: Well, neither do I yet. So pull out the chair, and do I pay or just assume they're going to split the bill when it comes up? So look, when the bill comes, look anxiously at each other.
4: I suppose, yeah, and see what happens.
0: Oh, it's so awkward, really. See, I'm out of the loop. Don't know how these things work anymore. Anybody can help me. 133-693. Johnny, what do you got? Good morning.
5: This is John Doremus with The Passing Parade and the story of a scandal that rocked Victorian society. I'll be back with a story after this message.
6: Well, ladies and gentlemen, you can take out your notebooks and make a note of this. 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Their word is their bond, and if any defect is found in a garment bearing the bond tag, your draper is authorized to give you another free. If he should refuse, post it to bond, and you'll receive a flawless garment by return. That's one reason why bonds make 7,000 garments every hour and are the largest manufacturers in Australia of every kind of hosiery and underwear.
5: Harriet Moncrieff, one of eight sisters known as the Beautiful Moncriefs, was just 18 years old when she married Sir Charles Mordaunt in 1866. He was 12 years her senior, the owner of a large estate and a member of Parliament. An earnest young man, he took his parliamentary duties seriously and so was required to spend a good deal of his time at Westminster. In February 1869, Lady Harriet was delivered of a baby daughter. Sir Charles was delighted. That is, until he was informed by his wife in an emotional outburst that he was not the child's father. And to add insult to injury, her ladyship was not even sure who the father was. It could have been any one of four men, she admitted cheerfully, or even more. When asked for the names of the most likely candidates, she listed them thus: Lord Cole, Sir Frederick Johnstone, Captain Farquhar, and the Prince of Wales. Sir Charles could not bring himself to believe her, until he came on some letters in her bureau from two of the four men named, another evidence linking her to His Most Royal Highness Edward of Wales. He had once launched divorce proceedings, citing Lord Cole and Sir Frederick Johnstone, and, rumor had it, a third and far more illustrious personage. When Harriet's father, Sir Thomas Moncrieff, heard the news, he had no hesitation in declaring her stark raving mad. By English law, an insane person is ineligible to testify against another or to defend himself. Sir Charles took the view, however, that his wife had been prevailed upon by her father to pretend insanity so as to stifle the hornet's nest her impetuous confession had brought buzzing about her ears. And accordingly, he launched suit to have the court adjudge her sane as a preliminary to continuing with the divorce petition. The highlight of the hearing was sparked off by the evidence of a servant who testified that the Prince of Wales had been a regular visitor to the Mordaunt home during his absences. When the prince himself elected to take the witness stand in defiance of his mother's orders, there was a national uproar. But the prince, though protected by an act of Parliament from being subpoenaed, was not to be dissuaded. His interrogation was brief, as were his answers. "I believe your Royal Highness has for some time been acquainted with the Moncrieff family," began Moncrieff's advocate, Dr. Dean. "I have," said the prince. And after a few more carefully chosen questions, Dr. Dean ventured finally, "Has there ever been any improper familiarity or criminal act between yourself and Lady Mordaunt?" There was a hush in the crowded courtroom, and then applause, as the prince replied in a firm voice, "There has not." The court took only 5 minutes to deliver its judgment, which was that Lady Mordaunt was of unsound mind, and had been so when the citation for divorce had been served on her. The prince's appearance in court had enhanced his popularity in circles where he was counted to have behaved with courage and manliness in entering the witness box to defend the honor of a woman and his own good name. Our time is up till we meet again for another chapter in the passing parade. This is John Doremus. Thank you so much, and goodbye for now.
7: John Doremus, thank you. One of the all-time great actors, American, the last of his watch collection, a beautiful Tag Heuer, about to go under the hammer. Details next come out. Rod in California. It's all part of Australia Overnight.
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10: And the sky is grey. California Dreamin', hello, young Rod Smith. Good morning.
11: G'day, Tony. Well, it is a kind of a little overcast at the moment, going for a top of 19. Currently, it's 17.
10: We had 19 here in the middle of the morning yesterday. It was
11: middle of the morning.
10: Yeah, winter's day, yes. And 19 degrees. This time yesterday morning, it was 19 degrees in Melbourne.
11: Are you sure? It wasn't 9.
10: Well, I'm not. That's what everybody says. I'm not lying. It was all over the news last night too. Even Gabe said, "Are you sure? Are you sure it's 9? No, it was 19 degrees. It was one of the. It's the warmest in history.
11: Extraordinary.
10: Extraordinary. That's the word I'm looking for. We're going to run out of time. Sir Rodney Stewart. So it's a bit dodgy, really, because he said he's going to cancel these shows to do what?
11: Well, this is how it all happened because, last weekend he was going to have a show Friday night and had a last-minute cancellation, probably about 45 minutes before the show, he decided to cancel the show because he had a sinus infection and some laryngitis. But to overcome the condition, Tony, he was a trooper. He had some steroid treatment to get his voice happening, and unfortunately took effect a little bit too late to save the show. Maybe if they had had the show start later, it could have happened. But he posted a pic on Instagram saying, "Hey, I'm here." That's right, I'm here. And there was no one in the crowd, of course, because it was just empty. We would have taken the shot a little later on. But the next day, that's right, Saturday morning, he aggravated his fans because he showed a little video of himself with his sons flying to Boston to watch Scotland play Haiti. And then after that, he showed another shot, him drinking with Scotland winning. And everyone was a little bit peeved because the media were all over it around the world. And it was really good to have that story, what I posted with you guys Pat.
10: Yeah.
11: And look.
10: Good luck to him.
11: He's 81. Give him a break. If he comes back and reschedules the show here in San Diego, why not?
10: The FIFA World Cup, it's all over the papers this morning. And the headline, in fact, in the Herald Sun here in Melbourne is Make America Great Again, G-R-A-T-E.
11: Well, That's what's happening tomorrow.
10: Yeah.
11: 12 noon Pacific time there, Tony, in Seattle. And, you know, Australia, last time, they have won 3 out of their 4 games at the World Cup. Team USA have won each of their last 7 games in Seattle. But now they've got a few injuries to worry about. And Australia, full bill of health for the team. And they are ruthless on counter-attacks. Socceroos are the underdogs. And most are predicting a USA win. But the Socceroos will be keen to go for an upset, won't they?
10: They certainly are. The whole nation will be fired up. 5 o'clock tomorrow morning, our time.
11: Set those alarms. Socceroos, go Australia.
10: Speaking of FIFA, $25 million being fined. $25 million they're being sued.
11: From an artist, that's right. Ever heard of an artist called Weiland? He's renowned for his whale arts all over the world.
10: I've got several of his pieces.
11: Yes, he's filed a federal lawsuit in early June against FIFA because what they did in Dallas, they decided to whitewash one of his murals. Can't do that when it's under contract. Even if he's painted it, it's under contract still. They have to notify the artist, especially him. And, if it's under contract, they can't touch it. They have to let him know. And this is where the lawsuit's coming from. And if he prevails, the case would make developers, property owners, and event organisers more sensitive to artists' rights. But there are 2 Weiland murals in Australia, one in Bundaberg and one at the Sydney Aquarium in Darling Harbour.
10: Now, when we come back, I want you to go and do a job for me. I want you to go and bid for a magnificent piece that's about to go under the hammer. And it's a tag. We'll give you all the details, the other side of this.
0: Tom Elliott.
12: I've been talking to some people behind the scenes here in Canberra, and they tell me that they believe One Nation is going to struggle with candidates more than it will getting money. 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One Nation, yep, they're getting some groundswell support, but 2/3 of us don't like them. And they need people probably more than they do the money at the moment.
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10: Czechia are still in front of South Africa. It's 1-0 at this stage, 74-minute marker. Czechia, South Africa, 1-0, coming up 75-minute mark. Oh, no, you were tagged. Okay, thank you. Steve McQueen is the person who's got this beautiful watch, the last of his collection, and it's about to go under the hammer. They got a price approximately?
22: $1 million.
10: How much?
22: $1 million. $1 million. That's what they were estimating it to go for.
10: Tell them they're dreaming.
22: 1971, the film was Le Mans. It really played a major role into turning the Hoyer Monaco, yes,
10: it's a great piece,
22: cultural icon. Now, Steve McQueen's character Michael Delaney wore this square-cased chronograph on screen, and really pairing it with his racing overalls carrying the Hoyer branding. Now, the Sotheby's auction. Unfortunately, it's gone under the hammer there, Tony. It went under the hammer on Monday.
10: Oh, so I thought it was coming up.
22: No, the watch was offered as this Lot 71 because the film came out in 71 and a fitting reference to the year, of course, of Le Mans when it was released. Now, the watch showed visible signs of wear, including scratches and marks from use. But guess who wore it most of the time? Mr. Steve McQueen. That's right. The signs of aging may have influenced the final price. It didn't get to $1 million. The final hammer price was $640,000. And it is a great piece of
10: that's US dollars.
22: Watch history. That's right, yeah. And no identity for who was the lucky buyer. They want to remain private. What a absolutely wonderful watch. Cannot believe it went for that. Could have been a bargain, I suppose. What do you think?
10: I wonder whether they'll wear it or just put it away and hope it moves forward in terms of the value. You would think so.
22: Would you wear it?
10: I'd wear it ever so occasionally.
22: Right.
10: You know, once a year, you know, maybe.
22: Tony, if I win Lotto over here, I'll buy you one like that. How's that? Being a good mate.
10: What's a new one worth? We should know. I'm thinking a new one is round about the, might be $28,000 Australian.
22: I thought they're about 36, somewhere around there. Yeah, they're coming in at, beautiful watch.
10: What's this a food chain that's been dethroned, a food chain dethroned, they say?
22: Yeah, look, it was number one for 11 consecutive years in a recent study. Jersey Mike's, the subs, yes, they're similar to Subway, but a little bit more classier. Now they're number one. The one that got dethroned was the fast food chain, was Chick-fil-A. Yeah, they got about 3,000 locations here in the United States, and the chain specializes in chicken, steering clear from beef products, and they've been around for quite some time. So there you go. They can't have number one spot all the time, can they?
10: No, they can't. But do you think Americans eat just a little bit too much takeaway?
22: Yeah, they do. And look, I try to stay away from all the fast food, just want to eat healthy. Maybe get a boost juice or something like that. Sounds good to me.
10: Let's have a look at some music. Kick it off from, I'm going to go round about 1974.
22: 1974? Yeah, look, Paper Lace was number one in Australia with Billy Don't Be a Hero. 1984, Phil Collins was riding high at number one with Against All Odds. 1988, the Time Lords were number one in the UK with Doctor and the TARDIS, a mashup of the Doctor Who theme and Gary Glitter's Rock and Roll Part 2. 1989, the Bengals had a worldwide smash hit with Eternal Flame. But back in 1977, Fleetwood Mac was number one in the US, only reached number 19 in Australia. But decades later, 2020, it surged to number 4 in Australia. Here it is, Breathe.
10: Well done, Rod.

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13: 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The characters are portrayed by radio actors reading a script. Some episodes may contain material which some people may find offensive or upsetting. If you are likely to be offended, we suggest you don't listen to this serial and rejoin Australia Overnight in about 10 minutes' time.

0: The London-bound train from Leven Bay sped through the early morning countryside. I sat in one of its compartments, and opposite me was Victoria Kilburn. I had at last surrendered to the inevitable and made no secret of my intention to return to Larsen and whatever fate awaited me there. The weeks of nervous tension had taken their toll. Evidently, the Kilburns had been watching me and had followed me onto the train. And now Victoria had reached the end of her long search for me. Now we were face to face. Numbly, I waited for the full fury of her hate to strike me. Yet strangely enough, she spoke only of the final escape for me. It was as though she were willing me to open the carriage door of the speeding train and hurl myself out. As her words penetrated through the crowds of lethargy that surrounded me, for that instant did my mind become crystal clear. You want me to throw myself out of that carriage door? Yes, you want me to. But that wouldn't solve anything for you, Mrs. Kilburn. That wouldn't be any sort of revenge for your son's death. You just want me out of the way, that's all. You want my silence. Why?
1: Your silence?
0: You don't want me to stand trial for the murder of your son. Why not? Because Julian Kilburn's life would be displayed before a court of law, and you don't want that.
1: He had no secrets.
0: That's not true. Oh, he had secrets, all right. People whispered about them.
1: Lies.
0: Not all of them. They couldn't have been.
1: You killed him.
0: No. No, I didn't. You want the world to think I did, but I didn't. I see that now. You were right. Londini, Roland, Alan Murray. Someone else killed him. Someone else came into that office after I ran out. Julian was still alive when I left. Someone came in after me and killed him.
1: No, no, it was you.
0: And you know who it was. And you know why he had to die.
1: Oh, you must be out of your mind.
0: And all these weeks I've lived through this nightmare, believing myself a murderess. And that's why you want my silence. You're protecting the person that murdered your son.
1: Why should I do that?
0: I don't know. Possibly because of the motive. Why was Julian killed? Some reason, something you want to keep hidden. So you hunted me down and you wanted to destroy me so that the police would close the case. And that motive would then remain a secret.
1: Oh, you are out of your mind.
0: Oh, no, it's not me who's out of their mind. No wonder I saw fear instead of hate in your eyes, Mrs. Kilburn. You're frightened of me. You can't possibly hate me because I didn't kill your son. You're afraid that if I'm brought to trial, the truth will leak out.
1: No.
0: What is the truth? Why does the guilty one have to be shielded?
2: There's Felix Kilburn.
3: Then Kane Victoria must be in that compartment behind him.
2: It's a darn good job we kept a watch on him.
3: I knew they'd lead us to Kane. Come on.
2: Kilburn!
4: What? Corbett! Now, what are you doing on this chain?
2: Watch him, Peter.
3: Oh, don't worry. Go on inside, Rolly.
1: What do you...
0: Rolly! Oh, Rolly!
2: Kay.
1: What are you doing here?
2: It's a game of follow the leader, Mrs. Kilburn. You were following Kay, and Peter Gunther and I were following you. Are you all right, Kay?
0: Yes, yes. Oh, Rolly.
1: Oh, Felix, you fool!
4: I didn't even see them.
3: Hello, Kay. Remember me?
0: Peter. Oh, it's been so long, Peter.
2: You're safe now, Kay.
0: I didn't kill him. I know I didn't kill Julian now.
2: It's taken you a long time to realize that.
3: Really, what the devil are we going to do with these two?
2: I don't know.
5: There's nothing very much you can do, is there? We're not the only people in this carriage, you know. Make any trouble and you're going to attract an awful lot of attention.
3: The train's slowing down.
2: But this must be Trowbridge.
0: They're meeting Leonie here.
2: Fine. Let them meet her.
3: What? Let them get away, but...
2: Kay's safe and sound. That's the only thing that matters.
1: Come, Felix. We're getting off here.
5: Yes, but...
1: Come, Felix.
2: Goodbye, Mrs. Kilburn.
1: Oh, no, Mr. Corbett. It isn't goodbye, I assure you.
3: You just let them walk out like that?
2: Of course.
3: I don't get it.
2: There was nothing else to do. We have no right to hold them.
0: What happens now?
2: We go to Larsen, Kay. We go to Larsen and we take up the search again. The search for the person who really did kill Julian Kilburn.
6: We can set up our stocks and shares, put the business in the hands of the broker,
5: Convert everything to ready cash and get out of the country. That's the obvious thing to do.
1: Don't be a fool, Felix.
5: But we can't stay now. They're going to find out everything.
1: They're going to find out nothing.
5: But...
1: Oh, stop whining. Keep your eyes open for Leonie and the car.
5: It'll be ages before she gets here.
1: Not the way she drives.
5: How the devil did they catch up with us? Corbett and Gunther.
1: We made the big mistake of concentrating too hard on Kay Kinneil and not taking into consideration the fact that we may have been followed too. We shan't be so careless next time.
5: What's the next move anyway? What happens now?
1: Now it's time for someone else to take a hand in the proceedings.
5: Oh, now, wait a minute. You can't bring them into this, not now.
1: I can and I will.
5: You're out of your mind.
1: Would you care to be left to your own devices at this stage, Felix?
5: I'd go abroad.
1: And you think that by doing that you can escape?
5: As long as Kay Kinneil is alive.
1: Yes, as long as she is alive.
5: Well, we tried everything.
1: No, not everything. Patience, Felix. Have

0: Well, Kay, that sort of brings the story up to date, more or less. I was in Larson trying to dig up information. And then when the Kilburns made a move, we had a friend of ours follow them on his motorbike.
1: That's how he came to be in Leven Bay.
0: And then, well, after that, all we had to do was keep our eyes on them. We knew that sooner or later they'd lead us to you.
2: It's so wonderful to see you both again.
0: And there's to be no more of this disappearing into the blue again.
2: The police.
1: Well, it doesn't seem as though they're at all anxious to arrest you formally. Although, if you turn up in Larson, I think they're going to have to do something.
0: It would solve so many problems if they'd only find and arrest the real murderer.
2: They've got to find the motive first, Rowley.
1: Yes, that's the key to the whole thing. What is it the Kilburns are hiding?
0: Something pretty big, Peter. Seems as though they're almost prepared to commit murder themselves to keep it dark.
1: Well, if Felix is only a stepson, he remains as my primary suspect.
0: But if he killed Julian, he still has to have a motive. And what possible motive could he have?
2: Questions. There's always been so many questions, but never enough answers.
0: They'll be in Larson. I'm sure they'll be in Larson.

0: Good job you took a long lease on this flat of yours, Kay. At least you have somewhere to live.
1: Oh, what do I do with all these groceries?
2: Through there to the kitchen.
1: Okay.
0: Well,
2: I never thought I'd see this flat again. Strange to see that nothing's changed. Wonder how long they'll let me stay here.
0: There?
2: Police, the Kilburns, the real murderer.
0: Well, nobody stopped you when we left Larson Station.
3: How about a cup of coffee or something?
0: Good idea.
3: Okay, I'll put the kettle on. Hey, you'll have to do a cleaning job in this kitchen, Kay. Fridge needs defrosting.
2: Yes. The whole place is dusty.
0: Now, for a moment, relax.
2: Home again. It feels so strange.
0: Nice to stop running.
2: But that's the strange thing, Peter. I don't feel as though I have stopped running. I feel as though this is some sort of temporary respite. As we walked from the station, I felt as though a thousand pairs of eyes were watching me.
0: The imagination. I doubt whether anyone knows you've come back to Larson yet.
2: Peter, what would I have done without you and Rowley? What would have become of me?
0: Oh, there would have been someone else, I should imagine.
2: Am I ever going to thank you both?
0: That's the least of your problems, Kay.
2: I'm going to let the bleach grow out of my hair. Let it revert to its natural color again. Oh, if only everything could be as it was again.
0: Yes, if only.
2: The telephone? Who would be telephoning me?
0: I don't know. Probably it's a wrong number. You better answer it.
2: Hello? No.
0: Kay, what is it?
2: No. No, it couldn't be. He's dead. He's dead.
1: Kay, for goodness sake, who was it?
2: It was Julian Kilburn. It was Julian Kilburn talking to me on the other end of that telephone. Julian Kilburn, the man I killed.

Julian Kilburn's voice on the other end of that telephone. Julian Kilburn, who had been dead for weeks. I couldn't be wrong. It was his voice. I knew it so well. Warning me that there could be no escape for the girl on the run.

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10: Been having fun this morning. 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And Gabe and I have a look at the papers next.
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11: Adelaide and Fremantle football great Tony Modra has been critically injured in a cattle truck accident not far from where he farms in South Australia's Fleurieu Peninsula. Police have released an image of the Isuzu truck showing a smashed windscreen after it hit a tree in Back Valley around 5.15. Modra was flown to hospital in Adelaide where his condition has improved. City of Victor Harbour Mayor Moira Jenkins believes it was a freak accident.
12: Windy, rainy, horrible night. So thank you very much to all the emergency services and volunteers that assisted him. And I hope that he has a very quick recovery and is back to being part of the wonderful city of Victor Harbour.
11: The business sector is reportedly still angry despite the Albanese government backing down on part of its plan to increase capital gains tax and the taxation of trusts. The Financial Review says key business groups have called the back down a welcome step, but ultimately inadequate. Under new changes, 2.7 million small businesses turning over up to $10 million would be eligible for a 50% concession on capital gains tax when their owners sold active assets. That's up from the existing $2 million threshold. A 69-year-old has been charged with the assault of a fellow nursing home patient in Sydney Southwest. He's been refused bail and will appear via a bedside court hearing from Liverpool Hospital. It comes after an 87-year-old man was hospitalised with serious facial injuries after the pair clashed at a Hammondville facility, which provides specialist care to people with dementia suffering severe behavioural and psychological symptoms. The WA government will legislate a security crackdown for a major defence expo in Perth 4 months from now. Police Minister Rhys Whitby says police will have the power to search people in the area around the Land Forces Expo after violent protests in Melbourne 2 years ago.
13: We want to make sure that protest is peaceful. It doesn't threaten the lives of other people. It doesn't threaten the safety of attendees or workers or the wider community at this event.
11: And a keen-eyed researcher is celebrating a chance find during a solo night survey in the Daintree Forest. Entomologist Matthew Connor says photos have confirmed the discovery of a micro-whip scorpion, the first creature of its kind found in eastern Australia for more than 80 years.
14: Related to spiders, they're related to

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2: AFL round 15 and ladder leaders Fremantle have beaten third place Geelong by 9 points at Perth Stadium. Modest docker Shea Bolton is the man of the moment after taking what may have just been the mark of the year.
4: I just went for the mark, so I haven't actually seen the video of it or anything, but all the boys keep coming up to me and talking about it, so I guess it was all right.
2: World Cup soccer and Czechia and South Africa have booted a goal each. Next hour, Switzerland takes on Bosnia, and 24 hours after that, the Aussies face the United States. West Australian Taylor Preston has lost to American Anne Lee 5-7, 6-2, 6-2 in the round of 16 at the Nottingham Open. At the Queen's Club in London, Rinky Hijikata and Czech player Jiří Lehečka have won a set each. That's the latest news and sport.
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0: A strong wind warning is in place for the coast. Cloudy today, very high chance of showers with winds north-northwesterly, 25 to 35 k's. Saturday, cloudy, very high chance of showers, top of 14. Sunday, cloudy, high chance of showers, top of 13. And Monday, partly cloudy, medium chance of showers, top of 14. Heading for a top of 15 today for Warrnambool and Port Ferry, 14 for Mortlake and Terang.
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0: Right now it's 10 degrees.
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12: Gabrielle, why don't you just wander in, sit down, make yourself comfortable, pour yourself a beverage of choice, and we will glance across today's publications across Australia. What? Thank you. Sit down quietly.
13: You say that so elegantly.
12: 8 degrees, I beg your pardon, wrong. 12 degrees in Melbourne right now. This time yesterday, what temperature was it?
13: 19.
12: I know, and you didn't believe
13: me. I didn't. I said it's probably 1.9, not 19. Missing 19. Decimal point.
12: Top of 15 is where we're going. Perth, hello. 4 degrees in WA. I mean, what is going on with our weather?
13: Is it going to snow in Perth? Well, could. It's getting
12: chilly,
13: that way.
12: It's chilly, Billy, but a top of 18 degrees, partly cloudy. In Adelaide, 13, and that top of 15 degrees with some showers around. As we glance across the papers, as we glance into each other's eyes whilst doing it, good morning.
13: Good morning. Look, I guess the news of the morning, in case you're just waking up, one of our...

0: A best-loved footballer is fighting for life after a truck crash.
1: Mods.
0: Tony Modra, who apparently called himself Godra?
1: No, he didn't. The great support,
0: other people did.
1: Yeah, other people did.
0: Okay. Is that a... It's an Ablett thing, isn't it?
1: Yeah. Ablett! Yeah.
0: And we all know Ablett didn't like being called...
1: No, God.
0: Those sort of things, son of God. Yeah, look, he retired. Of course, he was a Crows and Dockers player. Ooh. He retired from footy. I did the maths and he averaged about 3 goals a game.
1: We should point out he hasn't died.
0: He's seriously, critically injured,
1: critically
0: actually.
1: Injured, yeah.
0: His condition has improved, police have told us, but anything can happen. He's not out of the woods yet. He's in the Flinders Medical Centre in Adelaide. Now, what happened? Okay, he has a cattle truck, an Isuzu. Really bad weather last night. He lives near Victor Harbour, Fellurio Peninsula, pretty much a suburb of Victor Harbour, actually. He's about 10 k's from home and a tree appears to have hit the truck or there's, I don't know, it's flown into the truck or the truck has hit it. It's not quite clear, but the photo that police have sent it or have supplied, the road's wet, obviously. The road shoulder's not looking too flash. The truck is intact and upright, but the windscreen is a mess. So Tony Modra, 57 years old. He's been airlifted to Adelaide and we wish him all the best.
1: Into the beautiful hospital there.
0: Yeah. But the Premier, Alexander Downer, the current Trade Minister, the local Mayor, they've all wished him all the best and a speedy recovery.
1: He's much loved in South Australia, as you can imagine.
0: Absolutely.
1: We will monitor that, of course, right throughout the day here on 3OW, and certainly 5AA in Adelaide will be doing the same thing. And no doubt, because he was much loved in Western Australia too, playing for the team that had a pretty good win last night.
0: Sure did.
1: Fremantle. So,
0: they're talking about Freo being...
1: Premiership contender. They are the deal. I've gone out and whacked every single cent that I have, which is all of $5, Melbourne Freo Grand Final.
0: Okay. I can see Freo. I mean, they've only lost one game this year.
1: Was that 13 on the trot? Was that 14? 14 on the trot. Anyway, they're going along beautifully.
0: Yeah.
1: We digress. And I saw this story coming yesterday. I thought, I know what's going to happen here. And sure enough, in both papers, two very, very different stories. This is, of course, the Fox family.
0: Yes.
1: And so Mrs. Fox, Paula Fox, the matriarch of the family, has expressed anger at what she says are false suggestions. Her husband, Lindsay, has dementia and can't make significant decisions about his multi-billion dollar logistics empire. So she was talking to The Age from Paris to vehemently defend the trucking magnate, vowing to find out, quote, what's going on with elder son Pete, who has had some health issues. Returning to Linfox executive chair after a long sabbatical would not be returning. So it goes, the story goes on. She denied that Lindsay Fox, who's 89, no longer had mental ability to make those corporate decisions.
0: 89.
1: Yeah. What did I say?
0: 89.
1: Yeah. And the story in the Herald Sun, she says, sourced to a, quote, family friend was false and planted by someone maybe.
0: Planted? Okay.
1: So it's a he said, she said. I'm going to go with Paula. I've not met Paula. I have friends who are very dear to her and work very closely on a couple of projects when they were doing a lot of theatre concerts, Gary Krause and Prue. And you can understand that these sort of things, people, and this is the world of social media, it really pisses me off, that people sort of dig down and just make assumptions online that are not even close to a fact.
0: The thing about text and any written sort of communication is the emotion isn't conveyed in there.
1: Yeah.
0: And if you're saying it over radio, television, you can hear the emotion in someone's voice. So it can come across a bit wrong. Or be misunderstood.
1: There's that. But people, and we saw, and you, I think you should tell the audience what we saw round about last night at 11 o'clock. Online, there was a piece online that emphatically said Tony Modra had passed away.
0: Yes, we got quite a few comments along those lines. Rang police straight away. And they're like, no. He's fine and he's improving.
1: But I don't know whether it was AI.
0: He's not fine, but he is improving.
1: But it even talked about the journalist and a picture of the journalist who allegedly said that. Well, we're not even close to the truth.
0: Yeah, it certainly put our newsroom into a flurry. But look, we wish him all the best. He's a great sportsman and well-loved by a lot of people. So, Tony, get better soon, hey?
1: Lovely bloke. We're looking at the papers. What else are you looking at this morning?
0: Oh, look, headline of the day, Herald Sun.
1: Great.
0: Make America great again. Great spelled G-R-A-T-E. I think this is to do with the Socceroos, 5 a.m. Saturday morning. That's Australian Eastern Time. They'll be facing America.
1: So tomorrow morning. So we're going to set the alarm.
0: Yes.
1: Right.
0: Yeah.
1: Okay.
0: Yeah. But that should be interesting. Do you think we can beat them?
1: Yeah.
0: But like neither country is strong in soccer.
1: Ooh.
0: I think, isn't that a fair comment?
1: Well,
0: America has, 11 times our population.
1: We just beat Turkey.
0: Well, that's true. But could we beat Spain, Brazil, you know, Italy, any of those countries?
1: On a given day, yes, I don't think it's beyond. I'm quietly confident that there is distinct possibility. We don't want to be going into it, and the players won't be going into thinking, oh, I don't think we're good enough. I don't think we're going to be good enough at this. No. They'll be really revved up. They'll be ready to
0: sometimes
1: fire.
0: There are surprises, and I would love to see a surprise with this, so. Go, guys.
1: Time to ruin the American dream is the other headline as part of that. Thank you. Get some of their own medicine.
0: Oh, dear. Got a story in the Fin Review. Mm. Now, okay, this composer and inventor, he's sick of doing big classical concert and someone's phone goes off. It annoys him to no end. So he's invented I guess an app that will turn the smartphones of its audience into a 32-part choir. So if they go off, you hear, I don't know if it'll sound exactly like that, probably a bit more in tune. But
1: God, do it one more time.
0: Isn't
1: that was very good. Wow. There's a lovely note.
0: Can you imagine your phone going off and that's what you hear?
1: richest precinct suburb in Australia.
0: That would be Portsea.
1: It is Portsea.
0: Yes, that was in the Fin Review as well.
1: So they're everywhere. Latest update, ATO revealed Portsea, Mornington Peninsula, officially the nation's richest suburb, tax paying on average $371,997 a person. Ka-ching, ka-ching.
0: Yeah.
1: Coming second...
0: Yes.
1: Hawkesbourne in Toorak. Melbourne Road, really.
0: Yeah, middle of Melbourne. Interesting. Look, that's based on taxable income.
1: Exactly.
0: If you're clever with your tax, you can avoid a lot of it, and these people don't, obviously. You can interpret it that way.
1: Thank you.
0: Anyway, what else is happening? Oh, The Guardian had this bizarre story. Starbucks in Korea...
1: Yep.
0: They're going to have to shut all stores on the 22nd of June for a compulsory history lesson after a bungled coffee promotion. So Starbucks Korea, what actually happened is it's a public relations disaster. They ran a discount promotion for its tank tumbler. And this is in May, and it was the anniversary of a 1980 massacre in Gwangju, I hope I'm saying that right. The promotion led to store boycotts, customers smashing mugs and tumblers, and the government ministry is cutting ties with the chain. How's that for PR?
1: Pretty good.
0: So they're having to do a bit of a history lesson, what actually happened during this tank massacre on the 18th of, well, in 1980. And I think they're doing a lot of apologising at the moment, but... Yeah, some PR just doesn't go right, does it?
1: Sometimes it goes really, really wrong. One of which, the story, this is intriguing to me, about the Victorian response to the illicit tobacco trade.
0: Mm.
1: We've seen it, we've heard it, and I won't go into all the details. I think it's well and truly documented. But the question's got to be raised is, why has it been allowed to continue?
0: It was around 20 years ago and flourishing, and people went there to get their cheap tobacco.
1: 20 years ago?
0: Yeah, yeah. I knew of people doing... And they're not,
1: so now
0: they're
1: we're
0: not
1: doing
0: dodgy people. They're respectable people. They just want to get cheap tobacco. Cheap ciggies, and they were getting chop at the...
1: So in a sense, though, they think it's okay to feed these people that are trading illegally.
0: To feed them?
1: With the money, with the
0: cash. Yeah, look, it should have been stomped out decades ago.
1: Well, yeah, and now we're doing the same with alcohol.
0: Illegal alcohol.
1: And we think that's okay. I bought this.
0: Illegal alcohol really worries me because some of that stuff is deadly.
1: Well, there's that side of it too.
0: It's
1: but
0: just
1: the mere
0: poison.
1: Fact that what's being, I don't know. I'm asking the question: what if anything is being done, or do we just go, it'll just run its course, like presumably it's been done with tobacco?
0: Yeah. I think you need to come down heavy on the people buying it or the businesses buying it. So if you cut the business out, it won't be made, you know, or won't be on salt, you know.
1: Yeah.
0: But you can brew your own beer, that sort of thing.
1: Well,
0: make your own wine.
1: But that's okay. But when you go into a place that's selling a bottle of vodka for $18 instead of $78, that's got to be questioned. I mean, surely that's a breach of every single law, and it damages the existing businesses who are paying enormous amount of rent, paying staff to run those businesses.
0: Yeah.
1: Even if you're not a drinker. I mean, it just doesn't make any sense.
0: Yeah. You need to do some proactive policing and stamp it out before it takes off, you know.
1: What do you got planned for the weekend?
0: Oh, what have I got planned for the weekend? Sleep. Well, I have a child.
1: It's highly overrated, sleep.
0: I have a child who's entered an Eisteddfod.
1: Yeah. Oh, nice. Dandenong?
0: No, Royal South Street.
1: Oh.
0: Oldest in Australia, yep. Yep, she's doing 5 items, so that's a lot of singing. So I think we'll be focusing on that. I've got a dress to finish too, so we'll see how that goes.
1: I hope she goes. Well, what age is she?
0: 15 now.
1: And what's she singing?
0: Oh, gee, Dandelions. I can't think of the artist. What else? One song she wrote herself. She writes her own songs.
1: Good girl.
0: Yeah, yeah. What else? There's a couple of Disney-type musical songs.
1: She's doing 5 numbers.
0: 5, yeah.
1: As a performance?
0: I think she's determined to win something, so she's entered as many things as she can.
1: Love her. Well done. I hope she does really, really well.
0: Well, I hope so. A lot of work's gone into it.
1: What was when the kids would go into Royal South Street and all that makeup they'd wear?
0: Oh, the calisthenics.
1: Calisthenics. So they stayed at the motel when we had the Pepinella just around the corner there in Ballarat, and the makeup was all over the room and the floor and the walls. It took weeks to get rid of it all.
0: It's a lot of makeup, isn't it?
1: It's a lot of makeup.
0: One thing that fascinates me with calisthenics is how they get that hair tied back so tight that the eyes are a bit misshapen.
1: There will be people listening right now who were there 10 years ago, 15 years ago, 30 years ago, 50 years ago at Royal South Street calisthenics.
0: I think it's over 125 years old, maybe 130.
1: Gabe, have a lovely weekend. Oh, did we have a Tassie story?
0: I do.
1: We got time?
0: Very quickly.
1: Tassie story, here we go. That'll do. Thank you.
0: Okay, Liberal Premier Jeremy Rockliffe has been compared to, get this, Stalin. Stalin killed at least 9 million people.
1: Well,
0: some estimates as high as 20 million. I don't think Jeremy Rockliffe has killed
1: anyone. Who's made that observation?
0: Okay, Greens leader wrote, this is
1: Greens.
0: In the Mercury.
1: Yeah, we love the Greens.
0: The Greens leader in Tasmania has said, Honourable Speaker, I think that's really unparliamentary language. Perhaps we could cease the use of mate. So he used the word mate in something he said in Parliament. So he's come right back and said, so Stalin's all right. You've compared me to Stalin. All right, you take back Stalin and then we can take back mate. It's okay to say mate in Parliament,
1: mate. It's a bit, it's out of context though in Parliament, I would have thought.
0: I guess it's how you say it.
1: Yeah, it's being a, being a little bit dismissive.
0: Yeah, it's not what you say, it's how you say it. But comparing the Tasmanian Premier to Stalin is a pretty big stretch.
1: Bruno says, by way of text, Gabe, Tony, how have we allowed drugs to get hold and no nipping that in the bud 20 years ago? It's getting worse and worse and worse and worse.
0: Yeah, that should have been nipped in the bud 100 years ago.
1: Tone, imagine what happened. Socceroos beat USA. Trump will raise our tariffs yet again.
0: Government
1: officials.
0: True.
1: Another one makes the assertion, officials by definition involved in tobacco and alcohol fraud by allowing it to continue, by not doing anything. Are they somewhat, what's the word, compliant?
0: Complacent.
1: Complacent, that's the word I was looking for.
0: Yeah, yeah.
1: Anyway, have a great weekend. We'll talk to you again soon. Thank you, Gabe Hodgson from our Australia Overnight Newsroom. Mark, Leo, Justine, Chatterboxer, next, right here, Australia Overnight.
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5: Interesting text ending in 002. G'day, team maker. Alcohol issue is not like the tobacco in that the booze is not necessarily cheaper and is not touted as being cheaper. It's just a substitution racket. Interesting observation. Leo, Melbourne Airport. Hi.
6: G'day.
5: What's it like? What's it like? What's it like? Quiet.
6: Sorry?
5: Quiet.
6: I'm dropping off a passenger and another car has opened my door. I was talking to the passenger, a car came in and hit my door.
5: Oh, Leo.
6: And now I can't close my door and I'm driving it with, I've got my, at least I've got a belt and I've tied it to the other door, to the rest of the car. Now the window's a little bit open, but and very cold out there.
5: What, another driver? Another safe area. Another driver, hire car hit it.
6: Yes.
5: Apologetic?
6: And I was, no, he was trying to blame me. I said, I was stopped. You can't hit parked cars. And he said nothing after that. I took his number plate and his license, and it's up to the insurance. His insurance at 10 paces now.
5: Well, you don't need that. That puts you out of work for a little while.
6: I've lost $150 just in, people who have booked. I had to cancel them.
5: And so it's so, gonna, so you
6: I'm
5: really can't
6: mention all the other jobs.
5: So you won't, yeah, of course. So you won't be driving at least across this weekend, at least, probably for a week.
6: Unless I can arrange a hire car in between with the insurance. I'm hoping, I'm ringing a friend of mine years and years ago was having heaps of trouble with it was under 25 at the time, and the insurance company were refusing to pay. And he went to there are lawyers out there that specialise in car crashes.
5: Yeah, of course there are.
6: And dealing with, yeah. And he went to one, and then within literally 24 hours, the whole thing changed. So I'm not going to wait a week. I'm just going to ring one of those and tell them, this is what happened. I was parked. This is the guy's, registration. And please get me a rental car.
5: Leo, were you in the car as it happened?
6: Yes, and so was the passenger.
5: So was it bang and noisy and...
6: No, more a crunch.
5: Crunch.
6: As he sort of hit the door right in the corner and it pushed it into the frame. So it's bent that section of it. So the rest of the door looks okay, just I can't close it.
5: I wonder whether in the daylight you'd be able to readjust that ever so slightly yourself.
6: I've tried that. It's more than just a slight...
5: All right.
6: Yeah, it's more than just a slight, adjustment.
5: Mate, I'm sorry you've got you. I mean, that's the last thing anybody needs.
6: Yeah, I know. But anyway, that's life, unfortunately, and no one really got hurt. Just our pride.
5: Well, as the great Neil would have said, play on.
6: Yeah, exactly.
5: That's all you can do at this stage. I wish you well. Have a weekend. We'll talk next week.
6: No, take it easy.
5: It's not one thing, it's another, isn't it? Marky Stall. Hello, my friend.
7: Macca, over. Leo can borrow me Hilux if he wants to.
5: May not be economical
7: no
5: driving around people.
7: No one would go near it. No one would go near it.
5: I know.
7: Just strap the passengers down on the back tray. Job's right.
5: That'll be it. Done.
7: Yeah.
5: Still full
7: now,
5: price.
7: I saw that article, Marka.
5: Mm.
7: There's only one person that knows what happened.
5: Which article are we
7: in
5: talking
7: that
5: about?
7: Accident. Modra.
5: Oh, you're talking about Tony. Yeah.
7: Yeah. Only one person knows what went on. We've got all the keyboard couch warriors typing it. Oh, this happened. How do they know? Have they ever driven a truck? No. Have they ever aquaplaned through water, as Gabrielle would know, coming down the Pentlands Hill where the turn off to Sunbury is when you got the overpass? I aquaplaned through there doing 105k and it's not a nice feeling in a loaded B-double.
5: No, it wouldn't be, no.
7: All of a sudden you're cruising down the next minute, wheels are spinning and you just hold on tight.
5: And at that moment then, Mark, you for the most part have lost control.
7: Yep. It's got a mind of its own, so no one knows what happened. Hopefully he had dash cam on. Hopefully Tony will be able to answer the questions when it's appropriate. And it's as simple as that.
5: Well, let's hope that he, because he's in a pretty bad condition. So, God willing, it'll be a matter of time before we hear, hopefully later today, as to, you know, just how damaged he is.
7: Well, with a bit of Godspeed, he might be all right.
5: Well, let's hope so. Let's hope so.
7: Yeah, anyway, I'm ringing my local member up later today and get this rebate rego sorted, because she just sent me an email.
5: This is what, for the registration?
7: Because she knows I'm having trouble filling it out. So people always say, oh, politicians don't do anything. Well, that's a step in the right direction.
5: What, this is to fill out filling out the form?
7: And using it. Yeah, they're just going to do it straight on the computer for me.
5: Which makes it, and they'll streamline it. That's why I have daughters. They do all of that when available, and I love that.
7: Yeah, exactly. And I bet you ask the youngest one, your little grandchild that does the promo in the morning. I've got a problem with the phone. Yeah, not a problem, Grandpa. There's six.
5: Well, it won't be far away, but you're right. And so I've always had the theory, you surround yourself with people that are infinitely more capable than you.
7: Exactly. But then again, if they had an old ute like mine or an old car like an old classic, could you come and have a look at this for? Yeah, not a problem. There you go, it's fixed.
5: Yeah.
7: It works in both directions.
5: It does,
7: in a way.
5: I'm never ever going to be the brightest cookie in the shed anyway. So you surround yourself by people who are really capable, then you know that life's going to be pretty good.
7: Exactly. All right, you have a nice weekend.
5: Mark, you have a great weekend, Cobber. Thank you. Wherever you are, right around Australia, nudging 12 degrees now in Melbourne on that way to 15. In Perth, hello, 4 degrees. Top of 18, cloud around in Adelaide, 13.5 degrees, top of 15 only. And showers. When we come back, the Chatterboxer. Looking forward to that. Jack's in Ringwood. You can come and join the conversation as well. 133-693. The other side of, I want to tell you what we're going to do just after 5 this morning. Really looking forward to catching up with Tricia Avery, who is a business performance and wonderful coach. And we're going to talk about the notion, the idea of imposter syndrome. Is it real? People who have imposter syndrome, intelligent and very high standards, and are often aware of what they don't know. It's intriguing. That's with Trish just after 5 this morning, not to be missed. And your call. Stay with us, Australia Overnight.
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5: Well, probably to some degree, but what goes around comes around. I help out others as well, so, you know, it's a shared contribution. You can help somebody else and they help you. I mean, it's been going on forever. Now, Chatterboxer, good morning.
6: Good morning, dear Tony. How do I find you on a Friday morning?
5: You drive down Collins Street. You get to what used to be called Spencer Street Station. Why they don't call it Spencer Street
6: Spenny.
5: Station anymore, I
6: don't
5: know.
6: No, we call that Spenny.
5: You what?
6: Spenny Street.
5: Spenny.
6: Spenny Street after the Spencer.
5: So you could wear your Spencer to Spencer Spenny. Street.
6: Good boy.
5: And then you just wander across the road, and that's exactly where you'll find me right now for at least another 51 minutes.
6: And then you say, Tony, and then
5: come 5:30, I'm out of here, baby.
6: Mm-hmm.
5: Gonski, never to return.
6: Until my Sunday night, midnight. Is that right, Tony?
5: Well, if the mood takes me, you know what I'm saying?
6: Mm-hmm. Okay, one or two little points, if I may, Tony. Just remember there's the lantern walk on Saturday night at my cemetery?
5: Your cemetery.
6: To my cemetery. I don't want to get there yet. But there's that beautiful walk. I think it's five till nine at the Kew Cemetery, Boroondara Cemetery. And I'm definitely going, weather permitting. And you take your lantern and it'll be beautiful, Tony.
5: Will there be music?
6: Yeah, there's a festival. My husband thinks I've gone cray cray. Yeah, I'll report in next week, but I think it'll be beautiful, Tony. The second thing, Tony, your date. I'm so thrilled. I love when my friends go on a date and I just wish you all the best, my dear.
5: So you live vicariously through your friends?
6: Not necessarily. No, not necessarily. But I just enjoy...
5: I do. I live vicariously through my friends because I know they're having a fantastic life.
6: No, I just want everyone to be happy, Tony. So you enjoy. But can I give you one or two little tips for your outfit?
5: Please.
6: I think you've got RM Williams, haven't you? We know you've got your Dreiser bone. I think just your RM's smart shirt. I could give a brand, but I won't. Not your oldest jeans, not your Mark jeans from store. Your city jeans. And pop on a little bit of aftershave. I like the idea that you'll pay. I'm a bit old school, Tony. And I also like the idea because you're a little bit... I think you're a bit older than myself. I like the idea if you pull the chair out, but don't pull it out too far. I think it's old school.
5: What you say? Don't pull it out too fast or too far.
6: That's happened to me before when I've been out. And I've fallen, Tony. I might have had too many champagnes. But I think you'll be fine, Tony. I don't think we need to worry about you.
5: Well, I'm not a talker. What do you talk about over a... What do you discuss over a meal these days?
6: Not politics.
5: Pass the salt, you've ruined my life.
6: And just the final thing, it's my baby boy's birthday today.
5: Many happy returns. 19.
6: Anyway.
5: Justine, thank you for those tips. And you reckon I should pay?
6: Absolutely. I'm sorry. It's probably the phones are going to go cray-cray.
5: Including the wine.
6: Come on, Tony. Really? You work hard. That's lovely. Imagine the lovely lady. She'll think, oh, Tony. Final question, Tony. What are you going to do with your hair? How are you going to do your hair for the day, night?
5: I've got to decide whether I wear the wig. Or
6: the left or the right.
5: Or just, that's it. Or go natural. Justine, you make it funny. Good on your chatterboxer. Well done, you. Jack Ringwood, morning.
7: How you doing, Tone? So Jack, I guess I'm at good. Our age, mate, we can talk about where our grey hair's appearing and which wrinkles worrying us the most.
5: And at the moment, there's one, you know, when you get to a certain stage in life and there's just one randy little hair through the eyebrow. And it just, it's that bloody randy and it sticks up. And you can see it, and you don't know whether to clip it or just leave it there, or I don't know.
7: No, I hate to say it, but, you know, I am a little bit vain with that one. I plucked the sucker.
5: Close.
7: No. Close. It's black all there still. It's staying black for a little bit longer.
5: I got to find the little tweezer.
7: Anyway, on that note of, I'm trying to think of what word you used in this tobacco scandal and then whether they're complicit, mate. You know, in the last 3 years, look, I used to do a lot of contract work around the Border Works Sewerage Farm, and they do water testing, and it's been revealed that the illegal tobacco market has risen in 3 years by 320%, and it's costing the federal government $12 billion. They've lost in tax revenue.
5: Zillions, crazy.
7: $12 billion. So, you know, that means hospitals, all of the things that it's supposed to pay for because of overtaxation, it forced that market to grow, Tony. And until people wake up to realise that the taxing, yes, that chop chop has been around for 20 years, but now we've got gangsters and mobsters running our state with tobacco, alcohol, and obviously the other one that's grown extensively. Did you know, in the last 12 months, the cocaine usage in Australia, because, again, it's because of the water testing from the waterworks, sewerage plants, has gone up just in 12 months by 69% tone, and the year before that it was 35%. So in the last 4 years, that's grown scarily by about 500%.
5: So where do people, at what point in life, demographic, do you say to yourself, well, this is a good idea, what I'm going to do is I'm going to have a crack at some cocaine?
7: Well, the thing is, Tony, I believe one of the problems we've got right now with our society and the youth and everyone telling people gloom, doom, and they'll never do this and they'll never achieve that. If you keep telling people they never will, they never will. So they go, oh, my God, if I never will, oh, I'll use cocaine to get over my stress. So, you know, that's half the problem, mate. You have to be positive and tell people to search through for the sunshine through the gloomy clouds. It's not perfect every day out there. We have to, you know, fight to survive and you know, put something away for a rainy day. It's pretty simple. And, you know, if you overtax us, it means, you know, you're working Monday for Alpo, Tuesday for Crime Allentown, Wednesday to pay your loan and your bills, Thursday to feed your family, and Friday, if you're lucky and you're not being hit by GST, you might be able to bank some.
5: You've wrapped up the beautifully, Jack. Thank you. Kubra, Dreiserbone, Williams Boots, Aaron Williams Boots. Nah, don't want to take the whip, Bruno, but that's very thoughtful of you. Some enchanted evening. And another one says, are you taking your boyfriend? No, it's actually it's a hot date. It is a lady. I'll keep you posted. I've got your phone number there. I'll flick you the pictures, see how it works out as I'm paying the account. Love Justine. She does make me laugh. Drink ATM, I bet. What's ATM? Not too sure what that means. You are going on a date. Who in their right mind is she? Is she visually impaired? Well, it's a great question. Unkind, but a good question. I may well be, and I'll let you know, maybe the luckiest man in Australia.
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5: G'day, Tony, says Max. With your date, I might be wrong, but be very cautious because she might have something else in mind. A motive even, you say. You could be forced to do something you may not necessarily want to do. Oh, Maxie, gee, I hope so. But I have no idea. Tony, the rumour is you're having lunch with Gina Reinhart. Who said that? Yes, I'm having lunch with Gina and breakfast with Pauline Hanson. That's as good as that. Thank you, Pauline, and I'm looking forward to catching up with you again. With your date, might be wrong. No, well, I will be very, very careful about that. Thanks. If you are having a birthday today, coming up in the next half hour, looking forward to catching up with Tricia Avery, and we're going to look at the idea of imposter syndrome. Now, many of you will, I think, if you were being honest, say that many of us at some point have undergone imposter syndrome. I said to somebody recently, I remember thinking, you go through life and go, oh, I'm not good enough. You know that feeling of, oh, I couldn't do that, I'm not good enough? Is that sort of imposter syndrome? And is it about being less reflective and not necessarily feeling confident and maybe even occasionally blind to some gaps in knowledge? Anyway, so we'll explore all those sort of things. It's always intriguing to have Trish Avery on the program. Do that in the next half hour. Wherever you are around Australia, Tommy, we have a quick word with Tommy. We've got time for a quick word with Tom. We'll do that. 133693, Tommy, morning.
19: Team back away, mate.
5: This time yesterday, 19 degrees in Melbourne town, just nudging 12.
19: Yeah, mate, it's just cool. You put a balaclava on, mate, and you walk in the weather, you'll be okay.
5: Bit chilly.
19: Bit chilly, mate, but what is it? It's the same as yesterday.
5: No, it was 19. It was 19 yesterday. It's now just 11. Just gone 11.7 degrees.
19: No worries, Steve. I was just wondering whether you heard any news about Tony Modra from many of your South Australians.
5: Yeah, we've been doing a lot, just keeping people up to date. We had some really good callers earlier in the morning, and it is sad. So he's in a pretty tough position at the moment, but God willing, he will come out the other side. But just one of us would appear that a branch has gone through the windscreen in very stormy, wet weather, dreadful conditions, and been taken to hospital in Adelaide.
19: I just didn't hear any updates for the night.
5: It's been on the news all morning. With Gabe.
19: Oh, beautiful. Hope he pulls through and hope he's good as gold, mate. He's an absolute star, legend bloke.
5: What a player in his younger days. He was just phenomenal.
19: He could pull the crowd, couldn't he? It was a bit like Dusty, mate. People used to go there to just watch him play. Yep. And that's the best thing about football. Like, my team now is down the bottom. And I just know and love watching other people kind of play Tony, mate, without the emotion. Do you know what I mean?
5: Watching people play football.
19: Yeah. Without emotion. That bloke last night, who used to play your team, at Jackson, is about 6'7". He runs around like a midfielder. He's an amazing type of bloke to watch.
5: And I made the same comment when I came in here last night and spoke to a couple of people that were involved in producing the footy. What a player he was. I mean, he played for Melbourne, as you well know. Great player, but he was very, very young. He's really now at the top of his game. He was phenomenal again last night.
19: It's amazing when you look at him, you think to yourself, are they really going to come on? The ruckmans take a little bit longer, as you know, but they need the opportunity. Here's another bloke running around. He might not have come on as good as what he is now if he didn't get that opportunity to, mate, because he had a bloke going around who's won how many All-Australians? 7 or 8 All-Australians or something, and he might not have got that crack. So it was a good choice that he went back home.
5: Yeah, well, I think Melbourne supporters, one of which is me, and others would say, why did we miss out on that opportunity? And you look at the other great kid up north. I mean, another one doing incredible things, who was also a goal kicker with Melbourne, and we missed out on that opportunity as they get into their really mature time as players.
19: Yeah, but Jackson's not flourishing under Gorn like he is over there, that mate. So you've got to realise.
5: Yeah, true.
19: As you said, he's rough. And that's why he's taken over Darcy's position. Yeah. Darcy was their ruckman until he comes along. And you can see what he can do. And then Darcy's been pushed to the side now with injury. And he gets a bit of a chop out. I like the extra rule with the 5 blokes on the bench, because that means Big Cox can just come on, have a couple of tap arounds while Jackson has his rest or Jackson goes forward. You've got some good key forwards up there, though.
5: They're a really good side. Spoke to the daughter on the way in, and she's passionate, sadly, daughter number 2, passionate about Frio at the moment. Tommy, have a great weekend. Stay safe, and we'll talk next week. Tone, my ex-girlfriend, just blow that one. My ex-girlfriend smokes and dabbles in cocaine. Big price difference in price. Illegal tobacco, $15 a packet. Cocaine, $400 per gram. So it's not likely your average punter will drift onto cocaine. It's a drug mainly used by well-paid professionals. Look, that's a story that's been done a long time, that where, you know, people, they used to say people on the terrace use cocaine. I just don't understand it. I never saw it. Never have I seen it. And so I'm not too sure why that is the case. And it probably is the case. I've just never been exposed to it. Maybe they know I'm not interested and probably just don't choose not to. Tom, thank you for that. We'll do this when we come back. Looking forward to catching up. Trish Avery. And we'll look at the idea of imposter syndrome. Your calls as well. 133-693.
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5: It was on this day in America. 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The year was 1910. But they have it on this day because we have it, I think, the first Sunday in September for the dads.
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32: And Crows AFL legend Tony Modra has been flown to an Adelaide hospital with life-threatening injuries after a freak truck accident in poor weather conditions on the Fleurieu Peninsula. The 57-year-old had retired from football to take up cattle farming with his wife and two children on the outskirts of Victor Harbour. Police say his condition appears to have improved since. Fans Premier Peter Malinauskas, former MP Alexander Downer and Federal Trade Minister Don Farrell have all wished Modra well, as has Fremantle coach Justin Longmuir.
33: It's pretty fresh for me, like it is for everyone. Yeah, obviously a big part of the Freo family. All I can say is I wish him and his family well. Hopefully he can pull through. I'm thinking of him. We're all thinking of him and his family and, yeah, thoughts are with him.
32: There's been an early morning fatal crash in central Victoria. Emergency services were called to a street close to an underpass for the town's tourist railway line around 1:35. The driver was the only person in the car. He died at the scene. The Cook government will legislate a security crackdown for a defence expo in Perth. There'll be a protected area around the Perth Convention and Exhibition Centre for the duration of Land Forces Expo in October. WA Police will have the power to set up checkpoints, cordons and roadblocks, keep people and vehicles out, direct people to leave, and search people and vehicles. It'll also be an excluded persons. There'll also be an excluded persons list. The WA government is framing the legislation as a public safety benefit. Employers and entrepreneurs have dismissed a partial backdown on plans to increase capital gains tax and the taxation of trusts. The Albanese government will now allow businesses with a turnover of up to $10 million to receive a 50% discount on capital gains tax on the sale of active assets. That's up from a $2 million threshold. Melbourne billionaire Chris Morris has signed a deal with the Queensland government to lease a neglected island off the Cairns coast. Double Island was once popular with A-listers like Brad Pitt and Jennifer Aniston. David Crisafulli is confident it'll help tourism.
2: I've seen Double Island sit there and just go to ruin. And what Chris will do in making it publicly accessible as well as world-class will take that destination to the next level.
32: Finance, and the Aussie dollar is buying 70.1 US cents. The Dow Jones is up 150 points and the Nasdaq's up 415 points.
6: 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Aussie
32: Winky
6: life.
32: Winky Hijikata's had a big win at the Queen's Club. Craig Gabriel's in London.
7: From the 20 matches he's played against top 20 players, Hijikata has scored his second win and in doing so has upset the second seed, Yuri Lehechka, 4-6, 7-5, 7-6. The victory sends Hijikata into the quarters at Queen's for the second time and he joins Alex Dimonor in the last eight. This is the first time meeting between Hijikata and Lehechka in the pros, but the Czech had won all four of their matches in juniors. At the women's in Berlin, Filipina wildcard Alexandra Ayala

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2: And the pressure was unreal. Like, the crowd was so special, and to get a win like that in front of them is, really good feeling.
3: 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And this hour, we have Switzerland taking on Bosnia. That's the latest in news and sport.
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0: A strong wind warning is in place for the coast. Cloudy today, very high chance of showers with winds north-northwesterly, 25 to 35 k's. Saturday, cloudy, very high chance of showers, top of 14. Sunday, cloudy, high chance of showers, top of 13. And Monday, partly cloudy, medium chance of showers, top of 14. Heading for a top of 15 today for Warrnambool and Port Ferry, 14 for Mortlake and Terang.
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0: Currently, it's 11 degrees.
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13: And Rob Stewart, Tricia Avery, life doesn't get much better. This is just sets the tone as we look at imposter syndrome.

0: Isn't that a great song, Trish? I wish I knew what I know now when I was younger. Isn't that just fantastic?
1: It really is, and don't we all?
0: Don't we all? And what's the other expression? Lost on the young, lost on the youth.
1: Youth is lost on the young.
0: Yeah, something like that. Yeah.
1: We know that now, looking back. Goodness me, we could have done things differently.
0: Well, but would we have, when you think about it, would we?
1: No, of course we wouldn't. We can only live the life we lead.
0: And now we get to the age group where we're now critical of everybody else and how they go about things, Trish.
1: Not me, Tony. You wouldn't expect that from a psychologist. But
0: no, well, it's a good point. No.
1: Yeah.
0: Good point.
1: Yeah.
0: You can see.

0: You can go the other side of the wall and see it through a different set of eyes. You're not yet bitter and twisted like most of us.
1: Well, I think the difference is that I spend time really thinking about human nature and who people are and why we are as we are. And that's probably only wise that I probably have a little bit more tolerance to difference because of that.
0: You and I casually in the past on this program, I think, mentioned the idea of imposter syndrome. And just how debilitating can it be for people?
1: Well, I think the thing about imposter syndrome is it's learnt. So we don't just decide one day that we feel that we can't do something that somebody else thinks we can do, which essentially is what imposter syndrome is, that we, you know, people say to us, you know, someone might say to you, Tony, all of a sudden you're going to be, you know, doing this all over America instead of Australia. And you might go, well, hang on a minute, I don't know enough about America. But everyone else around you goes, well, I think you'd be brilliant. So the differential is the belief that you can sit with it because you've got the ability to do your job, but you may not have a little bit of extra information. And because of something that may, I'm only using you as an example. This is not the case, of course. But, you know, it might have been something that happened when you were younger or at another time in your life where somebody told you repeatedly you couldn't achieve something.
0: Yeah.
1: And we form a habit of thinking about that. And so, you know, people always think that what we think about ourselves is real. It's learnt. So imposter syndrome fits in that category that usually it comes from a lack of approval, our approval needs being met, or other things that are about us feeling confident that what we are doing can be achieved, but also understanding that failure is normal. That not achieving something doesn't mean that you know, the sky is going to fall in chicken licken. You know, that's the basis, that's the seeding of how imposter syndrome starts.
0: Is there a bit about what mum and dad, family environment may have said to you when you were little?
1: Very much so, but it's not their fault necessarily, because the same thing may have occurred to them and that's what they know. This is why understanding how we think about things and what we say to ourselves is incredibly important. So that, you know, our parents, my belief, except for a few exceptions of people who are, you know, just not right, that most parents do their best.
0: Yeah.
1: They love their children and they do their best. Nobody sets out to create problems for children. So imposter syndrome is really about the recognition that once you feel you can't do something, it's to question really what is the reality of that rather than just believe it.
0: So as a teenager, you get through those teenage years and then you can get it from your peers, some negative feedback. You can get some negative feedback. And over the years, a lot of people on this program and programs I've hosted over the years, particularly women, will say that they got not terribly positive feedback when they were younger, and they've lived with that for most, if not all, of the rest of their life.
1: It's completely spot on, and it does affect women and men slightly differently, only because of the cultural lessons we learn about what achievement is. So, you know, the young boys often still these days are brought up to achieve different things than young girls, and that's part of that. In my work in the corporate sector, I find most imposter syndrome at very senior levels of senior women. You know, in that's where I come across it mainly. So you're right. Anecdotally, I don't have any academic research on this for myself, but my anecdotal experience is that women suffer from more of it at their senior levels. And I'm talking about very, very senior levels, like global players.
0: So I wonder whether great leaders in our government, great leaders in business, at some point had self-doubt or so-called imposter syndrome. Presumably, yes.
1: Absolutely. Absolutely. I mean, I don't think everybody gets imposter syndrome, but I think that most people at some point get that feeling of, oh my God, they think I can do that. And I told them I could, but really I can't. And oh, what happens if I can't? You know, that's a sort of a mild imposter syndrome. But I think we all experience that when somebody thinks we can do more than we think we can, or we might think secretly we can, but we actually don't know how to.
0: It's like the little engine, I think I can,
1: cute. Yeah, no, that's absolutely the case. And so one of the ways of getting over that, which is really important, is the recognition that we often can work to the edges of our ability. So what I mean by that is you don't ever get given jobs or roles or things to do that people don't believe you can do, but it's just that we don't have to be perfect. What we can do is work to the edge of what we know we can do. So it's about breaking it down. It's all that, you know, chunking things down in life is how you solve problems, as you know. And so it's the same with imposter syndrome. When you feel you can't, chunk it down, look at the component parts. And if you don't feel confident, start to ask yourself questions about, well, am I competent rather than confident?
0: Yeah, good question, isn't it? Confident. We'll look at that the other side. Come and join us. I'd love to get some feedback of people that maybe have experienced that notion over the years. Come and join us, 133-693. Just woken up. Nice to have your company. I'm Tony McManus. Tricia Avery is here. We catch up with Tricia every couple of weeks or so. In Melbourne right now, nudge 12 degrees, just gone 12 degrees, on the way to 15 with some showers around. Perth, chilly, 3.8, 18 degrees. In Adelaide, good morning to you, 13 degrees and a top today of 15 degrees.
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0: Good morning, wherever you are. Nice to have your company. Tricia Avery. We catch up with Trish every couple of weeks on the program, talking about all to do things with, you know, how we can sort of grow a little bit. The idea of introspection, Trish, you know, you may encounter that at different stages of your life. I think it's rather healthy to continue to look inside. I was always fascinated by Martina Navratilova. You read a bit about what she did as a player and what she's since done in life. It was always about examining how she was performing, not in a critical way, but to monitor what was unfolding.
1: What a brilliant example. Yes, that's really, really good. That she is a wonderful example of that, as are a lot of the top athletes.
0: Yeah.
1: Because what they are using are similar techniques and to sort of standard psychological techniques. And one of the things about that introspection is it is a sign of having healthy mental health, is the ability for us to be able to think about our thoughts, think about what we believe, and decide whether it is still serving us, because it's all learnt. And I think that's one of the things that people find difficult to grasp, is that each of us have our own way of seeing the world, even if we are in the same family or if we're in the same relationship or, you know, best friends. It's always slightly different. As we know, as we grow older, we recognize that in other people. So we often think that, oh, no, well, everybody must think the same way I do. And that's with imposter syndrome. People might think, oh, they really don't think I'm as good as they're saying I am. They're just putting pressure on me, or there's nobody else that can do that job, so they're telling me I'm good at it. But the reality is they may genuinely believe you can do it because they have a slightly different view to you. So that's where introspection is incredibly important.
0: It is fascinating. And even in this little role, and it was there when it was 25 and then at 45, and then you get to another big birthday last week, and where an audience is amazing. The majority of the audience is more than amazing and complimentary, and you'll get lots and lots of great feedback about what you're doing in life and how you help other people because of, say, doing the little job that I do. And it's minuscule in comparison to what other people do. I'm clearly aware that that is the case. And so you get all that great feedback, and then you get one complete and utter asshole who just wants to make life unbearable for you and everybody else who might be have contributed to the program. And so, that's the one that tends to, on which you tend to focus.
1: Correct. And that's a really great example as well. So we all feel that's yeah. quite normal as humans. It's when that gets in the way of your performing in your role that it becomes a sense of imposter syndrome. So we are, as humans, we all have those times where we think, oh my God, can I really do this? That's not imposter syndrome. That's just a moment of thinking, right, I have to think about what, you know, who am I really? What am I doing? So for example, using you as an example, you've got lots and lots of evidence to say you're great at your job, but it's so you can go back to that evidence in your own mind and go, okay, no, that was a moment in time, I understand what happened there, but actually I can really do it. When you have imposter syndrome, that part is difficult.
0: Yeah.
1: Does that make sense?
0: Yeah, it does. And then the other criticism that people might put is that you've got to be careful about the notion of arrogance too, or coming off a bit, or looking as if, or sounding as if you're being arrogant.
1: That's a whole other half hour.
0: I know, thank you, it can be. Well, we'll wait for episode 5 coming up. Trish, I highly recommend, if people have not found you on your Insta.
1: Well, I'm on Insta, but my main work is TikTok. Yes, yeah. I know everybody thinks, what's this old lady doing on TikTok? But actually, it's great. I love TikTok.
0: It's wonderful to have a look at. And if people haven't found you yet, they should. What do you call it, the handle?
1: It's Tricia M. Avery, Tricia M. Avery, and then Living Loud.
0: Living Loud, that's what it is. I know, I should have written that down. Living Loud, Tricia M. Avery. And it's just the way that you and other people engage with you on that platform is really, really something to behold. You should be very thrilled at the difference that you can make to people's lives.
1: Thank you. Thank you, Tony.
0: I love you for that. Trish, we will
1: talk
0: soon.
1: Thank you,
0: thank you. Okay. Thanks.
1: Good morning, everybody. Bye.
0: Bye. Trish Ravery, yeah, have a look at it on the TikTok. Thank you. I'll get that right eventually. We should put that up on the screen because I think that's three times in the last 6 weeks when I've said it's on Instagram. It's not on Instagram, it's on TikTok. They all blend into one, don't they? The boys are here. Brecky coming up not far away. Ross and Russ and Tom will be in the chair just after 8:30 for Australia overnight, for the morning show right here on 3AW. When we come back, we'll wrap it up. A very special birthday girl today, one of the all-time favourites I made mention, who did that fantastic tribute to Led Zeppelin when Led Zeppelin were being presented with a wonderful award. All three of them, or the three remaining members, were there. It's an incredible piece. Anyway, we'll talk about that when we come back. 133693 is a telephone number. Hope you're going to have a great weekend. Straight after this, we will play what I think is the definitive song associated with this particular band. Her name is Ann Wilson. They were known as Heart. That's next.
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0: A couple of nice texts about Trish, which is lovely. Trish Avery, she is great. So we'll become a semi-regular contributor to the program. Great segment. Thank you for that. Another one says, Tone, hope the date goes really well. I'm sure it'll be fine, you say. When I was dating, first dates was something I really look forward to. Cheers. That's from Andrew. P.S., whatever you do, don't forget to take off the balaclava. Buddy, thank you. Birthday girl today is Ann Wilson, is 76. Vocalist, guitarist, just brilliant from heart. Formed the group with her sister Nancy, early part of the 70s, I reckon. And she is 76 today, Ann Wilson. May your hands only ever be held out in friendship, never in want. Have a fantastic week.

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1: 12 degrees in Melbourne. Showers today, a top of 15 degrees. It's 5:30. Good morning. I'm David Armstrong. There are grave fears for AFL legend Tony Modra, who is in hospital after a horror farm accident. Kiara Parker reports.
2: The AFL great was seriously injured after crashing his cattle truck into a tree on his South Australian property near Victor Harbour. He was airlifted to hospital for treatment last night. It appeared a tree branch may have pierced the window of his truck cabin, but police are yet to determine the cause of the accident. The 57-year-old has lived on a beef and cattle farm at Wade Pinga since 2003. Fremantle coach Justin Longmuir, who played alongside Tony Modra at the Dockers, was shocked by the news.
3: Big part of the Freo family, as I wish him and his family well. Hopefully he can pull through. I'm thinking of him. We're all thinking of him. Thoughts are with him.
2: Kiara Parker reporting.
1: Police are appealing for information after a male driver died in a crash at Castlemaine this morning. He died at the scene on Langslow Street and is yet to be formally identified. A teenage boy has been charged after allegedly stealing four cars in just one day in the Ballarat area. He will face a children's court at a later date. Employers, entrepreneurs and even an ex-Labor premier have dismissed the partial backdown on plans to increase capital gains tax and the taxation of trusts. The PM and the Treasurer have announced that they will allow businesses with a turnover of up to $10 million to receive a 50% discount on the capital gains tax on the sale of active assets. That is up from a $2 million threshold. News Corp says the government also wants to carve out innovative startups with a turnover of up to $50 million from the new capital gains tax regime. WA mining magnate Gina Reinhardt has gifted Pauline Hanson a toy bulldozer, urging her to help cut red tape. One Nation argues business is being hampered by over-the-top industrial relation laws. Ms. Reinhardt started making bulldozer noises at a forum in Queensland.
4: You might remember Elon Musk was given a big chainsaw to try and cut government tape and bureaucracies over in America. We need an orange bulldozer. Let's hear the noise.
1: The US has confirmed it's lifted the naval blockade of Iranian ports as the Iran peace deal comes into effect. In a written message, Iran's supreme leader says he initially disagreed with the deal but allowed it to go ahead after assurances from the Iranian president. The communications regulator is facing criticism for only issuing a warning to a telecom company that allowed over 1,000 fraudulent bank texts to reach Australians. TeleSign failed to block the messages or alert authorities about the scam, which ultimately defrauded HSBC customers of around $34 million. In finance, Wall Street is up 94 points and the dollar is trading at 70.08 US.
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1: Ladder leaders Fremantle came from behind to beat Geelong by 9 points in a thriller. Last night, Cats coach Chris Scott, mixed emotions post-match.
6: I don't think we come away from the game, or we will come away from the game, devastated at where we're at. Gave ourselves enough chances to really put them under pressure and just couldn't get it done in the end. But if you take a step back, I suspect our takeaway will be we feel like we're in a spot where we can have a crack at it.
1: And that's the latest news in sport.
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10: Good morning, I'm Pat Gordon.
9: Crime across Victoria dipped ever so slightly for the first time in nearly 4 years, according to the latest figures released by the Crime Statistics Agency. Locally, for the year ending in March, criminal incidents increased in Corangamite and Glenelg, but fell in both Warrnambool and Moyne. Victoria Police Deputy Commissioner of Regional Operations, Bob Hill, says there is a ways to go to reduce crime back to pre-pandemic levels across the state.
10: There is still a lot of work to be done by Victoria Police and our partners and our community to reduce crimes to an acceptable level in this state, and we'll continue to do that through the great work of our police members.
9: High school students across the Wannan electorate have been encouraged to enter the My First Speech competition run by the House of Representatives. Daniel Brewer reports.
11: Federal Member for Wannan, Dan Tingan, alongside Speaker of the House of Representatives, Milton Dick, is inviting local Year 10, 11 and 12 students to write and record a three-minute speech on a topic they are passionate about. One winner from each year group will receive an all-expenses-paid trip to Parliament House, a $250 prize pack, and the chance to deliver their speech live. Entries close on July 20th. Daniel Brewer, Ace Radio.
9: An annual Big Freeze fundraiser will be held in Hawksdale on Sunday. 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
9: Sport. The Hampton League Live Match of the Day heads to Bushfield tomorrow for a crucial clash between North Warrnambool and Warrnambool. The Blues will be hoping to play spoiler in the milestone match for Matthew Wines, while the Eagles will look to keep their blemish-free record intact. Elsewhere, Port Fairy host Portland, Hamilton face Koroit, South Warrnambool clash with Cobden, and Terang Mortlake take on Camperdown. And that's local news.
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16: A strong wind warning is in place for the coast. Cloudy today, very high chance of showers with winds north-northwesterly, 25 to 35 k's. Saturday, cloudy, very high chance of showers, top of 14. Sunday, cloudy, high chance of showers, top of 13. And Monday, partly cloudy, medium chance of showers, top of 14. Heading for a top of 15 today for Warrnambool and Port Fairy, 14 for Mortlake and Terang.
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16: Right now, it's 10 degrees.
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17: Hello and a very good morning to you. Welcome to Country Today, Friday the 19th of June with me, Libby Price. Fingers crossed the peace deal with Iran holds and fuel and fertiliser prices start going back down. But it has been a real wake-up call that agriculture is too reliant on fossil fuels. So what are the alternatives? Hydrogen, biofuels or electric farm machinery? A study concludes electric is the cheapest and it's just around the corner.
18: Europe are building electric tractors and the US are doing some, John Deere are doing some. But the biggest numbers are going to come from China. Already we're seeing Chinese trucks available that are electric that are being exported. Around 50% of trucks, heavy trucks in China, being sold today are actually electric.
17: That two-part interview on how agriculture can make the shift to electric machinery this morning on Country Today.
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19: Good morning, I'm Toby Goff in the Victorian Rural Newsroom. A historic peace deal signed between the US and Iran is set to deliver major relief to Australian farmers hit by the global fertiliser crisis. The breakthrough agreement is already untangling shipping blockades in the Strait of Hormuz, releasing millions of tonnes of previously trapped agricultural inputs. Industry experts say the reopening of trade routes will trigger a drop in production costs before the next planting season. A permanent spike in the cost of food production is looming for Australia as the varroa mite continues to spread across the nation. As beekeepers face increasing costs to keep their hives alive, farmers are now paying significantly more to hire managed bees. The National Farmers Federation's Richard Shannon is urging growers to secure their crops by locking in pollination contracts ahead of the next flowering season.
20: Beekeepers need a signal to invest in the management tools and techniques they need to manage varroa, but also potentially to expand their pollination service to cover what is being lost from the feral bee population to ensure that, you know, we don't suffer any loss in production.
19: Australia's ag sector is bracing for a new kind of land rush as artificial intelligence giants scout the bush for their next expansions. Rural reporter Dusty Fitzpatrick explains.
21: The number of hyperscale data centres across the country is expected to more than double in 4 years. But instead of cities, tech firms are eyeing Australia's regional hubs for cheaper land and vast water reserves, which are needed to cool AI machinery. Analysis shows $21 billion worth of prime farmland across New South Wales and Victoria already sits directly in the crosshairs of developers. Regional leaders warn producers are developing a lack of trust with federal and state authorities. They argue farmers are being unfairly legislated to slash emissions while the digital economy is free to run at will. Dusty Fitzpatrick, Victorian Rural News.
19: A leading regional charity is calling for donations so it can deliver crucial services to farmers experiencing drought. Demand is on the rise for support in New South Wales and Queensland as well as Victoria, with requests for hay and feed up 500% compared to this time last year. Rural Aid Chief Executive John Walters says each dollar makes a difference.
22: There's great opportunity to help our farmers out at a time like this when they really do need a hand up. And you can make a donation to Rural Aid. It's tax deductible. It's coming up to June 30.
19: Victorian cattle producers are being urged to treat the recent spike in livestock prices with caution, despite young steers clearing 600 cents live weight. While some analysts are predicting a new era for the industry, others warn values are overcooked and could face a difficult third quarter as global trade tariffs kick in. And agricultural bodies are demanding the New South Wales government take greater responsibility for feral pig control. The state's coalition opposition has made an election promise for stricter biosecurity obligations for government land managers, alongside major funding for eradication programs. New South Wales Farmers President Xavier Martin says landowners are currently fighting a losing battle.
23: What feral pigs are doing in their tens, or who knows, maybe it's 100 million of them. They're just totally outbreeding us across this nation.
19: And that's the state of the country. I'm Toby Goff. Good morning.
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11: Joining us now is Misha Mushluck, Senior Forecaster for the Bureau of Meteorology. Misha, good morning to you. What can we expect with the weather?
24: Good morning. So there is currently a cold front making its way across the far eastern districts of the state this morning. And so now we're experiencing much cooler conditions compared to what we've had in the last couple of days. Looking across the state, today's maximum temperatures are expected to reach the mid-teens across most areas, apart from the coastal parts of the Gippsland region, gaining a little bit higher up to the mid to high teens. We're looking at showers forecast across most of the state, with maybe the occasional thunderstorm in the western districts, and this is with a trough that's currently moving into the southwest district as we speak. Up on the Alps, we do have a severe weather warning current for damaging wind gusts. Now, conditions have generally eased, but as the trough moves across the state, we may see some more damaging wind gusts redeveloping later today, particularly this afternoon and evening. We are monitoring the situation, so please keep an eye on the Bureau's app or website for more information. Looking into the forecasts for today, starting in the southwest, in Portland, we're going for showers and a top of 15. In Warrnambool, showers and a top of 15 as well. 13 in Hamilton, with showers. Showers in Colac and a top of 14. Now up in Neil, going for showers and a top of 15. 15 in Horsham, also showers. Showers in Stawell, going for top of 13. Swan Hill, going for showers and a top of 15. 15 in Kerrang, also showers. Showers increasing in Deniliquin and a top of 15. Showers in Echuca and a top of 14. Now in Wangaratta, we're expecting showers and a top of 14. In Albury-Wodonga, showers and a top of 14. In the southeast, in Traralgon, we're going for a shower or two and a top of 16. Sale, partly cloudy, a little bit warmer, going for 18. Bairnsdale, mostly sunny and top of 19. And in Lakes Entrance, mostly sunny and top of 19. Looking into the weekend, the shower activity will ease as a high-pressure ridge settles in the region. So we may get some foggy mornings, particularly on Sunday and Monday during the morning periods. The temperatures will be cool to mild, with maximum temperatures in the low to mid-teens, but minimums dropping down to the mid-single digits through the weekend and into early next week.
11: 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Misha Mushluck, Senior Forecaster for the Bureau of Meteorology with your Country Today weather.
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17: The turmoil in the Middle East has had economic implications around the world, and it's certainly been a wake-up call for our agriculture industry, which is still so reliant on fossil fuels. Farmers for Climate Action has commissioned a report, Energy Sovereignty for Regional Australia. Report author is Professor Ray Wills. Managing Director of Future Smart Strategies and Adjunct Professor with the University of Western Australia. Now, Ray, you've come down on electrification of farm equipment. In fact, you say it's one of the biggest opportunities for farmers to reduce costs this generation.
18: Absolutely. Look, electrification is the way to go because of the changes that we're seeing now across technologies, and it will be the way to save money. When you use and burn fuels, actually only about 30 to 35% of it becomes usable energy. The two-thirds of it you stick in your tank disappears as smoke and sound and noise and heat. Electrification avoids all that, which means that you need much less energy to do the same task, and that energy will be cheaper.
17: So who is already doing it and how?
18: It's small steps. It's about advancing. There's lots of farmers that now have solar in their homes. They're powering their households, they're powering their sheds, they're powering their freezers. Some are powering water pumps and other kit. And others already have light vehicles on farm that are electric, and they're charging those up. We don't have access yet to any substantial quantities of larger machinery, but it's coming, and it's coming this year, and it'll be coming next year. The question is, if we're going to spend money on changing things, then logically we should spend that money to change toward one thing.
17: Okay, so the large machinery you mentioned, you say they're coming next year. Where are they coming from, and how large can they be?
18: Look, they can be as large as you need them to be. A large tractor that might tow your seeder and across the paddock, that uses, if you use that for 35 days to do a seeding program on a 6,000 hectare property, you'll use about 30,000 litres of fuel. But that 30,000 litres of fuel used each day is the equivalent of about 3.1 megawatts of energy. And that's the amount of energy that you need to stick into a tractor each day if it's electric. And to generate that amount of energy on a farm, you can install a hectare of solar panels, you can have 2.5 megs of batteries just sitting there, and that can recharge the tractor in that time. Now, that's one way of doing it. There's several ways to do it. But ultimately, the electrification part isn't that hard. It's not necessarily easy and straightforward. It's not what we've done before, so therefore we're not familiar with it. But it's not a difficult thing to do. It's just something that we need to get the technology right in the sense of supply, because the technology itself works. And we're seeing that example actually on roads in the East Coast, on New South Wales in particular, where companies like Janus are electrifying prime movers, and they're hauling 50 tonnes of good on electricity. So these things are absolutely possible today and are being done today. But they're being done in small numbers. We obviously need them in larger numbers to actually work for a farm. But if we're going to make an effort to change from diesel, then we can do a couple of things. We can actually obviously head to biofuels. And if we head to biofuels, then we're still burning stuff. So that's a small challenge. But we're also still burning stuff at about the same price.
17: On Country Today, we're talking about alternative fuels for agriculture, and it turns out biofuels aren't that much cheaper than diesel. The second part of the interview with Professor Ray Wills coming up next.
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18: Now, there's some that say, oh, biofuels will be a lot cheaper, but they're not. There's no evidence that they're a lot cheaper than diesel. And all the numbers that we have at this point are that it's not cheaper. So you're actually just trading one liquid fuel for another liquid fuel, which is more or less the same cost. And even if it's a bit cheaper, it's still the same cost on the farm. What us moving to electrification does is it takes around about 60% of the farm's energy cost out of the bill. Now, overall, that's a package. You've got to buy equipment and you've got to put in stuff. So there's a business case to be made. But overall, electrification will yield far cheaper operations on farm for the power that you need to do what you need to do.
17: And you've concluded that we do need to have tax policy reform, capping the fuel tax credit scheme at $50 million per claimant. How would that work?
18: Well, it's really quite a simple process. It just simply says that if you use more than $50 million worth of fuel a year, then you wouldn't be eligible for the rebate. The reason we've got that target is because they're very large companies who are using literally billions of dollars worth of fuel a year. And so, therefore, they're getting large amounts back from the government. That limit actually takes you to the mining industry. Anything below 50 million is, in fact, mostly agricultural properties. There are a few small bespoke miners around the place that won't burn very much. But for the most part, that threshold protects the agricultural industry. So we're not saying you can't use diesel. We're not saying you're not going to get a rebate. Both of those things will remain true, that you can get the rebate. But in the opportunity comes to move to electrification on the farm, then there will be revenues available from the stuff that's over 50 million that the government can then share with farmers to actually allow them to electrify.
17: So farmers can't convert anything to electric. They have to wait until particularly the heavy equipment is available from overseas.
18: No, so you can't change an industry with just converting one tractor at a time or one truck at a time. But the reality is that the scale-up of electric is also coming from markets, primarily from China, but also Europe are building electric tractors and the US are doing some, John Deere are doing some, but the ones the Americas are doing are in low volumes and just yet not a solution. The ones that Europe are doing in slightly higher volumes and ready solutions and more progressive. But the biggest numbers are going to come from China. Already we're seeing Chinese trucks available that are electric that are being exported. China has already changed its sales policy for trucks.
17: I hope you enjoyed the interview with Professor Ray Wills. Certainly it's food for thought. If you'd like to listen back, the podcast of Country Today is posted a little bit later on today. Just go to countrytoday.com.au. Have a great weekend and we'll talk Monday morning at 5:30.
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16: 12 degrees in Melbourne, showers atop today, 15. It's 6 o'clock. Good morning. I'm David Armstrong. Dockers and Crows legend Tony Modger has been critically hurt in a truck accident. His condition was initially reported as life-threatening, but South Australian police now say he has improved. The 57-year-old had retired from football, take up cattle farming at Wepinga on the outskirts of Victor Harbour. Police say his cattle truck crashed into a tree in poor weather conditions about 10 k's away last night. 57-year-old was the sole occupant. He's been taken to the Flinders Medical Centre. 16-year-old boy was out on bail at the time, has stolen 4 cars in one day. Police in Ballarat found the boy yesterday. He was arrested after a chase on foot. Officers searched him, found a quantity of meth, GHB, along with scissors, a spanner and gloves. A broken water main has caused significant damage at Flemington. This local Fiona says it's shooting 10 metres into the air.
19: I woke up at 3:30 this morning and I thought, oh, it's raining outside, and I looked outside and there was water everywhere. I'm like, oh yeah, it's raining. But there was this terrible noise. So it was like there was an aeroplane flying overhead, but very low. But there are rocks everywhere. Like it's burst out of the road and there's rocks everywhere.
16: The Premier's Business Council, the government's primary contact with the business community, has been wound back. The Age is reporting it hasn't met at all this year. Chairman Ahmed Fahua has been moved aside. Premier Jacinta Allen has appointed herself the new chair of her own advisory council. Well, the start-up sector claims Labor's tax carve-outs are confusing and complicated. Here's Nelson Scott.
20: The government has listed tech start-ups as among the groups exempt from its changes to the capital gains tax discount. But to qualify for the carve-out, a company must demonstrate it has growth potential, scalability and a global competitive advantage. Some in the industry argue Labor's changes are too complicated for founders to understand and lack a clear definition of what a startup is. They claim it could result in talent moving overseas where tax conditions are more favourable. But the government argues the changes will boost innovation and give investors greater confidence. Consultation on the startup reforms will continue until next month. Nelson Scott, Canberra.
16: Ukraine has launched its largest drone attack on Moscow since the war began, striking a major oil refinery. Russian air defences intercepted nearly 200 drones, but several breached the perimeter to hit the facility. That refinery supplies over a third of the region's fuel. In finance, Wall Street is up 94 points, our dollar 70.08 US.
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16: The Dockers are on a 13-match winning streak after coming from behind to beat Geelong in Perth last night by 9 points. Rio coach Justin Longmuir proud his boys fought back.
22: First half, we just didn't get bang for buck. They preyed on our mistakes, whether we coughed the ball up or turned the ball over in areas that didn't allow us to defend, which gave them some pretty easy looks back the other way. Clearly got our kicking boots on at halftime and we would have kicked 7 straight in the third. I thought we'd ground out a really solid win.
16: Hawks defender Tom Barras returns from a hamstring injury tonight. Hawthorn faces the Suns on the Gold Coast. It's half time. In the World Cup clash between Switzerland and Bosnia, scores nil all. Czechia and South Africa have drawn 1-1. The third golf major of the year, the US Open, is underway in New York. Rory McIlroy in contention after his first round.

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3: Good morning, I'm Pat Gordon. A recent training exercise at Gibson Steps has tested the high angle rescue capabilities of local emergency services. Vic SES Port Campbell volunteers joined Victoria Police and paramedics to simulate rescuing a patient trapped at the base of the sheer cliff. The practical drill was designed to increase collaboration across the southwest. Consultation is continuing on a major draft land use strategy that will guide Warrnambool over the next 20 to 25 years. Warrnambool Futures will look at where housing, commercial and industrial land should be located, as well as the infrastructure, transport and services needed for a growing city. Mayor Ben Blaine encouraged residents to provide their feedback. Drop-in sessions will be held at the Warrnambool Library between 9 and 1 today and tomorrow between 10 and 2.
4: The Warrnambool land use strategy is currently out for consultation. So it's just looking at how our city's growing. So if you want to have your say about, you know, the future of Warrnambool and how our city actually will continue to grow, please take the time, make sure your voice is heard.
3: The Crime Statistics Agency has released the latest crime stats for the year ending in March, with crime dipping ever so slightly across the state. Locally, criminal incidents fell by 7% in the Warrnambool area and by 2.1% in Moyne. Victoria Police Deputy Commissioner of Regional Operations, Bob Hill, says across the state there is still more work to do to reduce crime.
5: Whilst it is pleasing to see the decline, a stabilisation if you like, it does not reference the fact that over the past 3 years we've had still a 26% increase in our crime reporting here in Victoria.
3: Sport. A top three clash between Russells Creek and Naranda will highlight round 11 of WDFNL senior football tomorrow. Just 3 points separated the two sides when they clashed back in round two. Elsewhere, South Rovers host a top five clash against Merivale. Tim Boone faced Pamua and Kalura Nurat clash with old collegians. And that's local news.
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7: A strong wind warning has been issued for the coast today with a cloudy day ahead, a very high chance of showers with winds north to northwesterly, 20 to 30 k's per hour, shifting south to southwesterly in the evening. For tomorrow, Saturday, showers easing, 14. Sunday, a shower or two, 13. Monday, a shower or two, 14 degrees. Today in Warrnambool and Port Ferry, a top of 15. Mortlake and Terang today, 14.
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7: At the moment, we're sitting on 11 degrees.
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Good morning. It is the Morning Rush. Happy Friday to you. Hence that anthem right there. Now, who doesn't want to win some cash on a Friday? It's your last chance. You've got up until about 8 o'clock this morning. Just get yourself on the radio. That's talking out the speakers. Unfortunately, a text message doesn't qualify. Get yourself on air this morning and you'll be in the running to be our caller of the week, which I'm going to draw out later on this morning. After 8 o'clock, someone is going to win $500 cash. So make sure you get involved in the Morning Rush this morning. And speaking of the Morning Rush this morning, remember last week I had lots of special guests. I had Monkey's sister, Monkey's cousin, Monkey's mate, Monkey's mum. Today, Monkey's daughter, Millie, is going to be joining me from 7 a.m. this morning. I'm looking forward to that.

There they are, Split Ends. It's the Morning Rush. Sean here in your Friday morning, 16 past six. Thank you. This is quite funny. 24 hours ago, you might remember, if you were listening at this time, my heart rate was through the roof because I went out to my car mid-song, for example, and that song's playing right there, and I was locked out of the building. And I actually told a couple of my bosses about this yesterday. They laughed and said, oh my goodness, what were you going to do? I said, I don't know what I was going to do. And then I remembered one of our techs said, or our engineers said, keep trying the fob. If you just keep trying it until we get it fixed up, it will eventually work. But I was locked out of the building and there was no one else here. I didn't know what I was going to do. So thank you to those that have texted this morning and checking on. Yeah, I really appreciate it. Just before we get to the stumper, I'm catching up on the news that, yeah, about, and I'm assuming it was in our news at 6 a.m., Tony Modra, the footy world is holding its breath for one of the most beloved and entertaining players that we've seen. He's fighting for his life in hospital. He's not in the media much these days, Tony Modra. Geez, I tell you what, was he a footballer or what? Back in the day, my sisters absolutely loved him. So hopefully, whatever he's going through, he can hold on there. Hey, I am getting Millie Monk. That's Monkey's daughter. Who, of course, appeared on The Voice there. Jeez, it must be close to a year ago. She's coming in and co-hosting with me from 7 a.m. this morning. Looking forward to that. Now, let's do the stumper. Here comes...

0: The whole idea here is I'm trying to stump you with a bit of a brain teaser to get you moving first thing in the morning. Ring up, have a crack, get yourself on air. I'll put you in the running to be our caller of the week. Someone's going to win $500 today after 8 o'clock. But yeah, I want to stump you. You might get this. One in three people admit they have actually hidden in their car just to get away from this. What is it? One in three, I know a friend of mine, I should say, he's admitted to me that he's done this. One in three people admit they have actually hidden in their car just to get away from this. What is this? Ring up, have a crack at the stumper. The number is 1300 00 1242. I'll say it again. 1300 00 1242. Have a go at the stumper.
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0: Morning Rush, Sean solo this week. Monkey back on Monday next week. Wonder what he's going to think of that intro there to the Stumper. Had some great feedback on that. I reckon it's here to stay. Can't wait for his reaction. Alrighty, I'm trying to stump you with this. One in three people admit they have actually hidden in their car just to get away from this. What is this? What is it? Let's go to Rod on 1300 00 1242. Hello, Rod.
1: How you going?
0: Good, thank you. What's your guess?
1: Well, according to my sister, she's absolutely terrified of birds, so I'd have to say it'd be some form of animal. In her case, it'd be birds.
0: Oh, your sister's petrified of birds, is she?
1: Yep.
0: Yeah, okay. You'd hide in your car to avoid... good answer. Not bad, but it's not the answer I'm looking for, Rod. Have a great day. Have a great Friday. Let's go to Kim on 1300 00 1242. Hello, Kim.
2: Hello there.
0: You're on the road as well.
2: I am on the road.
0: Very good. One in three people admit they've actually hidden in their car just to get away from this. What is it?
2: The kids.
0: The kids?
2: Absolutely.
0: You sound very confident. Yeah.
2: I am.
0: Yeah. You're actually spot on. Well done.
2: Ah, cool.
0: Yeah, that's it. How's that? They've hidden in their car just to get away from their family or their children. Well done. Kim, stay there. We'll get your details. You're in the running to be our caller of the week. We'll draw that out after 8 o'clock this morning.

0: 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Monkey back next week. Don't forget today at 8 o'clock, well, just before 8 o'clock, a chance to you for you to win some cash with Radio Scattergories.
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4: Today, 15 at 6:30. Good morning. David Armstrong, Dockers and Crows legend Tony Modra has been flown to an Adelaide hospital with life-threatening injuries after a freak truck accident in poor weather conditions. On his retirement, the 57-year-old took up cattle farming. With his wife and two children on the outskirts of Victor Harbour, police say his condition appears to have improved overnight. Premier Peter Malinauskas, former MP Alexander Downer, and Federal Trade Minister Don Farrell have all wished Modra well, as has Fremantle coach Justin Longmuir.
5: It's pretty fresh for me, like it is for everyone. Yeah, obviously a big part of the Freo family. All I can say is I wish him and his family well. Hopefully he can pull through. I'm thinking of him, we're all thinking of him and his family, and yeah, thoughts are with him.
4: The Children's Court's under pressure to explain why it set free a teen who bashed an off-duty police officer just days after being released following a firebombing. The 16-year-old, who was serving a 12-month supervision order at the time of the offences. The judge says he was forced to impose the least restrictive sentence. The boy was emotionally poor, impulsive and subject to peer influence. A National Drug Research Institute study has found black market booze is now available in 30% of Victorian bottle shops. Martin Sterling at the Master Grocers Association says alcohol could go the same way as illegal tobacco.
6: We've got a product that is highly regulated but also highly taxed. And when you couple that with very lackluster enforcement, then organised crime moves in. That's what they did with tobacco.
4: The political body that disrupted Pauline Hanson's Canberra speech this week is working to revive its fortunes, is Gabrielle Hodson.
7: GetUp has claimed credit for rolling out a banner at a speech by the One Nation leader, but a News Corp investigation has found the group's bleeding money and staff. The progressive political outfit had more than 70 employees in 2022. Now that's reportedly down to a dozen. And while it had $4 million in cash 4 years ago, it ended last financial year with $104,000 in the bank. There are also reports the biggest ever spend on one electorate in GetUp's 20-year history was on the Farrer by-election, where it failed to stop One Nation candidate David Farley, who officially took office earlier this month. Gabrielle Hodson reporting.
4: Bird flu has killed about three quarters of elephant seal pups on Australian Antarctic islands. Scientists believe more than 13,000 of the 17,000 baby seals have been wiped out by the H5N1 strain since last August. Finance Wall Street is up 72, our dollar 70.08 US.
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4: Luke Jackson starred for Fremantle last night, finishing with 28 disposals, 3 goals, 9 tackles and 25 hitouts, guiding the Dockers to a 9-point win over Geelong. Cats coach Chris Scott says Jackson was hard to stop.
9: We had some plans, but I think sometimes those guys do things and you think, well, it wouldn't have mattered who was next to him. He was just too good in that moment. So, yeah, it's the obvious observation that he's a good player, isn't he? So, effectively, we have two inexperienced ruckmen that we're actually really happy with, but that they're developing really strongly.
4: It's Freo's 13th straight win tonight. Gold Coast hosts Hawthorn. At the World Cup, it is nil all in the match between Switzerland and Bosnia in the second half. Czechia and South Africa have drawn one all. And a tough course layout and harsh winds are proving to be a nightmare for golfers in the opening round at the US Open. Sam Stevens, clubhouse leader at 2 under. And that's the latest news and sport.
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12: Good morning, I'm Pat Gordon. 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
13: 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It's $25 to slide, $5 to view. 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
12: Future leaders across the Wannan electorate are being urged to step up and showcase their creativity by taking part in a prestigious parliamentary education competition. Daniel Brewer has the details.
14: Federal member for Wannan, Dan Tehan, alongside Speaker of the House of Representatives, Milton Dick, is inviting local Year 10, 11 and 12 students to write and record a three-minute speech on a topic they are passionate about. One winner from each year group will receive an all-expenses-paid trip to Parliament House, a $250 prize pack and the chance to deliver their speech live. Entries close on July 20th. Daniel Brewer, Ace Radio.
12: Volunteers from the Port Campbell SES unit showed off their high-angle rescue skills during a recent multi-agency training exercise on the Great Ocean Road. Led by Victoria Police, the May simulation involved a patient trapped at the base of the sheer Gibson Steps cliff face. Highly trained volunteers traversed a vertical drop to the sand, working with paramedics to stabilise the mock patient before hauling them back up in a basket stretcher.
3: Sport.
12: An enticing clash between North Warrnambool and the Warrnambool Blues highlights round 10 of Hampton League Open Netball. The Eagles will be eyeing an upset to keep touch with the top five, while the Blues will look to keep pressure on the top three. Elsewhere, South Warrnambool host Cobden, Hamilton face Koroit, Port Fairy take on Portland, and Terang Mortlake clash with Camperdown. And that's local news.
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18: A strong wind warning has been issued for the coast today with a cloudy day ahead, a very high chance of showers with winds north to northwesterly, 20 to 30 k's per hour, shifting south to southwesterly in the evening. For tomorrow, Saturday, showers easing, 14. Sunday, a shower or two, 13. Monday, a shower or two, 14 degrees. Today in Warrnambool and Port Ferry, a top of 15. Mortlake and Terang today, 14.
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18: At the moment, we're sitting on 11 degrees.
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3: Looking back on this day in history. On this day.
18: The Morning Rush. Sean by himself this week. Monkey is back on Monday. I actually am looking forward to getting him back. I dare say I've missed him. There you go. Can't wait for that. Got his daughter coming in today at 7 a.m. Millie, looking forward to that. Let's have a look at the 19th of June as we go back. Well, I wasn't really into this, but maybe you were. Garfield the Cat made his comic strip debut back in 1978. What about this one? 23 years ago, I remember this. In 2003, Krispy Kreme Donuts opened their first store in Australia. It was in Penrith, so that's in New South Wales. I remember, where I grew up, about 45 minutes up the road. Oh, probably less. 40 minutes up the road. One of them opened in a place called Narre Warren. All right. And I remember, actually, if you were one of the first, I don't know, I think it might have been 100 customers, you got free Krispy Kremes. Geez, I don't know if it was for life or if it was just for that year. I mean, that could be a really bad thing. Free, unlimited free donuts. That can't be good for you. But anyway, who doesn't love a Krispy Kreme? When I think of Krispy Kremes, I just think of an airport. That's the only place I reckon I see them is when you're going through an airport and you think, oh, yeah, Krispy Kreme donuts, good on yous. This guy here is turning 72 today. Nine network TV host and entertainment reporter. He's been around for years. It looks, in my head, it looks like he hasn't aged in the last 20 years. He's just looked the same. I'm talking about Dickie, Richard Wilkins. He's turning 72 today. I wonder if he is regarded as our entertainment reporter, Peter Ford, if that's his, would you call that his rival? I guess he is. He's on Nine. Our man, Peter Ford, he's our entertainment reporter. He's on Channel 7. Of course, you see him on The Morning Show and Sunrise as well. Anyway, that's the 19th of June. Van Halen at 20 to 7.

0: The Morning Rush. Hello, 17 to 7. Sean here at the moment. Time to do this.
1: Song, song, blue, everybody knows one.
0: We put together a song list each day at this time. You text through your songs. Think of a song to 0437 882 000. I'll try and give you a shout out and play you a little snippet of your song. We might even play your song in full. Today, well, I was going to say it's a nice simple one. Maybe it's not, but I reckon there'll be a few songs that make reference. Could be in the artist, could be the artist, the title, or in the lyrics to do with soccer. To do with soccer. Okay? Why? Well, I think you know why. The World Cup is on now. I think everyone knows the World Cup is on now. If you're a bandwagon jumper, guess what? That is totally fine. That is totally fine. In our household, we've known about it for weeks, been counting down the days until that game on Sunday afternoon where Australia beat Turkey 2-0, just gone. Then a lot of people realised, oh, yeah, the World Cup's on. How's Australia going? Oh, yeah, they won. Their next game is tomorrow morning at 5 a.m. It's happening in Detroit. I think it's Detroit, yes, playing against the USA. And I tell you what, I'm going to play some of the audio a little bit later on. But, yeah, it is on. Some of their commentary over there, they've just written us off. Ex-goalkeeper Mark Schwarzer, he was really classy in a lot of his interviews. He goes, you know what? That's fine. Say what you want. We'll let our boots do the talking. So can't wait for that tomorrow morning at 5 a.m. Will you be getting up? Let us know as well. Send us a song, but let us know. Will you be getting up? Or maybe you just love AFL and footy and you don't care about soccer. And that's fine as well. But it would be great to see the Aussies knock off America tomorrow morning at 5 a.m. So there you go. Songs to do. Just think about it. Could be school. Yeah, I reckon there's plenty out there. Songs to do with soccer, or as they call it in England, football. Football. Songs to do with that. Text them through 0437 882 000.
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1: Song sung blue, everybody knows one.
0: Good morning, 10 to 7. It's the Morning Rush. Sean here. Millie Monkey's daughter is coming in this morning at 7 o'clock. Looking forward to that. Last week, we didn't get a daughter in, did we? No, we had his sister, we had his cousin, we had his mate, we had his mum. Yeah, no, we're ticking everything off today. We'll get through the whole lot. Monkey's daughter Millie coming in at 7 a.m. Looking forward to that. Song list time, though, right now. Different theme each day. You text through your songs to 0437 882 000. Songs today to do with, keeping it pretty simple, songs to do with soccer. Because the World Cup, you can't avoid it. It's on tomorrow morning at 5 a.m. I'll be setting the alarm nice and early. Looking forward to watching that. Songs to do with soccer. We've had this here from Tim. Now, this here is In Excess. By My Side. By My Side. I reckon maybe it's in reference to being offside. That's the only thing I can think of from Tim here. But By My Side. Don't mind that. Belinda, Good By You. Great song. I actually don't have it in full. Otherwise, I'd like to play it. But who remembers this song here from Ricky Martin back in the day?

That's the Cup of Life. In fact, that song was for the World Cup. That was a huge hit from Ricky Martin back in the day. I reckon that was for the 1998 World Cup. I could be wrong there. We've had this one here. This is from Kerry. Dido, White Flag. White Flag. There is flags in soccer. I see what you're doing there. Not bad at all. But what about Tiff? Has texted. I get this one. I've actually worked this one out. This is from Tiff, Coldplay, and Yellow. Hopefully there's not too many yellow cards for the Aussies tomorrow morning as they knock off America. Hopefully they can get that done. Yellow, making reference to yellow card. Well done, Tiff. Coldplay at 8 to 7.

0: That's a beautiful song. Coldplay, Yellow. That's our song list song for today. It was songs to do with soccer and the World Cup. Yellow there, the reference, I'm certain it was from Tiff making reference to yellow card. Now, obviously the Socceroos are playing tomorrow morning at 5 a.m. Friend of the show, Floss. So everyone remembers Neve that used to be on the Morning Rush. Her husband, Floss, he's lucky enough to be over there at the moment. He saw the game on Sunday, just gone. He threw a stack of donuts up in the air, celebrating Australia's first goal. Anyway, we're going to cross to him today. He's going to be on the Morning Rush. We'll see what he's been up to.
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3: A shower or two at top today. 15, 7 o'clock. Good morning. David Armstrong. There are grave fears for AFL legend Tony Modra. He's in hospital after a horror farm accident. Here's Kiara Parker.
4: The AFL great was seriously injured after crashing his cattle truck into a tree on his South Australian property near Victor Harbour. He was airlifted to hospital for treatment last night. It appeared a tree branch may have pierced the window of his truck cabin, but police are yet to determine the cause of the accident. The 57-year-old has lived on a beef and cattle farm at Wade Pinga since 2003. Fremantle coach Justin Longmuir, who played alongside Tony Modra at the Dockers, was shocked by the news.
5: Big part of the Freo family. So I wish him and his family well. Hopefully he can pull through. I'm thinking of him. We're all thinking of him. Thoughts are with him.
4: Kiara Parker reporting.
3: Police in Ballarat have chased down a teenage car thief accused of stealing four cars in one day. The 16-year-old, who was out on bail, found in possession with drugs, a spanner and gloves, since been charged with a number of offences and has been remanded in custody. The Premier's Business Council, the government's primary contact with the business community, is being wound back. The Age is reporting it hasn't met at all this year, and Chairman Ahmed Fahour has been moved aside. The Premier, Jacinta Allen, has appointed herself the new chair of her own advisory council. Bunnings says it's likely it will have to pay its staff more because they won't qualify for work from home. Police and ambulance unions have already flagged they too will be seeking compensation. Managing Director Michael Schneider has told 3AW Breakfast it will split the workforce.
6: It's actually building in a structural inequity in our working environment. We've got a whole lot of team who have to go to work to perform their duties, our store teams, our distribution teams, our manufacturing teams. But all of a sudden, we've got a situation where our support teams under this proposed legislation would actually have a legal right to work from home a couple of days a week.
3: There's been a crocodile attack in the UK. Correspondent Gavin Gray has more.
7: A man has been arrested on suspicion of attempted murder after a three-year-old boy was left with critical injuries after ending up in a zoo's crocodile enclosure. Police were called to the attraction near Huntingdon, north of London, and the boy was taken to hospital with serious injuries and is in critical condition. Police say a 30-year-old man has been arrested on suspicion of attempted murder, and officers have added that they do not believe the man and child were known to each other. Police are investigating whether the child was attacked by the crocodiles or was injured first. Eyewitnesses are also being sought to determine how the youngster got into the enclosure.
3: Well, a massive chunk of land in Melbourne's southeast has been snapped up for $53.8 million. The Cheltenham site's the size of three MCGs. It's been home to Laminex for more than 70 years, set to become a sprawling residential and commercial site. Finance Wall Street up 72, our dollar 70.08 US.
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3: Fremantle's enhanced its status as premiership favourites after last night's 9-point win over Geelong. The winning streak, 13 games. Trailing by 28 points early in the night, the Dockers shook off a slow start, storming back with 8 goals to Geelong's 5 in the second half. Cats coach Chris Scott, looking at the positives, he was impressed with 21-year-old Connor O'Sullivan's performance.
9: He's a young, developing player who looks like a developed player. A real challenge for young key defenders because it's literally guys coming out of a junior competition having never played against men. And before you know it, you're playing mature men. And Connor he looks like a special player to me already.
3: Tonight, Gold Coast hosts Hawthorn. At the World Cup, Switzerland has beaten Bosnia 4-1, Czechia and South Africa playing out a 1-1 draw. And that's the latest news and sports.
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12: Good morning, Pat Gordon with your local news update. Public feedback continues to be sought on the draft Warrnambool Futures land use strategy. 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
3: 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Daniel Brewer reports.
4: Federal Member for Warrnambool Dan Tehan, alongside Speaker of the House of Representatives Milton Dick, is inviting local Year 10, 11 and 12 students to write and record a three-minute speech on a topic they are passionate about. One winner from each year group will receive an all-expenses-paid trip to Parliament House, a $250 prize pack and the chance to deliver their speech live. Daniel Brewer, Ace Radio.
3: Crime across Victoria dipped ever so slightly for the first time in nearly 4 years, according to the latest figures released by the Crime Statistics Agency. Locally, criminal incidents fell by 7% in the Warrnambool area and by 2.1% in Moyne, though in the Corangamite and Glenelg Shire, incidents did rise. And briefly, the Hawksdale community will help the fight against MND on Sunday. Their annual Big Freeze fundraiser will be held at the town pool, the festivities kicking off from 11 a.m. Sport. A crucial clash between North Warrnambool and Warrnambool will be tomorrow's Hampton League Live match of the day. Elsewhere in round 10, Port Fairy host Portland, Hamilton face Koroit, South Warrnambool clash with Cobden, and Tarang Mortlake take on Camperdown. And that's local news.
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8: A strong wind warning has been issued for the coast today, with a cloudy day ahead, a very high chance of showers, with winds north to northwesterly, 20 to 30 k's per hour, shifting south to southwesterly in the evening. For tomorrow, Saturday, showers easing, 14. Sunday, a shower or two, 13. Monday, a shower or two, 14 degrees. Today in Warrnambool and Port Fairy, a top of 15. Mortlake and Tarang today, 14.
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8: It's currently 10 degrees.
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0: It's the Morning Rush Friday edition, hence that anthem right there. 7:08. Today's the 19th of June. I've been by myself all week on the Morning Rush. I get Monkey back on Monday next week. But I've got another monk with me today. His daughter, his lovely daughter, Millie, is joining me. Hello, Millie.
1: Hi, Sean.
0: How pumped are you?
1: Mate, I'm that keen. And this soundtrack coming in this morning, I'm feeling it.
0: Hey, I'm glad, but I've got to pull you up here.
1: Mm-hmm.
0: What did you say to me when I met you at the front door before and you said,
1: okay.
0: I don't know how you, what was it? Come on.
1: Listeners, I'm sorry. I'm trying to act like I've got it all together, but I did get to the door and I said, I don't know how you do this every morning.
0: I don't even think you said hello to me. You just said,
1: sorry. I think I'm half asleep.
0: I don't know how you do this every morning. You do, believe it or not, you do get used to it. Hey, what are you looking forward to the most about sitting in your dad's chair? Right through till 8:30 this morning. What are you looking forward to the most?
1: I actually would love to hear from the listeners. I think that would be fun.
0: What, you want to awesome like a...
1: Like if we get
0: interaction.
1: To do like games or something?
0: We can play a game or we can we can have a topic.
1: I want to interact with people and win them over.
0: Well, you know what?
1: My dad.
0: Okay. Yeah, let's get lots of callers on air, lots of voices on air. Our bosses love that. And then, yeah, you can outdo your dad. But... yeah, just by getting on air, actually, between now and 8 o'clock, if anyone gets themselves on air, they're one of the last entrants to be our caller of the week, Millie. So each week in the month of June, we're giving away $500 each Friday. So you and I have to do that later on today.
1: Oh, my goodness.
0: We've got to give someone $500. So
1: beauty.
0: We say pick up the phone, call us anytime about anything. The number is 1300 00 1240.

0: The Goo Goo Dolls, Slide. That's going back to 1998. I can't believe that. It's the Morning Rush. Sean here. I've got Monkey's daughter, Millie, with me today. Hello, Millie.
1: Good morning, everybody.
0: Now, a lot of people think, oh, yes, Millie. Of course we know Millie because we spoke about you a lot about, I don't know, maybe about a year ago when you were, well, you were on our TV screens on The Voice. Is that, am I right in saying, is that about a year ago?
1: Yeah, roughly. I mean, we did all the filming at the start of the last year, 2025, but then it didn't get aired on TV until about, August maybe, honestly.
0: Does it seem like, you know, like 6 months ago? Does it seem like 3 years
1: no.
0: ago? Where are you at with it?
1: Honestly, it feels, it feels longer than a year ago for sure. But I think because I lived up in Queensland and then.
0: Oh, that's right.
1: Yeah, and then I moved back to Victoria. A lot of things have happened in between, so that's why it feels like such a long time ago.
0: Are you still in contact with anyone that you met? Not necessarily, I don't expect you and Ronan Keating to be texting or FaceTiming each other night just before bed. Night, Ronan.
1: No,
0: but any of the other contestants, like, did you get some friendships out of it?
1: I did. I've made some really good friends out of it, actually. And, you know, there's people from all around Australia, which is really awesome. But there's a few people that I still keep in contact with who are all doing really well, other contestants. And it's so nice to be able to lean on them for advice and all of that stuff. But, yeah, so it's good. Yeah, I met some incredible people. And actually one of my friends, Ethan Calloway, he's just become Keith Urban's first ever scholarship recipient.
0: Really?
1: Yeah, so he's over in Nashville. At
0: right
1: the
0: now?
1: Yeah.
0: That's pretty cool.
1: Yeah, recording some stuff with him in studios. So, yeah, the opportunities that come out of it for people are awesome.
0: Yeah, that's great. Now, I know you're still performing. In fact, you did a gig a couple of weeks ago with two identical twin brothers called the Pierce Brothers. Now,
1: yes.
0: I've been a fan of these guys. I'm going to say, oh, gee whiz, for over 10 years.
1: Oh.
0: Okay. So, in fact, I've met them before. We've interviewed them on this radio show before. I first saw them in Ballarat years ago.
1: Yeah.
0: And now they're huge right around the world. They've got a big following. They're very, what would you call it, energetic?
1: Yeah, they're incredible.
0: I've seen them at some gigs where they're climbing up, probably not meant to be, climbing up the beams, and they're playing drums off the steel frames and everything.
1: I think it's safe to say they are just two very neurodivergent musicians, incredible musicians.
0: Loose.
1: They are loose units, but they are also the most genuine people.
0: Tell us about,
1: what
0: was it like? So you got the call up. You got the call up and you were asked to perform
1: with them
0: out of nowhere.
1: Yeah, I was working as a barista that morning, and then I think it was Dad actually who called me up and said, Millie, make sure you're not doing anything tonight because you're going to open for the Pierce Brothers. And I was like,
0: What did you do? Yeah.
1: And it was crazy because the night before, I swear we manifested it because I was like performing at home to Mum and Dad and my siblings all of the songs that I've written before. And Dad's like, this is it. I'm going to be your manager, blah, blah, blah. And literally within 12 hours, he's ringing me, getting me a gig with the Pierce Brothers.
0: I love that. That's what's that called? I read a book on this once. Also, that's the law of attraction. Have you heard of that?
1: Of course I've heard of that, Sean. If you remember correctly, I'm a spiritual guru.
0: Okay, right. Sorry. I'm just having a flashback from 20 years ago. If you think about something enough or if you enhance the energy, it happens. Anyway, that's amazing. Hey, do you know who Peter Ford is, our entertainment reporter?
1: Yes, I've heard of him
0: with
1: the show.
0: Even if you haven't, I'll introduce you to him next.
1: Amazing.
0: We're going to catch up with him.
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0: On a Friday morning, yes, catching up with Peter Ford, our entertainment reporter. Hello to you, Pete.
12: G'day to you both.
0: Now, I need to introduce you to, you might remember last week how I had a stack of Monkey's family and friends on the show.
12: Yep.
0: Today, I've got Monkey's daughter. Now, you know all about her. I've got Millie here. Say hi to Millie Monk.
12: Oh, hello, Millie. It's lovely to talk to you for the first time, but I've been watching you and following what you're up to, so I think it's great.
13: Wonderful. Thanks, Peter. It's lovely to meet and talk to you as well.
0: Rightio. Now, Pete, today we're going to talk about Kyle and Jackie O. He's actually sat down and done his first interview since, well, I guess the whole situation with him getting his payout and the fallout with Jackie O.
12: Yeah, I would imagine he's probably was advised by his legal team to not do any interviews, because he kind of, you know, says too much. And when you're in the middle of a legal battle, that's what you don't want to do. So now he's free and he's done this lengthy podcast interview in a podcast called Game Changers, if you want to track it down today. It's about radio, hosted by two very experienced people in the radio game. And Kyle's in really good form. And I think he's very excited about his new project. I think he's happy that he's free of all the legal stuff now. Even he says it was a paltry amount that he got, $12.09 million. Of course, it's not paltry to most of us. But anyway, he's in great form. And I think also the thing that comes through in the interview is how much he wants to reconnect with Jackie, not professionally, but just as a friend. And, you know, they enjoyed such good times together. It would be sad if it kind of ended like this. But he says they are texting each other, and he reckons in time that they will get together. Here's a little of what Kyle's saying about Jackie.
14: Whatever's going on, I'm good with you. No issue here. I just wanted her to know, regardless of whether it's real, what she's feeling, whether it's not, whether it's something else, I'm good regardless, and I'll never besmirch her name.
0: That's interesting, Pete. And I believe him there. I reckon he's being genuine. Do you think she would say the same thing about him?
12: Well, I guess she's got to deal with her legal issues first. And, of course, bear in mind, if she is going through with her case, which it seems she is, it's highly likely that Kyle will be called to talk about his behaviour in the workplace and his attitude to her. And obviously, under oath, you've got to tell the truth. So, look, I hope, you know, I think that was one of the great joys about Kyle and Jackie O, is that they were two great mates, a male and a female, but there was no sexual tension of any kind.
0: No.
12: They were just mates.
0: Yep.
12: And, you know, it would be sad if that is sort of all over because of, you know, one comment on air a few months ago.
0: Yeah, I'm totally with you there, Pete. Hey, just before we go, I've got to ask you, actually. I've got a little intro here. I think I know the answer to this, but I'm going to try anyway. Are you getting up at 4:30 a.m. tomorrow morning to watch the Socceroos, Pete?
12: No, I won't. If it was at a reasonable hour, I probably would, actually. But no, I'm not that keen that I'm going to get up at that time.
0: Rightio. Our entertainment reporter, Peter Ford, thank you for that. We'll chat to you on Monday next week when Monkey's back.
12: Good on you. See you then. Bye.
13: Bye, Peter.

0: Sean and Monkey's daughter Millie today, right through to 8:30. Coming up after 7:30, we're going to cross to the US, catch up with Floss.
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15: Today, 15 at 7:30. Good morning. I'm David Armstrong. AFL legend Tony Modra is fighting for life after his cattle truck slammed into a tree near Victor Harbour in South Australia. Channel 9's Tom Wren is in Adelaide.
16: We know that he's currently at the Flinders Medical Centre. He was airlifted there last night, just after 5 o'clock after this incident happened. His condition is critical and the impact is profound. He's, I think, fair to say, had the greatest impact of any footballer we have had in the AFL. Everyone is just pulling for him at the moment. The entire football community is in shock. We are hoping that the condition improves, but we are waiting to hear from medical authorities.
15: The partner of former Melbourne star Stephen May is suing the Demons. Head coach Stephen King and the club's general manager of football, Alan Richardson, are also named in the lawsuit. It's believed to stem from a meeting at which private, sensitive information was shared with the players and their families. Police are investigating an attempted arson attack outside a home in Croydon. Madeline Burke reports.
17: A resident of the Lee Road property called 000 around 3:30 this morning after seeing a man throw a brick through the window of his parked car and trying to set it on fire. That man fled before the fire took hold, leaving a jerry can and a cloth at the scene. 2 hours later, around 5:15, the resident called police again after seeing two females loitering around his home. Those females also fled before police arrived. Madeline Burke, Melbourne.
15: Man's died in a crash at Castle Main in central Victoria. His car left the road and crashed around 1:30 this morning. He died at the scene. The Federal Treasurer is defending the concessions on capital gains tax and claims they're now too confusing. Some in the sector argue the requirements for the new carve-outs are convoluted and don't contain a clear definition of what qualifies as a start-up. But Jim Chalmers says consultation is ongoing and there's also been support for the changes.
11: Well, there's never going to be a unanimous view about economic reform and particularly about tax reform. We acknowledge that, but the Tech Council welcomed the steps that we put out yesterday. The definition of startup is part of that consultation paper. It's about whether there's innovation, how long the shares are held for.
15: People will be able to reject and appeal funding decisions made by the government's new aged care algorithm, dubbed RoboDebt 2.0. The aged care minister has backed down and says human decision-making will be allowed to override the algorithm. Overseas, Ukraine has launched its largest drone attack on Moscow since the war began, striking a major oil refinery. That refinery supplies more than a third of the region's fuel. In finance, Wall Street is currently up 87 points. The dollar, 70.08 US.
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15: A Luke Jackson Masterclass guided Fremantle to a come from behind 9-point victory over Geelong in Perth last night, extending Frio's winning streak to 13 games. Dockers coach Justin Longmuir, full of praise for Jackson. He finished with 28 disposals, 3 goals, 9 tackles and 25 hitouts.
19: Keeps building, doesn't he? Keeps growing as a player. He's got fitter and stronger, and yeah, his contest works super, and it was great to see him go forward and hang on to a couple of marks and finish his work off and get some reward that way. But becomes another midfielder when the ball hits the deck. He keeps adding layers to his game.
15: Hawks defender Tom Barras returns from a hamstring injury tonight when Hawthorn faces the Suns on the Gold Coast. The World Cup, Switzerland got a late deluge of goals to beat Bosnia 4-1. Czechia, South Africa 1-1. Canada about to face Qatar. That's the latest news and sports.
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23: Good morning, I'm Pat Gordon. Crime across Victoria dipped ever so slightly for the first time in nearly 4 years, according to the latest figures released by the Crime Statistics Agency. Locally, for the year ending in March, criminal incidents increased in Corangamite and Glenelg, but fell in both Warrnambool and Moyne. Victoria Police Deputy Commissioner of Regional Operations, Bob Hill, says there is a ways to go to reduce crime back to pre-pandemic levels across the state.
24: There is still a lot of work to be done by Victoria Police and our partners and our community to reduce crimes to an acceptable level in this state, and we'll continue to do that through the great work of our police members.
23: A recent training exercise at Gibson Steps has tested the high-angle rescue capabilities of local emergency services. VicSES Port Campbell volunteers joined Victoria Police and paramedics to simulate rescuing a patient trapped at the base of the sheer cliff. The practical drill was designed to increase collaboration across the southwest. High school students across the Wannan electorate have been encouraged to enter the My First Speech competition run by the House of Representatives. Daniel Brewer reports.
25: Federal member for Wannan, Dan Tien, alongside Speaker of the House of Representatives, Milton Dick, is inviting local Year 10, 11 and 12 students to write and record a three-minute speech on a topic they are passionate about. One winner from each year group will receive an all-expenses-paid trip to Parliament House, a $250 prize pack, and the chance to deliver their speech live. Entries close on July 20th. Daniel Brewer, Ace Radio.
23: Sport. A top three clash between Russells Creek and Noranda will highlight round 11 of WDFNL's senior football tomorrow. Just 3 points separated the two sides when they clashed back in round two. Elsewhere, South Rovers host a top five clash against Merivale. Tim Boone faced Pamua and Kalura Nurit clash with old collegians. And that's local news.
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2: A strong wind warning has been issued for the coast today with a cloudy day ahead, a very high chance of showers with winds north to northwesterly, 20 to 30 k's per hour, shifting south to southwesterly in the evening. For tomorrow, Saturday, showers easing, 14. Sunday, a shower or two, 13. Monday, a shower or two, 14 degrees. Today in Warrnambool and Port Ferry, a top of 15. Mortlake and Terang today, 14.
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3: It's currently 10 degrees.
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2: 22 to 8, The Morning Rush, Sean and Monkey's daughter, Millie. Now, normally at this time, Millie,
4: yes,
2: we talk a bit of sport.
4: Oh, great.
2: Yeah, but I wanted to cross to America because, you know, a friend of the show, Floss.
4: Yes, I know Floss.
2: He's actually following the World Cup. So he was at the game on Sunday, just gone. And did you hear about his donut celebration?
4: Oh, my gosh. I heard about these, what was it, 26 donuts in the air?
2: So Australia got their first goal against Turkey on Sunday, just gone, at the 26-minute mark. And he, so I'm guessing at about the 20-minute mark, he goes, oh, I'm just going to go and get some donuts, back in a sec. He'd just come back to his seat and Australia scored a goal. Now, in that game, we weren't expected to score a goal, let alone win.
4: Yeah.
2: 2-0. So anyway, they scored and none of the donuts got eaten. So it was him and 12, it was 12 blokes, two donuts each. I get what they were doing.
4: Good math.
2: He shouted everyone, that would have cost a fortune over there.
4: I was going to say, and they'd be massive.
2: Huge over there. Where was that? That was in Vancouver, Canada. But anyway, he threw the donuts up in the air. He threw the donuts up in the air celebrating. So I'm hoping, we were hoping to cross to Floss or his mate Quilly in this spot right now, but maybe we'll...
4: I reckon they're eating donuts.
2: Yeah, they they could be doing that. But we might take this call here. We always say call us anytime about anything. The number is 1300 00 1242. Hello, what's your name?
5: Good morning, Shawnee. How are you? It's Alan here.
2: Alan, how are you?
5: Good, mate. Now, one thing has always mystified me. Why do people call them coffee tables?
2: Just one second. Let me introduce you to Monkey's daughter, Millie. Say hi. She's laughing already. Say hi to Millie.
5: G'day, Millie. How are ya?
4: I'm great, thanks, Alan. And how are you?
5: Not bad at all. Now, one thing that's always mystified me, why do people call them coffee tables?
2: Did you sleep last night thinking about this?
5: No, I've thought about this for a long time, over years and years, because really they're not made of coffee. They're made of wood.
4: Alan, I would argue that I think it's because often the coffee table that people are using use it around having coffees with each other. And that's where the coffee sits.
2: Oh, because that's why it's called a coffee table, because you put your coffee on there. Hey, okay, while we're talking about, why is it called, if I can throw something in, why is it called occasional furniture? And what if you use it? No, because we've got it, but we use it every day. Does that mean we're breaking the rules? We're not using it occasionally?
4: What is occasional
5: furniture?
4: I
5: like that very much, because really you occasionally should really sit on it, not all the time. Yeah.
2: Monday, Wednesday, Friday, that's fine, use it then, but don't use it every day, otherwise it's not occasional furniture.
5: Yeah, well, that's it, exactly.
2: Hey, on a Friday in the Morning Rush, Millie, aren't you glad you're here? We're solving all the problems of the world.
4: Alan, I hope you can sleep a little better tonight.
5: Oh, well, knowing that I'm going to see my beloved Magpies play tomorrow night down at the MCG.
4: Oh, and you've lost me there.
2: Millie's out. Hey, Alan, thanks for calling.
5: No worries, have a great weekend.
2: See you, mate.
4: Bye.

0: It's the Morning Rush, Sean and Monkey's daughter Millie at 16 to 8. Let's talk a bit of sport. Yeah, we're going to cross to the US. We got friend of the show, Floss, on the line. He's over there for the World Cup. He witnessed the Aussies winning on Sunday in Vancouver against Turkey. And he's up about, I reckon it's maybe 2 or 3 o'clock in the afternoon in Seattle. Hello, Floss.
1: G'day, mate. How are you?
0: Yeah, I'm good. Say hi to Millie.
1: G'day, Millie. What's happening?
2: Not much, Floss. Just taking over Dad's job.
1: Radio superstar. You know, who would have thought one of the finest waitress/bartender/singer would become a radio star?
2: That's me.
1: Living the dream.
0: Now, straight up, Millie's got a question for you, Floss. It's in regards to the donuts.
2: Was anyone distraught about them not getting their donut? Because I would have been so mad.
1: There were plenty more donuts left after that. Don't worry about that. No. There was, I think they were more happy that they were put to good use 100%. Being thrown across the stadium.
2: 100%. Yeah. And I reckon there would have been a fan not near you that would have just had a donut fallen on their lap and that made their day if they were going for Turkey.
1: Three-second rule, you reckon?
0: For those that are wondering, you threw 24 donuts up in the air when Australia scored their first goal, which is absolutely amazing. Hey, Floss, paint the picture. What's the vibe like over there right now? I mean, you're walking down the street and you see lots of Socceroos, jerseys.
1: Downtown Seattle is, it seems like about every fifth person you walk past has got some sort of Aussie paraphernalia on. Unfortunately, the other four are all American, so we're up against it, obviously. Mm. But, you know, there's going to be, 10 or 15,000 of us there. I think the tickets are a bit harder to get, so we might be a bit down in numbers. But we'll give it a go anyway.
0: Yeah, rightio. Now, you're travelling with your best mate. It's a great story, actually. Your best mate, I reckon, since you were 4 years of age. Kweli, he's just sent me a text. Maybe we should have rang him because he said, yeah, I can talk on the radio. This is when I couldn't get a hold of you. I thought, all right, we'll go for his mate, Kweli. He goes, yeah, Shauno, I can talk, no worries. I also went to the England versus Croatia game and I went to Vegas while Floss didn't.
1: Yes. So I've been chilling out in Seattle while I've been off partying. I'm actually waiting for him to get back to Seattle so I can get a hotel room. So I'm sort of wandering the streets, but I haven't heard from him yet, so hopefully he's still alive anyway.
2: Isn't Vegas far from Seattle?
1: They went to Vegas and then flew down to Dallas, and now they're flying back to Seattle. Yeah, totally opposite ends of the country.
0: Wow.
1: Hence why I didn't bother with the trip. I was and the fact that I couldn't go with them 7 days in a row. You know.
0: Oh, okay. I was going to say, hold on. You're child free. You're in America. You're with some of your best mates, and you've said no to Vegas. Are you okay?
2: He's maturing, Sean. He's maturing.
1: I'm maturing, exactly. Maturing in later life, exactly, Millie. Well done.
0: Right, yeah. So what time is the match, your time over there?
1: Yeah, mate,
0: it's 5 in the morning.
1: So the match is it's at 12 o'clock our time. There's some pre-party at a place called Victory Hall, which is just near the stadium. Apparently licensed from 7 a.m, so the Aussies will be cracking beers from 7 a.m. So the plan is to take it a bit easy tonight, but whether that eventuates is questionable. And then early start tomorrow and a few beers before the game just to get rid of the nerves.
0: Love it, Floss. Hey, before we go, Millie's come in today and she's like, Sean, I've got an idea for a topic. I said, oh, yeah, what is it? So can you run, not the Tats Lotto one, can you run that question by
2: Floss? Yeah, I will.
0: Floss.
2: Hey, Floss, would you rather someone look through your Google history or your camera roll?
1: Oh, no, they can look through my camera roll, no worries.
2: Why? What is with middle-aged people not wanting them to look at their Google history?
0: I answered the exact same, Floss. I said, oh, no, you can look through my photos and videos.
2: I've got nothing to hide there,
0: but you're not looking through my Google history.
2: What are you searching?
0: No, we're just curious about life.
1: Some of my Google searches are just old Millie Monk runs, you know.
2: Oh, I'm happy with that. Listening to you sing.
0: Hey, Floss, enjoy your next 24 hours. I might check in with you on Monday, okay?
1: Yeah, good stuff, guys. See you later. Go.
0: Friend of the show, Floss, over there in Seattle for the World Cup.
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0: It's the Morning Rush. Normally I'd say Shauna Monkey. We're not far off. Shauna Monkey's daughter, Millie, today on your Friday morning. Millie, loving it, actually. I could get used to you coming in. This is great.
1: This is.
0: Not that I can give you any live feedback at the moment.
1: No, you can't, because you did the wrong thing this morning and didn't bring the text phone in.
0: Yeah, Charlotte has been taking photos of the text phone and screenshots and sending it to my personal phone, because I can't believe it. I've left the... So if anyone has text and it's an important question or something important, I am sorry. I left the text phone at home today. Charlotte's being our little producer there and going through it, so... Yeah, apologies for that.
1: That's okay. They probably only want to know how I'm going after being, you know, broadcasted live on their TV
0: a year ago, but that's fine. Yeah. Hey, what do you think about radio scattergories?
1: I love your radio scattergories. Yeah. Do I get to read it out?
0: You get to read out the topics.
1: Amazing.
0: Let's take a call right now. The sixth caller. If you want to win some cash, give us a call. The number is 1300 00 1242.
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16: 12 degrees in Melbourne, showers at top today, 15, it's 8 o'clock. Good morning. I'm David Armstrong. Crows legend Tony Modgers in hospital after a freak crash. Here's Kerry Turner.
17: One of the Crows' greatest is fighting for life at Flinders Medical Centre after a serious crash near Victor Harbour. It happened on Range Road at Back Valley just after 5 o'clock yesterday afternoon, with the 57-year-old airlifted to hospital. Police haven't released a lot of detail, but it's understood a tree branch pierced the front windscreen of his cattle truck. Victor Harbour Mayor Moira Jenkins says it happened in terrible conditions.
18: From what I believe, it was a freak accident, and I wish him all of this recovery. I'd like to thank all of the emergency services which were out in a frightful, windy, rainy, horrible night.
17: After last night's AFL game, Frio coach Justin Longmuir, who played alongside Mods at the Dockers, was shocked.
19: It's pretty fresh for me, like it is for everyone. Yeah, obviously a big part of the Frio family. All I can say is I wish him and his family well. Hopefully he can pull through. I'm thinking of him. We're all thinking of him and his family, and yeah, thoughts are with him.
17: An update on his condition is expected later this morning.
16: Police are investigating an attempted arson attack outside a home at Croydon. A resident called 000 around 3:30 this morning after a man threw a brick through the window of his parked car, then tried to set it on fire. The man fled before the fire took hold, leaving a jerry can at the scene. 2 hours later, that resident called police again after seeing two females loitering around his property. The females also fled before police arrived. Children's Court's under pressure to explain why it set free a teen who bashed an off-duty police officer just days after being released following a firebombing. The 16-year-old was serving a 12-month supervision order at the time of the offences. The judge says he was forced to impose the least restrictive sentence and that the boy was emotionally poor, impulsive and subject to peer influence. Experts are warning, despite a drop in immigration rates, it's still having a dire impact on the national birth rate. Levels have dipped to the lowest level since mid-2022, with 301,000 new arrivals in the past year. Social researcher Mark McCrindle says it's a vicious circle, with immigration levels putting the brakes on childbirth.
14: The more that the prices go up with population growth, the more couples delay starting families because of those costs. And because they're delaying getting into their own homes, and so we end up with fewer children, smaller natural increase, and therefore we need more on migration. So it's this vicious cycle, and that's the cycle we're currently in.
16: More than 13,000 baby seals have been wiped out by bird flu on Australian Antarctic Island. Scientists believe about 80% of the population's been killed by the strain since last August. Finance, Wall Street up 72, our dollar 70.08 US.
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16: Ladder leaders Fremantle extended their winning streak to 13 games last night after coming from behind to beat Geelong by 9 points in Perth. Docker Shea Bolton took Mark of the Year contender with a spectacular hanger.
21: I haven't actually seen the video of it or anything, but all the boys keep coming up to me and talking about it, so I guess it was all right. I just try to go for my marks when I can, and yeah, when they come off, I feel like, yeah, they're good.
16: Round 15 continues tonight at the Gold Coast, where the Suns take on Hawthorn. The World Cup, the match between Canada and Qatar, is kicking off. This morning, Switzerland thumped Bosnia 4-1. Czechia and South Africa shared the points. And USA captain Christian Pulisic is in serious doubt for tomorrow's clash with the Socceroos due to a calf complaint. That's the latest news and sports.
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25: Good morning, I'm Pat Gordon. Consultation is continuing on a major draft land use strategy that will guide Warrnambool over the next 20 to 25 years. Warrnambool Futures will look at where housing, commercial and industrial land should be located, as well as the infrastructure, transport and services needed for a growing city. Mayor Ben Blaine encouraged residents to provide their feedback. Drop-in sessions will be held at the Warrnambool Library between 9 and 1 today, and tomorrow between 10 and 2.
26: The Warrnambool Land Use Strategy is currently out for consultation, so it's just looking at how our city's growing. So if you want to have your say about, you know, the future of Warrnambool and how our city actually will continue to grow, please take the time, make sure your voice is heard.
25: Volunteers from the Port Campbell SES unit showed off their high

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2: Sport. An enticing clash between North Warrnambool and the Warrnambool Blues highlights round 10 of Hampton League Open Netball. The Eagles will be eyeing an upset to keep touch with the top five, while the Blues will look to keep pressure on the top three. Elsewhere, South Warrnambool host Cobden, Hamilton face Koroit, Port Fairy take on Portland, and Terang Mortlake clash with Camperdown. And that's local news.
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6: A strong wind warning has been issued for the coast today with a cloudy day ahead, a very high chance of showers with winds north to northwesterly, 20 to 30 k's per hour, shifting south to southwesterly in the evening. For tomorrow, Saturday, showers easing, 14. Sunday, a shower or two, 13. Monday, a shower or two, 14 degrees. Today in Warrnambool and Port Ferry, a top of 15. Mortlake and Terang today, 14.
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6: It's currently 10 degrees.
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6: Jackpot $150. Justin's playing today. Hello, Justin.
7: G'day.
6: How are you?
7: I'm well, thank you. Flourishing.
6: Flourishing, that's a great word. Now, I love that. Good energy on a Friday. Hey, I haven't got Monkey here today. I've got his daughter, Millie. Say hi to Millie.
7: G'day, Millie.
8: Hi, nice Justin. To you. You too.
6: All right. Now, Millie, let's start with a letter before I get into the rules. Millie's on dice duty. You can roll a letter there for us.
8: D.
6: Oh, yeah.
8: D for dingo.
6: Righto, Justin. Flourishing. I can't get over that. every answer needs to start with the letter D. Don't double up on a word. If you're struggling, just say pass and Millie will come back at the end, okay?
7: Copy.
8: Great. We need to get him in here.
6: Yeah, this is good. Get him in here next week. Righto. Over to you, Millie.
8: All right. Start. You ready, Justin?
7: Ready.
8: Start the clock. Word associated with money.
7: Dollars.
8: City.
7: Denmark.
8: Occupation.
7: Dentist.
8: Something in the fridge.
7: Pass.
8: Reason to be late.
7: Pass.
8: Famous singer.
7: Da Vinci.
8: That's right, we'll pass. Sorry. Five letter word.
7: Doe.
8: Song title.
7: Do you love me?
8: Something at the Soccer World Cup.
7: Drinks.
8: Word to describe Sean.
7: Devil.
8: Something in the fridge.
7: Pass.
8: Reason to be late.
7: Reason to be late. Dreaming.
8: Famous singer.
7: Bugger.
6: Pretty good.
8: You were so calm and collected at the start, Justin. I thought you had it in the bag.
7: I know. I was on fire there early, but anyway.
6: Yeah. Oh, well, your second one, a city. I think you said a city and you said Denmark.
7: Yeah. That was, that's it up there.
6: That's a country. Yeah, that's a country.
8: I know what I've got in the fridge. That's
6: what have you got?
8: D.
6: Yeah, what have you got, Millie?
8: Dijon mustard, about 7 jars of them. No?
7: Yeah, nice.
6: Not much from either of us there.
8: No one else.
6: Sorry. Love your mustard passion.
7: yeah.
6: What else do we have there? Reason to be late.

0: Your dog could be sick. A famous singer, Da Vinci. Now, wasn't he a... What did he do?
1: Yeah, that was probably the wrong area.
0: He was a painter, wasn't he?
2: He was a painter.
0: He might have sung while he was painting.
2: Delta Goodrum, Doja Cat.
0: Oh, there we go.
2: Duran.
0: Okay, we'll leave it there. Hey, Justin.
1: Okay, Millie.
2: Sorry.
0: Righto, Millie.
2: That's my expertise.
0: What's on for the weekend, Justin?
1: Just go watch the kids with some local sport and then just relaxing at home, I think.
0: Lovely. Nice one, mate. You can play Radio Scattergories again in 6 weeks, okay?
1: Thanks very much. Appreciate it.
2: Bye.

0: Hello, it's the Morning Rush with Sean and Millie. How can we help?
1: Oh, hi, this is Chantel. I was just wanting to do a shout-out to all the pets.
0: To all the what, sorry?
1: The pets, like animals, pets.
2: The pets?
0: You want to give the
1: pets? Yeah, Sean and Millie, yeah, I thought that'd be lovely, yeah.
0: Which pets? Your pets or just pets in general?
1: Oh, everyone's pets. Yeah, I've got plenty of them, but yeah, everyone's in general. Yeah.
2: Chantel, this couldn't come at any better time because my little pet Bonnie, had to go to the vet yesterday and she's not doing very well. So I appreciate your shout out.
1: Oh, no. Oh, poor little thing. Yeah.
2: But no, so that's great. Shout out to the pets. We should do that more often.
1: I reckon too. Yes.
0: What triggered this, Chantel? Where did this come from?
1: Well, I've got a hat full and I think you can hear them. just saying thank you and stuff.
0: Oh, you know what? While we're at it, let's give a big shout out to all our vets out there.
2: Yes.
1: They're doing an extraordinary job.
0: Our vet nurses as well, who do a great job there. Oh, my God, this is so positive. This is great. What was the word that the guy used before?
2: Flourishing.
0: Yeah, you're flourishing, Chantel. okay, while we've got you, how many pets have you got in your house?
1: I got 3 birds, 5 cats, and 3 dogs.
2: And the cats and the birds get along okay?
1: Oh, yeah, they're fine. Yeah, they're all trained. Yeah, they're good. Yep.
2: Wow.
0: All right.
2: Yeah, shout out to all of your pets. That's a lot.
0: Good on you, Chantel.
1: Yep.
0: Thanks for calling.
1: Okay, then.
0: See you later.
1: All right, bye-bye.
0: Bye.
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18: I just called to say I love you.
0: Oh, how nice is that?
2: Oh, yeah.
18: I just called.
0: Millie, we've got to do something. Okay, where you go? We got to do something special right now. So every week for the month of June. Actually, you know what? Before I don't want to. I want to. Let's just say.
2: Surprise.
0: Say hi to Lou, Millie.
2: Okay. Hello, Lou.
19: Hello. How are you?
2: I'm good. I'm Millie, Monkey's daughter. How are you going?
19: Hi, Millie. Yeah, I'm well, thank you.
2: I've got some exciting news for you, Lou.
19: What's that?
2: You're actually getting some money in lieu as you are our caller of the week and getting $500 cash.
19: Oh, wow, that's super exciting. Thank you so much, Millie.
2: No worries.
0: There we go. When Millie came in today, said you're going to deliver the news later on. We're going to pick at random someone that's just been on air this week. That's all you got to do. Get on air this week. You automatically go in the running to win $500 cash as our caller of the week. We normally do this monthly, Millie, but we're doing it every week for June. So, yeah, 500 smackers coming your way, Lou.
19: Thank you so much. That's fantastic news.
0: Now, remind everyone why. I'm trying to think what day it was.
19: It was Wednesday morning, and I was travelling down to Geelong for work, and I'm just on my way to work now, and then I'm travelling home to Killarney this evening.
0: Rightio, there we go.
2: Wonderful. That's a that's lots of transporting.
0: Busy. I do remember now. Yes, dodging potholes.
19: Exactly right. Yeah, you got it.
0: Yeah. Okay. Well, Lou, stay there. You got $500. Okay.
19: Thank you.
0: Okay. Rightio. Well, from one Stevie Wonder song to another. I actually didn't realise this was happening, Millie. Yeah. Stevie Wonder, signed, sealed, delivered. It's the morning rush. Woo!

0: the Morning Rush. 25 past 8 on your Friday morning. Not Monkey today. I've got Monkey's daughter, Millie. It's been great the last couple of weeks, actually. I had Monkey's sister, his cousin, his best mate, Sammy. Had his mum a week ago today. Diane, I've got his daughter, Millie, with me today.
1: Saved the best for last, Sean.
0: Absolutely. I was just about to say that. How have you enjoyed today?
1: This has been really fun. I could get used to this, I think.
0: Rightio. Okay. Bosses, are you listening there? Millie, now, you did come prepped today. I was quite impressed.
1: Thank you. I did. I had a few things under my sleeve for you.
0: You had two topics. Let's talk about the first one you wanted to talk about.
1: Okay, the first
0: topic. Right at the end of the show. Let's do it.
1: Yes, the first topic was, would you rather someone look through your... I said ChatGPT, but we'll go with Google search history.
0: Yep.
1: Or your camera roll.
0: Now, you actually asked Floss this earlier on. He's a friend of the show. He's over in the States. We spoke to him because he's going to the next World Cup soccer match for the Socceroos. What did he answer again?
1: He answered...
0: The camera roll. Yeah, I'm
1: and
0: with him.
1: I'm noticing a pattern here, Sean.
0: Maybe it's an age thing.
1: I would say most people above 35 plus go with the camera roll.
0: I would definitely rather say someone look through my, through my photos and videos, because it's all just stuff with kids pretty much, than look through my Google search history. Because I'll tell you what, we all Google some really weird things,
1: but it makes me think, just like have the conversation with a friend, guys, whatever
0: rather
1: you're Googling.
0: Google.
1: Like you can rely on your friends, not internet.
0: No.
1: AI.
0: I definitely the camera roll. And then there was another one you had written down for...
1: Oh, yes. Would you... I don't know if it's a would you rather, but you have a choice. You can either get $1 million straight up at the end of this year, or for the next 10 years get $100,000.
0: Now, out of your friends and the people you've asked, what have they answered?
1: Everyone I've spoken to has said the $100,000 for 10 years, but I just straight up want the $1 mil.
0: Yeah, I think I'd take the mil straight up.
1: Like, I want that dopamine boost right now.
0: There's a Tats Lotto ticket you can buy. It's called Set for Life. Have you ever heard of that?
1: No.
0: So rather than win, say, the Saturday Night Lotto this Saturday or last night, which was Powerball, don't even know if anyone won that, you can actually win what's called Set for Life. You get 20 grand a month for 20 years.
1: Oh, my goodness.
0: I often buy a ticket for that because I think that would be just nice.
1: I would love to know how many tickets you've bought.
0: That's 4.8. I haven't got a winning one yet. The day I don't arrive for the Morning Rush.
1: That's when you've won.
0: Unless I've been sacked, is the day that I win Set for Life. Hey, we've got to go, Millie. Thank you so much for coming in.
1: No worries. Thanks, everyone. Shout out to Mum and Dad.
0: Yeah, who have you got? Come on, shout out. Go.
1: Love you guys. And then also my beautiful boyfriend, Lockie, who's up in Queensland listening. I hope you have a great day, beautiful.
0: Rightio. Sean and Monkey back together on Monday next week. Have a great weekend.
2: Tom Elliott.
3: On the program today, the phrase adult time for adult crime is clearly a farce here in Victoria as yet another teenaged re-offender walks free from our courts. But on the back of this, is it time we considered electing our magistrates and our judges? Roughly half the states in the US do just that. Also, as we near the end of the fuel excise cut, are our oil markets working properly again, particularly in the bush? And in the era of AI, why don't more young people want to become apprentices? Come and join us, 133-693.
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13: In Melbourne, showers at top today, 15. It's 8:30. Good morning. I'm David Armstrong. Dockers and Crows legend Tony Modra has been flown to an Adelaide hospital with life-threatening injuries after a freak truck accident. Police say his Isuzu cattle truck crashed into a tree in poor weather conditions at sunset last night near Victor Harbour. Local Mayor Moira Jenkins says the conditions were terrible.
14: From what I believe, it was a freak accident, and I wish him all the best recovery. I'd like to thank all of the emergency services which were out in a frightful, windy, rainy, horrible night.
13: Jacinta Allen has installed herself as the new chair of her own Premier's Business Council, amid reports the agency's being wound back. The Age is reporting the government's primary contact with the business community has not met at all this year, and Chairman Ahmed Fahua has been moved aside. Police in Ballarat have chased down a teenage car thief accused of stealing four cars in a single day. The 16-year-old, who was out on bail, was found to be in possession of drugs, a spanner and gloves. He's since been charged with a number of offences. He has been remanded in custody. The National Press Club is reviewing its security measures following the stunt during Pauline Hanson's speech this week. A review of security footage shows two people entered the venue the day before and installed a banner, which was then unfurled remotely on the day. Press Club President Tom Connell says there are always strict security measures on the day the politicians are due to speak.
15: Everything's locked down. Nobody can get in unless they show their ID. We know who they are. Police sniffer dogs come through. So the room, funnily enough, and people sort of raise an eyebrow at this, it was secure, it just wasn't banner-free. So it was actually safe.
13: Virgin Australia's extended the expiry date for unused travel credits issued during COVID. Customers will still need to spend their vouchers by the end of this month, but they can now use them to book flights up until late May 2027. In finance, the dollar's trading at 70.08 US.
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13: Flag favourites Fremantle now two games clear on top of the ladder after beating Geelong in Perth last night by 9 points, extending their winning streak to 13 games. Tonight, Gold Coast hosts Hawthorn. At the World Cup, Canada leads Qatar 2-0 in the first half. Switzerland got a late deluge of goals to beat Bosnia 4-1. Czechia, South Africa drew 1-1. The Aussie contingent battling at the US Open in tough conditions. Adam Scott and Minwoo Lee, the best at 3 over par. Jason Day struggling 7 over through 10. And that's the latest news and sports.
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0: A strong wind warning has been issued for the coast today with a cloudy day ahead, a very high chance of showers, with winds north to northwesterly, 20 to 30 k's per hour, shifting south to southwesterly in the evening. For tomorrow, Saturday, showers easing, 14. Sunday, a shower or two, 13. Monday, a shower or two, 14 degrees. Today in Warrnambool and Port Ferry, a top of 15. Mortlake and Terang today, 14.
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0: At the moment, we're sitting on 11 degrees.
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1: It is 25 to 9. Good morning. Well, I've got to say, things are going from bad to worse here in the state of Victoria. Just a couple of issues I want to raise with you, and we'll take calls in a moment, 133-693. You just heard in our news that Jacinda Allen, about 18 months ago, set up a thing called the Premier's Business Council, and that was chaired by a prominent businessman, Ahmed Fahour, who is a Carlton supporter. Anyway, they met, I think, four times last year, and obviously the idea of the council is to advise the Premier on business issues. Well, for some reason, Ahmed Fahour has quietly exited stage right, and Jacinda Allen has made herself the chairperson of her own business council. Now, here's the way it works. Jacinda Allen has no experience in business in her entire life whatsoever. I mean, she's basically been a political apparatchik her entire adult life since she was a student. So she doesn't know anything about business. She forms a business council with prominent business people to advise her. Okay, we'll tick for doing that. But then that all falls apart. So Jacinda Allen makes herself the chairman of the Premier's Business Council, and the job of the business council is to advise the Premier, who is none other than Jacinda Allen, who is also the chairperson of the Business Council. So it's just like, it's Kafka-esque, you know. So essentially the Premier, who has little to no experience in business, is now advising herself. How about that? Anyway, 133-693, mornings at 3aw.com.au. More seriously, the Premier many times has run this ad that, you know, we have adult time for violent crime, adult time for violent crime. Well, that is also a farce. Now, you might have heard in our news today that one of the teenage firebombers, so this is a 16-year-old who pled guilty to the firebombing of that liquor business a couple of months ago and received a slap over the wrist, a community corrections order. Well, that same teen, just over a week after being found guilty, was involved in the bashing of an off-duty cop in Southbank. Well, the same teenager has been found guilty of that. Now, I don't know how the Premier defines, you know, an adult crime, but I would have thought bashing up an off-duty or indeed an on-duty police officer is pretty high up on the list of crimes that would be deemed to be adult. So what happens in the Children's Court when this 16-year-old goes before the president of the Children's Court, Jack Vandersteen? Well, again, this is a teenager, 16 years old, guilty of a firebombing, guilty of taking part in the bashing of an off-duty police officer. First punishment, community corrections order, which means nothing. Second punishment, remember the phrase, you know, adult time for violent crime. Well, the teenager got another community corrections order. It is extraordinary. I mean, we are being, well, essentially lied to, this idea that, you know, even if you're a young person, if you commit serious violent offences, you will be punished as an adult. It's simply not true. It is a lie. It is a farce. It is far worse than the Premier appointing herself as her own business advisor, even though she has no experience of business whatsoever. But the phrase, you know, adult time for violent crime, is simply not true. And it doesn't matter how many millions of dollars of our taxpayers' money the Premier spends on ads to advertise this wonderful new development in our justice system, it simply isn't true. And again, the teenage firebomber pled guilty amongst several teenagers to firebombing that business, that liquor business. Then I think it was 8 days after being or walking free from the court, was involved in the bashing of an off-duty police officer. Guess what? No punishment for that either. Now, I can tell you what, if you're a violent adult offender and you bashed up a police officer, you wouldn't get a community corrections order. Remember the phrase, adult time for violent crime, it simply isn't true. 133-693, mornings at 3aw.com.au. And it leads me on to another issue I want to explore later on in the program. Electing magistrates and judges. Now, we don't do it here. Essentially, they're appointed by committee, by the government. And once they're appointed, unless they commit a crime themselves. They can never be unappointed. They can choose to resign or step down or whatever, but we can't get rid of them, no matter how bad a job they do. Now, there's not many jobs in society where you don't periodically have to show that you're doing a good job. So if you work in private enterprise, you know, you have performance reviews and that sort of thing. We have them all the time here, and we get our radio ratings, and we get people sitting in judgment of us all the time. And I can tell you, you know, if I'm found not to be doing a good job, which will probably happen at some stage in the future, I'll be marched out the door. But it's different for magistrates and judges. You know, it's as though they're this special class of being with a better mind than the rest of us, the law degree from Melbourne or Monash University, and a distinguished career as a barrister or a solicitor, and now they get to become a magistrate or a judge. And we never, ever, ever get a say in it. It doesn't matter how stupid they are, how many dumb decisions they make, how many young criminals they let walk free after, you know, being found guilty of serious offences. We never, ever, ever get a chance to get rid of them. Well, I did some research this morning, and in roughly half of America's states, in fact, the public does get to elect judges and magistrates. Now, it varies from state to state, and some elections what they call partisan, where the judge in question openly identifies as a Republican or a Democrat. Other elections are non-partisan, where the judge or magistrate simply says, here is my sentencing record. But basically, it is well established in the US and at least half their states that people should get a chance to vote those who sit in judgment of them. And then when they vote them in, they get a fixed term. Again, it varies from state to state, but say it's 5 or 7 years, they get a fixed term, and then the people get to look at the people.
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1: 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Other elections are non-partisan, where the judge or magistrate simply says, here is my sentencing record. But basically, it is well established in the US and at least half their states that people should get a chance to vote those who sit in judgment of them.

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2: 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And then when they vote them in, they get a fixed term. 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And then when they vote them in, they get a fixed term.
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2: They get a fixed term, and then the people get to look at that people should get a chance to vote those who sit in judgment of them. And then when they vote them in, they get a fixed term. Again, it varies from state to state, but say it's 5 or 7 years, they get a fixed term, and then the people get to look that people should get a chance to vote those who sit in judgment of them. And then when they vote them in, they get a fixed term. Again, it varies from state to state, but say it's 5 or 7 years, they get a fixed term, and then the people get to look.
0: Now from Warrnambool Veterinary, it's Dr. Rob Delaney.
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2: They get a fixed term, and then the people get to look that people should get a chance to vote those who sit in judgment of them. And then when they vote them in, they get a fixed term. Again, it varies from state to state, but say it's 5 or 7 years, they get a fixed term, and then the people get to look at that people should get a chance to vote those who sit in judgment of them. And then when they vote them in, they get a fixed term. Again, it varies from state to state, but say it's 5 or 7 years, they get a fixed term, and then the people get to look that people should get a chance to vote those who sit in judgment of them. And then when they vote them in, they get a fixed term. Again, it varies from state to state, but say it's 5 or 7 years, they get a fixed term, and then the people get to look at that people should get a chance to vote those who sit in judgment of them. And then when they vote them in, they get a fixed term. Again, it varies from state to state, but say it's 5 or 7 years, they get a fixed term, and then the people get to look at how they've operated, how they've functioned during that term, and they say, right, either we will reappoint you or we will vote you out and put in someone who is closer to community standards. Now, why do you think that's
3: Labor? As you know, I was the executive chef at Parliament House back in the day. If I was still there now, they'd be all getting the beef Wellington on both sides.
2: Righto. Yes, okay. Yes, Mitchell, thank you. And I've eaten Mitchell's cooking many times back in the 1990s. Excellent cook. The old beef Wellington. Does anybody cook that anymore since the whole the mushroom death saga? Peter, hello.
4: Good morning, Tom. Always a pleasure. The amazing thing about your show is you keep everybody honest. But at the same time, you know, there is that cringe factor when you hear more is happening to us, the wrong things still happening to us. This government and the previous are a satirist dream. Unfortunately for the common people, it is very real. But, yes, Jacinta, do you think you've made a good decision? Yes, Jacinta, it was a brilliant decision. I cannot believe it. It is absolutely laughable.
2: Yes, and now, as the chairman of this committee, my name is Jacinta. We have a suggestion from Jacinta. Go ahead. All right. I'll pass that on. That's an excellent idea. I'll pass it on to the Premier, who is also called Jacinta Allen. It is, as you say, it is a satirist dream. It is up there. Remember, after the hotel quarantine debacle back in 2020 during the first of the big lockdowns, no one from the Labor government would admit that it had been their decision to use the untrained security guards at the various hotels that we used to put people who had COVID into quarantine. And it became known as the suggestion that suggested itself, like it just emerged out of thin air. A satirist dream. 133693, mornings at 3aw.com.au at 8:45.
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10: There's 11 and 9. We had a call a few minutes ago from Mitchell, who's a regular caller to this program. Mitchell used to be the chef at Parliament House. And he said if he was still working there, he'd be cooking beef Wellington for all of the MPs. I won't name this MP, but I've been sent a photo of yesterday's menu at Parliament House, and indeed beef Wellington was on the agenda. So there you go. Tony, good morning.
11: Good morning, Tom. Hey, masculine toxicity, it comes from men not working with their hands. And I think that I deal with trades, right, and they're the happiest people. They're on site. I've got mates that work in offices, solicitors, got a few architect friends, and I don't see, they're happy, but it's a different happiness, if you know what I mean.
10: Yeah. Well, it's interesting you say that, Tony, because a few weeks ago we sort of looked at this in a slightly different way, but the British musician Sting, who was probably best known as the frontman for the Police back in the 70s and the 80s, he said that he blamed the rise in toxic masculinity on the deindustrialisation of Britain. So he said the fact that men didn't work with their hands by and large anymore, didn't have factory jobs, he said that left them with nothing to do, and then some of them went off and did bad things. So you might have a point. My point is simply this. The youth unemployment rate is over 11%, so it's twice the adult unemployment rate. And you've also got a situation where, you know, the rapid rise of AI might sort of replace a lot of so-called knowledge jobs, like what we think of as a white-collar office job, might soon be done by an artificial intelligence. So if I was a young man in particular, but also a young woman, you'd think, well, okay, what sort of career should I aspire to that won't be replaced by AI and for which I will get a job? And I would have thought an apprenticeship is a good idea. And look, you don't get paid much as an apprentice, but the point is you are getting paid to learn, as opposed to going to university.

0: where not only do you not get paid to learn, you actually incur a large debt, like a hex debt. Anyway, thank you, Tony. We'll look at this more later on the show. Emily, good morning.
1: Good morning, Tom. How are you?
0: Yeah, good, Emily.
1: That's good. Tom, look, I've owned a hairdressing salon for 26 years, so I've had a lot of dealings with apprentices. I've gone out to schools and dealt with their work experience programs, and what I find is a lot of schools push for a higher education rather than a trade. That's one of the biggest downfalls that I find. And also, too, I really find that at the moment we've just put on an apprentice and there are no government incentives for businesses to put...
0: So what would you pay a trainee hairdresser?

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2: No government incentives for businesses to put apprentices on.
3: So what would you pay a trainee hairdresser apprentice to

0: street.
1: All right, thank you. A lot of schools like to market themselves by saying, you know, look at the proportion of students who've got a, you know, an ATAR of, you know, above that 5 or above 90 or whatever. Look at the proportion of our students who ended up at university. And if I come into a school that in the 80s didn't push people to go to uni, like quite a few of it did, but a lot did not. And I remember some kids leaving school at year 10 and saying, look, the school has said to me, I'm not particularly academic, I already knew that. And instead of it going, you know, become an XYZ, a plumber or whatever. And there was no shame in doing that. And this was in an era when, at best, they won in 5 people.
0: We've just put on an apprentice and there are no government incentives for businesses to put apprentices on.
2: So what would you pay a trainee hairdressing apprentice, like they get the minimum wage or what?
0: I do pay
2: a couple of
0: wages because I'd be putting out an
1: Peter, good morning.
3: G'day, Tom, how are you?
1: Yeah, not bad, Peter.
3: So, Tom, I love listening to you, but I'm getting to a point where I don't want to listen to you anymore because I'm getting sick and tired of hearing her name, Jacinta Allen. I just get so angry, I get so upset. I can't even watch her on TV. She's an absolute disgrace. I just cannot believe that the poor Victoria still vote for her in.
1: Yeah, I mean, she had been voted in quite a few times as the member for Bendigo East, and from what I understand, her seat is going to be under threat. Like, she may lose her own seat on election night. But remember, she was handed the premiership of Victoria by Dan Andrews. So he won the 2022 election. By 2023, I don't want to be premier anymore. I now announce Jacinta, my deputy, as the premier of Victoria. So the upcoming election will be the first time we get, if you like, a direct vote over her period as premier of this state. And the sense I'm getting from you and the other people is, a lot of you are not happy, and rightly so. 1:06:93, quick World Cup soccer update in the match. Traditional rivals Canada versus Qatar. Canada lead 3-0 at halftime.
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0: You're running to get your kids in the city an hour ago. 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Canada lead 3-0 at halftime.
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3: 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Canada lead 3-0 at halftime.
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3: 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Canada lead 3-0 at halftime.
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3: 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Canada lead 3-0 at halftime.
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4: ...T discount, and startups will get extra concessions, but Angus Taylor says the taxes are a punishment on aspiration.
5: They're imposing a ceiling on ambition and aspiration, and we need them axed, and I've said that from the start.
4: Drivers being warned of a major closure of the Eastern Freeway this weekend, expected to cause significant traffic delays through a number of suburbs. From 10 o'clock tonight through to 5 a.m. Monday, the Eastern will be closed in both directions between Chandler Highway and Tram Road. Andrew Crook from Transport Victoria says it is the longest closure yet for the project.
6: A 10K stretch blocked off between the Chandler Highway and Tram Road in both directions. So that means a lot of extra traffic on surrounding roads through Kew, Alphington, Baldwin North, Ivanhoe, Heidelberg and Doncaster. And we're expecting delays of maybe up to 90 minutes at the busiest time.
4: Motorists are looking to cut back on driving as the end of fuel subsidy looms. Compare the Market found nearly 60% will drive less from next week because of costs. 12% will switch to a cheaper fuel. More than 11% say they'll just work from home more often. In finance, the dollar 70.08 US.
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4: At the World Cup, it is half time in Vancouver, where Canada leads Qatar 3-0. Earlier, Switzerland thrashed Bosnia 4-1. Czechia and South Africa drew 1-1. The Socceroos are preparing for tomorrow morning's long-awaited clash with host nation USA. The two nations develop

0: rivalry after a hot-tempered friendly late last year, further incensed when American pundits celebrated Australia as easy group stage opponents. Former Socceroo Craig Foster says Australia's never wanted to win a game as badly as this one.
1: It's fired up Australia. It's certainly fired up the team. And not that they need any further motivation, but that little tiny bit, you know, where they feel disrespected, that's the one thing you don't want to do against Aussies in any forum.
0: Hawks defender Tom Barrass returns from a hamstring injury tonight and they face Gold Coast. That's the latest news and sport.
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5: I'm Pat Gordon. Future leaders across the Wannon electorate are being urged to step up and showcase their creativity by taking part in a prestigious parliamentary education competition. Daniel Brewer has the details.
6: 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One winner from each year group will receive an all expenses paid trip to Parliament House and the chance to deliver their speech live. 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
5: And briefly, the Hawksdale community will come together for a special event on Sunday to help the fight against MND. 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
5: A strong wind warning has been issued for the coast today with a cloudy day ahead, a very high chance of showers with winds north to northwesterly, 20 to 30 k's per hour, shifting south to southwesterly in the evening. For tomorrow, Saturday, showers easing, 14. Sunday, a shower or two, 13. Monday, a shower or two, 14 degrees. Today in Warrnambool and Port Ferry, a top of 15. Mortlake and Terang today, 14.
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5: At the moment, we're sitting on 11 degrees.
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6: It is 7 past 9. In a moment, we'll speak to Shadow Police Minister Brad Batten. Do we really have adult time for adult crime or violent crime here in Victoria? I wouldn't have thought so. I raised the example at the start of the program of this teenage offender, 16 years old, was part of the firebombing of that liquor business, pled guilty, got a community corrections order, which is essentially nothing. I think only 8 days after walking out of that court, was involved in the bashing of an off-duty police officer. Guilt has been established in that case. Guess what the punishment was? That's right, a community corrections order. Emails, mornings at 3aw.com.au. Ian says, crime is down. Well, Ian, it's down 0.2%, having gone up each and every year for the past several years. And I might add, if given that the age of criminal responsibility has been lifted, if you subtract them out of the crime stats because they can't be charged or found guilty of a crime anymore. This is 11 and 12-year-olds. I suspect that overall crime is the same, if not slightly up. Anyway, Ian says there will be some cases where judges favour the offender, but overall crime is reducing and remand is more common under these laws. Well, is it, Ian? I mean, remand means that when you are charged with something, you are put behind bars. I don't see any evidence that that is happening. And again, it is the Premier's phrase. I'm simply holding the Premier to account here. She's the one who said, we have adult time for violent crime. Well, I would have thought being found guilty of the bashing of an off-duty police officer was an adult crime, certainly a violent crime, and yet the time, the punishment, is yet another community corrections order. And on prices at the supermarket, Julie says A2 milk, 2 litres, used to be $6.90, now it's $7.30. Julie also says her favourite cut of meat has now gone up $1 a kilo. Well, look, we are, Julie, going to talk about energy, in particular our oil supplies, in about half an hour's time, because even though the Middle East, the war is sort of over, but, I mean, the Strait of Hormuz is still closed, and yet somehow the apocalyptic scenarios we were warned of 3 months ago where we would literally run out of fuel, that hasn't happened. Now, there was an issue that we might have been all right for petrol, but maybe not for diesel in rural and regional areas. So I want to try and find out, well, did farmers get all the diesel that they need, the bulk diesel? And fertilizer is another thing. That's a byproduct of the oil and gas industry. Have we got enough fertilizer too? And it may well be that we don't. And that's why food at the supermarket is getting more expensive. Phil, good morning.
7: Hey, good morning, Tom. I'm just ringing in about the girls that defaced the memorial.
6: Yes.
7: And I was just thinking, there's a real opportunity here for them to redeem themselves. It's really a lack of education and complete ignorance. I'm currently sitting in Port Moresby waiting for 27 students and teachers to come and take them across the track. And over the last 20 years, I've taken all sorts of kids across the track, and I don't know any kid that hasn't impacted them profoundly. Yeah. And I'd be more than happy to sit down and have a chat with these young ladies.
6: See, I don't know if you saw, though, Phil, the problem is, like, when they were let out of court, I think it was yesterday or the day before, some of their supporters had a sign saying, you know, stolen land, F the Anzac. So there's no sense of repentance there, is there?
7: There's not, and that's part of our cultural shift that we need to bring back into our country. We're not patriotic anymore. We're driven by ridiculous ideologies, this sort of, you know, things like Kokoda and other Anzac campaigns are not

0: It's just ridiculous.
1: Yeah, and I agree with you.
0: There's no time for adult crime.
1: No, well, we know that. We're going to speak to Brad Batten in a moment, the Shadow Minister for Police and Corrections. But it's not a bad idea you raise, though, like making those two young women, Edith Pope and Charlie Tidmarsh, I think is her name, or their names, say to them, right, part of your punishment, if indeed they are punished, because as we know, that's not locked in with our courts being the way they are, is that you've got to go and do the Kokoda Trek. Now my wife did it 20 years ago. She had an uncle who's sadly no longer with us. He fought in Kokoda in World War II. And it she said it transformed her, you know, just how hard it was. And, of course, she wasn't having to fight a battle, you know, the way that our troops were back in World War II. But, you know, most people who have done it, and I admit I haven't done it, but I know plenty of people who have, say it is transformational. It changes the way they think about things. And maybe that would be appropriate for those two young women who allegedly thought it necessary to spray paint F the Anzacs and kill the troops on the side of RSLs. Dom, good morning.
2: Yeah, good day, Tom. Just with this case, this was the judge's ruling, and it shows you the power that the youth justice system has. He said he was forced to impose the least restrictive sentence on the teen. The teen was emotionally poor, impulsive, subject to peer influence, and a history of substance abuse, and had shown ability for rehabilitation. And he also said that he had strong family support and employment prospects. Mm. So I think the issue comes from that, as you said before, the people in charge of youth justice, their number one criteria is that the only impose custodial sentence in the worst cases. Surely someone like that, they don't call it jail, but they should be able to go into detention facilities, take them off the streets where they're helped.
1: Well, look, I agree, Dom. What can I say? I mean, I've read the same things that Judge Jack Van Der Steen said, but the point is, he's not forced to do anything in the sense that he can look at that and make a judgment of the young person. And so one judgment, like if it was me in charge, I'd say, righto, so you plead guilty to firebombing the business and we let you off with a slap on the wrist and you promised to be a much better person. 8 days later, I think it was 8 days, you're then involved in the bashing of an off-duty police officer outside South Bank. Well, that clearly shows that, you know, you can't control your behaviour. And the chance that we gave you, you know, after you took part in the firebombing of a business, you have wasted that chance. And I would say, again, if I was in charge one day in the future, which will never happen, but if I was, I would simply say, you get your one chance. If you're a young offender, short of killing someone or something, probably the first time you offend, we will give you a second chance, but that's it. Very few people in life get more than a second chance, if indeed they get a second chance at all. But in our children's court. But again, I go back to the Premier. The Premier has paid for an ad. When I said the Premier has used our money to pay for ads that say that we have the toughest youth crime laws in Australia and it's adult time for violent crime. Well, that's not what happened in this case. Our next guest is the Shadow Police Minister, Brad Batten. Good morning.
3: Good morning, Tom. How are you going?
1: So do we have tough laws against young offenders? I mean, this one pled guilty to firebombing a business, got a community corrections order, within days has now been found guilty of taking part in the bashing of an off-duty police officer, another community corrections order. Are these examples of the toughest laws, the toughest sentences in Australia?
3: Yeah, these are prime examples of how a government can get spin in the way of actual reality and outcomes. What we do know is under the Labor government, when they've brought in their adult time for violent crime, they failed to put in arson, and we know that we've got a firebombing crisis here in Victoria, and they failed to put in serious assaults. So an assault on an off-duty police officer would be a serious assault on the way home. The Victorian Liberals and Nationals have committed that both of those would be in our package of adult crime for adult time make sure that there's a clear message.
1: So you're saying that crimes like arson and assaulting someone aren't included in the list of serious crimes? I mean, I would have thought assault is a pretty basic crime, isn't it? You know, it's one step down from killing someone, but it's bashing someone or knifing them or whatever. That's not included in the list of crimes?
3: No, serious assaults and arson are not in the criteria here for adult time. And you look at Queensland, they've put them in, and we've put forward a package for the government to have this in their system. James Newbury was actually one that put forward a bill just recently, and the government wouldn't even let us debate it to bring arson in as a new offence.
1: But okay, so let's say I'm 17 years old and I encounter someone I don't like on the street and I'm good at fighting and I bash them up to within an inch of their lives, because that's a serious assault, that's not considered a violent crime under this law of the government?
3: No, that's still, you'd be heard in the children's court. As many times as you commit that crime between the ages of 12 and 18, you could do it 100 times and you will not get it moved to a court above the children's court.
1: But how did the people drafting the law not think that serious assault should be on the list of violent crimes?
3: Oh, I think it's quite simple. The Labor government knew they had a crime crisis here in Victoria. They wanted to say that they're doing something. They saw in Queensland that adult time for adult crime was working within the out realms of the people started to trust it. So they thought, well, how can we water this down as much as possible, change the title a fraction and try and get the benefit of the votes for it, but without having to actually change on your ideology. This is a purely ideological argument from the Labor Party versus the Liberal and Nationals here in Victoria. And ours is, we must increase the penalties here in Victoria. But I've been listening to your callers too, Tom. Also, don't just put them into a prison system, they're going to come out worse. Make sure that we absolutely readjust the youth justice system so they come out better.
1: Okay, well, I mean, how we punish them is a separate issue. But, I mean, what's happened with this kid is effectively not been punished at all. I mean, a community corrections order doesn't really mean anything. And I'm still sort of, my mind boggles at the fact that if you have a list of serious crimes, that a violent assault on someone does not count as a serious crime in the minds of the government.
3: Yeah, all I can say is I'm 100% with you. I cannot believe that Jacinta Allen and Labor decided to put forward legislation that effectively took out serious assault as one of the crimes that would go up in the courts. And we saw again this week, the judges, we can all blame judges, and as you said before, they've got the right to make a judgment, but they also work with the laws they've got. This judge on the way out said to the kid on the way, you know, I know you wish you could take this back. Well, I bet you the copper who was assaulted wish it could be taken back too, but it can't. It's happened, and the penalty should be there for the crimes that they commit.
1: All right. Thank you, Brad. Brad Batten there, Shadow Police Minister. Isn't that extraordinary? So the government, when they, you know, used our money to pay for those ads saying adult time for violent crime, they have a list of violent crimes. Guess what's not on the list? Arson, not on the list. And that included the firebombing of that liquor business. Serious assault on someone, not on the list. Now, assaulting someone is the most basic form of violent crime. I mean, it's basically bashing someone up with or without a weapon. And yet somehow, on one hand, we're told by Jacinta Allen over and over again, we have adult time for violent crime, but we're going to define violent crime that doesn't include assaulting someone. Extraordinary. 133693 at 18 past 9.
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2: 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Graham says, I very much doubt the two girls who allegedly did the anti-Anzac graffiti could handle the Kokoda trek or track because it's very hard physically. Yes, well, I do know that, Graham. My wife did it and I know several other people who have done it. Ashley says a lot of our jellyfish judges should be judging cream sponges at school fates and not presiding over serious matters. Well, maybe. Look, we're going to look later on is would it be possible to do what roughly half the states in the USA do, and that is they have public elections of judges, and the judges have a limited term, so it's usually 5 or 7 years. It varies from state to state. And then people get to look at the judge's record and either re-elect them or get rid of them and vote in someone else. And we talked about Beef Wellington being on the menu at Parliament House yesterday. Michael says, how heavily is the cost of food subsidised by taxpayers in the parliamentary dining room? Well, the menu fragment that I've been sent, which says Beef Wellington was on the menu yesterday, does say it's $50. So I would have thought that's on the expensive side for Beef Wellington. Let's go to some calls. Kath, good morning.
3: Good morning, Tom and everyone. I just want to relay an experience I had about not quite a year ago. I was on the 216 bus going into the city and there were about seven young men and two young ladies. They're all going to court and I wish I was able to tape it on my phone, but I was a bit too scared to do so. They were singing, "I ho, I ho, it's off to court we go," you know, like with that, I'd forget the story.
2: Yeah, it was the seven dwarves that did that, I think.
3: Yeah, that's them. And then they were overacting, you know. One was being the judge and saying, "Rachel, you're a naughty girl. Here's a slap on the wrist," you know. That's the attitude that these little twats have got.
2: So they were on their way to the children's court in the CBD, were they?
3: I assume so, you know. Yeah. But, I didn't talk much, but there was a couple of other people on the bus and you just sort of think, you know, for all these so-called experts that say they don't know what they're doing, they certainly know how to make fun of the situation, don't they?
2: Yeah, no, they do, Kath. That's very interesting. You're absolutely right. Look, these young offenders are not dumb. They know the ins and outs of the legal system. They probably know which things you can get away with and which things you cannot. They know that by and large, no matter how bad the offence, they will probably not be punished. And increasingly, the criminal gangs are acutely aware of this too. And so that's why the firebombings are being carried out by 15 and 16-year-olds, because the gangs are like, okay, we'll give you $5,000 each to do this. And even if you get caught, don't worry, because as you know, you're not really going to get punished. So it's money for nothing, as Dire Straits once sang. Thank you, Kath. Jade, hello.
4: Tom, these crime stats, are they based on actual completed cases, or with the judges dismissing all these charges, is that a way for the government to allow them to alter the crime stats? Based off what Brad Batten just said about the you know, conveniently things being left out of the law, is that not more proof that this government is completely inept at managing anything?
2: Well, yeah, I mean, the government is inept at a lot of things. They're certainly inept at, they're very good, I should say, at wasting our money. And, you know, why they won't extend the powers to IBAC, for example, to go after the $15 to $30 billion that might have been lost on the big bill, why that's not happening now, I don't know. I'll be honest, I'm not sure whether the crime stats are based on convictions or just based on arrests. My guess is they're based on arrests, but I need to check that out. But I do know this, if given that we lifted the age of criminal responsibility, so if you had previous stats where, say, 12-year-olds could be found guilty or 13-year-olds guilty of an offence and now they can't, then you don't go back and change the previous stats. They remain. And so the new stats, if you eliminate, you know, 2 or 3 years of young people from crime because you say, well, they're not mentally capable of committing a crime, then that alone will make the crime stats look better. And it's just a statistical quirk. But let's just remember, let's just say nothing has changed, but let's say that crime has gone down 0.2%, so a 0.05%. After years of going up, that is not a victory. All right. That if you were to look at it on a graph, you'd say crime in 2025 was just as bad as crime in 2024. Like most of us can't discern 0.2% of difference. So this idea that we're winning the war on crime is ridiculous. Now, let's say next year crime went down 15% or 20%. And by the way, in other states, like in Queensland, for example, where they've got a more conservative government, they have had much tougher punishments for young offenders, and the rate of youth crime has dropped quite dramatically. We spoke to the Queensland Police Minister about this a few weeks ago. You know, then you would say, okay, well, we're achieving something here. But right now, that's not happening. Daniel, good morning.
5: Good morning, Tom and everyone. How are you?
2: Yeah, good. Thank you, Daniel.
5: I'm bringing up to speak to you about apprenticeship. So I'm about to hit 50. I'm in the work in the area of data, so IT, et cetera. And I've been looking at an apprenticeship because I've got to the point where it's jaded me. But I need to do what makes 18-year-old Daniel happy. And I'm looking at an apprenticeship as an auto mechanic, motor mechanic.
2: Right. So you're 50 years old, you've worked in IT, and now you want to have a big career change in midlife and become an auto mechanic.
5: Yes.
2: Yeah.
5: But the problem is I wouldn't be able to financially do it, and that's what's stopping me. And I know other people that would do it. And unless you're still able to hopefully live with the bank of mum and dad and be helped through your apprenticeship to then get into your trade, it's exceptionally hard.
2: Yeah, I mean, look, I agree with you, Daniel. A midlife career change is a difficult thing because you are, whatever you've done for the prior decades, you've probably become quite good at. You're probably earning more than what you did in your early 20s. And suddenly, if you want to go back and start again, you will earn less money. And look, I sort of faced it in a similar thing myself when I made the shift almost 15 years ago into radio full time. I did take a gamble because I didn't know whether it would work for me or not. I mean, I hoped it did, and then I thought, oh, you don't want to die wondering. And it was a bit of a jump, and I'm still here, so I suppose that's a victory of sorts. But look, Daniel, the other thing is life is short, and if you really want to be a motor mechanic, I mean, if you could afford it for a couple of years to learn how to do it, I mean, why not?
5: Yeah, definitely. And that's where we're really looking at what can we cut out. Like, we're doing everything we can. But if they want to get these trades up and working, they've got to not just look at young kids. There's untapped workforce out there that bring other skills into it.
2: Keep listening, Daniel, because after 10, we're going to speak to the Apprentice Employment Network. Now, look, I'm guessing most of what they have to say will be aimed at young people in their late teens or early 20s, but you never know. I mean, there may be a program or talk of a program for older workers such as yourself. And good luck with it, by the way. I do think, look, you can't ignore the money side of things. There's no doubt about that. But if your heart is not in what you do and you've always thought, I'd really love to work on cars, then, I mean, my recommendation would be give it a go if you can afford it. 1-3693 will give you two bottles of De Bortoli's handcrafted Heathcote Shiraz to see you on your way. It is 9:30. News headlines now with David Armstrong. David, good morning.
6: Good morning. Has car mechanicry changed with EVs? Because it's no longer...
2: Yes. Car mechanicry,
6: well, that's,
2: yes.
6: I don't think that's the right word, but it seems to work.
2: EVs require... This is another thing that aspiring car mechanics might need to think about. They don't need as much servicing. They have far fewer moving parts. They don't have lots of different fluids and things, you know, the way that a petrol or a diesel car has. So in the future, like, car dealers make more money out of servicing than they do out of actually selling you the car. And the problem with EVs for them is if they don't require much servicing, there isn't much ongoing sort of money to be made out of the customer.
6: Gee. You're right. All right. Our news at 10 o'clock, keeping a very, very close eye on the condition of Tony Modger, Dockers and Crows legend. He had a terrible, terrible accident last night, sunset, and has been flown to Adelaide Hospital, life-threatening injuries. He's now a cattle, a dairy farmer, and put his truck into a tree in very, very poor weather conditions at sunset.
2: You know, I was reading about him. I mean, you might recall that Adelaide won back-to-back flags in 97 and 98. He missed both the grand finals. He was injured for one and he got dropped for the other. So despite being a legendary player for the Crows, he didn't play for either of their premiership teams.
6: He could launch, when you see the compilation of his marks, he could get off the
2: extraordinary
6: ground. The Premier's Business Council. This is a council that is organised by some of the biggest heavy hitters in the business sector in Victoria to advise the Premier on what this sector thinks and wants and needs to be able to do their job. Well, she's now in charge of it. I'm still trying to work through. They haven't met yet this year, and I think they've only met four times in the last 18 months or so. And their chairman, Ahmed Fahua, a very, very heavy hitter, he's been moved aside, and the Premier's made herself the new chair of her own advisory council.
2: What I'm thinking is, when we have our pay negotiations here at 3AW, I'm going to set up a committee to handle the negotiations. I'm going to make myself the chair of the committee, and then I'm going to negotiate. So Tom Elliott will be the chair of the pay negotiation committee, and then when we negotiate the pay of Tom Elliott,
6: I'll negotiate
2: with myself.
6: You will.
2: How about that?
6: Well, so she ends up sending emails to herself. Is that correct? Here are the
2: And also, if you look through Jacinda Allen's CV, how much genuine business experience do you think there is there?
6: Can you look through anyone in our current cabinet look at that vast amount of just work they've done on the shop floor? They've been down there.
2: Not much.
6: Manufacturing widgets. Quickly in sport, Fremantle, are they unbeatable this year? Do we now insert them as premiership favourites?
2: Well, I tell you what, I watched the game last night, and if you want to beat them, you've got to do something about Luke Jackson. I mean, he's extraordinary. He's a good ruck, but once the ball hits the deck, he's like a little man, and he can kick goals and he can take marks. I would not want to play on someone like that.
6: A 9-point victory, and Geelong had them early in the game.
2: They did.
6: I don't know what's going to stop them. They've got to play over here. Oh, but they kind of proved they can play over here. Mm. All of that there at 10.
2: Thank you, David. 133693 mornings at 3aw.com.au. The war in the Middle East looks like it's sputtering to a close. I mean, Iran and the US have signed a memorandum of understanding to have more talks to reopen the Strait of Hormuz. We'll see how that goes. But I do want to look at a moment at how our energy markets here have fared. You know, 3 months ago, we were getting fed this apocalyptic diet of, you know, it's going to be like Mad Max. You know, we'll run out of the precious gasoline. Farmers, more realistically, aren't going to get enough diesel. There won't be enough fertilizer, which is also made out of oil and gas. How have we got around it? We seem to have enough fuel. I haven't heard about farmers running out of diesel. The price of petrol and diesel isn't quite back to normal, but it's not far off it. And fertilizer. Anyway, how do our energy markets cope? We'll find out in a moment at 25 to 10.
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10: It is 21 to 10. In a moment, we're going to speak to energy analyst Saul Kovonik. I just want to get a read about how, particularly here in Australia, our energy supply system has worked over the past few months. We seem to have enough petrol. I think we have enough diesel. I don't know much about whether fertiliser has still been coming in. First, a couple of quick emails. Dean says, maybe the judges we have should apply the pub test in sentencing these kids and say to themselves, if I'm going to give them community service, would also give them my home address, as in the judge's home address. Sadly, Dean, I think that it's not until judges and magistrates have their own cars stolen, their houses broken into, maybe get bashed up. I wouldn't wish that on anyone. But it's not until they see what victims of crime are going through that they will change their attitude towards sentencing. And on the fuel excise, the excise cut will end at the end of this month. So you've got 11 days of relatively cheap fuel left. Rob says we should put the excise back up on petrol, but get rid of it entirely on diesel to help the farmers and so forth. Interesting idea. 133693, time to take a look at an OnDeck unsecured lightning loan for fast-moving small businesses, ondeck.com.au. John, good morning.
11: Good morning, Tom. First of all the best for the recovery from the hip replacements. I had mine done at 40 and it was a life changer, so all the best for that.
10: No, it's going well, thank you.
11: What was the wording on the banner outside the court the other day for those two ladies who vandalised the RSL?
10: Look, I looked at it yesterday. I haven't got it in front of me, but it was something like, you know, stolen land, F the Anzacs, or words to that effect.
11: So my understanding is that there were at least 1,000 Indigenous Anzacs, 70 who had served at Gallipoli. Mm. So doesn't that sort of really fly in the face of the messaging on the banner?
10: Yes, and look, if you could get, you know, like a current day member of the ADF who is Indigenous and put them in front of these two girls, I'd love to see what they would say. Oh, you're a race traitor. Is that what they'd say to him or her? or you don't understand what you're doing, or we don't believe that you're Indigenous. I just don't know. But the point is, there's no sense of, you know, feeling they've done the wrong thing. As I said, their supporters were gathered outside the court. And outside the court, there's a big sign, like it was, you know, probably 2 metres by 2 metres, saying this is stolen land, F the Anzacs. It is extraordinary stuff. Our next guest is the head of energy research at MST, Saul Cavone. Good morning.
12: Good morning, Tom.
10: Okay, so three to four months ago, we were given a fairly apocalyptic scenario. You know, it was like Mad Max. We're going to run out of fuel. We'd certainly run out of diesel. Farmers couldn't get bulk diesel. Fertilizer supplies were going to be affected. The government cut the excise on fuel, and we don't seem to have had shortages. We seem to, you know, most service stations I see, there's plenty of petrol and plenty of diesel to go around. Has our energy system worked in the face of adversity?
12: Well, thankfully, as you say, we have fared through this relatively well compared to others. But it's worth bearing in mind two things. First of all, not everyone has had it so easy, and we've seen parts of the world, particularly in emerging Asian economies, who have had rationing of fuel, who have had energy poverty. But the truth is, we've actually been saved here by China drastically reducing its demand over this period, which has helped provide some balance to the market in addition to the big draws of stocks that we've seen around the world. But the second important point is we're not out of the woods yet. We still have to see how this ceasefire deal actually plays out. And it's still going to be several weeks, if not months, before we see oil flow return to normal. So the vigilance we've seen by Australians and by government needs to be maintained until we actually start to see fuel supply return to normal, because we're still living on the fuel credit card here, drawing down global strategic reserves to get through the current shortage.
10: Okay, what about farmers? I remember one view that was put out was that so urban fuel consumers would probably be okay, this is going back 3 months, but that farmers who need bulk diesel supplies to run agricultural machinery might not be okay. Do we know that in rural and regional parts of the country, that have farmers been able to get the diesel that they need?
12: Well, we saw some localised shortages earlier on in the war. But we have seen fuel supply return over the last 2 months, including to our regional areas. There has been bigger concerns, particularly regarding fertiliser supply. That's seen some of our farmers actually reduce the amount of planting and ultimately the yields they're going to do this year. As a result, because of the fear that the fertiliser shortage, thankfully, the global fertiliser shortage that was predicted hasn't eventuated. And that's actually been something that's not very well known, but there was a very quiet but very effective international effort to really smuggle a lot of the fertiliser in the Strait out over the last 2 months, particularly into Asia, to make sure that particularly countries in South Asia could get the planting done now in June in order to do the harvest in August and avoid a global famine.
10: Now, I know you probably can't answer this, but a ceasefire of sorts is in place. America and Iran have signed an MOU, a Memorandum of Understanding, to have further talks. Do you think this time around it'll hold?
12: Look, I hold a lot of scepticism that the current MOU is something that is a sustainable situation. There's still every reason to believe that we cannot trust the Iranian regime, that they will continue to threaten the Strait for their political agenda going forward, and that this could fall apart. And I've actually just been on the road over the last week meeting some of the major oil companies and traders in the world, and they seem to hold that view as well, that it's very premature to think that this crisis is now over. We really need to see the Strait fully open up over the next few months before we can have confidence that things are going to even start returning to normal.
10: All right, thank you for your time. Saul Kovanec there, Head of Energy Research at MST. Now, a bit of breaking news. The Herald Sun is reporting that the Victorian teachers have rejected the government's pay offer. This is after almost a year of failed negotiations. Apparently, the Australian Education Union had a vote, and 57.7% of their members voted against the pay deal, only 42.3% voting for it. So it is back to the drawing board at 14 to 10.
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19: It is now 10 to 10 with an hour for Roth Newton's 20 to 60% off Lazy Boy sale. We're looking for a top of only 15 degrees today with showers ahead this afternoon. Currently it is 13. Andrew's got an interesting question. Go ahead, Andrew.
20: Oh, g'day, Tom. Thanks for taking my call. My question is this. I assume that public expectation would harbour a sort of consistent expectation across the country. So my question is why don't we consider like federally sort of introducing a federal jurisdiction on certain crimes whereby, you know, our expectation is that crime, murder, rape and all these sort of crimes are considered all the same. So why can't we judge them all the same? Why is it the one state allowed?
19: Yeah, it's a very good question, Andrew. I mean, we were formed as a federation with each of the colonies becoming states, and you know, the state's had quite a lot of autonomy, their own education systems, their own health systems, their own criminal law systems. And as colonies, our criminal laws had sort of gone in slightly different directions because they'd all been isolated from each other. Look, when it comes to industrial relations law, that's federal. When it comes to quite a few business crimes, like, you know, insider trading, for example, that I think that is federal because it makes sense to do it. But you're quite right. There's no reason the criminal law couldn't be uniform across Australia. It's just not the way we've done things. I mean, it's the same reason that we have, well, on a more pedestrian level, like different speed limits and, you know, different traffic rules and so forth. But yeah, it'd make a lot of sense. But look, I might add, I mean, I mentioned the industrial relations power. That is something that for 30 years the federal government has had. But the Victorian government right now is trying to subvert that industrial relations power because it's going to put working from home, which you'd think would be an industrial relations issue, it's going to make it a human rights issue. But it's only a human right if the law is passed, it will only be a human right in the state of Victoria. So if you're a national business, you'll have this different laws about working from home and human rights in one state, being our state, Victoria. But yet those laws won't exist in the other states. Alan, good morning.
0: Yes, good morning, Tom. Love your show.
19: Thank you.
0: 50 years ago, I was 16 and I worked and I come from a family of eight, so we all had to, you know, put in money. We never, ever had any, like, crime statistics like there is now. It's just ridiculous. These kids that say, I'm 16, I don't know what I'm doing, is a load of crap.
19: Of course
0: it is. Absolute load of crap. I'm just so pissed off with the judicial system.
19: Well, you know, there were documented cases in World War One of 15-year-olds lying about their age. There might have even been a couple of 14-year-olds and fighting at Gallipoli and at the Western Front. And if you said to them they didn't know what they were doing, I mean, they would have laughed at you. They knew exactly what they wanted to do and they, you know, convinced the authorities to let them do it. Look, I agree, Alan, but this again is where our politicians and our judicial establishment needs to pull its, you know, their collective heads out of their collective backsides and realise that, you know, young people do know what they're doing. I mean, for example, take the transgender movement. Now, there is a militant transgender movement in this state, as there is in many parts of the world, that says children as young as 10 or 11 or 12 should be able to have puberty blockers. If they decide that they've been born in the wrong body, that, you know, biologically they're a boy, but really they want to be a girl, there is an element of the transgender movement that says we should accept this and we should give them life-altering drugs to make their dream a sort of quasi-reality. They don't turn a boy into a girl, but they do certain things. So on one hand, we say that, you know, you should be able to take steps to change your gender as young as, say, the age of 11 or 12. But on the other hand, you don't know right from wrong. Both those things can't be true. Sue, hello. Paul, good morning.
21: Hello.
19: Yes, go ahead, Paul.
21: Yes, look, two things, Tom. It's little over 200 years ago now that children as young as 9 were transported from England for stealing a loaf of bread. Mm. And now we send some of them on a paid holiday to the Gold Coast at the taxpayers' expense.
19: Yes, that's right. I remember that. And what was your second point?
21: And the second point was this. Shortly after Brad Batten spoke, you will have noticed that there was an ad for custodial officers paid for by the Victorian government. Now, was that a cynical ploy by them? Because they'd have bugger all to do, let's be frank.
19: Yeah, look, I don't know, and I apologise for the timing of the ads, but the ads are simply put in places by other people, and if it happens to coincide with something we're talking about. Thank you, Paul, at 5 to 10.
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1: Donna here on the phone with Dr. Glenn Cousins from Warrnambool Veterinary. Good morning, Dr. Glenn.
2: Good morning, Donna.
1: Now, Dr. Glenn, what are we talking about today?
2: Today, Donna, we're going to talk about mastitis in cows.
1: Now, is this something that you typically see a rise in at this time of the year?
2: Yeah, look, obviously, the more mud and rain and dirt about, a little bit more mastitis that we see coming into our cattle. So it's something that we really need to be quite vigilant about to make sure that our cattle are healthy and happy. So this one is really just a reminder to keep an eye out for those cows that just have a little bit of a hard quarter, are just not quite right. Maybe there's some changes in the milk. That way we can identify those cows and then we can put the correct treatment in place to make sure that we treat that and that our cows continue to be eating and drinking and happy and healthy.
1: Absolutely. Now, you mentioned before about changes in the milk. Are there any other signs that farmers should be maybe keeping an eye out for?
2: Yeah, so, I mean, the main ones is really a change in the milk or the udder. So picking those cues up first is the main one. And then it goes to getting the correct treatment in on time to really fix that mastitis problem. Sometimes we have to do a culture to make sure we know exactly what we're dealing with, but early treatment gets a successful result.
1: Always early intervention is the best thing. And Dr. Glenn, if we want to make an appointment or we want to get a vet out to the farm and check on our cows and our calves, what's the best number to call?
2: Best number, as always, Donald, 5559 0222.
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2: 10 o'clock news coming up with David Armstrong. After the news, I want to go back to an issue we raised at the start of the program. Why aren't more young people becoming apprentices? You know, AI looks set to destroy a lot of entry-level white-collar jobs. Surely a job where you work for your hands and you get paid on the job to learn how to do it would be preferable, but there is an apprentice shortage. And could we do what a lot of American states do and elect our judges and our magistrates? Come and join us, 133-693.
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4: 13 degrees in Melbourne, showers at top today, 15, 10 o'clock. Good morning. I'm David Armstrong. Teachers have rejected the bumper pay offer from the state government. Here's Kiara Parker.
5: A 32% pay rise over 4 years was on the table. The majority of Australian Education Union members rejected that offer. 57.7% voting against it, 42.3% for it. It'll now force the parties back to the negotiating table, with the union refusing to rule out further strike action. The pay and conditions dispute splintered teaching groups with a powerful Vote No campaign in schools and across social media. Kiara Parker, Melbourne.
4: It's been arrested over a fatal crash at Laylaw. As Madeleine Burke reports, it is one of two deaths on our roads this morning.
6: Two cars collided on Downton Road just after six this morning. A 49-year-old Laylaw woman who was a passenger in one of the cars died at the scene. The driver, a 52-year-old man, was arrested and taken into custody. The driver of the other vehicle is in hospital with minor injuries. It's one of two fatal collisions in Victoria this morning. Earlier, a man died in Castlemaine after his car left the road and crashed. Madeleine Burke, Melbourne.
4: The opposition's called out the Premier for not being tough enough on youth criminals.